0: lot more to lose right now. If they want to make a serious push to getting back to the postseason, they're going to have to start winning, and winning a lot. Although maybe not that much, because the American League East, or not the American League East, just the American League, is a little, as the kids would say, mid, at least right now. But we know the Blue Jays are capable of going on a run, and that's all it's going to take for one of these teams to get that final wild card spot. Maybe not a Red Soxian run where they win 15 in a row, but maybe like 8 or 9. I mean, that could really change the fortunes of one of these seven teams that's separated by, what, 2 or 3 games now. And the Bunts were back tonight. It seems like good things happen with this team when they're getting the bunts down, when they're moving guys over, when they're putting the pressure on the defense. And then sometimes it feels like this team gets away from doing that stuff. Then maybe they go in a little bit of a funk, and then they start doing the bunts again, and then good things start to happen again. I don't know. It feels like more often than not, those go hand in hand. It worked tonight, and the Rays get a win on a couple of nice bunts. Both led to RBIs, one by Taylor Walls in the fourth inning, the other by Chandler Simpson in the next at-bat in the fourth inning. Let's hear from Brian Baker, though, and then we'll go to another break, and then we'll open up the Spectrum fan line at 1-888-388-0957. But first, let's hear from the guy who leads all of Major League Baseball with 36 saves, including 25 in a row, and that is Rays closer, Brian Baker.
1: Jen, I know wins aren't coming easy right now, but how enjoyable was that just to be able to finish that thing off with the bullpen and secure this stuff for you guys?
2: Yeah, it was big. It was big. I mean, Toronto's been playing good as of late, and we were able to get an early lead there. They kind of trickled back, but the fact that we were able to stay on and hang on, it was big for us.
1: In that fourth inning, I've taken advantage of maybe some misplays by Sanchez out there, but the back-to-back bunch to drop down, the small ways you guys are scoring to add on runs seem to be pretty critical at that point.
2: Yeah, most definitely. I mean, runners on base there. Guys with speed on base there, just trying to get the ball.
0: All right, well, that was Chandler Simpson, and we will hear from Brian Baker here shortly. We'll go to another break. We'll also hear from Chandler Simpson when we return. We'll hear from Drew Rasmussen and, of course, from you on the Spectrum fan line at 1-888-388-0957. But let's go to that break. We'll come back right after it. You're listening to the Rays Radio Postgame Show on the Rays Baseball Network.
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0: 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And welcome back in to the Rays Radio postgame show, everybody. Chris Adams Wall still coming to you live from Tropicana Field. Cody Haynes back at our network studios. And the Rays hold on and fend off the Blue Jays tonight, 7-6, the final score. Rays improved to 76-50. Blue Jays now 62-66. The Rays got a two-run homer from Yandy Diaz in the first and then put up five runs in the fourth. Both of those innings, though, were due in large part to a couple of mental blunders, shall we say, by Toronto's left fielder, Jesus Sanchez, who just had a tough night out there tonight. Brian Baker came on in the ninth inning, and even though he made an error on a ground ball off the bat of Charles McAdoo to begin that ninth inning, he retired the next three batters. And despite McAdoo stealing second, representing the tying run, Baker closed it out for his 36th save, and he now has converted 25 in a row. 25 in a row. And that continues to grow as a Rays all-time record. But let's go downstairs inside the Rays clubhouse and hear from Rays closer Brian Baker.
1: You talked about it a little bit the other day, is to open a game like this, to win it with a lot of people contributing and hanging on at the end. Does that kind of give you a good little boost?
2: Yeah, it's obviously you want to win every game, but yeah, especially ones like that where it's kind of hectic, a lot of stuff going on. Got a huge lead, kind of they dip back into it. Yeah, it's just a really scrappy bunch over there. So yeah, to get back even in the series as well and kind of get another win under our belt was I think it was big for us.
3: When the ball comes off Kirk's bat there, especially as hot as he's been lately.
2: I was thinking it was further to right field instead of right center, so obviously worst thoughts popped in my head there for a second. And anytime I see Sed running after a ball, I feel pretty good about it, though. So when it reached its height, I was like, okay, we have a chance here. Thought I made a pretty good pitch, but he put a really good swing on it, too. So I was glad that was stayed in the ballpark.
3: Just all the guys in the back end there. I mean, no margin for error when it's a one-run lead. KK, Wells, just the job you guys were able to do there.
2: Yeah, it was a great performance, and like we were talking about, the one we needed. So, yeah, Kevin coming in and doing what he's doing. You know, he's probably going to be beating himself up for giving up the double, and he's one of the hardest people I've ever seen on themselves. But he's been doing a fantastic job and did well after that, and got the new guy in there for a nice little eighth inning hold with in a one run game. It was a big spot for Wells. So. To see him go out there and do well in that spot was huge, and feel really good about anybody we bring out of the pen right now, which is a great place to be.
4: We're getting to the part of the season where there have been key at-bats with pitchers and with hitters. Pete Alonso the other night, one-run game. Kirk tonight. Do you relish these kind of dramatic moments?
2: Yeah, I mean, I'd rather not have traffic on the bases before I have to face them. And then more than a one-run lead would be nice as well. But that's me being picky. I love, you know, when it comes down to it, you want to face the best. And, being prepared to go to work against any part of the lineup is huge. And I think we take a lot of pride in that versatility. And like I said, I feel good about bringing just about anybody out in any part of the order right now. So, and even with a couple of key guys out for them in their lineup, they're still extremely scrappy, and they showed that tonight. So it was huge for us to go out there and execute and pull the win out tonight.
1: I don't know what your view was, but the back-to-back bunts that work there and score runs, what's that like? It seems like it's a jolt.
2: Yeah, it's being on this side of it is it's fantastic because it's just mayhem out there, and it's old school. You don't see it as much anymore, so it's almost cooler when it does happen. And we do such a great job of it, moving guys around, small ball, kind of the squeeze play to get guys in from third, but then also beating it out at first and getting a hit out of it. It just strings together those innings even more, and we just end up adding more and more runs, which is huge, is what we need. And we needed them all tonight to keep that lead, so that was fun to see.
0: And that was Rays closer Brian Baker. Get this. The Rays are now 68-0 when leading after the eighth inning. They are the only team in the majors with 60 wins or more when leading after the eighth. And that's a testament to the kind of pitcher Brian Baker has been here in 2026. He was asked about bunts, too. The Rays have now registered 14 RBIs on bunts this season. That is the most in the majors. The next closest team is the Red Sox with 6. 14-6. And the last club with 14 RBIs or more on bunts in a season was the 2005 St. Louis Cardinals, who had 15. That team did pretty well. Went all the way to the NLCS. That was the team that almost ended Brad Lidge's career. One guy in particular, Albert Pujols, with a certain home run in Houston. These are noteworthy things, though. 14 RBIs on bunts, most in the majors by 8. And again, 68-0 now when leading after the 8th inning. Thanks to Rays Communications for a couple of those nuggets as we open up the Spectrum fan line for the first time tonight, 1-888-388-0957. And let's start with Casey in Bradenton tonight. What's up, Casey?
5: What's up, Chris? This game was fantastic. I have learned that no game is over until it is over. After we made it 7-1, I said to myself, so I was like, yeah, this game's over. I said, the Rays are going to win, but all 27 outs are super important, and they every out matters. You think in the moment, like, oh, okay, it's just one out, doesn't matter, whatever. No, they all matter, and it's great to see Yandy Diaz doing so well again. He was struggling for the past 2 weeks, but I think that West Coast road trip really woke the beast in Yandy Diaz up. And I want to remind race fans that I don't know if you remember, but I sure as heck remember that during the first week of the season, the Rays made 12 errors. And I think average of like 2 errors or like there was always an error that always cost us the game early in the season. But now we have 62 errors, and that would put us below the league average. So our defense has really gotten better. And that just shows that the first week of the season doesn't really mean anything. Everyone's still getting used to their new teammates and the new schedule and all that stuff. And I think if you told me in March that on August 19th the Rays would be 5 games up on the New York Yankees, I think we would all be just so ecstatic. I think you would say that I'd be lying if I said that. But thank you for taking my call. I'll be there. I'll be at the game tomorrow, so I'll see you tomorrow. Thank you for taking my call.
0: All right. Thanks very much, Casey. And you're right. All the outs matter, no doubt. Yandy Diaz stepping it up for sure. Tied B.J. Upton for 5th on the all-time Rays home run list as he continues to be a candidate for the Rays Mount Rushmore. I mean, I think we can say that now. I think what would really put him there for good would be if Yandy Diaz has a lights-out postseason and just sets the American League on fire and helps propel this Rays team to a deep October run. But there's no doubt about it. He socked that 2-run home run in the first inning, his 19th of the year. Remember, Yandy had, 25 last season. He could eclipse that here in 2026. He's only 6 away from at least tying it. And then, yeah, I remember all those errors from the beginning of the season. That feels like it was 5 years ago, and it really doesn't matter how you start. We've talked about this before on this show. The Rays were 2-5 at one point, and things were not looking so good. Well, now, 76-50. If I told you they'd be 76-50 on August the 19th, all the way back at the beginning of the season, I'm sure there would be a lot of Rays fans who said, yeah, but the Yankees are better, right? Or the Red Sox are having a much better season, or the Mariners are in there. The Blue Jays are probably good. Nope. Rays have the best mark in the American League here on August the 8th, or the 19th. Excuse me. Going backwards here. August the 19th. Let's go to Gio and Brandon, who is up next on the Spectrum fan line. What's up, Gio?
6: All right. So many interesting things. You mentioned that Matt Garza no-hitter. Here's some things that'll blow your mind. The Rays were no hit about a month before that by former Ray Edwin Jackson. Just a weird 149 pitch no hitter where he had 8 walks. And before that, he was traded and the Rays acquired Matt Joyce, who in Garza's no-hitter hit a grand slam off of Max Scherzer, which was the first Rays hit in the sixth inning. So Max Scherzer started that game no-hitting the Rays for five innings. It is just so crazy, so many ironic things that happened in that Garza no-hitter. Okay, the reason I called, are the Rays turning baseball games into a five-inning game? Because if you have the lead for the Rays in the sixth inning, and you got Boozer, Kelly, Wells, and Baker all lined up, I would trust those gentlemen with my life savings because that bullpen is lights out. And I am so excited that we finally have an A bullpen that can win the World Series, and we're going to win the World Series in Game 6 when I've been telling you this. Yadi Diaz is going to hit the game-winning hit in this home game in the sixth inning. So the point being is our bullpen is money. Thanks for taking my call, bro.
0: You got it, Gio. Thanks very much for the call. And, yeah, the Rays' bullpen has really been their bread and butter all season long. Same with their starting pitching. And this homestand, for whatever reason, both have just been a little off. But tonight, bullpen was a lot better. Drew Rasmussen had that one rough inning. And we are going to hear from Drew Rasmussen here shortly. But we do need to go to another break. When we come back, we'll hear from Ras. We'll hear from Chandler Simpson. And we will continue to take your calls on the Spectrum fan line at 1-888-388-0957. And we are back right after this on the Rays Baseball Network.
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0: And welcome back to our penultimate segment tonight on the Rays Radio postgame show, everybody. Rays beat the Blue Jays tonight in game two of their three-game series here at Tropicana Field, 7-6. So we'll have a rubber game tomorrow, and we'll see if Tampa Bay can end this homestand with a record of 3-4. That is best-case scenario. And then they are off to Baltimore for a three-game series that will begin on Friday. And then they're off to Motown after that for a three-game series against the Tigers that will begin on Monday. Drew Rasmussen, he got the win tonight, his 13th of the season. Rass now 13-5 with a 3.01 ERA. He did allow five runs, though, all earned on seven hits with two walks and five strikeouts. So certainly not his strongest outing of the season, but he still gets his 13th win. And the Rays scored just enough runs tonight to win the game 7-6. But let's send it back downstairs and hear from tonight's starting pitcher, Drew Rasmussen.
14: I mean, the resilience we've shown over the course of what, about 125, 130 games now. It's a special group, and we're having so much fun playing together every single day. And I think you get to see that on display, just about every single day.
15: Cash had complimented the at-bats against you after you came out with that lead. I think that was the first time in your career you'd faced nine batters in an inning. What was it about their approach that maybe got things a little sideways?
14: Obviously I wasn't in their hitters meeting today, but no, I think they did a really good job. I think they took the first time through the order, and I mean, my best guess is that they decided to start sitting on the pitches that I got them out with. I thought the pitch that Smith hit for a single to start the inning was a good pitch, or maybe not even start the inning. I'm trying to remember how it unfolded, but the pitch McAdoo hit the other way, good pitch. I thought the pitch Okamoto hit for a single was a good pitch. It's something that I wish I had just picked up on more in the moment, right? Kirk gets out on a first pitch cutter in the first inning, second inning, and then he hits one for a homer, then he hits one for a single in the fifth. It's just, like I said, I think they had a really good approach, and my best guess is that they decided to sit on the pitch I got him out with the first time through, and you got to give them kudos, right? It's the fourth time I faced them this year. They made really good adjustments in game, and unfortunately that fifth inning unfolded the way it did. It would have been really nice to try and give our guys a little bit of a breather down on the back end, but I mean, per usual, they locked it down for us, and I mean, what a great win.
15: The good news is the offense did come out today, especially Yandy giving you the lead, and then them taking advantage of some mistakes in that big inning. How much did you appreciate just the way they were fighting tonight offensively?
14: I think they've scored, 14 runs in my last two starts? That's hard to complain about, that's for sure. They've been great for us all year, and just the ways we can score, right? We can run balls out of the ballpark. We can also do it in innings in which balls don't leave the ballpark. And so it's just one of those things that the versatility that our offense has, I'm sure it's frustrating. I'd be frustrated if I was on the opposing side, that's for sure. And just the way they can string in innings together and put up crooked numbers, it's just fun to watch.
16: Especially when you watch back-to-back sacrifice bunts like that both
14: work. Yeah. Like I said, we can do it in multiple ways, and what those guys have done for us all year has been incredible. And so, it's a relief. I think I said it at about the trade deadline that I think I would hate pitching against our offense. It's just so frustrating. But just their ability to string things together in multiple ways makes it a really versatile offense. It also makes it probably really, really frustrating for opposing staffs.
3: A couple times would have win, like when things aren't necessarily coming easily like they are right now, does it almost make it more satisfying?
14: Everyone counts, right? And it's just one of those things that I'm sure we're getting close to people starting to look at standings and starting, but if we win, it doesn't matter. We put ourselves in that position. And so it's just one of those things that when we take care of business on our end, it's a good day, and that's all that matters.
0: And that was Rays righty Drew Rasmussen, who has won each of his last six starts after getting the win tonight. And he becomes just the fifth pitcher in team history to win six consecutive starts, and the first since Blake Snell won a franchise record 9 straight starts between August 10th and September 23rd of 2018. And that's, of course, the same year that Blake Snell won the Cy Young. Before we open up the Spectrum fan line for the last time tonight at 1-888-388-0957, let's also hear from Chandler Simpson, who extended his hitting streak to 10 games, along with Yandy Diaz and Taylor Walls. So yeah, all three of those guys now on 10-game hitting streaks. Chandler got his 50th infield hit of the season tonight. He also got his 13th bunt hit of the season, and that is now one shy of tying Jason Tyner. There's a throwback name from 2001 for the most in franchise history. But let's hear from Rays outfielder Chandler Simpson.
15: Chan, I know wins aren't coming easy right now, but how enjoyable was that just to be able to finish that thing off with the bullpen and secure this stuff for you guys?
17: Yeah, it was big. It was big. I mean, Toronto's been playing good as of late, and we were able to get an early lead there. They kind of trickled back, but the fact that we were able to stay on and hang on, it was big for us.
15: In that fourth inning, kind of taking advantage of maybe some misplays by Sanchez out there, but the back-to-back bunch to drop down, the small ways you guys are scoring tonight. add-on runs seem to be pretty critical at that point.
17: Yeah, most definitely. I mean, runners on base there, guys with speed on base there, just trying to get the ball down, play a little small ball, and get the runners in for the most part.
15: I know you've swapped spots with DeAndre a little bit there in the lineup, but how much did you appreciate him coming up big in that first inning and setting the tone for you guys offensively?
17: Yeah, I mean, Yanni's amazing. I mean, enough can be said about him. I really expect it every time he's at the AB, and to marvel at what he's able to do on the baseball field. So, I mean, it's normal now.
18: After Taylor drops the bunt, does that make it like a better opportunity in your mind, or is it more of a gamble in that situation? How do you kind of read that?
17: I mean, I'm really just looking for the sign, honestly. But, I mean, it makes it better because it was less than two outs. The fact that he was able to get on base and the run was able to score with less than two outs made it more flexible for me.
18: Right, it stuns the team a little bit when it works two times in a row like that, too.
17: Yeah, most definitely. I mean, it keeps us on our toes, moves the defense around, has a second guess at everything, so that's the positive for us.
15: You were pretty emphatic. You knew you were safe at that point when they went to the replay.
17: Yeah, I knew I was safe. That's why I got a little emotional there, but I just wanted, I knew I was safe.
15: Thanks, Chance. Yeah, no problem.
0: And that was Rays outfielder Chandler Simpson. As we open up the Spectrum fan line for the final time tonight, 1-888-388-0957. And we'll go to Brian in Cape Coral. What gives, Brian?
19: Not much, Chris. A good win today. And it was nice to see the offense finally get something other than a bunch of singles in a row, that's for sure. But, it was great. I mean, they had a good rally, and Rasmussen looked pretty solid his first few innings, but then the fourth into the fifth inning there just didn't go as planned. And that was just a complete meltdown. And I'm like, if we lose due to one inning where the Blue Jays get nothing but singles, this will be the most ironic thing that happened to Tampa, I feel like, because you get all singles yesterday, you lose the game. You face a team and they give you all singles today in one inning and then they beat you. It's like, that's just all types of messed up. But overall, like I said, I'm happy with the results of the game though. Baker came in clutch there. It got a bit close in the end because I know they were trying to figure out who to use without taxing the bullpen too much. So I know, and Baker had a flat out inning a few days ago. So I know that they're unsure about him, whether they might use him or just go to someone else and give him another day off. But I said, overall, I mean, I'm happy the offense showed up once again. I mean, having this lead off with Simpson and Caminero seems to be a really solid start because, obviously, if Simpson gets on base, that's usually most likely could be a guaranteed steal depending if he does. And then you have a power hitter like Junior. Nice, you can use him to get him in. I mean, the whole offense was fantastic. I mean, Yandy had the home run, which I know you guys mentioned that's now ties, I think they said fifth for home runs in the region from against Upton, and he just moved on up. And honestly, I mean, Hicks had two hits. I mean, Mullins contributed with two walks. DeLuca, Palacios, and Walls all had one hit, which, once again, ironic. People said Walls still can't hit. The guy gets a bunt single, sending Chandler Simpson back-to-back, and it was all due to Jesus Sanchez's error in left field. You don't make him pay, the Rays don't score. We're talking about a different ballgame here, but nope, they took advantage of it, made them pay, and I think that's one of the best innings they had against Scherzer since we faced them. I think maybe 2010 was the only other good one we had, or at least where we won. But besides that, he is a tough pitcher. Like he may be getting up there, but he's still elite no matter what, and he's still a pretty solid pitcher and no definite Hall of Fame about it. So great win against a great pitcher and a hot Jays team. Great way to even the series. Now, let's take this momentum we have and take the series from Jason Robert. They can't have a good one, man.
0: Thank you very much, Brian. We appreciate it. And, Yandy Diaz not only tied B.J. Upton for the fifth most home runs in franchise history, but he also registered his 468th RBI in a Rays uniform tonight, which tied him with Carlos Pena for the fourth most in team history. Yandy's on his way to becoming an all-time Ray. If he isn't there already, I think he's probably going to get there. How can he not be? First guy to ever win a batting title as a Tampa Bay Ray. He has an outside shot to do that again this year. But he just continues to be a model of consistency for the Tampa Bay Rays. And it seems like he just gets better as he goes along, better with age. Let's go next to Ed in Sarasota. Ed, where you been?
20: Hey, Chris. Hey, you're the model of consistency in the delivery aspect of it.
0: I appreciate that. Thank you.
20: No, it's nice to hear you. I'm always listening. I don't get in much. I love hearing you, and heard from Brian and Cape Coral. He's the guy with the detail stuff. You know, all you good callers and all that stuff. Anyway, I always love beating the Jays. There are friendly neighbors up north. You know, it's a friendly competition. I came in really late on the game. I was happy to be ahead after the last game. I didn't love the outcome there. Nice Chandler and nice hang tough Baker. Now let's just stay the course, guys. Oh, I love the bunts. I heard the bunt statistics. I couldn't believe it. And I love that. It's a nice, stuff you learn when you're in Little League, and they don't use much in the majors sometimes. So I love that. And let's just stay the course, guys, and that's about it. And thanks, Chris, Neil, Andy, and Buddy Dave. And I'll be calling again, and I thank your Mr. Consistency, Chris, there, and Andy and Neil, man, and all you guys, all the guys that fill in when Andy doesn't go to the far away games. So, okay, when we raise bets, we raise on. So let's just do that. Thanks, Chris.
0: Love it. Thanks so much, Ed. Raise bets, raise on. Very well said. We love hearing from you on the Spectrum fan line. We hope you have a great rest of your night, and we're glad that you enjoyed the bunts. The Rays, that's a throwback style, right? I mean, they don't do it every game, but as I was talking about earlier, when they do it, it does feel like good things tend to happen, and by good things, I mean wins. They seem to be a part of a lot of the victories this season. And let's see if I can find one of those bunt stats again. Yeah, 14 RBIs on bunts this season. That's the most in the majors. 8 more RBIs on bunts than the team with the second most, the Red Sox, who have just 6. So, yeah, they're continuing to create chaos in ways that they can. It's one thing to bunt or to try to bunt, but executing it at the rate that the Rays are able to, that's another thing. No one's done it better than the Rays here in 2026. But we need to go to another break. When we come back, we'll get you all set for tomorrow afternoon's rubber match between the Rays and the Jays. That's right after this on the Rays Baseball Network.
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0: Back here on our final segment here on the Rays Radio post-game show. Rays beat the Blue Jays tonight 7-6, and they will go for the series win tomorrow. And like our guy Ed in Sarasota said, let's stay the course. Let's hope Tampa Bay can anyway. They will send Ian Seymour to the hill tomorrow. Seymour's been really good, one of the unsung heroes on this Rays roster. 9-3 is the lefty with a 4.11 ERA. He'll go up against Shane Bieber, a righty who pitched really well against the Rays the last time that they saw him back on July 23rd. 7 innings for Bieber in that game, and he allowed just 1 run on 3 hits. He's coming off of a pretty good start against the New York Yankees also on August 14th. But, hey, tomorrow's a new day, and the Rays have seen Shane Bieber this season, so hopefully they can take care of business tomorrow and give them a little bit of momentum going up to Baltimore. The Orioles lost again tonight to the Yankees 5-3 up there at Oriole Park at Camden Yards, so maybe they are starting to cool off just a little bit, which could be good for the Rays going to town there on Friday. But tomorrow's game will start at 1:10. Rays and Blue Jays, the series finale and rubber match, pregame show at 12:30, and then Ian Seymour against Shane Bieber at 1:10 with Andy Freed and Neil Solons. And we hope that you will join us. But that is going to do it for all of us here on the Rays Radio postgame show. Special thanks to Cody Haynes back in our network studios for all of his help today, plus additional help from Andy Freed, Neil Solons, Chris Miller, Becca Carney, Austin Platt, and Sam Wells. My name, though, is Chris Adams Wall saying good night. We hope you enjoyed the broadcast, everyone, and we will see you again tomorrow.
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2: 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A two-run homer! Yandy likes the cleanup spot, and the Rays have tied it up.
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0: 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So quite a day today around the training camps in the NFL.
1: Any German suplexes?
0: No, there were no German suplexes today.
1: As they would say?
0: No, there was no up in the air and down to the canvas. Although, there was potential for one between the Eagles and the Patriots with A.J. Brown, but that was avoided. We'll get to that in a second. But look, a couple of big stories coming out of today across camp. And the first one, I mean, you probably saw this when you woke up this morning. Jaden Higgins done for the season, a torn ACL at Texans practice a day ago. Just absolute gut punch news for the Texans because their wide receiving core now is, whoa, what are we going to do, right? You have Nico Collins, who was terrific, but now Jaden Higgins, talk about young ascending players. He was, the role they had carved out for him this year was going to be substantial. Now, after Collins, you have to look down and go, hopefully Tank Dell comes back, but as exciting as the guy is, he hasn't been able to stay healthy for all 3 years in the NFL. You're coming off a playoff in which CJ Stroud absolutely destroyed you in two games. The guy had 47 turnovers in the last two games in the playoffs. Luckily, they won one. They couldn't win the second one. Like, I look at the Texans, and I know you're talking about the number two receiver on the Texans, but they don't have a lot of great playmakers, and I don't know how good C.J. Stroud is. He looks like a guy that maybe peaked earlier in his career. He needs as many weapons around him as possible. The Texans could be one of those surprise bad teams. I know that we think the Texans, they made run last year. Their defense is so good. And look, the defense is still going to be really good, but boy, I don't know what else you can look for on offense. This is absolutely devastating piece of news, and the wide-open AFC, especially the South, just got more wide open today.
1: Yeah, you're certainly looking around for possible cut candidates and, you know, going back through with a fine-tooth comb all those performances you saw from rookies, second-year, third-year guys that are fighting to stay on rosters, some of the maybe long-in-the-tooth veterans that could become possession receivers. But this is awful. I mean, Tank Dell, great story when he got back on the practice field, but as you said, that's all wishing and hoping. What we remember as a fantasy darling, that's several years back. Higgins was a guy slated, he and Noel, to take on a little bit bigger roles here. And obviously, you know, 26 catches from Noel last year. He's going to have to be a big target. More from Dalton Schultz. As much as you know, I love David Montgomery coming in to be the lead, with Woody Marks in the backfield. You're not winning a lot of games, 12-9, field goal kicking contests.
0: Yeah,
1: such.
0: Not happening.
1: I mean, as good as that defense is, this is going to be a very interesting rest of this offseason to see how they address the position. I mean, you got Justin Watson in camp and some guys that have been around a little bit. Xavier Hutchinson, another guy, he was from the 23 draft class, but don't have anybody that's ready to ascend to make life easier for Nico Collins, who also missed significant time last year.
0: Yeah, it's not like he's the big healthiest guy,
1: right.
0: But he is their number one, and you understand, okay, if he's healthy, yes, as good as he is, but you need more than that. Like, I mean, C.J. Stroud's been on a slow decline. And I mean, at the end of last year, I'm surprised they brought him back. Like, that was such a devastating loss. Like, this would, if you had competent play, you're going to the Super Bowl. You just get average quarterback play, not great quarterback play, not four touchdowns in the AFC Championship game. No, if you just have adequate play at quarterback, you're going to the Super Bowl, and you couldn't get it. And that's absolutely, I don't know how they brought him back, but they did. And it's a prove it year for him. And it's going to be tough to prove anything. I'm telling you, man, every year there's a couple of teams you think are going to keep it going, and they've been good the last few years, and they're young, and they're going to keep it going, and they all of a sudden turn. This could be one of those surprise bad teams. Boy, I wasn't counting on them having this bad a season. That could be the Texans.
1: Davis Mills last year, 3-0 in his appearances, 5 touchdowns against 1 pick. Yeah, only 58% completion rate, but they moved the ball. They got into the end zone and they won. So now it becomes the curiosity of what the Texans are. AFC South, wide open, right? We talked about Cam Ward as one of those, wait, what are we watching here? When we talk about the Tennessee Titans and their futures. So it's an opportunity, but CJ Stroud, one of those guys that, certainly the spotlight shining bright.
0: Elsewhere, as we talked about with that New England Philadelphia joint practice, mm-hmm. which a great idea with AJ Brown.
1: Yeah, great idea with AJ Brown's situation.
0: Like, I love the fact that the pass that Drake May threw to AJ Brown today, that fade that he threw, that AJ Brown makes this catch. It's making the rounds on social media, and I'm watching it and I'm seeing people point out he only had 1 foot in bounds. This wasn't going to catch. This wasn't really a catch. I'm like, wow, people are trying to flex in the preseason. This is not a catch. This is not a catch. You know, I wanted to look at it differently and go, If there's not a rule about not hitting the quarterback, then Drake May absolutely gets blown up before he can throw this pass. So let's understand, okay, here's one pass in the preseason. But AJ Brown, it's a combustible topic, right? And when he came on the field today, they made a big point. Social media, you see him running to go stretching. Players from both teams are talking to each other before practice, all the friends that know each other catching up. And he goes right to his sideline, right? Doesn't stop to talk to anybody. Doesn't stop to go, hey, to the Philadelphia Eagles teammates that he used to know and play. No, just goes right to his sideline. And I see this and I go, man, this is it for the Patriots. This is going to be the best year you're ever going to get out of AJ Brown, because AJ Brown is kind of like a Terrell Owens light, where you see things start out well for him, but as each year goes on, he's a little bit unhappier, and then he's got to go play someplace else, right? We saw this pattern with Terrell Owens all throughout his NFL career. Same thing now with AJ Brown. Boy, he was great now, but he had to go someplace else. And things were great in Philadelphia first couple of years. Then he kind of wore out his welcome. He had to go someplace else. And every stop, as he got older, the stops before he wore out his welcome got less and less until he got to be in the point where I'm jumping to a new team every year. So I look at kind of AJ Brown. This is almost like a T.O. light situation, where the best year is going to be this year, the honeymoon year, right, for AJ Brown, because who knows what's going to happen, right? AJ Brown's got all kinds of friends in Philadelphia. He's close with Jalen Hurts and X, Y, and Z, and the guy couldn't make it work there, and they had to get rid of him. They had to move on from him. So this is your year, and I know we think it's going to be a step back year for the Patriots, but as far as AJ Brown, like, this honeymoon year, this is going to be the best you get of AJ Brown there. And after that, like, who knows? Who knows? Maybe starts reading on the sideline again. Maybe starts reading audiobooks instead. Maybe, you know what? The reading thing is tough. I'm just going to put my earbuds in and listen to books on the sideline during games. The best of times, it was the worst of times. But this is your year. This is the best year you're going to get from AJ Brown in New England.
1: Yeah, you certainly try to roll it up as best you can. Look, everybody's got to find their motivation. Sometimes things get stale. Everybody looking around, pointing at each other. Spider-Man meme. Right now in your cars and at your homes, but it's that idea of you need motivation. And if he's got to have a me against the world to get the best out of him, you know what? Mike Vrabel will do everything he can to coax that out this year. Be mad at the world. Go ahead. I remind folks,
0: how about the one coach who's more than happy to talk about all the AJ Brown issues, right?
1: Oh, absolutely.
0: I mean, think about that.
1: Like, he's like puppy with him at presser today or what?
0: He's like, say, AJ, AJ, let me know who you don't like on the team you're not getting along with. I'll mention names and drop them in the press conference, man, because I don't want anybody to ask about Diana Rossini. So just keep whoever you don't like. If it changes day to day, whether it's Drake May, whether it's me, I don't care. I'll love to talk about your situation because it's less time to talk about my situation.
1: Is the statute of limitations on that expired, right, in terms of asking about that? Or do we get like a Baba Booey situation in like week three?
0: No, I think it's...
1: He's answering a bunch of questions and all of a sudden, oh, by the way, something you've never really addressed, Coach.
0: No, I think it's going to... You need something else to happen in the story, right? You need some sort of hard evidence to happen to bring this back up again. Cause right now it's the same stuff and the Patriots have decided we're okay with it. We're okay with him coaching, moving on and whatever is going to happen with ESPN and Diana Rossini and everybody else and protecting her and not protecting votes and what kind of votes came out for coach of the year and free agency. We need something else there before that comes back up again. Cause right now it's kind of dead. but you need something like that to come up again. And I can't believe we haven't seen the end of it, right? I mean, I can't believe all the stuff came out during the big dead time during the in the NFL calendar. So maybe something's being saved for the beginning of the season, but something else is going to have to come up for that to happen.
1: The old what do you find in Discovery? What else is there? But going back to T.O. for a second, you know, one of the first guests ever on the Jason Smith Show with Mike Harmon all those years ago. Philly, then a couple of years in Dallas. Then he had 1 year in Buffalo and 1 year in Cincinnati. I remind folks of how quickly things can turn to where everybody looks around going, yeah, we're just not going to do this anymore. Final year in Cincinnati, 72 catches, 983 yards, nine touchdowns.
0: Yeah, great year.
1: Gone.
0: Yeah, great year, man. Great year. Great year. And then that's it. That's it. That's how it goes.
1: I mean,
0: that's
1: a hell of a run. I mean, 96 to 2010, but clearly the guy could still catch the football. He was still averaging 13.7 a catch in his 14 games played, and had only missed one game in the prior four seasons. So he certainly was more than capable of catching footballs. Just at some point, people are going, all right, can we reasonably replace the output with fewer dust-ups? Yes.
0: Okay. All right. Good. All right. Very good. Yeah. Okay. Can we do that? If we can't, let me know. But if we can, that'd be awesome. I'd love that. Now, a quarterback derby that you don't think is going on, yet it is. And you can read everything from all kinds of insiders till you're blue in the face that Geno Smith is the starting quarterback for the Jets and he's going to start week one and Cade Klubnik is not. I'm here to tell you, the door, just like I said, the door is open for Fernando Mendoza to win this job over Kirk Cousins in the preseason. The door is wide open for Cade Klubnik to be the starter. Today, a great day for Klubnik in training camp. Bad day for Geno Smith. You know, not that it's been Geno Smith has had a horrible camp, but it's been up and down. And Cade Klubnik is just getting better. Had a great short debut last week. One of the big quarterbacks we talked about with Aller and when you want to go along with Howard and Beck and some of the other guys, right, that all played well, Ty Simpson. The desire to see Cade Klubnik play is just growing bigger and bigger and bigger. And you can read all the, Geno Smith's job. Aaron Glenn won't commit to Geno Smith playing Friday night. Yeah, we got to make sure he's safe. Don't want to get him hurt. Okay, and I understand that, but, you know, he's out there practicing now, so everything seems okay. But I expect a bigger dose of Cade Klubnik on Friday night in the game against the Steelers. And if he has another game like he had last week, the full-blown competition is on, and Klubnik can start week one. As it is, he's going to start early enough in the season already, right? Geno Smith's only going to hold this job for a couple of weeks. The desire to see him play because of what he has shown so far, maybe we have something in him. And again, I told you, it's hard to not look at him, the number he wears, the haircut, the moxie, how smart he is on the field. Already he's good going through his progressions and not think that, boy, this guy's got a lot of Chad Pennington in him, who's one of the best quarterbacks the Jets have ever had. Be able to handle New York, his talent, too bad his arm fell off, but he was terrific. There is not any chance that they don't see him play early in the season. And another big game on Friday, I'm telling you, it's open for Cade Klubnik to start week one. They don't know Geno Smith anything. I know they brought him in. Hey, we brought him. We think he's going to be the guy. But boy, if they feel they have something, the more time goes, he's got to continue to ace his test. And that way, it's just like Fernando Mendoza. If Mendoza has two more big games, he can win the job week one over Kirk Cousins. If Cade Klubnik has two more big games, he can win the job over Geno Smith 100%.
1: Yeah, I think that little bit different in that, you know, there's Geno and there's Captain Kirk. Not that there's a chasm between them in terms of their histories, successes, and whatever else. But with the Raiders as you're building, you've got your guy. Klubnik's still we think we might have a guy. We don't know, right? Mendoza's going to be their guy no matter what in Las Vegas, whether it's week one, week five, it's there. Klubnik is we're going to put him out there and see what we got kind of thing. And a lot of wringing the hands and hoping. The one thing they need to do, and maybe they don't because they gave him all the money last year, is Garrett Wilson. How do you feel about this? Would you rather try to catch balls, errant balls thrown by Geno, or make the new kid look good?
0: Well, here's the thing. Because
1: it's going to be scattershot either way.
0: If you're Garrett
1: Wilson, what's your preference?
0: If you're Garrett Wilson, you can walk up to Kate Klubb and go, hey, Kate, you know I catch all the balls here. Yes, Mr. Wilson. Yes, one. Yes, Mr. Wilson. Yeah. You can say that to Geno Smith. He's going to go, man, I don't know. I don't know what I see downfield. I have no idea. I'll throw it deep. I'll take chances. I mean, I may throw it to the other team, but I'll take chances. But the rookie, you can say, oh, yeah, yes, Mr. Wilson. I'll throw you the football, whatever you want. Just tell me the pattern you're going to run, and I'll throw you the football. All right, that works.
1: Well, but the intent could be there with Geno. Just whether he actually throws it in your general direction close enough for you to make a catch is the question. Because at this point, if I can keep Garrett Wilson happy, I can keep the job. Geno's going to throw him the ball 25 times a game.
0: That's a lot of targets for Garrett Wilson.
1: Whereas you look at Klubnik, I think you're going to have Mason Taylor suddenly on your fantasy draft board start rising pretty fast.
0: Exit out by the Fresca, exit Swollen Dome, the Jason Smith Show with my best friend, Mike Harmon. Let's find out what's trending in the wide world of sports right now for Martin Weiss. M-Dub, what do you got for us?
2: We got an NBA trade with the Cleveland Cavaliers, the Denver Nuggets, and Los Angeles Clippers involved. Peyton Watson going to Cleveland, Max Strus going to the Clippers. The Denver Nuggets will receive a 2031 Cavs first-round pick, 2032 Sacramento Kings second-rounder. Peyton Watson will sign a new four-year, $88 million contract to join the Cavaliers, which includes a player option and trade kicker, and the Cavaliers will send Trey Mann to the Wizards. NFL news, some Washington injuries, running back Rashad White has hurt his hamstrings, missed the last few days of work, but it's not considered serious. Commanders defensive tackle Johnny Newton, a little bit more serious. He's torn his pectoral, will be out indefinitely. Tampa Bay Buccaneers and defensive tackle Vita Vea agreed to a one-year $30 million extension. The Seahawks have signed cornerback Trayvon Diggs to a one-year deal. You guys talked about this a second ago. Wide receiver Jaden Higgins tore his ACL. He's going to be out for the season. Tyler Biadasz injured his ACL. Other parts of his left knee as well. He's going to be out indefinitely. He's the starting center for the Los Angeles Chargers. Tyler Warren, Colts tight end, left practice earlier today after apparently injuring a groin. That's what The Athletic is reporting. In Major League Baseball, Seattle with a 7-5 lead over Milwaukee in the ninth inning. Washington with a 6-0 lead over Texas, also in the ninth. Houston has a 3-2 lead over Los Angeles, the Angels, in the eighth inning. The Dodgers with rookie Shisaki getting a start today. He's now out of the game, but it's a 4-2 lead for Los Angeles over Colorado Rockies, who Mookie Betts hit his 16th home run. White Sox shut out the Cubs at Wrigley 3-0. Giants edge the Guardians 1-0. Phillies extend their win streak to 6 with a 4-1 win over the Marlins. Rays hold off the Blue Jays, tried to come from behind, and this one is 7-6. Ben Wright with his 34th home run of the year. Yankees 5-3 over Baltimore. Pirates hit 2 ninth inning home runs to walk off the Tigers 4-3. Cody Clemens with 3 RBIs. The Twins beat the Braves 6-4. They swept that 3-game series. Nolan Arenado with a broken bat bloop single to drive in the game-winning run in Boston. Diamondbacks win 7-6. Mets, yo, over the Padres.
0: Yeah, look at us winning. Look at us winning after we've given up on the season.
1: They come.
0: Yeah.
2: And Dallas Wings rookie AZ Flood will undergo arthroscopic right knee surgery last week and will miss the remainder of the 2026 season. And Jason and Mike, you guys were talking about Jizo Pete's to start the show.
0: Oh, yeah.
2: I was saying, I haven't heard, speaking of, I haven't heard a good Geez Old Pete's like that since I left Michigan.
0: Oh, yeah, yeah. Come play cards with me and my wife, my wife's family. You'll hear Geez Old Pete's all the time.
3: Geez Old Pete's.
2: Yeah, I'll be right over.
0: Yeah, you hear all the time. Just like, yeah, all the time. All the time. Thanks, M-Dub. Jason Smith, Mike Harmon, live from the Fox Sports Radio studios. 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
2: and rip the knob off.
0: So, let me tell you, today brought another huge twist in the biggest sports story that, look, some people know how big it is. Everybody else is just learning. Mark Walter, who sold the Lakers about 10 or 12 days ago for $12.5 billion under big-time investigation, the SEC, he's liquidating. Why is he doing this? Because you can't sit here and tell me, oh, we got $2.5 billion more. Don't give me some stupid-ass answer. Oh, it's a business thing. Of course you do that. I don't need to protect interest for anywhere. Hey, why is this guy selling the Lakers when he bought them 9 months ago? Oh, yeah. He could be up to $20 billion in penalties. He owes a lot of money coming up the next few months in the billions of dollars. He's looking to divest his share of Chelsea Football Club. And today, the story breaks that Mark Walter sought a big payout and the Lakers and Dodgers TV contracts, right? And this Dodgers TV contract is why they're able to pay for all these players, right?
2: Correct.
0: He's trying to get out of the Spectrum Sports Net deal. He's trying to cash out to get money. I don't know what Major League Baseball needs to do, right? Look, the NBA, they should be gathering up their teams going, okay, what is happening here? He's buying him. Let's get him out so we can move on as fast as possible. But the last thing that Major League Baseball needs is a fall of the Dodgers kind of story. Yeah, you can, this is like not only, hey, the red bat phone is ringing. This is where the red lights are screaming in your face. MLB has to get involved and figure

0: out what is going on, and are we going to get incredibly bad publicity where the owner of the Dodgers is in all kinds of trouble? We don't need this. The Dodgers have been the franchise in Major League Baseball the past few years. They're the new evil empire. We need to see them in the playoffs. And yes, you can love them, hate them, but it's Ohtani, and it's Freddie Freeman, and it's Mookie Betts, and Dave Roberts, and now it's Edwin Diaz and Kyle Tucker. They cannot afford a boy. Look at this. Look at the black eye stories that the Dodgers are getting every single day. This Mark Walter thing is awful, right? You can't keep going forward. This, I don't know what Major League Baseball is doing, but they got to get up here and say, okay, I don't know if Rob Manfred would have the guts to say, hey, Mark Walter, I'm taking you out of controlling the Dodgers. I'm removing you from controlling interest until you figure out your legal proceedings or things going on. But this is bad, man. There's been many bad things over the course of the past couple of weeks. And now you have this. I need money that bad. I'm trying to get out of the best TV contract that any teams have in Major League Baseball. Like, this is where MLB, you got to get involved now, man.
1: I just keep hearing Dennis Hopper in my head. Bad things, man. Bad things. Because that's exactly what you're getting. Every headline is, all right, do I dare even open the story? Right here, when you're trying to get out of these TV deals, and we talked about it with the bankruptcy court and the ruling that goes all the way to 2039, giving them that sweetheart deal to where it's $60 to $75 million year to year that they get to keep that doesn't have to be spread throughout the rest of Major League Baseball. That's kind of a big deal. They're saying the lump sum payout that they might have been able to exact for the Dodgers side of things was somewhere around $5 billion. Well, he also tried it with the Lakers before he sold them,
2: yeah,
1: which would have been a one-time payment of maybe another $1 to $1.5 billion. Now, I know the reporting is that he needs to come up with as little or as much, depending on which story you read, $6 to $7 billion. There's your range by the end of the fiscal year, with a smaller percentage of that due here, like in the next 30 days or so. But the fact that the TV deal was on the table, both the NBA and Major League Baseball, also, again, the vetting process, and I'll keep hammering on this, and you know, they can hate me all they want, is you got them in the club. Shiny name, and it did a lot of great things. Dodger fans, obviously, it's a great run of success. This is, you're finding out how the sausage was made, and something's rancid.
0: Yeah, I mean, you can't have the dot. This is the shining Dodgers, the shining star of Major League Baseball, and all of a sudden they're involved in, they could be in financial straits. All this money that's deferred and what's due and what he's got to pay out. The bad headlines, like, this is never going to go away. Like, this is, you saw how bad it was for the Dodgers with the Ohtani and the gambling scandal, where we got to take care of that really, really fast. Like, this could be even 10 times worse. Like, I don't know what Major League Baseball is doing. I don't know what Rod Manfred's doing right now, but hopefully he's gathering up some people and going, okay, we got to get in here and see if Mark Walter can continue to own the team while all this is going on. The guy's just trying to get money. Like, he's the guy in the movie where I'm trying to get all the cash. I got to get out of town fast.
1: Pawn shop. This is everything must go. Will Ferrell on his front lawn selling things for blenders for a nickel.
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23: Just before midnight on Saturday, February 19th, 2005, Danielle Imbeau and her friend Richard Patron left a crowded Philadelphia bar. 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
23: Those same questions frustrated law enforcement. The FBI called it murder for hire.
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27: 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One of them was the target. The other one was wrong place, wrong time.
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24: You're right, it could be. 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
26: 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No one.
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23: What happened to Danielle and Richard?
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23: I'm Andrea Gunning. In this series, I dig into my own investigation to find answers for the families and get justice for Richard and Danielle.
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0: know.
1: Got two live baseball games right now. The Dodgers have a 4-2 lead over the Colorado Rockies in the seventh inning, and the Houston Astros lead the Angels 3-2 in the top of the ninth. Elsewhere in Major League Baseball, and Nolan Arenado had a bloop, broke a bat single to drive in the game-winning run in Boston. Diamondbacks win 7-6. White Sox shut the Cubs out at Wrigley 3-0. Phillies extend their win streak to 6 with a 4-1 win over at Miami. And Ben Rice hit his 34th home run of the season as the Yankees beat the Orioles 5-3. Trade in the NBA as the Cavaliers, Nuggets, and Clippers have agreed to terms to send Peyton Watson to Cleveland, Max Strus to the Clippers. The Denver Nuggets will receive a 2031 Cavaliers first-round pick, unprotected, and a 2032 Sacramento Kings second-rounder. Peyton Watson will sign a new four-year, $88 million deal to join the Cavs. That includes a player option and a trade kicker. I'm Martin Weiss.
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9: Mucho hobo.
8: Be sure. Wow, Alex Tyshirt feeling a little. Hey, there's your Alex Tyshirt bedroom voice right there.
9: Yeah.
10: It's hump day.
8: Yeah. Alex feeling it after doing so well in the Know Your Bus Family Kids game last night.
9: Feel really good.
8: Yeah.
10: He made Steve incensed though.
8: Yeah. Not getting Johnny Bus. That was a big thing.
9: Crazy. Steve didn't even show up today. He was so mad.
8: No, he was. Yeah. Steve doesn't like you anymore. That's 100%. Yeah. What he said about you? Oh yeah. In fact, his.
9: What did he say?
8: Well, you know, Steve does the rankings every week of all the engineers on the show, on the different shows.
9: Yeah.
8: You were number one for a long time, but You've fallen down to number four now.
9: What?
8: Yeah. You had a bad
10: Not even in the medal stand?
8: Yeah, no, you've fallen to number four.
9: I don't have four engineers anymore.
8: I know. I'm telling you, man, that's how far you fall. It's a bad loss.
9: Does he have Lauren Gardner over me?
8: Sometimes. Oh, there's people who haven't worked here in years that he put on that list.
9: Who?
8: Ahead of you.
9: Big Jake?
8: Jake Warner? Yeah, 100%. Oh. Yeah.
9: I might have to leave.
8: Lots of people, man. Like, sometimes you have a bad loss in college football, and it's not where I just drop like four or five spots. Like, hey, we lost at home to an FCS team. We're dropping from number four to like number 17. Like, it's a precipitous drop.
9: Can we just expand the league?
8: Okay. To try to mitigate our problems by just expanding the league. I like the way you think.
9: Thank you.
8: That's how people think now. So that's good.
9: Seems to work.
8: Let's not solve the problem.
9: No.
8: Let's just do other bigger stuff around it so people won't notice it.
9: Yes.
8: It's
10: dilution. Then we get separation, and some of those teams look really, really good.
9: Like, what do you say, comparison? Jason? Milk and gas, right?
8: Gas and milk under. Well, I can't do $2 a gallon anymore. That's impossible. I would say, okay, gas and milk under $3 a gallon.
9: You got my vote.
8: Yes. And every Monday off, following a Jets victory on Sunday.
9: So we're all working.
8: Everybody, well, there'll be 3 days. There'll be 3 days a year you'll get off on Monday. That's three extra holidays. Stop. Hey, we're not going to lose. 3-14 is absolutely attainable for the Jets. That's three extra holidays between September and December that everybody would get. Tell me you're not going to sign up for that.
9: What will we get more days off for? Jets interceptions or wins?
8: Oh, no. There's got to be something where they've won games without intercepting the football.
9: Sure?
8: I'm not going to do that to people. No. I can't say, hey, every time the Jets get interception, we'll be off the next day. Can't do that. No.
9: Harmon's the professional. Harmon over under three.
8: And I got to say, I kind of like the fact that you knew the Jets didn't have any interceptions. So that's
9: you like
8: good.
9: That?
8: I like that, yeah.
9: Thank you.
8: But I want to give people hope. And they think, okay, well, the Jets play the Dolphins twice. They'll win one of those games. But
9: Dolphins are good.
8: Yeah, you know, the Titans week one, maybe they pull a surprise out against Robert Saleh. Hey, could happen. Yeah. Three times a year, the Jets. You want three holidays in the fall or not? What do you want, man? I can't do things where when the Chiefs win, because then everybody's going to have every Monday off, and businesses are going to be very upset with me.
9: Why?
8: Because it's a no.
9: More hours for part-timers.
8: It's at night. No, if everything is closed, nothing is open.
9: No, not closed. Full-timers just have it off.
8: No. It's got to be an easier platform than that. I can't. No. politics has to be easy, man. It can't be anything that has any sort of nuance, or you have to understand what the tax code is. No, no, no. What are they doing that day after tomorrow? Hey, we got to burn all these books to stay warm. There's a whole library full of tax code down the. Let's burn those, man. Let's burn those tax codes. Politics has to be easy.
9: Okay.
8: If I run on the platform of gas and milk under $3 a gallon for each of them, and every time the Jets win Sunday, you're off from work and school on Monday. There you go.
9: Give me the Monday after Super Bowl off.
8: Yeah, but a lot of people have that. Like, I can't jump on something that's been thrown out there already.
10: Yeah, there's a lot of sick outs on that day.
8: Yeah,
10: Challenger and Christmas and, you know, that annual thing that firm does. They tell us how bad productivity is.
8: Yeah,
10: on the day after Super Bowls.
8: Yeah,
9: do we get a morning day if Aaron Glenn gets fired?
8: Okay.
10: You get the morning off. Yes.
8: Yeah. Every time the Jets fire a coach,
9: you'll
8: get the next day off.
9: It's bereavement.
10: An angel gets its wings.
8: So that's every 2 years you'll get a day off. Yeah, every 2 years, whether you want it or not. Maybe every year, depending how bad a year they have.
9: And here's your bonus holiday. Quarterback does not break anything in the first four snaps, right?
8: I don't want to tie anything to anybody's health. That's bad.
9: Why?
8: That's bad karma.
10: That's bad karma.
8: Yeah,
9: right is there.
8: No, you can't do that. That's bad karma.
9: You wish for people getting hurt all the time.
8: No, what are you talking about?
9: You walked
8: about?
9: In, you're like, oh, Rob Parker didn't get hurt this week? Dang.
8: Whoa, what are you...
9: You say it all the time.
8: What are you talking about?
9: What do you mean?
8: Never said anything
9: yes, you
8: like
9: do.
8: That. I never said anything like
9: okay.
8: that. Why
9: when you're here, you know
8: why
9: what
8: would
9: says.
8: I think Rob Parker would get hurt doing something?
9: I don't know.
10: Some of the stuff he says?
8: No. Oh, you mean like somebody would get upset and want to fight him?
9: I don't know.
8: Yeah.
9: Like, don't put that out there.
8: Like Martin Weiss would want to fight Rob Parker because of something he said on the air.
9: Well.
10: Could happen.
8: Okay.
9: He did take Martin's segment one time.
8: Oh, wow. Whoa. Martin Weiss, pop on here. Did it actually happen? Well, if you're going to start a fight between Martin Weiss and Rob Parker, I will take Martin because Martin's younger. I will take that.
10: He can also honky-tonk, man, with that guitar.
8: Yeah, well, Rob is craftier, though. Rob is the definition of crafty vet.
1: That is true.
8: Yeah, he is a crafty vet. Yeah,
1: definition of crafty. No, that was my start here at Fox Sports Radio. I had a little segment on The Odd Couple, and then I filled in, but I had been told that I outgrew it. So,
8: okay. You
9: know, Weiss advice.
8: Okay.
9: He advised too much.
8: Well, I like that. Weiss advice.
1: Rolling. Remember, are you trolling? Are you rolling?
9: Yeah.
1: Who's to know?
8: Okay.
1: Now we may never know who's trolling. Who's
9: I'm just rolling.
8: All right.
10: Does that mean Rob lost those segments too often, so they went away, or, I mean...
8: Yeah. I don't know, but I know Rob Parker's texting Martin Weiss right now.
1: I'll just say this. I think I'm rolling with that, Mark Harmon.
8: he's saying, meet me outside. Meet me outside. Meet me outside. All right, well.
0: They see me rolling.
1: R.I.P.
8: Martin, good luck. If Rob texts you, let me know. Let me know if everything's okay, I'm sure. Yeah. No, there he goes. He's checking his phone right now. Martin Weiss is checking his phone right now.
9: You should check yours for what you said about Rob.
8: I don't need to check my
9: I'm
8: phone.
9: I'm on to you.
8: Rob and I are cool, man. We've always been cool. Okay. You're the one starting stuff,
9: I
8: man.
9: Anything.
8: Yeah, absolutely you are.
9: Harmon is.
10: Gotta be starting something.
8: Harmon's not starting anything. The stuff you said about Harmon while he's not here, you want to go into that?
9: I would love to.
8: Let's go into
9: all
8: that.
9: He has great card selection choice.
8: You do not say
9: he
8: that.
9: He has the best fantasy choices.
8: You told me you stole three
9: great
8: cards
9: cast.
8: From him that he came in to show you the other day. He's not going to miss. He's got four Otanis. He's not going to miss two of them, and you took two of them.
9: Well, am I wrong, Mike? Did you notice?
10: Did you like those koi fish ones? They
9: those
10: were pretty
9: cool.
10: Cool.
9: Those are cool.
8: Koi fish cards. All right.
10: Yeah, they're from Japan. The Topps issue from Japan. They had a koi fish subset.
8: Okay.
10: You know, one of their parallels.
8: All right. Very good.
10: They look cool. I'll send you a pic.
8: Okay. Now, Tyshirt's just going to steal them for me, so it's okay.
10: Well, I mean, he may have one sitting there then, the way you describe it, and he can show you himself.
8: We got Rick Bucher coming up in about an hour, and Rick spent the last week, a lot of big stuff with the NBA, got the big NBA trade to break down tonight, a lot of stuff on the WNBA as well. Rick had that in the On the Ball podcast. But this big WNBA headline today is really kind of a shocker, because here's Sophie Cunningham, who, you know, has been the newsmaker in the WNBA over the course of the past couple of months, weighing in on the league itself. Now, her comments now about what's going on the floor. And she said today, the WNBA needs a bold commissioner who wants the best for the players and not maybe for themselves. Indicating that current commissioner Kathy Engelbert's vision doesn't align with where our league is trying to go. Wow. Want the best for the players and maybe not for themselves. This is, okay, we have drawn a line in the sand, right, with Kathy Engelbert. We've told you this for a long time. Now, again, like being ahead of the curve like we are here on Fox Sports Radio. This is it for Kathy Engelbert. She's been invisible. She doesn't weigh in on anything. Maybe she's not weighing in because the league knows they're going to replace her and bring in their David Stern in the offseason, someone who can take over the league like he did with Magic and Larry and Michael. And, okay, I have the assets. How do we turn this into a big global enterprise? He did it, and the NBA is where they are right now because of David Stern. He is on the Mount Rushmore of NBA commissioners. Even though he lost his fastball the last few years, what he did for the league is unprecedented. The W needs their David Stern, right? We know this. Kathy Engelbert, the players don't like her. They don't trust her. She's a bad headline. Look, Sophie Cunningham likes to make a lot of headlines. Sometimes she wants the smoke. Sometimes she doesn't want the smoke. But this is a topic that she is talking about, something that every WNBA player wants to weigh in on and nodding their head. The W is in a really tough spot right now as far as the optics that they want out there that they're not getting. They want the optics to be about the basketball. Sometimes they are, sometimes they're not. Sometimes it's the byproduct of being a league that suddenly is in the harsh limelight. Sometimes it's stuff the commissioner could take care of, right? So not everything is something where, oh, this is Kathy Engelbert's fault, Kathy. But she's been invisible, right? Like, she makes Adam Silver look like the most hands-on guy in the world, and he wants to do nothing. He doesn't even want to get involved in the WNBA and try to help. Kathy Engelbert is absolutely invisible, dodging interviews with Dan Patrick and all. She is absolutely invisible. So I agree, the W needs new leadership. Now, because we want to solve problems and not just say, yes, it needs somebody new, needs somebody new, needs somebody new. Who's the best commissioner for the WNBA? And you've seen a lot of former players thrown out there, right? That's all you're seeing. Now, Sue Bird would be great. You know, she played in the league a long time. There is no shortage of former players that have the respect of the current players in the WNBA that they want as commissioner. But let's understand for a second, you can't just put a former player in because the players just want the commissioner to do whatever the players want. That's not going to be a successful league. Understand that you can't just put somebody in and say, oh, well, they'll just do whatever we want, and that's going to make a successful league. The WNBA players right now are getting to do whatever they want to. I don't know that people understand that with all the controversy out there, they're getting to say what they want to say, get away with what they want to say on the court. They're being called for fouls. They're not being called for fouls. The players are running everything, and the WNBA is in a little bit of a bind here, right? Again, some headlines they like, some headlines they don't like. Hey, we want it to be about what's on the floor. Everybody's got opinions. The players are getting to do whatever they want to right now. The right person is going to be somebody that comes in. And look, I know you want to say, oh, with the players just got a lot. Players had a great CBA. All the money they got, the charter flights they got. Thank you, Caitlin Clark, who really should be the WNBA commissioner. But all of this because of Caitlin Clark. Understand that you need somebody who's going to take this sport to the next level. And you can't just say, oh, here's a former player. They're going to do what we want. No, obviously the players want somebody to do what they want. The owners want someone to do what they want. I'll give you a name to watch out for, and that name is Mickey Lawler. Okay, maybe you've heard of her a little bit. She runs Unrivaled. She was president of the WTA. I would go with a lot of futures on her being the next WNBA commissioner. Someone with the background for both the players, for both the league. You want somebody that everybody's going to be happy about, that has the vision to make bold decisions, to put things in the best place to succeed. And that would be Mickey Lawler. Right. I mean, I again, maybe not a name you know about, but looking into, you know, who's going to serve both service. Hey, okay, the owners would be happy. The players would be happy. You saw the growth she's been able to go through, especially with Unrivaled. Wait, look at this. We have some familiarity with her already. That's really a big name to watch out for. I don't know that you're going to get a big splash name. That's going to be somebody that's going to come in and say, oh, I'll start running the WNBA. Now, I don't know that you're going to get that, but could you get somebody like that? That's a name to watch out for.
10: Former WTA president, all those years of experience. I know the other name that I'd seen outside of all those former players, because it's a laundry list of former players, is Mark Tatum, who you see at the draft, and he's the number two behind Adam Silver. So this could be the, okay, we've got all these other cool things in place, right? Media rights, and here's your CBA and everything else. All the nuts and bolts are there, but we need to figure out the actual game itself. So maybe it's the NBA taking a stronger hold on something they've supported all these years, right? To just say, okay, for this next however many years, we're going to take a more active control. And that would be Tatum in that way. Because when you're looking at the business side of it, that's, you can't argue with what Engelbert and the team assembled there has been able to do on that side, right? In terms of this next push. And I know losses and everything else. I'm not blind to that. And I don't dismiss it categorically, but with any business, it's usually not 0 to 100. This took a lot of years, a lot of restarts and pushes, no question about it, but they're currently in a great place. You can attribute whatever you want, of that giant pie to Caitlin Clark, and the thirstiness, of advertisers and broadcasters to be in on where we're at now with her production. But you got a lot of stars that's, you know, are orbiting around her, for lack of a better comparison. But you need to change, as Cunningham said, and as we've been talking about on the show for, I don't know, 2 years, 2+ years, everything on the court needs adjustments, right? From officiating to the, how much can you say? I mean, there's been no repercussions. I mean, how many post-game interviews start with, yeah, the officiating sucks?
8: Yeah. Yeah.
10: And nothing happens out of it.
8: Yeah.
10: Well, the same, I mean, well, that's might the same be, thing with the NBA. You know, a fine in kangaroo court, but yeah, otherwise,
8: you get
10: nothing.
8: The same thing with the NBA. Boy, the officiating sucks. Yeah. Welcome to my world. We can't solve that either. Oh, okay. All right, then.
10: Well, how about we just elevate Becky Hammon?
8: Oh,
10: she's got the right temperament to take care of all of it.
8: Does she really, though? I don't know. She got a bad foul in the first half, and she got thrown out last night.
10: She will charge you, and she will make things happen.
8: Yeah, I don't know, man. Becky, I don't know. I think that I'll just say it. I can't vote for her on general principle because she hates Jalen Brunson. There you go. I admit it. I can't do it.
10: Well, I mean, look, the first step is admitting, and I knew that's where you would get to. So
8: can't
10: good.
8: Can't do it, man. Can't do it.
10: We just jumped to that conclusion.
8: Exit out by the Fresca, exit Swollen Dome, the Jason Smith Show with my best friend, Mike Harmon. Be sure to check out our YouTube channel for the show. 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That's Jason Smith Show. 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Let us know what you think. Again, just search Jason Smith Show on YouTube and subscribe. Well, coming up next, more big training camp news from the NFL, big quarterback news heading into a Friday night showdown. And it's the showdown when this team is playing this specific team. That's next. 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
18: Well-dressed hobo.
7: We got that big football story coming up in a minute, but there's sometimes, Mike, when people try to flex and they think what they're saying is a flex, but it really, it's not quite the flex you think it is.
22: Okay.
7: It's not quite the flex. You think you're flexing, but okay. Not,
22: por ejemplo.
7: Not quite the flex. For instance, in Ted Lasso, right? For the very beginning, I could say, because now they're three episodes in. This is from the first episode. When Rebecca, Ted says, all right, in 10 seconds, what have you all been doing the last 3 years? And Rebecca says that her and her boyfriend have been together and for 3 years and it works because of, you know, they're able to talk to each other on Zoom and Zoom sex and all of that. And I want to go. And I read something online where a comedian said, yeah, that's not really the flex you think it is. Oh yeah, 3 years later, we're still dating and, you know, we're doing the long distance thing and and you know, because we can still Zoom with each other. Oh, okay. Yeah, that's not really a flex. It's not like, hey, things are wonderful. I think, hey, you got problems with that relationship. What problems there? And I thought about that today when I saw this LIV Golf story, because this is just great. So, you know, LIV Golf, all the financial difficulties they were in, they have to end their season a week sooner because they don't have the money to go to Michigan for the final event of the year.
22: Well, you know, there's always another $40 million. Yeah. Come on.
7: That's like Major League Baseball saying, hey, we thought we were going to end with the World Series, but we got to end with the NLCS. Sorry, we don't have the money. We don't have the money for the world. We can't do that
22: anymore. I had that happen to a fantasy show I was part of once upon a time. Funding got pulled because of the announcement of the NFL Network.
7: Oh, wow. See, hey, we're taking all the money away.
22: Basically, it's like, all right, all the stuff you were fighting for rights for and tying up a lot of legalese, yeah, it's all moot. Done.
7: So as you know, LIV Golf has all kinds of financial difficulty because they're trying to reinvent itself for next year because they have all kinds of financial problems. And the main thing is they have no funding from Saudi Arabia beyond this season. So how are they going to come back? All of this. CEO Scott O'Neill said this ahead of the season finale in Indianapolis. I love how he says now the finale that says Indianapolis, it was supposed to be now. We're having it now. So that's where it is. He says, quote, we have work to do. There are hurdles we have to jump over. It's a very complex transaction we'll have to deliver. Okay, enough so far. Then he ends with this. But man, I wouldn't bet against us. Dude, that's not the flex you think it is. By saying, I wouldn't bet against us coming back and having another year of this sports league after having to cut our season short by a whole event because we don't have the money and we're going to find money in the offseason. I wouldn't bet against us. Yeah, that's not really a flex. That's absolute desperation. But he's playing it forward like, yeah, we got the money. If you were on solid ground, you wouldn't have to worry about putting stuff together for next year and getting money and getting backers because the people that originally backed you are now pulling out after a few years. This is not a flex.
22: Yeah, it's a difficult thing. I mean, you got to stay positive, right? Because you still have some folks funneling some money your way.
7: Yeah. Oh, yeah.
22: Not the heavy monies, but you know, you got to get in there and sell. Hey, don't bet against us. We'll be back. Man, how many managers, coaches have ended their press conferences at the end of a season with that only to be told they're fired moments later? Or a week later.
7: You let me go up there and talk to them and now you're firing me? Yeah.
22: And now I'm done?
7: We couldn't get a message to you. Like, that's how ESPN does it, apparently. Hey, so, I know you're talking to everybody now. Yeah, you're done. What do you mean? You're not coming back.
22: Someone told me you were, rock climbing or something. So, I mean, the text must not have gone through.
7: Yeah, I thought it would. You know, here's the thing is that I thought I hit send and apparently I had this sent. I had it saved in my drafts and so sorry. Here, let me send it now. Blink. It says I'm fired. Yes. Yeah, you're fired. Yeah. Sorry about that. I meant to send that way earlier, but that's okay.
22: When you send me a text that says you had a good run, what does that mean?
7: It means they watched you jogging and they thought you had a good run. Your times came in really well.
22: No, good. My splits were pretty good.
7: Don't bet against us that this league is coming back next year. Oh, okay. I'll fully expect a full LIV Golf schedule, and all the guys will be okay with making way less money than they normally would because you don't have that kind of cash. And
22: yeah,
7: we'll go crawling back to the PGA Tour. Oh, yeah, okay. You know, and to see just really quick on this part of the headline where Scott O'Neill also said that, hey, they would like whatever the forthcoming version of the league is to be accepted into the larger golf ecosystem. In other words, hey, we're the USFL and we understand we really can't afford our way anymore. So we're suing. We want to merge with the NFL. Yeah, take a hike. Like that. Now I say, hey, we want to merge. We want to be part of what's going on. Oh, wait, but you were the Mavericks. You didn't need anybody. You had your own different thing. You had teams and people were going to come watch and they were going to watch in the CW. Now it's, oh, hey, when we come forward, we want to be, hey, accept us in the ecosystem. Yeah, beat it. Like the USFL, like the XFL, like everything else we've tried to see. Oh, yeah, we want to be a part of the not happening, man. Not happening.
22: Here is the quote, ready? Golf certainly doesn't need another 5 years of fighting. Golf doesn't need one tour to win and everybody else to lose.
7: No.
22: We shouldn't live in a world where one group of golfers uniquely restricted from playing elsewhere. Mm. Our goal isn't to replace or restrict any tour. Anybody want to go back and and pull out some of those quotes from The Shark when all this started?
7: I love this story. I just love this. Yeah. Hey, don't bet on us coming back, but hey, can you help us out by folding us into your league? And can we do something now? Can we make it like a big super thing? We've seen it in sports happen in the past where new leagues have been folded in. You can do that for us, right, pal? Huh, buddy, pal, right? Hey, Rory, you'll say good things about us, right, Rory? Rory? Right? Oh, no, Rory's not. No.
22: Tell you what, if you have any proprietary, algorithms or data in terms of performance or whatever, we'll talk about it. But much like Mark Walter trying to sell off, the TV sides, you are going to get nickels in theory value is.
7: Exit out by Nefresca, exit Swollen Dome. Jason Smith, Mike Harmon live from the Fox Sports Radio studios. Now to that NFL story I promised. Friday night, got the Steelers and the Jets. We got a couple of games tomorrow night, got three games Friday night. Steelers Jets is a big one, obviously. Maybe seeing Cade Klubnik for longer. We talked about him last hour.
22: Mm-hmm.
7: No Aaron Rodgers in this game. Surprise, surprise. And I'm not going to let him play against the Jets when they don't have to.
22: Four snaps.
7: Mike McCarthy making the decision today saying, hey, Will Howard and Drew Aller are going to get all the snaps. Right. These are the two guys that are going to play for us on Friday against the Jets. They're going to split the game. However, they're going to split it up is we don't know yet, but these are the two quarterbacks that are going to see the snaps. Aller and Howard. Right.
22: Mm-hmm.
7: And this is the right call. This is absolutely the right call. We have seen this. I talked about how much I love the Steelers quarterback room, that all of a sudden it's not just year to year. We're trying to get by a quarterback after Roethlisberger and bad decision after bad decision because Mike Tomlin doesn't want a quarterback that's going to challenge him in the locker room or be a strong personality because he had too much of that with Ben Roethlisberger. So let's try to make it work. Let's try to make it work on the cheap. Let's go Russell Wilson. Let's go Justin Fields. Now let's go with Aaron Rodgers. But now they have a great quarterback room. And to be honest and to think about this is that Mike Tomlin, I've always said what a great coach he is, right? He's a great coach and now, enjoying time in the broadcast booth. But wow. You have to look at what the Steelers have done just under Mike McCarthy to solidify their quarterback room in just a few months, not for just this year, but for the next few years. You watched the way both those guys played last week, and Drew Aller's a guy that was way underdrafted. He fell victim to the fact that Penn State was bad last year. They had to fire their head coach, and he got hurt. This is a kid coming into the year that had a first round grade. And the main reason he dropped as far as he did was because he got hurt and Penn State stunk, right? That is not a red flag. The Steelers quarterback room is now set. Will Howard already getting more responsibility than he had all last year. And I think you have to look and say, would this happen under Mike Tomlin? It would not. It would not. You would not see any of these rookies getting chances. It would be all about Aaron Rodgers, and Rodgers going to make it work, and he's going to do X, Y, and Z, and you wouldn't see either of these guys brought along.
22: You'd have more reps from Mason Rudolph.
7: You would get tons of reps. Mason Rudolph would be playing well because Mason Rudolph's not playing on Friday either.
22: Mm-hmm.
7: Right? He's sitting out. Mike McCarthy knows quarterbacks, man, and that's the one thing, and that's the one position the Steelers had not been able to figure out after Roethlisberger, right? Roethlisberger comes in, Tomlin inherits him, and has a great run with the Steelers. But once Roethlisberger retired, didn't get the quarterback position right, tried to go cheap at quarterback, tried to have the quarterback be a necessary evil because Tomlin was not up. He wanted to play football like it was 1986, right? With couple of strong running backs, throw when we have to, play great defense. We're going to win like Bill Parcells did with the Giants in the 80s and the 90s. But now in one off season, Mike McCarthy has remade the Steelers at quarterback to the point where they are set for this year and they are likely set for next year. One of these guys is going to start for them next year, probably Aller, because he's got the little bit better pedigree, flashed a little bit more with even less reps with the team than Will Howard has had. But it doesn't matter. You have both of these guys now who may battle it out next year. But suddenly, in one off season, you have a coach that knows quarterbacks. Look at what he's done to the Steelers quarterback room. You feel the best about the Steelers going forward than you have in years, because it's not going to be a yearly, what do we do at quarterback now? Are these guys going to work? Are these also-rans going to work? Are these guys we got on the cheap going to work? I don't know. Now you invested in the position in the draft. Don't have to invest highly in the draft all the time. Don't have to always draft a guy in the first round, but you have to invest. You have to figure something out instead of just drafting a guy and playing a little bit and then moving on from him. But Mike McCarthy, again, the guy knows quarterbacks, and look at what he's done. This Pittsburgh Steeler quarterback room is the envy of a lot of teams in the NFL because they put it together in one offseason. You have the veteran. You have the guy that's going to play this year. If you have to play one of the young guys, that's okay, too, because clearly they look like they can handle it. If not, they're both on a great upward trajectory to play for the team next year. And now a guy like Mason Rudolph might be available via trade. You might be able to grab a fifth or sixth round pick for him going into the season. If you like both of these guys, you can't carry four quarterbacks. Suddenly now the quarterback position with the Steelers is a strength, and you haven't been able to say that in a long time.
22: Yeah, I mean, we go back to Kevin Colbert into Omar Khan, and you're not beholden to that damn streak anymore. Right, Mike Tomlin's gone. He's in the broadcast booth, so no longer do we have to play the, all right, you got to go at least 9-8 or 8-8-1, or I mean, everybody's a failure, which limits what you're doing, right? You kept trying to put Band-Aids on the quarterback position, even in the final years of Ben Roethlisberger, because you were putting a lot of Band-Aids on him to get his ass upright and under center. But you look at the years afterwards, like you had pretty damn good rosters, skill position players. They always had another young wide receiver coming up, all of that stuff, good run game, strong defense. But you never had the quarterback to give you the thrust and push it to that next level. You were good enough because the defense kept you in games. And now we look at this next iteration with what Omar Khan in the post Aaron Rodgers and Mike Tomlin era. You're going to have two guys to battle it out with great college pedigree. Again, we watched one preseason game, and everybody wants to crown him, but you gotta the show is when it is, and the game gave us at least a couple of data points to go, all right, maybe he's gonna be okay. Could it all fall apart Friday? Sure. Who knows? But when you're looking at a team that was trapped in a certain identity, we've been talking about identity a lot, right? Lakers and the Buss family go on down the line, then one squad after another. But for the Steelers, that was it. They don't have to worry about any of the past iterations of the Mike Tomlin world. It's a new team and a new philosophy, and maybe Mike McCarthy will get a little more credit for what he's done in the past by the successes of these guys heading forward.
7: Exit Abata Fresca, exit Swollen Dome. Jason Smith, Mike Harmon live from the Fox Sports Radio studios. Let's find out what's trending right now in the wide world of sports. For Martin Weiss, who just got a text from Rob Parker, is everything okay?
0: Everything is okay.
7: Okay.
0: Between Rob and I.
7: All right, very good.
0: May not be the case for the Los Angeles Dodgers.
7: Uh-oh.
0: Let's see, so they're going to go to extras now after giving up two runs late to down tied with the Colorado Rockies. Well, I guess the Rockies are going to review this, as well they should. It's two outs in the bottom of the ninth inning, but it's 4-4 right now. If they reach conclusion of this, see if we're going to extras or see if the Rockies will have a man on first with the two outs. I'll let you know if they get that by the end of this update. Rest of the baseball game's done for the night. The Astros with a 3-2 win over the Angels. White Sox shut out the Cubs 3-0 at Wrigley. Giants edge the Guardians 1-0. Phillies extend their win streak to 6 with a 4-1 win over Miami. Rays hold off the Blue Jays 7-6. Ben Rice hit his 34th home run of the season as the Yankees beat the Orioles 5-3. Pirates hit two ninth-inning home runs to walk off the Tigers 4-3. Cody Clemens with three RBI. Twins beat the Braves 6-4. Swept that three-game series. Nolan Arenado had a bloop broken bat single to drive in the game-winning run in Boston. as the Diamondbacks win 7-6 and Mets yo over the Padres 4-2. WNBA news, Dallas Wings rookie AZ Fudd will undergo arthroscopic right knee surgery next week. Will miss the remainder of the 2026 season. In NBA news, Cavaliers, Nuggets, and Clippers have agreed to a trade. Peyton Watson going to Cleveland, Max Strus going to Los Angeles, and Denver receiving a 2031 Cavaliers first rounder, a 2032 Kings second rounder, and Peyton Watson will sign a four-year, $88 million deal to join the Cavs, including a player option and a trade kicker. Two injuries for the Commanders. Running back Rashad Wright hurt his hamstring. He's been out the last few days, not considered serious. Defensive tackle Johnny Newton tore his pectoral. This is considered serious. He's out indefinitely. Tampa Bay Buccaneers and defensive tackle Vita Vea agree to a one-year, $30 million contract extension. Cornerback Trevon Diggs and Seattle Seahawks have agreed to a one-year deal. Tyler Biadasz, the starting center for the Los Angeles Chargers, will be out indefinitely after hurting his ACL and other parts of his left knee. And Colts tight end Tyler Warren, Athletic reporting that he appeared to injure his groin in practice on the 18th. And, yep, that'll be Rockies with one on and two out in the bottom of the ninth inning. Dodgers, but they tied 4-4. Fellas, back to you.
7: Thanks a bunch, Martin. Jason Smith, Mike Harmon, live from the Fox Sports Radio studios. Yes, you just heard Martin say a big NBA trade tonight. We got Rick Bucher coming up in about 40 minutes to break it all down. But you want a big hot take on who the biggest loser of this trade was? We got that for you coming up next right here. 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
4: 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You'll find today's full show and a best of version posted right after we get off the air. So a big trade in the NBA tonight, a 3-team trade. We got Rick Bucher coming up in about a half hour, going to break it down for us. 3-team trade between the Cavaliers, the Nuggets, the Clippers, or 4-team trade between the Cavaliers, the Nuggets, the Clippers, and the Wizards. The big players moving in this, the Cavaliers get Peyton Watson from Denver, the Clippers get Max Strus. Right, Wizards get Trey Mann, some picks, other picks going up. These are the big
7: names. When I saw this initially, Jason, though, my text came through as Clippers make big trade. So you know what I thought? It finally was done.
4: Oh.
7: Hey, Kawhi's finally gone. It finally got consummated. No.
4: Strus.
7: No.
4: Come on, man. Come on. Now look, that Strus is good. You know, 3-and-D guy for the Clippers, right? Good. Mm-hmm. But the Peyton Watson thing is what really is eye-opening, because for the Cavaliers, this is a great move. He is a young, ascending wing with a lot of potential, and I get why they wanted him. You've heard for the past few weeks that, boy, the Nuggets can't pay him. What are they going to do? And now we know where Peyton Watson ends up. And it's a great move, because now maybe the Cavaliers can beat the Knicks one game in the playoffs, right? I mean, it's a big move. Too soon on that?
7: Becky Hammond, what say you?
4: Too soon on that? But the biggest thing is, here are the Nuggets, who are in a win-now mode. Their 4 best players are over 30, right? Including Jokic, right? They're all going to be over 30. And they're in the second apron, which not a lot of teams want, but they're already into that. And you know Jokic wants more money in a year, right? Because, you know, that team in Greece is going to go, hey, Nikola, come play for us. We'll talk to you in a year. You know he's not going to take less money. But you have an aging core with the Nuggets. You have an aging core. What do I say all the time? You're not going to win a title when you're built around a bunch of guys in their 30s, right? You can't do it. You can have a guy or two. You can't have everybody be that way. And this is where the Nuggets are. They need to keep young, ascending wings like Peyton Watson, but they couldn't keep him. And instead, they get a first-round pick back in return. Now, that's great. They get an asset back. That's awesome. But this is a guy who spent 3 years, you know, improving year to year. He had, 4 30-point games last year. Like, you've heard a lot of his name the past couple weeks, and this guy's going to wind up being really good for somebody because the Nuggets can't keep him. That's the biggest thing to come out of this trade, is that I scratched the Nuggets from being a title contender anymore in the NBA. I think their era is done. And I think just like we say with the Bucks and with Giannis, hey, he won his title, but he wasn't going to win a bunch because you're not going to get the free agents to go there. You're not going to build a dynasty in Milwaukee. I think it's the same thing in Denver. Jokic got his title. That's all he's going to get. All they did was get worse today. They got worse, and they're in a win-now mode. They lost a great, young, ascending player, a wing, who's going to be able to do so many different things, and now they're going in as a worse team tomorrow than they were today. And they didn't do anything in the offseason because they can't, because they're stuck money-wise. They didn't run their program the way they should. They didn't pay the guys the way they should. They thought, well, we have Jokic. We just need a couple of guys who can make it work like it was in the early aughts, right? Like when the Miami Heat had their 3 stars and a bunch of guys getting paid league minimum. Well, can't do that anymore. And the other teams in the West are all young, and they're great, and they're going to be young for a while. The Thunder are going to be young for a while. The Spurs will be young for even longer, right? The Lakers even got younger in the offseason. All of these teams, now they know that this is the next iteration of how we're going to move forward, and we're doing it.

0: in strength. And the Nuggets are saying, we're trying to hold on. Well, I get it when you try to hold on with Jamal Murray being 30 and Jokic being 31, but you need to have players that are going to help these guys, and you don't have any kind of depth at all. Like, I see the Nuggets and I go, I don't know if they're even a top six team next year. I really don't. And when you get to the playoffs, can they even win a round? Are they even going to be okay enough with enough stamina and enough health to be able to win the first playoff round, whoever they play against? Because you know the top of the league is going to be those teams that I just mentioned. So, I look at the Nuggets and I go, yeah, it was great, but their era is over. This Jokic era of dominance, and maybe the Nuggets become this big force in the Western Conference, that's not happening.
1: Curious to see how much the odds move. As from earlier today, they were 11-1 to win the West. That is third best behind OKC and San Antonio, +145 and +160, respectively. And then you have Minnesota, the Lakers, the Warriors, the Rockets are the next four teams after Denver at 11-1. So you're looking at the second apron being so restrictive. You talk about the Jokic contract. Well, Murray's only got 2 years left on his deal too. So you're talking about a complete overhaul, seemingly in the offing here. You can't really do anything except move some money around, stretch some things out. We've already heard Kroenke talk about, what could be the worst disaster scenario, of needing to trade Jokic. He put that out in the universe a year ago. Sounds like the universe heard him, as you get to this. I mean, losing Watson's huge. The guy, 23 years old, still on the come. So, you're in a difficult spot now because you got to convince your superstar either to spread his money out over and extend, to give them some cap relief, or just wear it for a year.
0: Hey, Nicole, I just want to let you know, did you see what Jalen Brunson? Oh, no interest, no interest. Oh, okay. All right. So I wanted to bring it up. Because, you know, taking less money. No, don't walk out. We'll bring up you taking, how about we give you more money? Let's give you more money. Let's find a way to give you Kawhi Leonard type money. How are you at planting trees? Can you plant trees?
1: Well, they asked if James Dolan introduced Jalen Brunson to anybody along the way. That would be my response.
0: Pablo Torre, all of a sudden, Pablo Torre woke up and just said, oh, wait a minute, there's a new story out there for me to go get. Pablo Torre's going to find out. There goes Pablo Torre. Exit out.
1: By God, it's his music.
0: Exit Swollen Dome. Jason Smith, Mike Harmon, live from the Fox Sports Radio studios. Coming up next, the most incredible moment of the night in sports. I still don't understand what happened in one big Major League Baseball game. That's next. Jason and Mike, Fox.
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19: What's happening, fellow sports fans? It's Andy West. Let's take a look back on this day in sports history, August 20th. We'll start way back in 1961. The Philadelphia Phillies beat the Milwaukee Braves 7-4 in the second game of a doubleheader to snap a 23-game losing streak. It's still the modern-day record. Jumping ahead, today in the year 2000, Tiger Woods wins the PGA Championship in a playoff over Bob May, becoming the first player since Ben Hogan in 1953 to win three majors in 1 year. He's also the first player to repeat as PGA champion since 1937. And today in 2005, the Kansas City Royals ended baseball's longest losing streak in 17 years, beating the Oakland A's 2-1 to snap a club record 19-game skid.
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22: Lisa Sky Hain loved working with people.
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0: Max Strus goes to the Clippers. The Denver Nuggets receive a 2031 Cavs first-round pick, a 2032 Kings second-round pick. Peyton Watson will get a new four-year, $88 million contract with a player option and trade kicker in Cleveland. Cavaliers will also send Trey Mann to the Wizards. Commanders running back Rashard White hurt his hamstring, but it's not considered serious. Commanders defensive tackle Johnny Newton with a more serious injury. He's torn his pectoral. He's going to be out indefinitely. The Los Angeles Chargers starting center Tyler Biadasz will be out indefinitely after injuring his ACL and other parts of his left knee. And also Colts tight end Tyler Warren left practice after injuring his groin. In Major League Baseball, the White Sox shut out the Cubs 3-0 at Wrigley. Ben Rice with his 34th home run as the Yankees beat the Orioles 5-3. I'm Martin Weiss.

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6: Jeez, oh, Pete.
4: The Dodgers just finish off their sweep of the Rockies. Kike Hernandez with the save. No, I'm just kidding.
7: Wow.
4: The Dodgers have swept their ninth series this season. That is most in Major League Baseball. Tanner Scott closes it out for the Dodgers. In the end, he's going to wind up being their closer for the rest of the regular season and the playoffs. Don't know what's going to happen with Edwin Diaz, but he's been their best reliever. Comes in with the automatic runner on, does not allow the runner to score. Dodgers win it 6-4 game, which they gave up the lead late. And now maybe things are a little bit better with the Dodgers. But then again, series with the Rockies, things tend to get better when that happens.
7: Well, that's how you get, you got to get some, get healthy games mixed there in. It's like playing Syracuse football.
4: Oh, stop with that. You know, just, you know what? You go jump in the lake.
7: Well, I mean, look, I mean, you've got the extremes. Because the Mets are playing good baseball. You can't even bag on them now.
4: Yeah, I know. All we needed to do is have the season lose all hope and meaning. And now we're playing well.
7: No, that's it. I mean, yeah. Pete Alonso also hit his 29th home run in a losing effort today, 5-3. But 29, nice.
4: Well, here's the thing. And I'm glad you brought up Pete Alonso. And I'm not being facetious, but I'm glad you brought up Pete Alonso. Because something happened tonight in the Orioles-Yankees game that I still can't understand how it happened. I just know that the Yankees were the beneficiaries, and they wound up winning the game. The Yankees were tied 3-3 with the Orioles in the seventh inning. And no, there's no Pete Alonso. This is not a Mets thing at all. No. The Yankees tied with the Orioles, 3-3 in the seventh inning, and Alonso hits this towering drive to left field to give the Orioles the lead.
8: Pete hits this deep to left field, hooking down the line. It's in the corner, and that one is just foul. They're calling it foul. Alonso can't believe it. He's at first. Greg Albernez out of the dugout asking for an immediate review. Alonso walking back to home plate. The entire Orioles team leaning against the railing or out of the dugout. It was the third base umpire and crew chief, Will Little, making the call. It's the most dramatic moment of the night, and you wouldn't know it from Will Little.
4: No holds barred in Moscow. Yeah.
6: Jeez, oh, Pete.
4: So they review the home run. Everybody seems to think it's fair, and they come back, and they rule it foul. They say they can't tell where the ball went over the foul pole, went past the foul pole. Every replay I have seen, it is pretty clear this is a fair ball. Like, I mean, it's not even close. Now, the foul poles are now bigger in a lot of stadiums. They look like big, like oil derricks. Like, and in Baltimore is one of those. But every replay I've seen, like, this is pretty easy to see this is a fair ball. Like, I can't believe there's any discussion about it. And you come back and say, we can't tell. No, it looks, I see the angle right down the left field line. Like, this is a home run. And you know, I feel it because do you think there's any part of my being a Mets fan that wants to give another home run to Pete Alonso? No, I don't want that at all. Especially on a day where we find out Jorge Polanco is going to be out for the year. Okay. I don't want that at all, but this was a home run. Like, I mean, I don't even, it doesn't even seem like it's something where I can say, well, maybe here, maybe this, it's not. For them to say they can't tell where the ball went past the foul, like, oh, come on, man, really? I don't know if you need to see that. I don't know if there's any bit of discrepancy on it. This looks like it passes the foul pole, and it looks like it hits the seats in fair territory. I don't know what anybody's looking at with this. I'm absolutely stunned that this was not a home run.
7: Some theoretical of it all is it would have been easier to make the call if, quote, the ball hadn't been hit so high.
4: Oh, too high for a home run. Too high.
7: It appeared to tower above the foul pole at one point. Alonzo, what I was told, in order to overturn a call, you need to have two camera angles to confirm it. But the best view, the only view that really shows the ball fair foul, is the one down the line, but no other angle is available. So they rule it foul. Umpire obviously called it foul initially. It is what it is. Chris Bassitt, who is the starting pitcher there, it was a 3-3 game at this point during this play, quote, that we don't have the technology in place to actually say, hey, this was fair or foul, is literally crazy in 2026. It's crazy.
4: Yeah, we have technology
7: and
4: for everything.
7: And asked about it further, he goes, because it would cost money.
4: Yeah, yeah. It's more human monies. But that's the thing is, I don't know that you need any of that. I really don't. I don't know that you need any of that to judge that this ball was a fair ball. Like, if you put 50 baseball fans in a room and said, okay, look at the replay of this and tell me if this is a fair ball, 50 out of 50 would tell you it was fair. It was a home run.
7: Did Jeter hit it?
4: I don't know how it was called foul.
7: Yeah,
4: to begin
7: I have no
4: with.
7: Idea.
4: I don't know how, to begin with, it was called foul. And I'm sorry, if you, and you know what? If you can't see where it is, because it's too high, then you can't make that call on the field.
7: You
4: need to go to Secaucus and say, okay, you need to make this call because I couldn't see it. You can't call it foul because that's the big thing that I go back to is that, oh, so you didn't see it because it was too high, but you saw enough to make the call on the field? Like, I mean, because it's not a play where the ball is active, right? Because it's not a play where, hey, you have to make a call because there's a runner on second who could be rounding third. It's a ball down the line. That I get. This is either it's a home run or a foul ball. So I am more than okay if the umpire said, you know what? Couldn't tell. We got to go to Secaucus to find this out, right? I think that should be something that umpires should be allowed to do in the moment, to say, hey, I'm calling for my own review for it, because that would only make sense, right? When it's a dead ball situation, when it's a dead ball, you're not have to worry about number of bases, someone getting somewhere, like a home run. Okay, it's a pretty important call. Let's get it right. And boy, you really don't want to look bad, but they look terrible after this. Like, I don't know that I could trust replay. Like, I see this and I say to myself, man, I really want a 30 for 30 on, forget about the NBA, because that, I mean, who knows? They're just all insane when they look at replays and don't want to call flagrants. God, that's just crazy. But I really want to see what goes into a Major League Baseball overturning a replay. I don't need just to see the wide shot of the people standing over the machines with all the lights on. Like, it looks like a casino floor in Vegas. Like, no, I want to go in. What do you see? How can you explain this to me that this is a foul ball? How can you explain this is a foul ball? Really?
7: That's definitely an explain it to me like I'm a 5-year-old moment. Like, I've watched the replay numerous times, and you can't convince me that's not a home run. But the old rule of thumb, never let it go to the judges.
4: Yeah. It's your fault, Pete. You should have hit it about 10 feet more to the left.
7: That's it.
4: Then you'd have a home run.
7: Because he absolutely murdered that baseball, too. But it was too high. It's like straight out of Major League. It's too high.
4: The fact they called that a foul ball, right? The fact they called the, I'm like, come on, man. You got to be kidding me.
7: Just hit the button on your little belt, you know, like you got a utility belt, like you're Batman. Hit the button and call to New York saying, I don't have it. It's okay. I'd rather you do that 100 times than get a couple of calls wrong. I mean, because this is bad.
4: And it makes me not have confidence in the replay system that this is a call that can get made. Like, I look at this, you want to have confidence in the product, right? Confidence, you know, in anything you buy, or a company when you buy stocks. Like, I have no confidence that the replay system works after this.
7: Well, but that's the other thing though, right? We get deeper into it. You've got all the prediction markets. You've got all your betting partners. You've got all the stuff. You don't have enough camera angles in these stadiums. Like, to Bassitt's point, like, what are we doing? What are we doing? I'm quoting you now.
4: What are we doing? What's going on?
7: It's asinine that you don't.
4: What are we doing?
7: You know, because Alonzo went to the deep dive of, you know, pylon cams and all of those kind of things. Talking about, it's like, I don't understand how we don't have this. And it's absolutely true, right? You're printing money. We've seen the financials. If nothing else, baseball's real healthy right now because we know what that revenue split is to the worst of the teams when we talk about the luxury tax and everything else. Like, you are absolutely printing money. You can't get a couple of cameras? They don't cost that much.
4: Yeah, no, not
7: and
4: at
7: as
4: all.
7: As long as your security, you know, you have cameras on the cameras, no one's walking out with them.
3: So you're okay.
4: I mean, don't worry about it. We're going to keep these cameras, man. They're not going to grow legs.
3: Just secure them properly. I mean, I don't know what your concern is. That people will find out just how flawed things are in the process. Mm. I mean, are you watching one of the reality shows instead of reviewing the tape? What'd they say on the field? Said it's foul? Okay, it's foul. No, don't pick him. He's a jerk.
4: Fox Sports Radio, the Jason Smith Show with my best friend, Mike Harmon. Again, no idea. Sorry, Pete. Hey, I had your back for all those years of the Mets. I have your back now. I'll go back to not having your back tomorrow. But I had your back for this, man. I had it. 100%. Now, we got Rick Bucher coming up in a few minutes. All the big NBA news, the big trade tonight. More reaction to the Lakers and the Bus family. But this story we haven't gotten to yet. And just because I think this is so interesting for a couple of minutes, the news broke late tonight that AZ Fudd, the WNBA's Dallas Wings, number one overall pick in the draft this year, is going to miss the rest of the season due to a knee injury. And it's something that has bothered her off and on for the past few years. And she's going to miss the rest of the season. Now, AZ Fudd has had a decent rookie season, right? Not an incredibly great rookie season. She's had a decent rookie season. And, you know, two thoughts on this. One is that, boy, it makes you really wonder what kind of stress a player is put under, because the bad timing for the WNBA to be playing when it does, where you have somebody playing 40 games over the course of a few months, and then after a month, they're going to play another 40-game season. Like, that's a lot. Like, that's a lot of stress to put on somebody.
7: Sure.
4: And you wonder, you know, how much of the knee injury was exacerbated by it. Now, she's had the bad knee. Stuff has happened before. So, okay, you know, that's a question coming in. But from a basketball standpoint, right, we always like to go back and look at drafts and players that go 1-2 in a draft and say, oh, if they had taken Greg Oden over Kevin Durant, Kevin Durant over Greg Oden, like all that, right? We do that 1-1 and 2. And you think about the WNBA draft this year, that AZ Fudd goes number one overall to the Dallas Wings. And I know that you can have the aspect of it of, oh, well, she and Paige Bueckers, their relationship, and it's a close call, and she's a great player. So yeah, you pick her number one. But man, you see Olivia Miles, who could wind up being the WNBA MVP. You know, I disagree. It should be either Caitlin Clark or Asia Wilson, but she could win the WNBA MVP as a rookie. She's been absolutely phenomenal. And what it would be for the Dallas Wings if they took Olivia Miles number one overall, right? Like, just think about that, where you're talking about setting up a team and setting up a backcourt and what things would look like. And man, like that could be a 1-2 conversation that we have, like we have Peyton Manning and Ryan Leaf, or whatever 1-2 conversation you want to have going forward. Because you could say, yeah, AZ Fudd's a good player. She's had a solid rookie year, and things are looking up for the Dallas Wings, and that's great. A couple of high picks, but man, Olivia Miles is keeping the Minnesota Lynx, the number one team in the WNBA. As a rookie, she's coming in and she is this dominant. Like, wow, like that's a decision that's changed the course of a league so far.
7: Yeah, you get into the decision making and what's behind the scenes in terms of keeping your stars happy and the prospects, taking nothing away from her as a player. But you're also talking about, you know, past knee injuries. You talk about a month between the seasons and get ramping right back up. Like all of that, that load certainly comes into play here as you're discussing where you're at. But the revisionist history already, as you're talking about an MVP and certainly Paige Bueckers, headline maker in her own right, what she's top five, top six, in terms of MVP consideration, at least at last look, maybe drifting a little bit, of late. But yeah, for Olivia Miles, it's just been a charmed season, which makes it, you know, that much more exaggerated. And we've seen more the last couple of weeks because, Fudd hadn't played since what, August 5th, I think was the date, right? So you're talking a couple of weeks, and the only stories that have made the headlines, not when she getting back on the court, were all about the relationship and when and how and whatever else. Like that's been the bulk of the headlines that have found my timeline.
4: Exit, how about a Fresca? Exit, Swollen Dome, the Jason Smith Show with Mike Harmon live from the Fox Sports Radio studios. Got more basketball on the way with Rick Bucher, his reaction to the big four-team trade tonight. What's next for the Bus family and the Lakers? What's next for Kawhi Leonard and the Clippers? Keep it right here. Rick, always a must listen. Jason and Mike, Fox Sports Radio. 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
1: Fox Sports Radio, the Jason Smith Show with my best friend Mike Harmon. I've had sex with him like 50, 60 times on camera. Big day in the NBA. We got the continuing on with the Mark Walter Lakers bus family drama. What's next for Kawhi Leonard? Now, will this trade ever go through? And speaking of trades, what about the big trade tonight? A four-team trade in the NBA. Look, we led the show with it. Cleveland, Denver, Washington, the Clippers. The big particulars in this, the Clippers get Max Strus, and Peyton Watson goes from Denver to Cleveland. There are some winners here. There are some losers here. To break it all down for us, nobody better than Fox Sports 1 NBA insider extraordinaire Rick Bucher. You can follow him on Twitter, at Rick Bucher, host of the On the Ball podcast as well. And I assume, Rick, your next On the Ball podcast will be, have the Cavaliers done enough to be able to beat the Knicks in one playoff game in the Eastern Conference? That's going to be the topic of the next On the Ball.
2: There you go. Have the Cleveland Cavaliers closed the gap? Not completed it, not overtaken it, simply narrowed the way in which they're going to lose to the New York Knicks.
1: There you go. I mean, look, hey, winning one game, it would be progress for the Cavaliers, right? I mean, they get the best player in the trade, it'd be progress.
2: Oh, Jason Smith with the Cheshire Cat grin is just, it's another world to live in. I'm having an out-of-body experience right now. Goodness gracious alive. And there's not a damn thing we can do about it.
3: No, there's not. And Rick, yesterday he attributed Becky Hammon getting thrown out of the Aces game to her frustration still mounting over Jalen Brunson's dominance.
2: Are you saying that as if I should be surprised? I'm not. I'm thinking about the price of gasoline, and somehow that is tied to the fact that, it took us too long to accept that the New York Knicks are who they are, and now we're being punished with higher gas prices. I think we can pretty much add anything to it.
1: I like that. Higher gas prices, blame the Knicks. Oh, okay. That's great. Yeah. I like that. That's awesome. Yeah.
2: There you go.
1: The economy, blame the Knicks. Blame the Knicks for everything.
2: Yeah. You know what? If you people had just gotten on board with Jalen Brunson and electrical vehicles sooner, all of this would not be happening right now.
1: Oh, the EVs, it's all your fault. Now, look, the big thing for this trade for me, right? Look, the Cavaliers get a good ascending wing, and Peyton Watson's a guy that's been rumored out there because the Nuggets couldn't keep him. But, yep. Rick, I look at this and I go, I don't know that the Nuggets can win anymore, right? They're in the second apron. All their best players are over 30. They couldn't keep one of their best young ascending players. And they're a worse team now than they were earlier today. They got a first round pick. That's great, but they're a win now team and they got worse. And they've gotten worse. They're already looking up at the Thunder and the Spurs. Now they're looking up at the Thunder and the Spurs even more in the Western Conference.
2: Yeah, I can't argue with any of that, but that's the ramifications of having a hard cap. And I think what we're going to see, and we saw it in the NHL, where teams would win championships and then they would immediately pivot. In fact, I think even the the Colorado Avalanche, if I'm not mistaken, owned by the same ownership, Stan Kroenke, did that very thing. And it's a result in this case, I believe, of a hard cap, where the idea of rewarding your players that won you a championship, particularly if they're not young, and thinking you can run it back, does not appear to be a recipe that is successful when it comes to the NBA in this day and age. I mean, we've had 8-9 different champions over the last 8-9 years, and so I think that's what the Denver Nuggets have run into. The Golden State Warriors ran into essentially the same thing. But the flip side of it is, I don't know that this necessarily gets the Cleveland Cavaliers any closer to a championship, because I don't know that Peyton Watson, while he's certainly talented and they're adding talent, that is a big contract that they're giving him. And he doesn't really solve the problem that they have, which is, who is your go-to guy at crunch time? It's still going to be a 6'2" two guard in Donovan Mitchell, and can he do that for 16 wins in the postseason? That has been proved to be a little bit beyond what his capability. He's a great player, but he doesn't have that physical advantage that allows him to force a team to completely adjust its offense, which then opens up things for other guys. And so I see this addition, and it makes Cleveland better, but I don't know that it makes me feel like they're any closer to winning a championship.
3: Leaves James Harden is maybe the odd man out, but more importantly, how will Max Strus work alongside Kawhi Leonard in Los Angeles?
2: Yeah, if that's ever going to happen. He is rejoined, I believe he rejoined Darius Garland with the Clips. So the Kawhi Leonard situation, I don't know where it's an interesting dynamic here where we have ESPN reporting that there were no ramifications and there's no, you know, there's no smoking gun. On the flip side of that, we have the NBA of all people going, wait a minute, you didn't get that right. That's not true. We're not going to tell you what's true, but that's not true. I mean, it is a very sticky situation because ultimately, is there enough there to know that the Clippers were circumventing the cap? There's no question about that. Kawhi Leonard was receiving funds in a variety of ways that attracted him to the Clippers that without them, I don't know that it would have happened. And, but on the flip side, what they did is not that different from what a lot of teams have done in terms of introducing players to opportunities to make money outside of their player contracts. That happens a lot. And I think the Clippers have said, this is not, you know, an unusual thing. They are right on that. The distinction is there's a paper trail here that at least connects the franchise with Kawhi and outside interest. It doesn't connect Steve Ballmer directly, and that's been the Clippers out. And I don't know about you guys, but that seems like a pretty weak out. Like Ballmer, there's no indication that Ballmer directly put the funds into these relationships. No. But let's not be stupid here. You introduced him to these various entities, and was he doing any real work for them? Was he in any way, an endorser? Like, is Kawhi Leonard out there like, hey, buy yourself a Jumbotron like Daktronics and put that in your living room? I mean, if you guys saw that commercial, I missed it. That would have been a good one, too. So it's a matter of, you know, obviously they found ways to pay Kawhi Leonard or get Kawhi Leonard revenue above and beyond what he was making as a player. That by definition is cap circumvention. So it comes down to semantics, and it comes down to the fact that if they pulled the rug on Steve Ballmer, then I dare say Steve has the wherewithal to say, okay, well then let's pull the rug on a few other teams because the potential of doing that is out there.
1: Rick Bucher, NBA insider, our guest, Jason Smith, Mike Harmon, live from the Fox Sports Radio studios. Okay, from the Clippers to the Lakers. 10 days ago, the Lakers get sold. Mark Walter is now liquidating a lot of things. He wanted to get out of the Lakers and Dodgers TV contract. So there's a lot of problems Mark Walter is having. And then enter the Buss family, who decide we're going to sell the rest of our shares. Jeannie Buss says, no, this is not legal, and she's now fighting them to sell their shares. This has been kind of a story, Rick, the last week and a half. Throwing everything into this, the Mark Walter part of it, the Jeannie Buss fam, the Buss siblings not getting along with this and pushing each other out. Like, what's your big takeaway of what you've seen now over the course of the past couple of weeks?
2: Well, the number one thing is, where is the new ownership on Jeannie Buss when it comes to Jeannie Buss? Because the one thing that she fought tooth and nail for is to remain the representative with the Board of Governors under Mark Walter for at least the next 5 years, which then I would think, you know, she wants to retire. And I do know that, and I would say for me to think of the Lakers without a Buss involved feels like it's a completely different Lakers organization. It just feels different. And I appreciate that Jeannie wants to still be in the business of basketball, that's where her heart is, because we have a lot of owners who have come into this deal that are essentially fans. They bought their way into being a super fan and having relationships with star players in a way that they couldn't in their other businesses, no matter how much money they made. And so I appreciate that she has that fight, but whether she's going to win that fight or not, whether she has any hope of holding on to still being a part of the Lakers franchise, is really going to come down to the backing of the new ownership. There's a way for them to manipulate this so that Jeannie, all the other Lakers, or all the other Buss family members can cash out, and Jeannie can still retain a place and a piece of the Lakers. But outside of that, if it's just, hey, hands off, you guys deal with this, I would imagine that Jeannie is going to fight it the way she has everything else. But I would expect that it's going to be a very difficult and lengthy battle, and she's going to be on an island. And at some point, the question is, what are you fighting for? Because if the new ownership isn't on board with you continuing to be part of this, then you're really not, all you're fighting for is a piece of the team. And what she's always wanted was to have a role with the team on top of it.
3: Speaking of being on an island, we haven't heard from the WNBA commissioner for a while. And I don't know if you noticed this, Rick, but players are really starting to get chirpy about it, saying we need leadership. You've done podcasts on this, at Rick Bucher, where you find him in the Twitterverse. You talk about the different, voices surrounding the WNBA in terms of product promotion, and examination, and wondering, you know, why it's the outer sphere that is harshest, as opposed to, you know, glad handing and everything, the work, commissioner's done at the end of the year. Does she get saved? What happens next?
2: It comes down to, I know that from the NBA side of things, and this is the difficulty. I mean, we think of Kathy Engelbert as the commissioner of the WNBA in the same way that we think of Adam Silver as the commissioner of the NBA, that they're not equal. The WNBA is under the umbrella and under the authority of the NBA. The NBA, it's not every WNBA team is owned by NBA owners, but all the NBA owners collectively own a percentage of the WNBA. So they really are sort of this shadow overlord. At the same time, the WNBA, for the first time, made money. The bottom line is that the owners up in the NBA owners who control and have the authority over the WNBA have never really cared that much about the WNBA because it doesn't make any money. And so that's the difficulty here in Kathy Engelbert being the commissioner. It's, I don't want to go so far as to say she's a puppet, but she really doesn't have independent authority to make decisions. And so the players are looking for, like, who are we really dealing with here? Who they're really dealing with is Adam Silver and the NBA owners, but they don't have a direct line to talk to them and negotiate with them. So they're talking to an in-between who doesn't have a whole lot of authority to say anything definitive. And that's the issue with the WNBA at large. I would like to see, because I think the WNBA has a lot of potential that's being left on the vine. I think that if the NBA owners approached handling the WNBA the way they do the NBA, first of all, Kathy Engelbert wouldn't be there any longer, without question. It wouldn't be a question. She would have been long gone because she's had a number of PR gaffes. There's been a number of things that she's badly mishandled. But because there's this sort of, okay, so who would we get instead? Who's going to be the in-between? the NBA hasn't moved on and hasn't been aggressive in making the most out of the WNBA. Maybe that changes. Maybe this is just growing pains because suddenly it is worth something. Suddenly it is making money. But until that happens, then the WNBA is going to continue to have all these problems. I mean, just think about some of the things that have happened with players, some of the reactions, some of the things being said and done that under the NBA would never, ever happen because they have a certain code and rules and things in place where they're like, we're not going to do that because that impacts the way we're perceived. There's none of that with the WNBA. It feels kind of wild westish. And I think that at this point, it's valuable enough that they need to get some guardrails in place to protect it from itself. And until they do that, it's really Kathy Engelbert is just she's a symptom of a bigger problem.
1: He's on X at Rick Bucher. That is at Rick Bucher, FS1, NBA Insider, the On the Ball podcast. Rick, as always, buddy, appreciate your time and insight, my friend. Enjoy the rest of the week. We'll talk to you next week.
2: Landry
3: Sandigill. Thanks, Rick.
1: I should say that if you, I would not mention the world champion Knicks as much as I do if he had Landry Shamet on his podcast. I mean, he could do that. Maybe do it. Sure.
3: I like that every week he ends with a different.
1: Yeah,
3: secondary Knicks player.
1: Yeah, yeah.
3: Once upon a time, it was Brunson Yo, but now he's too celebrated.
1: Yeah, no. You wait till we get to like Knicks of the past. Like he starts running in with guys. Hey, Roy Williams, yo. All right, thanks, Rick. Appreciate it. Let's find out what's trending right now in the wide world of sports from Martin Weiss. M Dub, what do you got for us?
0: You guys are just talking about the NBA trade that has gone down. Peyton Watson going to Cleveland. Max Strus going to the Los Angeles Clippers. The Denver Nuggets will receive a 2031 Cavs first-round pick and a 2032 Sacramento Kings second-rounder. Peyton Watson's now going to have a four-year, $88 million deal in Cleveland. That includes a player option and a trade kicker. Some NFL news and notes. Commanders had two injuries reported today. One not so serious. Rashad Wright hurt his hamstring. The other one more serious as defensive tackle Johnny Newton tore his pectoral muscle. He's out indefinitely. Vita Vea and the Tampa Bay Buccaneers have agreed to a one-year, $30 million contract extension. The Seahawks have signed Trayvon Diggs to a one-year deal, and Los Angeles Chargers starting center Tyler Biadasz out indefinitely after injuring his ACL and other parts of his left knee. The Athletic reported that Tyler Warren, Colts tight end, left practice early after appearing to injure his groin, and running back Miles Gaskin announced his retirement. The Dodgers swept the Rockies with a 4-6 win in the 10th inning. White Sox shut out the Cubs at Wrigley 3-0. Giants with a 1-0 win over the Guardians. Phillies extending their win streak to 6 with a 4-1 win over Miami. Rays hold off the Blue Jays 7-6. Ben Rice with his 34th home run as the Yankees 5-3 over the Orioles. Pirates with 2 ninth inning home runs to walk off the Tigers 4-3. Twins with a 6-4 win over the Braves. Cody Clemens with 3 RBI. Nolan Arenado with the single and extras to beat the Diamondbacks. Boston as the Diamondbacks win 7-6. The Mets beat the Padres 4-2. And number one of our pick, AZ Fudd, will undergo arthroscopic right knee surgery next week. She's going to miss the remainder of the season for the Dallas Wings. Fudd had been averaging about 13 points a game. Fellas, back to you.
1: Thanks a bunch, M-Dub. And thank you, Miles Gaskin, for 2021 in fantasy. I appreciate that. That was a really, really good year. Jason Smith, Mike Harmon, live from the Fox Sports Radio studios. Already a huge injury in the NFL today. May take one team from, hey, they can do some things, to they can be really surprisingly bad this year. Who is it? That's next, Fox.
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0: a torn ACL.
1: Working all week.
0: He is out for the season. Got hurt Tuesday during the Texans' joint practice with the Raiders. Ran a route in the end zone, fell awkwardly during 11-on-11s. It sucks. It's one of those things that just happens. And, you know, best of luck to the guy. Again, you talk about a young ascending player who they were counting on to have a huge role this year, right? 2023 draft pick last year was really good, had a really good springboard type year where you say, okay, he had this kind of year in 2025. Wait till you see what he does in 2026, right? He was going to come in as the number two receiver behind Nico Collins. And now the Texans are in trouble because Collins is terrific, not the sturdiest of guys. Behind him, they're hoping Tank Dell, who is fantastic when he's on the field, but 3 years in the league now, Tank Dell can't stay on the field. They don't have enough weapons. And this is a team that struggled at the end of last year with the best defense in the NFL. And if they just had competent quarterback play, or if they had competent weapons at the end of the year, they'd have been in the Super Bowl. The defense was that good. And CJ Stroud absolutely killed them the last couple of games last year. Like, luckily they were able to win the first one in the playoffs, but man, he was absolutely awful. And for the Texans, every year we think, okay, they're good. You know, they had the big bounce back to D'Amico Ryans. They're going to wind up winning the division. The Texans are the class of that division. I'm telling you, Mike, this is one of those teams. Every year we get a couple of teams where we are surprised that we thought they were going to be this good, and stuff just happens to them and they're not any good. It's hard for me to see the Texans being a really good team this year because CJ Stroud needs weapons around him. He doesn't really have them. There's not a lot of guys to get excited about on that team, and Higgins was going to be that young ascending player, that number two wide receiver that was going to mean so much. And now who knows what they're going to have, right? Like, this Texans, as good as the defense is, man, defense only going to carry you so far. I can't believe they brought Stroud back after last year, but they did because, you know, they want to make sure before we move on from the guy that he peaked as a rookie. Right. So I really thought they'd move on from in the off. They would find a way to move on and get a new quarterback, but they didn't. And now they are in a lot of trouble. I'm telling you, the Texans are one of those teams where everybody thinks they're going to be really good and they have the young talent, in the defense. But wow, after today, this is a crushing injury for them.
2: Asking the questions, right? Every time someone gets hurt anywhere near Santa Clara.

0: San Francisco becomes a substation question. For years, we questioned the training room and the methods and madness of the Chargers and Ravens. The hell goes on in the, with the receiving core, with the Texans? And I know it's bad luck, but it's frequent. It's consistent. Uh-huh. Nico Collins missed time last year. You got Tank Dell coming back once again and trying to get back in. Now you lose Higgins. You have Dalton Schultz. You did upgrade your running back position by bringing in David Montgomery to go alongside Woody Marks, who was pretty strong at, in parts of last year. But the rest of the receiving core, you're looking for Hutchinson to make a big, big run up. 26 catches a year ago. Noel there. I mean, you don't have tried and true guys. I mean, I guess you're looking at the wire. I mean, we just watched Keenan Allen go to, a division rival. He signed in Indianapolis. They're plus 380. Jaguars at plus 245. Titans all the way out there, plus 800. And the Texans at plus 110, still the favorites. That's going to be a lot of the Stroud two-step and trying to win field goal kicking competitions at this point.
1: Yeah, I mean, look, Higgins coming into the team last year, he was unheralded a bit out of Iowa State, but he proved that, okay, this is a guy that's really going to break through. Like, you saw the good year he had last year. He's going to break through. Right? He had 6 touchdowns last year, 500 yards receiving. The rest of the guys are just Jags. Right? And the rest of the guy, I mean, you talked about, hey, none of those guys scare anybody. None of those guys, hey, we have to worry about coverages and rolling guys around. Like, none of those guys scare you. Even running back, they're just guys, right? The rest of the wide receivers, just guys. I don't know if there's anybody out there, but if I'm the Texans, at this point, I have to say, we got to do something bold. We got to find a wide receiver that can come in here the rest of camp, learn the playbook, and we can hit the ground running, because you can't go in with this situation at wide receiver. You got to find somebody who might be available, that might be a little bit high priced for whatever reason, who could be for whatever reason a team looking to move on from. Because trust me, the Texans, you don't want to try to fix this at the deadline when you're 4-6, when instead you could maybe be 6-4. You got to try to fix this now.
0: Yeah, it's a tough one run. I mean, you got Davis Mills back there as well, your backup. He was 3-0, 5 touchdowns against a pick. Only 58% completion percentage, but we can't quibble about such things right now, can we? We just need competent quarterbacking.
1: 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We got more NFL on the way, other big stories from the day in training camp. But coming up next, you are not going to believe the latest twist in this Lakers ownership story. 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
25: The Cavaliers, Nuggets, and Clippers have agreed to trade with Peyton Watson going to Cleveland, Max Strus to the Clippers, and Denver will receive the 2031 Cavs first-round pick and 2032 Sacramento Kings second-rounder. Peyton Watson will sign a new four-year, $88 million deal to join the Cavaliers, which includes a player option and trade kicker. The Cavs also sending Trey Mann to the Wizards. Commanders defensive tackle Johnny Newton tore his pectoral muscle. He's going to be out indefinitely. Colts tight end Tyler Warren left practice early. The Athletic reporting he appeared to injure his groin muscle, and running back Miles Gaskin announced his retirement. In Major League Baseball, the Dodgers swept the Rockies 6-4 win today in the 10th inning. The White Sox shut out the Cubs at Wrigley 3-0. Rays hold off the Blue Jays 7-6, and Ben Rice hit his 34th home run as the Yankees beat the Orioles 5-3. Martin Weiss.
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1: Live from the Fox Sports Radio studios, where we'll get into the latest twist with the Lakers and Mark Walter and the Dodgers in a second. But, Harm, so Tyshirt and I were just talking a couple seconds ago. We're talking about the premiere of Lanterns, right, which came on HBO Max on Sunday night. Fantastic, right? It was Kyle Chandler. It was such a different take, superhero. It was really, really impressive. And Tyshirt said to me, all right, if you could have any superpower, what would you have? And I said, well, everybody picks flying, but I hate flying, so I would not pick flying. I would say instead, I would want the ability to be immortal. Like, no matter what I did to myself, I would stay alive. Look, I can do that. And I could win money at bar bets. Watch this. I'm going to cut my arm off. No, I'm going to be fine. Don't worry about it. No, you're going to die. No, come on. Let's pony up. Let's pony up. I can do this. Ready? Go ahead. Do it. Do it. Oh, see? I told you I'd survive. All good.
0: Yeah, no, that Faustian deal, I'm done. I mean, you could make a lot of money. Hey, watch this craziness. Won't kill me. I bet you it will. How much?
1: I bet it will. You're going to lose that arm. Yeah, I'll get that. Yeah, you're going to lose that arm. You know what, though?
0: I may be without the arm, but I ain't dying. You know, outside. In the shot of the stomach is the most painful thing that can happen to you.
1: Steve Zahn,
0: bad, but you're not going to die.
1: Steve Zahn keeps saying that non-tip time machine. You're going to lose that arm. You're going to lose that arm. Okay.
0: I'd like to be able to manipulate time.
1: Oh, okay. Sure. Sure. Yeah, but then...
0: Because then I could do a Bill Murray Groundhog Day kind of thing and... Because yours eventually, you know, everybody that you really, I mean, I guess you just keep making new friends as they die.
1: Yeah, that's what I would do. Yeah, just go on and see how everything turns out.
0: A good run. Next.
1: You know, I think I would like, I'd be on board with your manipulating time if I was a bigger fan of the multiverse in MCU.
0: Yeah, but no, I think Marvel ruined it for you.
1: Yeah, I'm really not. I'm going to go back in time and this and now. Cap goes back and would I go back in time to dance with Agent Carter and then I get to come back.
0: Agent Carter? Hell yeah.
1: Yeah, I mean, yeah, but then any experience you want, you know, oh, I can go back and manipulate it and make it bigger and who knows what that's going to happen and maybe Sam winds up being Captain America. Like, I don't know, man. Like, I think the MCU ruined that for me.
0: I get to turn back time repeatedly to go back to Haley Atwell. I'm okay.
1: I don't know that there's anything in any of your timelines that would let you go back to Haley Atwell.
0: Today, no. But you know, tomorrow's a new day.
1: So you're more like Tom Cruise in Edge of Tomorrow. How many times have we tried this? 150 times. You die every time. What? Yes, every single time. We've done 150 times. This is the furthest that you make it. What do you mean? Right here. This is the furthest that you make it. You've never made it further than this.
0: Well, there's always this quote, Matt Damon, he's done this interview, answered the question like this a few times, talking about Tom Cruise and his big... You know, the stunts that he does. It's like, well, they bring in the stunt coordinator. And I say, this is what I want to do. He goes, nope, not going to do that. And I was like, so I talk to the next stunt coordinator. And eventually it becomes he's going to do it. But he goes through a few folks along the way who tell him there's no chance in hell this is going to be insured and available to go. So I talk to the next supervisor.
1: I just keep going from guy to guy. That's all it is. That's all.
0: Well, it's the old A. If you keep asking enough people, eventually you're going to have someone agree with you. Or you ask enough dentists, eventually one's going to be that fifth dentist. And is it going to agree with you?
1: I had a teacher in math class that explained that when I was in, I still remember this, Mr. Hecker was his name. He's seventh grade. And he said, you know how they did that commercial with 4 out of 5 dentists recommend Crest toothpaste? Well, how? He goes, they wave a $100 bill in front of the first dentist's face and say, hey, do you recommend Crest for everybody? The dentist says yes. Then he realized they got to have one guy saying no. So they wave a $100 bill in front of him and say, you don't want your patients brushing with Crest, do you? No. Okay. 4 out of 5 doctor. We're all good.
0: Everybody else let the chips fall where they may.
1: he was a fun teacher, Mr. Hecker.
0: Sounds like it. And boy, did he teach you about probability and gambling?
1: No, actually,
0: influence people, wave $100 bills.
1: I'll tell you this real fast. One of my best lines I ever had as a kid in sixth grade, and this is maybe now when I think back, I go, I knew I was going to be someone who spoke for a living when in sixth grade, was he was a really fun teacher, and we all had a test on a Friday and he was absent, like he was sick that day. So we had the test from the substitute teacher and something was wrong with the test and we had to ask questions about it and the substitute teacher didn't know. So we turned the tests in and we talked about it after and nobody in the class really understood this one question or this part. We go, oh, that's bad. Mr. Hecker would have known. So Monday we tell him what happened. He goes, okay, let me think about this. Let me look at the test and we'll see. Well, I'll see about this tomorrow. Okay. So he comes in on the next day. He says, all right, here's what I've decided to do. And again, he was a fun teacher. He goes, I'm going to ask each of you individually if you want to retake the test again. Okay. If you want to retake the test again, you can, or you can take the grade that you think you got on this. And we were like, what do you mean? He goes, well, you can either take to retake the test or take the grade you got, depending on how you think you did. We were like, okay. So he asked the first person, you know, going down the list, you know, hey, what do you want to do? And then retake the test. I'm like, wow, this is crazy. He gets to me and everybody in the class had said, I'm going to retake the test. And when it came to me, I go, you know, I remember doing pretty well. I didn't have that big a deal. Like, if I get it wrong, like, what does it mean? Like, I'm going to get like a, like, I won't get 100, but I'll get close to it. I'm like, yeah, I think so. And I don't really feel like studying for it again. So I just said, I'll take my grade. And everybody looked at me like, whoa, Jason can take a grade. I said, yeah, I'll take the grade. He goes, you sure? I said, yeah, because I'm going to tell you your grade. You can't take it again if you don't like your grade. I go, no, I'll take it. He goes, okay, 94. And I was like, oh, okay. And then he was so mad that, you know, I said that. And then 94, he goes, you're lucky. And then everybody goes, ooh. And I said to him, I said, or I studied. And everybody goes, oh, and then he goes on down the list. I go, wow, I can't believe I said that. When I told my mom that story that night, she goes, I can't believe you said that to one of your teachers. I go, he said I was lucky. I knew I studied. I knew I did well. She goes, no, I understand that, but I can't believe you said that to one of your teachers. I'm going to speak.
2: And then I told him, I'll take the physical challenge.
1: Yeah, I'll go to the super sloppy double dare part of it right there. Yeah, no, he was a fun man. I remember that, man. That was a great moment in my life. The latest twist involving the Lakers and Mark Walter and now the Dodgers. We have spoken about this for the better part of the last week, that Major League Baseball needs to intervene with Mark Walter because the last thing they can afford to have is a really bad optic and headline and daily stories about the way the Dodgers are being run. Are the Dodgers going to be bankrupt? Will they be able to pay their players? Is Mark Walter, is he facing prison? Is he going to be able to continue to own the Dodgers and be an MLB owner if he's got to pay out all of this money? Mark Walter, who owned the Lakers, sold the Lakers 10 days ago for $12.5 billion. He bought them 9 months ago for $10 billion. And I don't need to be an ESPN person saying, oh, well, he saw a great deal. He took advantage. No one buys a professional sports team to sell it 9 months later, right? You can't ignore the fact that he's being investigated by the SEC. He's got billions of dollars potentially due in payments or penalties. Mm-hmm. Like, this is a really big deal that he's got going on. So he sells the Lakers. Okay, he liquidates the Lakers. Then we brought up the story 2 days ago about how he's a minority owner in Chelsea football in the English Premier League, and he wants to get out of that. And he wants to sell because he can double his investment there. Clearly, the guy needs cash. And now today, Mark Walter, according to reports, tried to get out and get a lump sum cash payment to get out of the Lakers and Dodgers local TV deals.
2: He had a structured settlement, but he needed the cash now.
1: This local TV deal with the Dodgers that is helping to allow them to sign all the players that they do. Nobody's got a better, maybe the Yankees have as good a deal.
2: No, this is the greatest deal in the world.
1: And he wanted to get out of it, and he wanted to cash out of this. And it wasn't allowed to happen. It didn't go forward. But this is how much trouble the guy is in. This is how much he's looking to liquidate. I need some kind of money. The $12.5 billion from the Lakers isn't enough. What I'm going to make from the Chelsea set isn't enough. I got to get out of this deal here, right? Like, the NBA right now is saying, let's just push this sale forward as fast as we can. Let's move on from Mark Walter with the Lakers. Let's get to our new owners. Let's move past this and it's not our problem anymore. But whose problem is it? It's Major League Baseball's problem, because this guy is your premier owner of the LA Dodgers, and he bought them for $2.5 billion. Now the Dodgers worth well over $10 billion. The Dodgers have been the rock stars of Major League Baseball for the better part of a decade. They have never been and had a higher profile than they do right now, despite the fact they're one of the heritage teams in all of Major League Baseball. Yankees, Dodgers, top two, right? Then you want to get to the Cubs. Okay, but Yankees, Dodgers. But the Dodgers, their success, Otani, the attention on the team. Can you imagine what Major League Baseball is going to go through with every day being a Mark Walter headline? What about this deferred money to Otani? What about all of this deferred money? Can they make payments on this? MLB does not want to go through, hey, the Dodgers may have to file for bankruptcy or any crazy ass story that could come out of this. There's a lot of unknown and a lot of bad unknown that can come out of this with Mark Walter owning the Dodgers. I can't believe they haven't stepped in. I can't believe there hasn't been some sort of decision where Major League Baseball hasn't said, you know what, Mark, we're going to take you out of day-to-day operations while this is going on. You got some other stuff happening, but MLB has to get in here because this can get really bad for them. It could be bad optics. It could be a bad business practice. There's a lot of unknown bet. I can't tell you exactly what it's going to be, but I can tell you certain things like that it might be. But the bottom line is you are looking at a lot of bad, and you can't have that for your marquee franchise in Major League Baseball.
0: No, that's the thing. You're afraid of what's behind door number two. Remember, we still have that key man clause that everybody says, hey, there's no way Shohei Ohtani would exercise this. Well, that's part of the giant albatross around everybody's neck, because you're talking about the TV deals and all these monies that are flowing in internationally for all these years to come, and suddenly that they could hit a giant plunger to stop that if Ohtani and his representation decided to bail, because it's Friedman and Walter, well, and Walter being excised. Now, the TV deal for the Dodgers, estimated $5 billion. When you're talking about what could have been had, you're talking about another billion or so for the Lakers deal. And that's pennies on the dollar, right? When we're talking about the remaining 12 years or there, what is it, 12 or 13 years left? I think it goes to 2039, in terms of what was there. So I'd love to hear that negotiation. I'd love to see the offer sheets going back and forth on that. It's like, I need to get out now. What else you got? What else can get you out of these loans? Well, we got that TV deal.
1: What else do we got? What can we sell?
0: Well, we can have a yard sale. I drove past a pawn shop today, and I watched a guy unloading his car, hopeful to get a couple of bucks for whatever was in that giant box of stuff he was doing. And that's what he's doing here. What else do I have? What else is in the cupboard? The TV deal. Let's go.
1: Yeah, it is. What else can we sell? Just start bringing stuff down out of the attic.
0: Well, I mean, he walked down. There's that hallway. If you take a Dodger tour, there's a lot of memorabilia there.
1: It's like
0: what happened to the replica trophy.
1: It's like when your family has a yard sale and you're seeing stuff getting sold and you get caught up in the fever. You just start bringing stuff out of your room going, let's sell this. I want money. Let's just sell this. That's your bid. I don't care. Let's sell it. I can get $25. Let's do it.
0: I don't need this anymore. Beat it. No, I mean, that's precisely what we're talking about, right?
1: Oh,
0: it's a little bit of how bad does it really go? And the larger tale to it is then the next iteration of, all right, as leagues, when you go through the vetting process, it's the old, did you really look behind everything, or did you just take somebody's word on a handshake deal? He's a swell guy. And that doesn't mean that Walter and company haven't done a good, great, excellent job, you know, talking about winning year after year and all of this. But it comes on a house of cards.
1: Well, yeah, well, look,
0: it's a Jenga game at this point. It's giant Jenga, like you're at a bar.
1: I like the Jenga where they actually has a thing on the, you have to do it, like when you pull the piece and it tells you to do something. Hey, go blank yourself.
0: That sounds familiar.
1: But, you know, you bring up a good point, because you got to remember that people don't get to this level in business by being nice guys, right?
0: No.
1: By like, hey, how you doing? Come on in. Would you like a Diet Coke? Hey, let's talk about this merger. It's going to be great for you. Going to give you all kinds of money. No. People don't get to this level of business by being really nice guys. They are ruthless. They are cutthroat. And things happen that are borderline legal or illegal. Sure, this is how you get rich. This is how the rich get rich, right? It's a powerful game. I mean, it is not for the faint of heart. So, yeah, you gotta know that. And I think all leagues, when they get involved with businessmen, they know that a certain amount of borderline business behavior has to be acceptable, because everybody has that, right? Everybody's got to be a billionaire. Everybody's got that. But what really separates these situations is that you really have to look at certain things and go, wow, okay, so Mark Walter just bought this team a year ago from the Lakers. You would think that there would be some sort of whispers that, hey, there might be an investigation before the NBA said, yeah, come on and own the team. Like Mark Walter buying the Dodgers back in 2012. Okay, that's 15 years ago. This was 9 months ago, right? Really, there was no whisper. All the investigating you did, all the vetting, all of that, there was none of that. All of this has come up, just cropped up for no reason in the last couple of months, or maybe in the last 5 days with the sale of the Lakers and now Chelsea and now Dodgers television. Maybe she's just going to sell television sets that you can show the Dodgers. Like, you got to really, you know, I look at the NBA and go, wow, that was something that maybe they should have been a little bit more on top of.
0: Yeah, you know, the milk smells a little sour before it totally curdles.
1: Milk was
0: so
1: a bad choice.
0: So how long ago in this process was milk a bad idea?
1: Exit out by Fresca, exit Swollen Dome, the Jason Smith Show with my best friend, Mike Carmen. Coming up next, not one, not two, but three big stories from NFL training camps today. We got a wide receiver, and we got a bunch of quarterbacks. That's next. Jason and Mike, Fox.
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1: I hate that song.
0: Big day in training camps today around the NFL. And I'll tell you, I'm surprised, Mike, because I didn't think we'd get this many good stories this early in camp, right? Through week one of the preseason. Generally, in the last few years, with players not playing and you know, you still get the reports from the joint practices, but overall it was, wow, we're not getting a lot. No, we're getting a lot more now. And I don't know if this is more access for the media talking about 7-on-7s, being able to see 11-on-11 drills and who looks good and who doesn't. I mean, maybe that's what it is. The teams have decided to give more access, but I just feel like this year we're getting more updates and more stories coming out of each team's training camp than it's been the last couple of years.
2: As to the college world, don't talk about what you saw here. If I see any of it written up, I'll get you. I mean, I had Mike Tomlin more or less threaten me once, for something that I was watching in a drill. Just like, yeah, that won't be in anything tomorrow, right? I'm like, no, sir.
0: No, as far as you know, no. I'm not live streaming this. Antonio Brown showed me I could live stream stuff out of the locker room that you're in. Can I do that again, Mike?
2: Well, but that's the thing, right, is you've got a lot of reporters, right? It's certainly expanded. Everybody that shows up at a practice has their phone in hand, or maybe something more high powered, sitting around, that it becomes, a little bit more, ubiquitous, in terms of coverage and the ability to get it out there and expose it. And I think to some degree, the NFL, it's again a bit of a contrast to the way they generally have operated. Because we don't get a lot, right? You don't get to go to a lot of practice. You don't get a lot of open, once upon a time, pretty much every practice was gone now and out. Now you're getting, all right, they had three public practices. Everything else is at the team facility. Where you get no information. Well, they showed them stretching and then they kicked us out. You know, those guys. So yeah, I think maybe some of it is a little bit of the NFL going, well, you know, we need some soft, fuzzy stories from camp. We need the German suplex. We need things of that nature.
0: Well, here are things that may not be soft and fuzzy, but they are big training camp stories from today. Number one. And I love this story from the beginning of the day because I just love the fact that people wanted to just absolutely die on a hill of a play from the joint practice between the Patriots and the Eagles, right? AJ Brown playing against his old team. Mm-hmm. There was a play in which Drake May throws a fade in the middle of the field, and AJ Brown comes down with about a 20-25 yard gain out of bounds, and the smack talk going on. Oh, look at this Drake May AJ Brown completion, which, you know, you get that people get excited. But then the flip side of it, the number of people that came back with, he only got 1 foot down, this is not a completion, look at it, he only gets 1 foot, this would be ruled out of bounds. I'm like, this is a play from a joint practice where you can't even hit the quarterback, and people are losing their minds off of this. And the part I looked at it was, forget about losing your mind. Watch this play. If you're allowed to hit the quarterback, Drake May doesn't get this pass off because he would have gotten bludgeoned on this play.
2: Yeah.
0: Like the blitzer gets through, I think the middle linebacker gets through, and he just pulls off him, obviously, because, you know, you can't hit the quarterback. You'd start a fight that would never end. So he pulls off, and May's able to take a step up and throw it. So if you're really talking about realism with, hey, did AJ Brown catch this? Was he open? Was he not? They would have never got there because Drake May would have been on his back, right? So just understand that. But
2: yeah, it was literally one step from getting absolutely obliterated.
0: I mean,
2: you're right.
0: You're not completing that pass. But what I liked the most was the video of him coming out for practice, in which it's a period of time where the players from each team are getting to talk to each other, right? They're all visiting each other, all the friends talking about stuff. Like, you see this poor practice. And he goes right to the sideline, doesn't stop to talk to anybody at Philadelphia, just goes to the sideline. Now, after practice, he talked about how he's got love for everybody in Philadelphia and everything is still great. But, you know, seeing this reaction from AJ Brown, I it just hit me that, boy, New England better enjoy this year, because this is going to be the best AJ Brown they are ever going to get. Right? Because AJ Brown is kind of like a Terrell Owens 2.0, or like a Terrell Owens light, almost, where T.O. throughout his career, as talented as he was, played for a few years, wore out his welcome, went to a new destination, didn't quite play as long, wore out his welcome, went to a new destination, wore out his welcome pretty quickly, and then was on one team every other year until the end of the year, right? Every place T.O. went to, he kind of saw his way out much quicker. So now here's A.J. Brown now on his third team, and you've seen him, okay, hey, first team, things are terrific, things didn't go well. He needed to get out. He goes to Philadelphia. Yeah, things didn't go well. Needs to get out a little bit earlier. Now, this is going to be the same way. But it's going to be quicker in New England because that's just kind of the MO that A.J. Brown has. This is going to be the year. And I know for New England, they're sitting here going, oh, man, you know, everybody thinks we're going to take a step back this year, but we just added a great pass catcher. Yeah, in theory, you did. But I'll tell you this, to say something good about New England, this is going to be the best year he has because after the honeymoon is over, who knows what's going to happen. He found a way to be unhappy on a Super Bowl team. The number one receiver on a Super Bowl team, he wasn't happy. Number one guy in Tennessee found a way not be happy. Sometimes you have to understand that when your location changes, whatever issues you have are still going to follow you. And just seeing how things went today, where he didn't go to talk to anybody, but he talked about he has love for everyone, and who knows what his relationship is like with Jalen Hurts and not, like, how long until A.J. Brown in New England says, yeah, I don't know about this anymore. Maybe someplace else. Maybe a new contract. Like, this is going to be the best year that New England's going to get out of A.J. Brown. So I hope they can take advantage of it.
2: Yeah, we talk a little bit about T.O. that you brought up. I mean, look at his last couple of years. He was still very productive, nearly 1,000 yards with 9 touchdowns in his final run, 14 games played with Cincinnati. Everybody, ponder that for a moment. If you don't remember it, it did in fact happen. T.O. running around as a member of the Bengals. And then he was out of football.
0: Mm-hmm. Still, after a great year, which shows you what teams will put up with for guys, even if you're performing. And you know, you had T.O.'s numbers. Like, that's a year that anybody would take out of any receiver. The last year he had in the NFL.
2: 72, 973, and 9 touchdowns. And you look at his touchdown production, I think he'd had 3 of the prior 4 years, double-digit touchdowns, 3,000-yard seasons. Still productive, but at some point, it's the, all right, what's the replacement cost in the locker room? And I'm not even talking about contract at that point. It becomes the, what do we have? Especially if you've got a young quarterback or a team that has expectations, it can get fractured really fast. And this, you know, near dust up. I mean, it's great for us. I mean, it's no German suplex. It's not the brawl we had yesterday, but it's a fun reminder of, you know, how intense these workouts can get, the smack talking and all. But to the player himself, it's the, all right, you're battling, you know, to keep your edge or whatever it is. But at some point, your roster, you need to be able to embrace it. And if you're going to be the, you know, no man is an island unless you make yourself one, that's going to be tough for Mike Vrabel to navigate because you still got a very young quarterback there that's trying to make his way. Great year last year, no question about it. Mm-hmm. And in theory, you've upgraded. In theory.
0: In theory. Now to the quarterbacks from today. And I will tell you this. Fernando Mendoza and Cade Klubnik are on the same path, right? We told you about Fernando Mendoza. If he aces every preseason test, he's great in every preseason game, he will start week one. They're not going to postpone the future and Kirk Cousins is going to start. Fernando Mendoza, the door is open for him to start week one. And I don't care how many Jets insiders want to get on social media and say, Geno Smith is the unquestioned starter. Yeah, Cade Klubnik can start week one. Already, Geno Smith's going to have this job not for very long. Today, great day for Cade Klubnik at practice, right? Great day in 11 on 11s through 3 touchdowns. Not a great day for Geno Smith. Now, Geno Smith has had his good days and bad days, but Cade Klubnik has shown that he is slowly gaining more ground and getting more comfortable and playing better and gaining more fans in and around the Jets coaching staff every single day. Now, he didn't have a great senior year, but he started a lot of games. The Jets took a great flyer on him, and so far he's been worth it. He was really good in their first game against Tampa, and Aaron Glenn has already said, don't know that much about playing Geno Smith Friday night, still with the toe injury, although, hey, the guy can play during the week, but he can't play Friday. Okay, you can hide this under, hey, we want to make sure he doesn't get hurt, he's healthy for the preseason. Okay, that's fine. But you are going to get a big dose of Cade Klubnik on Friday against the Steelers. If Klubnik has another big game and another big game, he aces these three preseason tests, he's starting week one for the Jets. There's no way you're keeping him off the field. There's no loyalty to Geno Smith. I know they brought him in, but the desire to see him play, with him getting better and better in his first training camp, is growing off the charts, right? It's hard to not look at the guy with his number and his haircut and his moxie and what he's done so far, the most impressive way to go through all of his reads and hit the right receiver. Like, that's something you don't see rookie quarterback, even the best rookie quarterbacks, get maybe one or two progressions in. I saw him as patient as he was week one. I saw him go through his progressions and come all the way back to Garrett Wilson on a couple of plays, which were phenomenal. He can start week one, 100%. He's, again, like Mendoza, he's got to ace his tests. But if he does, there's no way you're going to keep him off the field. The desire to see him is just growing with more every single day.
2: Go and ask Garrett Wilson what he wants.
0: Nah, that's true. And, you know, hey, ask the captain, ask the best player on the team. What do you want, Garrett? I want the guy who's going to throw me the football in every play. Okay, that's Cade Klubnik. All right, that's the guy. You can tell Cade, hey, you're a rookie. I want the ball every play. Yes, sir, Mr. Wilson, whatever you say. Yes, sir. Yes, sir. I got it for you.
2: Yeah, I think, you know, when we take the two coasts and you look at what the Raiders have going on, not quite coastal, but you get my point, as we head to the AFC West, you've got Kirk Cousins for as long as he's the guy there, and then Mendoza can come along, right? You're not looking to run up in the division. You still got a long way to go, a couple of nice component parts on your offense, whatever, but you know eventually Mendoza is your guy. So if you don't have to hurry it and you think he needs a little more seasoning, a little more time, you can do that. See what I did there?
0: Sure.
2: Or you could go, whereas you're over here with zero expectations, even though some folks are trying to put them as a dark horse wild card team, your Jets.
0: Oh, we're not going there. Come on, man. If you say we're in the wild card, we're in the run for the wild card to get Arch Manning. That's what we're really in for. We're a wild card team to get Arch Manning.
2: Okay, but just stay with me here. Nobody thinks of Geno Smith as your guy of the present or the future. Whereas Cade Klubnik is I don't know, but I'd like to see that. So you sell potentially hope to an aching franchise and fan base. And if it plays well, great. Hey, you got a guy. If it doesn't, welcome Arch Manning or insert quarterback B here.
0: Exit out by the Fresca, exit Swollen Dome, the Jason Smith Show with my best friend, Mike Harmon. Now, the final quarterback situation, speaking of the Jets, this game against the Steelers Friday night, Steelers head coach Mike McCarthy said today that they are going to split the game at quarterback between Will Howard and Drew Aller, right? Aaron Rodgers not playing, Mason Rudolph not playing. No surprise. Not going to play Aaron Rodgers, especially not against his former team, the Jets. I'm sure Aaron Glenn would dial up a couple of special non-vanilla blitzes if Aaron Rodgers is going to play quarterback. Let's do something here. Let's free up David Bailey for his first NFL sack, right?
2: Why did all the Jets players come out waving little American flags?
0: Wow, why is the Jets number one defense out there? Okay, so I get it, but you know, no Aaron Rodgers, no Mason Rudolph, the entire game to be split between Aller and Will Howard. Mike Tomlin's a great coach, so you know there's a butt coming. You know how much I like Mike Tomlin keeping that team together in Pittsburgh when you're talking about trying to go forward with Ben Roethlisberger, Antonio Brown, and Le'Veon Bell. Not the easiest locker room, right? They won a Super Bowl. They got to another. He's a great coach. Mike McCarthy knows quarterbacks. And the biggest thing for the Steelers the last few years, and this was kind of NFL malpractice by Mike Tomlin, is that he just tried to go cheap at the position. Maybe because he was sick of having to deal with Roethlisberger for all those years. It was drama every single day. But look at what the Steelers tried to do, right? We're going to draft a quarterback in the first round. We're not going to really give him a chance to be the quarterback. We're going to go try to go cheap, and we're going to go Russell Wilson. We're going to go Justin Fields. Nope, not working out. We're going to go Aaron Rodgers. And none of that has worked. None of that has gotten the Steelers to the next level. And more importantly, it's not solved the most important position on the field. Mike Tomlin tried to deal with the quarterback position like it was a necessary evil instead of where it is for everybody else, which is, this is the most important position on the field. I know you want to win like it's 1986. We have two big running backs and we throw the ball to the tight ends. We play great defense. That's not the modern NFL. In one off season, Mike McCarthy, who knows quarterbacks, has come in and set up this Steelers quarterback room for this year and the future, right? Rodgers is the guy. Aller is incredibly talented. He did such a great, he was one of my favorite picks of the draft. I said it at the end of the draft. He's a kid that should have gone higher in the draft, but he got hurt his senior year and Penn State stunk. So the shine came off him a little bit. I'm never going to be upset for a guy or mark a guy down in my book draft wise if he just gets hurt his senior year rather than I have a down senior year. Great pick for Aller, and look how far Will Howard has come. He was a forgotten guy after getting drafted last year. In one off season, Mike McCarthy now has his quarterback for this year and the two guys who are going to battle it out next year to be starting quarterbacks. Now, maybe it's going to be Aller because look at where he's probably a little bit ahead of Howard, despite the fact he's been there a year less, but it doesn't matter. You now have guys at quarterback that can be your future after this year. And the Steelers never did anything like this at quarterback under Mike Tomlin. And now, so now I feel better about the Steelers' present and future than I ever have, simply because the last few years it's been, well, how good can they be? Their quarterback position stinks. The best they're going to do is win 9 or 10 games. They'll get to the playoffs and they'll lose their first game. And for most teams, I'd love that. I'd love that as a Jets fan to win 9 or 10 games, get to the playoffs. But for the Steelers, they have a little bit higher standards, right? Teams like the Steelers and the Chiefs and the Cowboys, you got higher standards than that. And, but this was every year for the Steelers. Now I feel like, okay, Rodgers is going to be what it's going to be this year, the last year with Mike McCarthy. But going forward now, Howard's pretty good. Aller looks like he could be the best of the bunch. And now, oh, by the way, when you get to the end of training camp, you have to say goodbye to somebody. You can easily trade Mason Rudolph away and get a late round draft pick that you can turn into an asset or something else, because you can't keep four guys. You're not going to cut anybody else. So yeah, you're going to turn that guy into an asset because of your other two young quarterbacks. I think I might like the Steelers quarterback room better than any other quarterback room in the NFL right now.
2: Yeah, you look at what they did, the old GM for many a year, it was, all right, you had Roethlisberger, you rode that to its end, and then it's been a consistent, all right, we've got a passable guy. Not a great guy. I mean, I guess they did take the one shot that they could fix Justin Fields. But beyond that, it's been just a cavalcade of mediocrity. And that's what you had, because you were keeping the streak alive, so you weren't going to bottom out. You had a pretty good roster. The rest of your division, or at least two of the teams, oftentimes couldn't get out of their own way. And then you just had the Harbaugh-Tomlin battle for supremacy year after year. And now you finally have, for Omar Khan and company, it looks like a different lease on life, right? You've got Aaron Rodgers and what you know is his final year. You talk about the roster that's assembled. It's a winning roster. It's pretty strong. And you're not beholden to old ways of thinking, right? You've come into the new age. You've got a decent receiving core. You've got multiple running backs. You've got all the hallmarks of what the Steelers organization has always built, except now you're selling hope at the quarterback position. I mean, it's just crazy, you know, to see that. Now you got two guys where there's only one job. You got to go full Dark Knight. Mm-hmm. Make it quick.
0: Exit, how about a Fresca exit? Swollen Dome, Jason Smith, Mike Harmon live from the Fox Sports Radio studios. Coming up next, we finish with a flourish, not one, but two big hot takes coming your way next. Jason and Mike, Fox.
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1: Stay!
0: She had to say no to Heat, too, because she said yes to the X-Men.
2: Let's go.
0: Wow.
2: Kind of a big deal. Well, recognizing that you're probably going to get how many more movies?
0: Yeah. I had that conversation with Zoe today. She goes, I would have taken Heat, too. I said, okay, let me tell you about marketability and over the course of 15 years, what you're going to be guaranteed by taking the MCU over Heat, too.
2: Add all the Comic-Cons and conventions and autographs and photos. You're not booking a lot of those for Heat.
0: No.
2: Two.
0: Not Heat 2, Electric Boogaloo. Two hot takes to end with tonight, right? Both from the WNBA. Early story today and a late breaking story tonight. Sophie Cunningham, Indiana Fever, one of the most high profile players in the W, has made many headlines over the course of the past year. Very vocal, very opinionated with stuff both in and outside of the game. She's become a big star. Did an interview today in which she said that the WNBA needs a bold commissioner who is going to do the best thing for the players and not what's best for themselves. Wow, Kathy Engelbert, shots fired. So I've never seen someone take a shot quite like this at a commissioner, but, you know, this is what we've had. Now, we've told you for a long time, this is it for Kathy Engelbert. We told you months ago, this is going to be it. They need their David Stern, someone to come in with Caitlin and Angel and Paige and Olivia Miles and who gets us to the next level, like David Stern came in with Magic and Larry and Michael. But to make it positive and like push it forward a bit, like who could that commissioner be? I'll tell you the name to watch out for, because this is someone that's going to get the players on their side. The owners can get behind, because you can't just have someone we want someone who's going to help the players. Now, well, remember, the commissioner works for the owner, and that's going to be, you know, you need somebody that's going to do both sides. But Mickey Lawler, who runs Unrivaled, already has the cachet with most of the WNBA, also runs the WTA as well. Someone who is well versed in all sides of running big sports leagues. She's going to be the one. She's older. She's been doing this now for like 35, 40 years. That if I had futures on somebody for the next WNBA commissioner, Mike, this is who I'd say.
2: Yeah, I think I'd be looking also in the commissioner's offices. Number two man who runs it all, or someone in the hierarchy there. You don't have to do much. One or two statements, maybe a public presser once in a while.
0: You just got to make sure that, okay, let's keep the conversation on the court. So when certain things happen.

0: You have to be able to step in and be a strong commissioner. And that's because they have an absent commissioner right now. She's not doing anything.
1: No, I think that's the biggest thing is that you just need some visibility. Mm. You know, it's the do something even if it's wrong kind of philosophy to it all. I don't have to agree with, but you can't hide. Mark Tatum was the name I almost called him Jason just because. Make him in charge. There you go. He can bring his kid.
0: The other big hot take, late tonight, two best teams in the WNBA go at it. The Minnesota Lynx beat the Golden State Valkyries 77-66, and Olivia Miles has another huge game with 20 points, 7 assists, 5 rebounds. Did leave midway through the fourth quarter with an ankle injury. Hopefully things are okay. We'll know a little bit more tomorrow. It shows you her star power. She's the number one trending topic on Twitter right now. But just because they're both in the news at the same time, we like to talk about when a team has a choice, the top of a draft, picking the right player. And when you don't pick the right player, boy, that changes the course of a league. And you think about the news today where Azy Fudd's going to miss the rest of the year with a knee injury. She's had a bulky knee off and on throughout her career, maybe playing 40 games for UConn and now playing 40 games in the W back to back is a little bit too much. But you look at the decision they made. Hey, we'll take Azy Fudd number one overall. And I know the whole thing with her and Paige Beckers, but wow, Azy Fudd number one. What would that be like if you had Olivia Miles, who could be the WNBA MVP? You could have taken her at number one.
1: And we got odds for the Fever and the Wings. Fever, a 3.5-point dog, or favorite, I should say, on the road, 185.5. You're over under.
0: You right to the gambling. Right to the
1: gambling.
0: Well,
1: you know, we got to cut to the chase, man.
0: Right to it. For Mike, I'm Jason. My buddy Ben Maller's coming up next, Fox. We are Fox
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27: Big time trade in the NBA as the Cavaliers, Nuggets, and Clippers have agreed to a trade. 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Peyton Watson will get a new 4-year, $88 million contract with a player option and trade kicker in Cleveland. Commanders running back Rashard White hurt his hamstring, but it's not considered serious. Commanders defensive tackle Johnny Newton with a more serious injury. He's torn his pectoral. He's going to be out indefinitely. The Los Angeles Chargers starting center Tyler Biadasz will be out indefinitely after injuring his ACL and other parts of his left knee. And also Colts tight end Tyler Warren left practice after injuring his groin. In Major League Baseball, the White Sox shut out the Cubs 3-0 at Wrigley. Ben Rice, 34th home run as the Yankees beat the Orioles 5-3. I'm Martin Weiss.
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33: Well, call it what it is, the Baltimore boner, if you will. Welcome in the beginning of another night of the Ben Maller Show. We are in the air everywhere as we bring out a collaboration of big guns, coast to coast, border to border, and beyond, on the vast and unmeasurably powerful microphones of FSR, emanating live from the salad, well, kind of the salad bar, serving up a word salad, guaranteed human, from the world-famous Fox Sports Radio studios, where we are side by side right here hanging out. And I know Outback John and Joanna and SoCal there and Greg, the real estate mogul in Baltimore, agree with Malaprop guy Fergdog and Alf, the alien opiner. This is the halfway house of the hot take. We are at the halfway house of the hot take, and that's what we're doing here. So our lead story this hour, very rarely do we start from Major League Baseball, something that happened on the field. There has to be tremendous incompetence for us to begin in regular season baseball. And sure enough, we had that, a random lazy Wednesday night in Baltimore at Camden Yards, an AL East Battle Royale. And that is where the controversy of the night took place in baseball. Now, I don't know if you were watching this or not. You probably weren't. I happened to be watching it for multiple reasons. Some of those will be revealed at a later date. Wink, wink, nudge, nudge. However, the story here is Pete Alonso. Yeah, that guy, the old Mets guy, Pete Alonso, who appeared to hit an absolute moonshot, go-ahead dinger. And they were going crazy. The crowd was going wild there in Maryland there. Seventh inning in the game against the Yankees. But the towering drive down the left field line, it went right over the foul pole, but it was ruled foul. What? Yeah, so they went to instant replay. And after a lengthy standoff, if you didn't see the outcome, I think you can know where we're going with this. You can figure it out. The call stands on the field. So the call stood on the field. And the controversy came. The game was tied at 3 at the time Alonso hit the ball. And then the New York baseball team from the American League scored a couple times in the 8th inning. They ultimately beat the Orioles 5-3. Now, this is a big point of contention. You had Pete Alonso, who explained he was told by the umpires that baseball needed not one but two camera angles to overturn the call, meaning that the best down-the-line view, which clearly shows the ball fair, was not enough. He proposed that that they use NFL-style solutions, meaning like a camera or laser on the foul pole. Yeah, let's just put lasers everywhere. I want frickin' lasers. That's what I want. I want my baseballs with lasers. That's what I want. Damn right. Alonso, that was his solution. Now, the Orioles have a manager. I don't believe it's Earl Weaver or Frank Robinson. They have a gentleman named Craig Albernaz, who blasted the technological disconnect in Major League Baseball, noting that his players have ball tracking data on dugout iPads during the game, and yet Major League Baseball could not figure out whether this ball was fair or foul. And he, as he said, it's 2026. Chris Bassett, the journeyman pitcher for the Orioles, also called it literally crazy that baseball, as it is constructed today, lacks the technology to definitely determine whether a ball is fair or foul, asked why the league hasn't fixed the problem. What do you think Bassett said? He said, because, quote, it would cost money. Well, he's not wrong. The bigger the company, the cheaper the company. Trust me. I've worked for some major companies, and the bigger they are, the cheaper they are. That's just how it is. All right, so that is a good jumping off point. Let us discuss the question. Does the Orioles replay complaint pass the smell test? Or is this just some sour grapes by Pete Alonso and the Baltimore baseball team? So my thoughts on this, I've got Inspector Gadget, Fortune Cookie, and American Pickers. And we'll put all these things together, and we are about to go off on a tangent, because that's kind of what we do here. We just go off on tangents, and that's what we do. So I do the sniff test, and you smell that? Yeah, it's the greatest smell. You know what the greatest smell being alive is? The greatest smell is right after it rains. If you ever walk around after it rains and that smell, oh, it's so good. It's just, even the trash smells good after the rain there. Or you're walking in the kitchen, there's some cookies baking. That smell of the fresh baked cookies, oh man, that's great stuff. So that's, in this case, it was the sweet aroma of the Orioles absolutely being correct here. Pete Alonso and Baltimore just exposed a massive blind spot in baseball's replay system, which, knowing the way these things generally work, will bite them in the tuchus when we get down to the postseason. There will be a game in the late innings that will be decided by a home run right over the foul pole, and they'll be like, I don't know. We couldn't figure it out. So these calls in baseball, you say, well, it doesn't happen that often, and it doesn't happen that often. All it takes is the wrong call at the wrong time, kind of like this. The Orioles fighting for a playoff spot, Yankees positioning in the playoffs as well. And in these days, baseball has more gadgets and gizmos and thingamajigs, and they even have a few whatchamacallits. And they've got more of those things than like Inspector Gadget back in the day. And yet, when it actually matters, the replay center in New York turns into not one, not two, but three blind mice. And everyone and anyone with functioning eyeballs, even people that just are blind and heard it on the radio, know that was a fair ball. I checked with my blue ribbon panel of Inca Terror and Blind Sea Bass and Anthony in Louisiana, and they all agreed. They all agreed. But Major League Baseball, of course, took an obvious home run and overcomplicated it into a bowl of bureaucratic oatmeal. If the replay center needs some kind of congressional investigation to figure out what every man, woman, and child already knows, can you explain to me what the point of that is? Because I'm not that smart. I really don't know. You're smarter than me. You can explain that to me. And excuse me, by the way, for detecting a little pinstripe perfume when I did my old sniff test there. It makes you wonder if the laundry had been reversed, how fast Major League Baseball would have somehow found conclusive evidence right out of thin air and reversed that call. Yeah, it fails the eye test with flying colors. All right, meanwhile, now the baseball mystery of the day, and that is in Arizona, where the Diamondbacks general manager, someone named Mike Hazen, I believe is the guy's name, and he says he plans to have a powwow with Ketel Marte, the vanishing ball player, and that'll take place later on Thursday, but acknowledged that the GM says, listen, I don't really know what's going on. He essentially said, I don't have a lot of details, right? I can't share anything. It's a big mystery. That's essentially what he said. I'm paraphrasing. Hazen did say that Ketel Marte, the all-star 10-5 guy for Arizona, and he said the organization is fully committed to helping him work through his situation, although some on the internet seem to think that Marte needs to be committed to a loony bin. Now, asked whether Marte will play again in the baseball season, about 35 games or so to go in the regular season. Arizona, one of those teams in contention for a wild card spot. And Hazen would not guarantee it. The GM would not guarantee that he's going to come back, saying there are, quote, a lot of variables, although he remains hopeful that Marte will return to the lineup. All right, question. How do you decode these latest comments from the general manager of the Arizona Diamondbacks, Mike Hazen, on Ketel Marte, the AWOL player in the Valley of the Sun? So Ketel Marte isn't just in the doghouse. Urf, urf, urf. He is ready for an endorsement deal with PetSmart because he's living in the penthouse suite of the doghouse. It gets a flea bath, the whole thing. Got room service with nice toys to chew on, the whole thing. The Diamondbacks placed him on the restricted list, which in the baseball lingo, means you're not getting paid. You went AWOL, and you're not getting paid. So into the night, he vanished like he was abducted by a UFO, and Arizona is treating their star player like it's like a missing UPS package. And the manager shrugged, Torey Lovello. The GM actually exposed Lovello of giving erroneous information. Torey Lovello said, well, we think he went back to Arizona for some kind of MRI. Well, Hazen said, well, he's on his way back to Arizona, which means he didn't go back to Arizona anyway. So the GM claims there are, quote, a lot of variables. Those are his words, not mine. So it's kind of like when your general manager says there's a lot of variables. It's like a mechanic diagnosing your car with a lot of noises. Ergo, you're cooked. Right? When the mechanic says, there's a lot of noises, and I don't really know what a lot of them are, and it's just going to cost you a lot of money. Nothing screams organizational stability quite like a executive morphing into a fortune cookie when he's trying to explain what happened to the franchise player. And when leadership speaks in riddles, this is a rule of thumb. When leadership speaks in riddles, in this case, it means Marte is covered in corporate cooties. And nobody is going to touch him because they don't know what the truth is. And he's making up the truth and the whole thing. And they're treating this situation like someone left a radioactive potato salad in the fridge in the clubhouse. And it sounds like, based on reading the tea leaves here, that Ketel Marte is Dunsky's this season with the Diamondbacks. He will not be back. I'd be very surprised. You can't trust him. He's not in the bubble of trust. This is not his first dance going AWOL. It's just not. All right, last word to the high-speed sports wire. Woo! Yes, former Yankee, my favorite former Yankee in the last generation, all-star left-hander, Nestor Cortez popped up on our radar, Nestor Cortez Jr. He's agreed to join a team in the pennant race here. Down the stretch we go, a major league contract agreed upon with the Fightin' Phils. He's heading to the Delaware Valley. He's missed the entire season. The entire year here, Nestor Cortez, following off-season surgery, he had a tendon that was like pulled chicken, and that was in his throwing arm, and he had a workout a few days ago. He had a showcase, not the showcase showdown, but he had a showcase there, Cortez, and a bunch of scouts were there. He posted a video of himself throwing off a major league style mound with a bunch of scouts around him, and then a couple days later the deal is done. He will not join the Philadelphia baseball team immediately, so he will not be hanging out with the Philly Fanatic right away. However, Cortez will head to Single A Clearwater, so if you're in that area you can go watch him pitch. Philadelphia expects him to be ready shortly, as there's only about a month to go in the baseball season. All right, question: is there some tread left? Is there any tread left for left-hander Nestor Cortez Jr. with the Phillies? Or are the tires bald, bald, bald, bald, bald? All right, so after a minutes-long review of the available information, we have determined that someone there, namely Dave Dombrowski, needs to make sure they have their AAA card ready, because Dave Dombrowski is reaching so deep into the junk drawer that he's pulled out some expired batteries. There's a couple of old menus to some Chinese restaurants, and there's Nestor Cortez right there. There's also some paper clips. I don't know why those were there. Who put the paper clips in the junk drawer? What's wrong with you? Bad job by you. So again, somebody, Dombrowski, somebody else, call AAA, because the Phillies, they are going to need full roadside assistance. Bring in a tow truck. I need some jumper cables. Obviously, I need some spare tires there, some little orange triangles to make sure that we don't get hit, the whole thing. And Philadelphia is frantically praying that there are three or four drops of gasoline rattling around the bottom of that tank here. However, you got to think these are the final fumes of the nasty Nestor experience there, as this isn't just a reclamation project. You talk about reclamation projects, this is more than that. We're talking about a month ago in the season. Guy hasn't pitched all year, coming off surgery, had a terrible year a year ago for the Padres and the Brewers. And so this is like an episode of American Pickers where Dombrowski's driving the back roads out in the boondocks around the country, and he finds this rusty thing. And he's got this thingamajig, it's kind of rusty, and it's in the back of the barn, but it's actually the second barn, which is the original barn, not the new barn. That's the old barn way in the back that goes way, way, way back. So he went to the second barn, which is in the back, not the new barn, and he saw this rusty thingamajig, and he grabbed it, and he hopes it's secretly valuable when he gets all the rust off it. Yeah, unfortunately for Nasty Nestor Cortez, his signature October moment, which made him my favorite Yankee of the last generation, is permanently hanging in the Dodgers wing at the Louvre. Coming right out of the bullpen, game one of the 2024 World Series at Chavez Ravine, serving up a spicy meatball to Freddie Freeman, and the first ever walk-off grand salami in World Series history, into the pavilion in right field at Dodger Stadium. And this move, a textbook example for the Philadelphia Phillies, adding Nestor Cortez, of being on a wing and a prayer. It definitely is that. Well, this is definitely the Ben Maller Show, if you would like to be part. You can join us right now, 877-99-ON-FOX. That's 877-996-6369. If you'd like to be part of the live radio program, as we will mix in baseball and some other random things. We are doing it live. It's a live talk show. Is it true that an NFL player was recently injured doing charity? What? There's no way, right? You can't. I mean, how do you get injured doing charity? You know what I'm saying? Well, did it happen? Is it true? We'll get to the bottom of that, and we will do it next. However, it is the A blockity block, block, block, and it's a block party, and our favorite part of the hour, the most important part of the hour, the live read. Let's find out what hour it is right now.
0: Number one.
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0: Ben Maller Show on Fox Sports Radio as we roll through the overnight. And a programming note, this is an interactive experience. It does not have to be. It can be whatever you want. You can sit there like a lump and not do anything and just eavesdrop in like a stalker. Or you can participate, and there's a couple ways you can do it. You can call me and say hello the old-fashioned way, the OG Ray. And how do you do that? Well, you call up at 877-99 on Fox. That's 877-996-6369. Eventually, your call will get answered, and you'll be screened, and then you'll go into the system, and then you'll be on the air, and then you'll talk, and then everyone will react to you, and then that's it. And then also, if you want to hide and use a fake name and create a second identity, like Ferg Dog and Alf have done, and Maller Prop Guy, you can do that. Just get a fake avatar, a bogus name on X, and follow the Ben Maller account. That's at Ben Maller, and you can be part of the show that way. You can also say hello to Lorena, FSR Tech Queen.
1: I'm here, Bill.
0: Don't talk to me. And Koopa Loop at A Bronco Fan. That's A Bronco Fan. Your comments will be used against you. Not can. They will be used against you in the court of the Maller Militia. So please, please do not take this lightly. This is a very serious thing here. The kangaroo court of the Maller Militia. And that's just the way it is. All right. To see, what do we have? Supermarket Steve, who has RSVP'd. He will be in Las Vegas, Nevada. He says, whenever I see something good happen to my Yankees, that was obviously wrong. I think I'm about the line from Catch Me If You Can. He says, I think about the line from Catch Me If You Can. The reason everyone loses to the Yankees is because they are stuck staring at the pinstripes. Yeah. That's true. That's which I don't know how that works when you have the road grays. They, you know, who knows? And if the pinstripes are that good, shouldn't the Padres wear pinstripes at home and on the road? So shouldn't they be just the greatest team ever? No. The Baltimore Freeloader account writes and he says, "I'm still stuck over the awful call against Pete Alonso. So sick, I had to turn down free food. That never happens." What a nauseating call. The only thing missing tonight was Richie Garcia and that punk Jeffrey Mayer. New York helping out New York. Vomit comet. Vomit comet. Shane in Des Moines writes in, and he says, Dustin May giving up 7 hits and 7 runs in 2 innings made him an early nominee for the Seattle Mariners Pitching Hall of Fame. First active Brewer to be nominated for that award. Yeah. Weren't the Brewers the old Seattle Pilots? So there's a Seattle connection there. Bill, Hoosier Bill writes in from Southern California. He says, Ben, that live read was breathtaking. It reminded me of Sir Anthony Hopkins performing King Lear. Well, thank you. The dramatic pausing, simply outstanding. Outstanding. Now, Jill in Minnesota. I didn't know Jill in Minnesota was blind. I had no idea. I thought Jill could see, but apparently Jill's blind. She says, it wasn't a home run, Ben. The Pete Alonso home run was not a home run. Really? Yeah. Okay. You're the only one. You and the stumbling, bumbling umpires, the only ones. Doug in South Korea writes, and he says, we've got technology accurate enough to measure a pitch to a gnat's ass. However, figuring out home run versus foul ball remains an unsolved scientific mystery. It's one of the great mysteries of the Western world. Yeah. All right. Let's see. Trucker Joe says, Ketel Marte, or however you spell that, is the modern-day Barrett Robbins. Are you saying he went to a whorehouse in Tijuana? Is that what you're saying, Trucker Joe? Isn't that what Barrett Robbins did back in the day? He was in San Diego for the Super Bowls. Hey. Let me go down to TJ, see what I can see. And he apparently saw a lot and didn't want to come back. Jason the Diamond Man writes, and he says, the LIV Golf Tour, this is a non sequitur, the LIV Golf Tour lost its credibility and funding. I really thought it would be successful as the Ben Maller Show starts. Yeah. Well, it should have funded us. Everyone was getting money. You knew that wasn't going to last. It was like, yeah, get your money now. Get your money. Money. That's what you got to do. And a lot of people got paid, and that's that. All right, let's go to the phones. It is a call-in radio show, and eeny, meeny, miny, mo. Let's start out with Lucky Tony in the Bay Area. Hello, Lucky Tony. Welcome.
1: Hey, Ben. I named my rod King Kong Bundy, not because it's big and fat, because it's bald and angry. I told the girl at the taco truck I like Cavessa. And if Bridget the Midget was in a jumper house, what would I say?
0: I don't know. I have no idea.
1: Hello?
0: I don't know what you... What do you want me to do? I don't know what you'd say.
2: Is that what you would say is hello?
1: Okay. I guess so, man. Damn, man. You guys got to keep up with me. Thanks, man.
0: Did I not respond?
2: Ben, you were too far behind.
0: Was my mic not on or something like that? I was talking. I don't know. You're not... You know, go get a hearing aid, dude. I mean, my God. Oh, yeah, yeah. Is he ever going to run out of those kind of things?
2: I hope not.
0: Never. He's very consistent with that. Very, very consistent with that. My God. The standards and the quality, just next level. Kind of like when you say hello to Big Daddy in Memphis, Tennessee. Hello, Big Daddy. Welcome from the grocery store. He's on aisle 6 at the grocery store. Hello, Big Daddy.
3: What's going on? No, correction. I'm on aisle 3, not 6. Aisle 3.
0: All right. We'd like to alert all the affiliates that he's on. He's now on aisle 3, not on aisle 6. So please go down to aisle 3. Do not go to aisle 6. Yes.
3: Yeah. Say hello to all my fans and all my constituents. Did you see the way his voice just changed? His voice just changed when you didn't get the joke. It went like high pitch. Oh, man. Thanks, man.
0: are you saying that Lucky he's Tony. Doing a voice? Lucky Tony's doing some kind of like voice thing.
3: Changed. Yeah, I believe he'd be using the fake voice when he'd be telling the jokes.
0: Oh, I like that. So Lucky Tony's a con man, and he's using
3: if you play that tape back, you can hear his voice when he said, oh, man, you didn't get it. All right, thanks, Ben. That's how quick he said it.
0: Yeah, you're right. You're right.
3: Yeah.
0: Man, I feel like, and I want you to be the judge here, Lucky Tony. The way I heard it, I answered right away. I said, I mean, there's like a 1-second pause.
3: But he didn't hear you. He didn't hear you.
0: Well, that's a him problem, not my problem. That's his problem.
3: Yeah, I know. Yeah, you got that right. In order for to get the joke, you got to listen.
0: My goodness. Exactly. Oh, and then he freaks out. And he's like, well, you know, he's blaming, you know, typical, you know, blame somebody else, no accountability.
3: That's when his voice changed. You know, man, that's when it changed. And all right, thanks, Ben.
0: Yeah.
3: So it is.
0: You know what? You're on to something. I think we need to investigate. I'm going to activate the Maller Investigative Bureau, the MIB. So Ferg Dog and Maller Prop Guy and Alf, you guys investigate. Get everyone involved. Let's find out, is Lucky Tony, what if he's actually like a high school kid and he's using like an AI voice modifier and he was so flustered, it turns out he was exposed. What if that's the case? That'd be wild. Be wild and crazy. I like it. Let's go with it. Yeah.
3: Yeah. I believe he's AI. Ain't no telling.
0: Okay, we're going with AI.
3: Yeah.
0: Everything good in your world there, Big Daddy? Everything good? Yes, you're alive and well.
3: If they good, good. Get close to these holidays. I want to ask you, are you a pumpkin pie or a sweet potato pie?
0: Yeah, the only time I eat pumpkin pie is like around Halloween, Thanksgiving. So
3: Well, what about sweet potato? Do you like yours real deep, thick?
0: I don't think I've ever had sweet potato pie.
2: I've had one. They're good.
0: I
3: ran across. Do y'all have a fresh market there? We have a lot of them here. Man, they got sweet potato pies like deep dish pieces. You hear me?
0: Are they what you recommend the sweet potato pie? I don't think I've ever had one.
3: I love it. Since I can't get the one I usually get, I go get that deep dish, man. I'm telling you, man. It's thick. Right. Just like
0: is
3: a
0: this because it. And you grew up with it? Is that why it brings you back to your childhood?
3: Yeah, my mom used to make them. You know, her birthday today, so since she don't make them anymore, I have to go buy them. Yeah, my mom turned 88 today.
0: Oh, happy birthday to your mom. That's wonderful. There you go. You're very lucky your mom's still with you. That's great.
3: But I just take it in, holler at you. Since you told me you're a pumpkin pie guy, then I don't do pumpkin.
0: All right. Well, I've disappointed you. I've let you down. I mean, you will no longer enjoy the show as much because
3: No, we're going to enjoy the show. Got to keep calling in. Just got to keep checking up on Lucky Tony. See what's going on with that.
0: All right. Again, for all the affiliates, we believe there might be some bamboozling going on. Our lead investigator right now from aisle 3 at the grocery store in Memphis is he's indicating, and this is just an allegation at this point from Big Daddy. Just an allegation. It needs to be investigated. Yeah. All right. Well, thank you. Thank you, Big Daddy. There you go. The great Big Daddy. Checking in.
4: He's the daddy.
0: Well, how about this story from the NFL? No good deed goes unpunished. So the Washington Commanders are a football team with a lame name, the team formerly known as the Redskins. And it turns out that their running back, one of their running backs, Rashad White, on the injury report, he's missed a couple of days of practice. Not a game, practice. And the theory is that the reason Rashad White was out was not because he got hurt, twisted his ankle in practice, or got a concussion. No, he took part in the ALS Ice Bucket Challenge. The Commanders participated in the act of charity. And this was a couple days ago to honor the NFL running back Chris Johnson, who is CJ2K, who was diagnosed with ALS and did that interview with Michael Strahan, and real bummer of a story there. And the video shows Rashad White, the Washington football player, jumping up as ice water is poured on the players. And guess what happened? Yeah, it turns out to be a slip and fall accident. He slipped awkwardly on the wet pavement while wearing slides. He was apparently wearing slides. Yeah, and so it chatters. He looked perfectly healthy before the ice bucket challenge and then missed the next 2 days of practice. And so you connect the dots, and you don't have to be some kind of highfalutin investigator to say, well, these two things are connected. Those that were watching the event said that White apparently suffered a groin strain.
2: Those are the worst. You ever pulled your groin?
0: This is not an ideal situation. No. The guy, he signed a one-year deal for $2 million. He had been with Tampa Bay for a while, and there you go. So the Ice Bucket Challenge. So we'll see if he comes back right away, or that's all for him. I'm sure it can't be that bad, can it? Slip and fall? Will there be a workers' comp claim? The video has gone viral. It's not, I mean, if you're blind, it's going to be tough to see it, but for the rest of you, you can check it out. And it's like, whoa, wait a minute. Is that the moment? Is that the moment of reckoning? Ferg Dog writes in, says, you and Lucky Tony should take your act on the road. You guys are hilarious together. Ferg Dog, you're one of my lead investigators. You should not be acting like that. You clearly seem compromised. Bad job by you, Ferg. Again, Big Daddy believes there's some serious shenanigans going on with Lucky Tony, and we need to investigate whether or not Lucky Tony is actually using some kind of voice modification, and this whole thing is one giant ruse. We need to get to the bottom of it. We must do that. Let's see. What else do we... let's take another call. Let's say hello to... let's go to Blind Scott, who's on the north end of Boston. Hello, Blind Scott. Welcome.
5: Hey, what's up, Ben? Yeah, it's pretty busy today. My mom's been coming by the past couple days. She bought me 14 grams of blueberry pancakes and spent like $600 on all these caffeine drinks. I got three lawyers right now. I got a disability lawyer, a housing lawyer.
0: Hey, Scott, what do you...
5: I have.
0: Why do you sound like you're out of breath?
5: Oh, because I was just in the bathroom, actually, when you took my call, but now I'm back in the living room. I'm on the couch now.
2: You know, I do a lot of things in the bathroom, but nothing causes me to breathe like that.
5: Well, because of my tooth. My mom's actually told me to tell you guys she's been coming over. So, Ben, my mom told me she wants you to believe everything I'm saying, and she doesn't like that you're not believing what I'm telling you. And
0: I don't believe anything. I don't believe anything you say. I think it's all shtick. It's all bullcrap. All of it. Every single thing.
5: Again. And you didn't know I got real high that time, and I ran into the street. I got hit by a truck that was parked. I ran into the back of it. And when I hit the ground, I got knocked out. But when I woke up, you know what I thought? The first thing came to mind. I thought I was dead, but I was like, man, I'm still really high. But then I was like, I wish Fred Toucher took my calls more times, because he, you know, dude, you wouldn't believe these guys. Like, they won't hear this. So, like, they don't take my calls that often. They pretend I don't exist, but you can hear, like, the feedback coming from the back room into the radio where they're, like, laughing, you know, in the background, you know? So it's like crazy radio trick. I know so much about radio, like these big radio shows. You can hear the producer, if you listen really closely, talk into like your phone. So I know some people, well, you have asked about you. People say that you're deaf. Like the cheese lady said, it's hard to talk to you when you're on the radio because no one can hear. You can't hear them. You know what I'm saying? Like one other thing too, this Roberto guy, he's been listening again. He's off for summer vacation, man. That guy, people like miss him when he worked on the show, like, but he's not one to be missed because he's
0: not one to be missed. That's not very nice.
5: No, we didn't like him that much because he was Mexican, you know, and the Dodgers.
0: Okay, thank you, Scott. All right, thank you, Scott. I think the meds are kicking in there, Scott. Thank you. All right, Jesus. Sweet. What is going on?
4: Viva Mexico.
0: What the hell is going on? We've taken three calls. We had the first call was Lucky Tony, who all of a sudden sounded like he was 16 years old in the middle of that call, or maybe 14 years old. Then we go to Big Daddy, who wants us to activate the Maller Investigative Bureau. Well, he didn't say that. I said that. But he's claiming that Lucky Tony, the first call, has been a voice actor or using some kind of voice modification. And now we just took that call from Blind Scott. Is there anyone normal? Is there anyone that is somewhat normal who is willing to call in? Anyone? Anyone?
2: Please.
0: I'm seriously
2: anyone
0: questioning.
2: Anyone got sports talk?
0: I'm questioning my life's decisions here. My life's work is this stupid show. 877-99 on Fox. That's 877-996-6369. Time now for the Who Am I game. And I am a pitcher that has the highest earned run average in Major League Baseball since back on May 17th. Among all pitchers with at least 88 innings of work over that span. Again, I have the highest ERA in Major League Baseball since May 17th. Among all pitchers with at least 88 innings over that span. Who am I? That is the question. The answer, if you know it, at Ben Maller. We'll get to it, and we will do it next.
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0: show on Fox Sports Radio. We roll on here, just getting the party started. We'll try to forget what just happened here. You didn't hear it. I didn't hear it. Didn't happen. If you didn't hear it, and I didn't hear it, and nobody else heard it, it didn't happen. Yeah, I know. Pretty wild and pretty crazy. Well, as if Vegas wasn't weird enough and this show wasn't weird enough already, we're all involved here. The next Maller meet and greet will be in Las Wages, Nevada. It's coming up week from Saturday, August 29th, 3 to 5 p.m. at the Stakeout Bar and Grill. It's right near the UNLV campus, if you know Vegas. So Stakeout Bar and Grill. Lorena Coop and me and a bunch of celebrity P1s have RSVP'd. Keep in mind, a lot of these people will flake. The people that say they will be there, though, include the great Wayne from Missouri. We love Wayne. Wayne's been calling me for years. He survived a near-death experience, crashed his motorcycle. His wife saved him. It was a crazy story, if you remember on the show. And he was in the Marines and had the most famous drill sergeant in the history of drill sergeants at Camp Pendleton. And he'll be out there, so it's going to be great to see Wayne and meet him for the first time. Jay Scoop is scheduled to make an appearance. Lance, the bus driver, says he may show up. Robbie, the Mariner fan. Many other big names. You're invited to join the big hootenanny there. It's free, which really is rather suspicious. Parking is free. Couple hours. Maller Militia. Nobody's charging you. You can have some, buy some food
1: there. You
0: don't
1: have to be a caller either.
0: Yeah, you don't. No, you don't have to be a caller.
1: I feel like people get nervous. Just come.
0: Nah. Yeah, trust me. If we only judge the show based on the people that call and interact, we're really, really screwed. So most people will never participate in the show, which is fine. So there's probably got to be a catch. There is no catch that we know of. So come on by, say hello. You'll immediately regret it. Nobody will know you were there. It'll be fantastic. So yeah, come on out. Nick's Maller meet and greet. Looking forward to that. Time now to pay off the Who Am I game. And this is where we pretend to be somebody else. Thus, we call it the Who Am I game. And we go to Major League Baseball. Well, I haven't done it yet. Major League Baseball. So here it is. I have the highest earned run average in baseball since May 17th among all pitchers with at least 88 innings over that span. Who am I? That's the question. What's the answer?

0: Who?
1: Mark in Queens says Edwin Diaz or Lucky. He says three way tie. Edwin Diaz, Lucky Tony's amusing short jokes, Blind Scott's mom being mad at Ben for not believing all of Scott's crap. Spewing from his pie hole. And there's some other stuff there. Tarek Skubal from Andy in Lino Lakes, Minnesota. At Lee Hammerker from Alf, my lead investigator. We're changing the name to the MBI, the Mallow Bureau of Investigations. Now, Edwin Diaz from Femi. Who else do we have? Lucky Tony the Leprechaun, guest by Mallor Prop Guy. Mallor Merch in Vegas from J Scoop. For people that you have to earn it there. Bill Miller, guest by Charlie in Wisconsin. Brian Woo from Eek in Roseville, Minnesota. Dodger Gas Can of the Year from Manuela Gardena. Nelson Van Alden from Just Josh. Anyone normal from Michael? Do you have an answer, Lorena?
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1: 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No, it's also not John Wetland, guest by Sean in the Valley of the Sun. It is the great Minnesota twin, Zebby Matthews, at 5.52. Paul Skeens is third worst for Paul Skeens in baseball since then.
3: 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And Company Live. 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The Odd Couple with Rob Parker and Kelvin Washington. 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
32: Big time trade in the NBA as the Cavaliers, Nuggets, and Clippers have agreed to a trade. Peyton Watson goes to Cleveland. Max Strus goes to the Clippers. The Denver Nuggets receive a 2031 Cavs first round pick, a 2032 Kings second round pick. Peyton Watson will get a new 4-year, $88 million contract with a player option and trade kicker in Cleveland. Commanders running back Rashard White hurt his hamstring, but it's not considered serious. Commanders defensive tackle Johnny Newton with a more serious injury. He's torn his pectoral. He's going to be out indefinitely. Los Angeles Chargers starting center Tyler Biadasz will be out indefinitely after injuring his ACL and other parts of his left knee. And also Colts tight end Tyler Warren left practice after injuring his groin. In Major League Baseball, the White Sox shout out the Cubs 3-0 at Wrigley. Ben Rice, 34th home run as the Yankees beat the Orioles 5-3. I'm Martin Weiss.
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0: exit? What is that? That's not. What is that? I don't know what that is. Welcome in the beginning of another hour of the Ben Maller Show. We are in the air everywhere. In cahoots as we continue to take that blue pill, and you know what that means for the Matrix, coast to coast, border to border, and beyond, on the vast and uncharacteristically powerful microphones of FSR, emanating live from the bell as we ring the bell all night long. Guaranteed human from the world-famous Fox Sports Radio studios, where the Rib Man and Perito say, hey, listen, can you help us out? 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I said, yes, I can, but only if Bam Bam and Mikey the Insomniac in Tampa and even Cashless Clay, the Saints fan, agree, and they all apparently have agreed. 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So I am questioning my editorial ability here. I was talking to some people in the hallway, and I was like, you know, I don't think that NBA trade is that big a trade. I mean, other people apparently in the building do. I really wasn't even going to mention it because it's just a couple of bit players, really, and not a headliner, not a star. And I'm like, well, apparently it's a lead story. Maybe I should break it down. I'm not going to do it. I'm a rebel. I am not breaking down a trade three people care about. I'm not going to do it. So our lead this hour is from Seattle. That's right, the Pacific Northwest. Interesting place. You can go there and check out Bigfoot and all the other Sasquatches wandering around there. You can see the Kraken, the whole thing. So we had a roster shuffle in the Pacific Northwest. Did you hear the new... No, this is not about the guy facing lifetime in prison. No. So apparently the Seattle football team has either come to their senses... Or they haven't, but they've just decided to go another direction for now. We have learned the Seahawks have signed a player described as a two-time Pro Bowler. Of course, for those that don't know, the Pro Bowl is where you play tic-tac-toe and beach volleyball. Pro Bowl defensive back in the past, Trevon Diggs. Can you Diggs it? He gets a one-year contract. Diggs is just 27. He worked out for Seattle this week. You might remember him from his salad days a couple years back in Dallas. And now he has been added to the secondary in the Pacific Northwest. That is a good jumping off point. Let us discuss the question. The Seattle Seahawks have added Trevon Diggs to the defensive backfield. Is the glass half full or is the glass half empty on the addition of Diggs to the secondary? So I've got Kissing Booth, Shrinkflation, and AutoZone. And we'll combine all of these things together, and we're going to be Benny Bright and Breezy. Benny Bright and Breezy. That's my new name. Don't forget it. Benny Bright and Breezy. So number one. Listen, Seattle did not sign Trevon Diggs. They signed the memory of Trevon Diggs. Okay. And I know this is tough for the low information fan. I understand that. And yes, I did get a few emails from our friends that listen on KJR in Seattle in that area who are like, oh, yeah, how are you going to rip this guy? And like, it's not that I do this intentionally. I don't. I have this reputation. Oh, you're taking shots at Seattle and all that because of the ridiculous break the Seahawks got from the NFL where they gave them 2 points during a TV timeout and how that was such a crime that you're still bitter. And while that was a crime, you are correct. I'm not going into every one of these moves. If the Seattle Seahawks made a good move, I would say they made a good move. I would. Absolutely, I would do that. This is not that time. And the low information fan, which keeps me in business, the 12s are celebrating like the Legion of Boom crawled out from a time machine portal. And they're back waving around their success of years gone by. And the resume of Trevon Diggs, who did have a magical ride in 2011. It was a magic carpet ride. 11 interceptions for the Cowboys. I think that was 2021, I believe. That was wonderful. That was great. Bravo. But, yeah, you know what that means. Yeah, he tore his left ACL. He messed up his right knee and had, how many interceptions did he have last year? How many pass breakups did he have last year? Oh, that's right. As many as Crying Craig and JJ and Renton and all the crew there. Combined. Nostradamus as well had zero interceptions, zero pass breakups last season. But wait, there's more. Also has attitude issues. Got into it with the Dallas Cowboys over where to rehab and how to rehab. So I'm trying to tell you, if Diggs was any more washed up, he would be wearing a shirt that had Tide on it, meaning a sponsorship deal. So what are the Seahawks doing here? Well, I'll tell you what they're doing. They're running a kissing booth, and they're kissing frogs. Kiss, kiss, kiss. That's what they're doing. Their secondary is literally leaking water. And some of you people don't believe me. They're leaking water, and they're desperately hoping that one of these frogs turns into Prince Charming because they know they're up against it. That the Rams really can ram it all day and ram all night, and it was a fluke what happened last year, and this move proves it. This move proves it. The Seahawks know they were a fluke team. You're bringing in a guy that's got a bad, he's got a left ACL that's torn up, a right knee that's messed up, bad attitude. That's who you're bringing in? Now, the argument is, well, it's a one-year lease. It's a one-year lease, and it's a 2021 model with 150,000 miles on it. And the guy, if he was that good, again, training camps are going on. Everyone's played at least one exhibition game, and he still hadn't signed a contract. Why would that be? If this guy, Mr. All Everything, why would he still be available here in getting late in August, the season beginning in less than 3 weeks? Why would that be the case? Exactly. You know the answer to that, because the check engine light is blinking on the dashboard, and that's it. You don't rebuild the secondary with wishbones and prayer beads, and that's what this is. Now, I'm not going to be a total negative downer guy. I'm going to put on my Benny Brightside hat for you because I will give the Seattle Seahawks credit. I'm not going to be a complete douche canoe. The Seattle Seahawks do deserve some credit because I did look, and Trevon Diggs, last I checked, is not facing life in prison like the other guy the Seahawks were attempting to sign for the last 10 days or so. So baby steps. That is a step in the right direction. That this guy, Trevon Diggs, did not facing a lifetime living conditions there in Florida. All right, meanwhile, page two. To the gripes department we go. To the gripes department we go, where former Eagles director of pro player personnel and a fringe NFL player, Lewis Riddick, blasting what he believes is the continuing softening of NFL preparation. He argued recently that the players, the fans, and the media are increasingly complaining and bellyaching about joint practices and preseason games. And, oh, the minicamp, the OTAs, it's too physical. Oh, my God, it's so physical. They bitch about everything. Riddick even going as far as to sarcastically point out that perhaps the NFL should just abolish the regular season. It's just too hard. And simply select playoff teams based on the previous year. Then no one will get hurt. His rant, of course, echoing what Tom Brady said. We agreed very rarely do we agree with Tom Brady. Brady recently also criticized the players who said they didn't want to play in the exhibition games. Brady, who is the GM by proxy of the Raiders and did such a great job, he built the worst team in football. That's Tom Brady that did that. I didn't do that. Tom Brady did that. And Brady pointed out that their job is to play and complaining that too many people are looking for an easier way out. All right, question. If you are holding, holding up an Olympic scorecard. What are you giving the former Eagles director of pro personnel, Lewis Riddick, on his rant about lazy NFL players? So Riddick's rant on the Maller report card gets a 9.8. Bravo, 9.8 on the Maller report card. Good job by you. He stuck the landing. Perfect rotation. Missing only some names. He didn't name enough people. I want names. I need my names. That's what I need. Now, this chapter of NFL history has been presented by Jet Puffed Marshmallows. For the players who don't want football, they want to roast marshmallows over an open fire. That's what they want. The NFL has become the world's most lucrative no-show job for many. For the out of an abundance of caution crowd, which drives me bananas. I do have PTSD from the pandemic back in the day when I got that shoved down my throat. We couldn't do anything. But it's out of an abundance of caution. Well, that's stupid, but it's out of an abundance of caution. It's still stupid, yeah, but it's out of an abundance. Okay, and of course, those people have been proven completely wrong. But think about it, like no hitting, fewer practices, starters sitting out preseason games. That's been going on for a long time. And how do you learn the speed of the NFL game and get yourself ready without tackling? Without tackling, right? And if you're so scared of practice and putting the work in, we have something for you. It's called pickleball. You can go play it and knock yourself out, right? Have a great time. Why not? Now, at some point, you are protecting the product and you're protecting it so much, you're eliminating the quality control. And we've had this problem a lot in recent years where we all get excited, we all get horny for the start of the football season in September, and then the first 4 weeks of the season are absolute dog food because the players are trying to figure things out because they didn't do anything when they were supposed to be doing stuff during training camp. And the media elites, the jock sniffers who cover the NFL, the fanboys, they cheer every single reduction like they've negotiated a four-day work week for a crab fisherman out in the Bering Sea. Way to go. And so congratulations. Again, a tip of the headphones. We're tipping the headphones here. You have discovered something called shrinkflation. Where professional football, believe it or not, they have shrinkflation. The ticket prices are the same. The television deals are the same. The product is worse. You're getting less good football for the same price. And that's what you want. But it's out of an abundance of caution. The players might get hurt. Oh, my God. And you keep going down this road. And eventually, there will be no practice. No practice. Everything will be done on Zoom. You won't even have to go to the team facility. You won't hit anyone. And they will eventually just plug the rosters into a Madden game. They'll run a simulation and hand out the Lombardi trophy to whoever has the highest algorithmic win probability based on the nerds who graduated from Ivy League schools the last 7 years, but not eight, only the last 7 years. Very important. All right, final point. To the boob tube we go. Television. That's right. Big TV guy. Love my TV. So the people at Nielsen, which are in charge of the ratings for television and also what I do. Well, Nielsen is changing its TV rating methodology yet again. Rolling out, they're calling it an enhanced system. That's big corporate jargon. For measuring co-viewing in time, just in time, for the football season coming up next month. Now, as you might imagine, the system is designed to better count multiple people watching in the same program. So, together in one room. Now, how on God's green earth are you going to be able to do that? Like, how do you know? How do you know there are people, even if you're in the room, and I'm sure this has happened to you if you've got a lot of kids or just people you're living with. So you're watching TV, everyone's in the same room, and you've got the three kids are on their phone, and then the wife's, she's doing something off to the side, I don't know what she's doing, and then you're watching the game. But under this, I would assume that everyone gets credited for watching the game. But they're not watching the game. They're not paying attention. That's not going on at all. Anyway, they're claiming like this, and this is going to count everyone that's in a room, and they believe this is the better measurement. Of course they believe it. They're not going to say it's worse. And so this move comes roughly a year after the NFL publicly accused Nielsen of systematically undercounting millions of NFL viewers. They think their audience is millions of times bigger than they are getting credit for, the NFL. And so they made that accusation, and they said football frequently involves group viewing. Now, the NFL, of course, they're trying to have it both ways because they complained, they bitched, and the people who do the ratings changed it. And now the NFL's also complaining. They're like, well, you know, it's like they don't know for sure that this is going to work. This is Nielsen's fourth major change to the way they do ratings in 6 years. And every change has been done, as I understand it, for sports. Because that's the only thing people watch live. You don't watch other stuff live. So the question, sports TV ratings are being adjusted yet again, led by the NFL. How do you interpret what's happening with this latest switcheroo that is going on? All right, so what the NFL wants, the NFL gets. They're again, being a little coy here, just in case it doesn't work out the way they thought it was going to work out. But the NFL would like a fresh set of calculators from Nielsen. And I look at this from the outside. I'm like, this is Enron-level accounting for television ratings. If the numbers aren't growing fast enough, if the rating is not fat enough, no problem. Just change how you count the numbers to get the number that you want. Easy peasy, lemon squeezy. And somewhere across the pearly gates, possibly over on the hot part, Bernie Madoff is smiling with his devil horns, whispering, why didn't I think of co-viewing? That's a great idea. So instead of actually getting millions of new people to watch football, you just sprinkle on a little Mahler math, and you put that on the spreadsheet, sprinkle, sprinkle, sprinkle on the right there on the spreadsheet, and presto, abracadabra, instant growth. Viewership can be totally stagnant or even going down, but the beauty of the ratings industrial complex in professional sports is that everyone shares the same incentive to go down to the AutoZone and get a portable air pump and inflate the scoreboard. The NFL, with the ratings higher, gets to be very braggadocious. They send out news releases about how they have record audiences and everyone gets all excited for them. The network TV people get all excited because they can charge advertisers more money, so they make more money. The advertisers can say, hey, we reached more people. We had more eyeballs than ever, so they're smiling. Nielsen gets to unveil another improved ratings thing, and then they can say, well, we'll change it again in a couple years, pay us more money. Everybody makes more money. Everybody celebrates. And somewhere an old Nielsen rating book is screaming, these numbers don't compare. I don't understand. It makes no sense. It is the Ben Maller Show. If you're somewhat normal, we'd love to hear from you. We've had quite the run in the wackadoodle department. However, we love our wackadoodles. As many people have said, that is the pillar that keeps the show up, the pillars of the show, the bedrock of the show, the wackadoodle crowd. 877-99 on Fox. 877-996-6369. Later this hour, we have the always popular Insta Trivia. Also, Maller to the third degree. Got Maller to the third degree. And can you really go back from the NFL and go back and play college football? Could you really do that? Would you even want to do that? Would you want to do that? And is it true that Kim Kardashian is trying to get into my business? That she's trying to do what I do? What is, stay in your lane, Kim Kardashian. How dare you? She's trying to get into sports broadcasting. We'll get to the bottom of that and we will do it next. However, it is the A block. It's a block party. Let's find out what hour it is right now. Let's see.
1: Number two.
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0: Adam Aller Show on Fox Sports Radio as we roll through the overnight. Las Vegas, are you ready? The next Maller meet and greet invading Las Vegas, Nevada, will be coming up week two Saturday, the 29th of August, 3 o'clock till 5 o'clock, our old stomping grounds, thanks to Slug, the Stakeout Bar and Grill right near the UNLV campus. We thank them for hosting us. Lorena and Coop will be making appearances there. We've gotten RSVPs from legends like Surfer Todd, the comedian, Jay Scoop, Supermarket Steve, and his lovely wife will be there. Wayne from Missouri, Robbie, the Mariner fan, Tammy from Vegas, JT, the wingman. So many big names in the Maller Militia will be there assembling under one roof. Admission is free. Parking is free. Chaos is guaranteed. There'll be karaoke. Supposedly some prizes will be given out. What you gonna do when the Maller Militia runs wild on you in Vegas? So come check us out. It'll be at least an okay time. At least an okay time. Meanwhile, you want to be part of the live radio show, and you can pass a sobriety test. Congratulations. 877-99 on Fox is the call-in number. 877-996-6369. Also on X, at Ben Maller.
1: Because I'd chew the testicles.
0: AI, I would never say that. I'm a grown-up. I'm a grown man. Come on. Very professional here. Unless I'm not. And right over there, Lorena, the star of the show. She's the real Squishmallow of the show. You can say that to her at FSR Tech Queen.
2: Hi, Bill.
0: Don't talk to me. And the Coop-a-loop at A Bronco Fan. That's A Bronco Fan.
3: Octopussy.
0: Come on, Coop. You can't say that. I mean, you just said that on the air. My God, we're going to lose our license? My goodness. All right. Anyway, we're rolling on here and further and further into the night. Coming up in a little bit, can you really go from the NFL back to college football? Could you really do that? Yeah. All right. Now, what do we have here? Ferg Dog says, I think the Nielsen rating is complete hogwash, but it's crucial that we make sure Ben's ratings are as high as possible. Find out. I can't read that part, Ferg Dog. I think I'll get in trouble if I read that part. But thanks for the promotion. Now, what else? A late night drug tester says, I think the Nielsen group needs to focus on other things besides football, like how many lives the fifth hour has saved after Marcel's crusade against cigarettes. Yeah, don't mess with Marcel and cigarettes. Highly illegal. Kathy in Madison says, hey, Benny Jett, I'm listening to you on your flagship radio station on KLAC on my FM transmitter plugged in. I guess she's on the iHeart app. I don't think KLAC reaches Madison, Wisconsin, Kathy, so I think you're listening on the iHeart radio app. King Rory writes in, says the NFL is getting too soft. We all know within the next 25 years they will transition to flag football. Boy, they want to. They want that. They are going to promote the hell. You are going to have flag football shoved down your throat when it's coming up in the Olympics, and they need that to work because that's what they want. They want a flag football. They're going to start as a flag football thing, and they want that to grow and be big and huge and all that. And King Roy says, I miss the days when NFL teams had 50 practices during the preseason, and half of those were two-a-days. Barely anyone got hurt. Yeah, well, it's an old line. When I was a kid, I've told the story. We had the great Jackie Slater, who's unfortunately been sick and not doing that great, I guess, from what I heard. But I used to go out to Rams practice when I was a kid. My mom, you know, back in the day, she just dropped me off, and I'd, you know, little fat Benny run around Rams practice. And they did practice twice a day, and there were guys that got hurt. But the saying, and it's true, you had to sing for your supper. You didn't get paid if you didn't play. The contracts were not fully guaranteed, and they're not really fully guaranteed now, but the players make a lot more money now, and there's a lot of more of it guaranteed, which is better. However, you're more pampered now. These guys would be practicing at high school fields. You imagine if you took, just pick any team, took the Chicago Bears and said, we're going to go to Southwest High School in Chicago, and we're going to practice. What? One of my favorite stories, Fred Dreyer. We had Fred on and played in the NFL back in the 70s and the 80s. And Fred told stories when he was with the Rams that they practiced at a high school, I think it was in Anaheim. I forget. It was in Southern California. And before practice, before the players could practice, they had to walk across the field like they were a search party looking for pieces of evidence from a murder. And Fred said they had to walk there because they had to replace divots and pick up cigarettes and other trash on the field. That was an NFL football team. Again, imagine, hey, Mahomes and Kelsey, can you go out there and pick up some divots and some cigarette buds out at the 35-yard line because we need to practice? Like, no way. That would never happen. Yes. All right. Let's see. And Nada again says she's attempting to be at the she's going to be at the event. So she's repeated that line again. So we'll see if she shows up. What do we got here? Atomic Asphalt writes in, and he talked about somebody calling into a different show. I don't know what that's about. Let's go to the phones. And let's see what we got here. Eeny, meeny, miny, mo. It says here we have someone who's normal. Scotty on the Pike is somewhat normal. Hello, Scotty. Welcome. Are you really normal, Scotty?
2: Hello, Ben. Hello, Coop. Lorena, how you doing? I'm going to try and be normal.
0: Okay. All right.
2: First of all, I owe all three of you a huge apology. I forgot to thank you for the America 250 discount on the Malaplus subscription, but I was too busy getting destroyed by a fecal-faced slug in Family Feud the other day. So,
0: understand, and thank you for mentioning that. A lot of people don't use the discount, so I'm glad that you did, Scotty, and we thank you. And,
2: I did. I feel like I'm in the room with you during the table reach. I really do. And I know, I mean, the promotion probably wasn't as great, but you guys lost enough blood just getting the corporate hats to discount it for you, so I really appreciate it.
0: And don't forget, Scotty, we allowed you to eat the last donut at the table. Coop eats the last donut, but we let you eat the last donut, so I hope you appreciate that.
2: And it was a maple bacon one, too, which surprised me, because I thought that would be the first one to go, but I appreciate it.
0: Normally, the last donut is the coconut donut. For some reason, that is a good point, because it's like, who would leave that maple bacon donut? It's very odd. Clearly an oversight.
2: I was totally surprised. I thought it was still part of the America 250 promo, to be honest with you, but
0: yeah. Well, and Scott, if you remember, we mentioned this in the table read. I think this was back on Monday. We mentioned in the table read, and those Malaplus subscribers, not Wayne and Duluth, because he's too cheap, Wayne and Duluth, to pay for it. But the Malaplus guys, you know that every time someone uses the America 250 discount to buy Malaplus, I wrap myself in the flag, Scotty. Literally, I wrap myself in the flag.
2: Yeah, absolutely. I still have that picture. As a matter of fact, it's my screensaver on my phone.
0: Yeah, don't post that on social media, though. Do not post me
2: rapping. No, sir. I won't. All right. I won't. So have you heard about Turfgate for the New England Patriots?
0: I have a little bit. I don't know. So they got new turf from somewhere. Was it New Jersey or somewhere? I read about it. It was bad. The turf was messed up. Is that correct? Am I right?
2: Correct, and the NFL told them they had to rip it up. So after they put in the beautiful natural field for the World Cup, because I think they had like seven matches there, and I just don't know why they didn't keep it, because grass is better. But anyway, so they went with this company who said the layer is called, underneath the actual surface, made the field too spongy, so they did not install it. And the NFL found out and said, nope. Rip this all out. You got to put a new turf in. But they let the Revolution play on it for a couple of matches.
0: They don't care about soccer. You know, it's football players.
2: They don't care about player safety either. But
0: well, no, you're disposable, right? That's how it works. Everyone's disposable. All right, Scotty, you need to call me more often, Scotty. We need to be friends, me and you, Scotty. Come on now, please.
2: I'm doing everything I can. I got you on Twitter. I'm all subscribed to you on YouTube. The only thing I need to do now is take the oath. I still think I'm on my 90-day probation thing.
0: You're not allowed yet. You got to look at the Maller bylaws. Next time you call, we'll do the oath. Next time you call. All right, thank you, buddy. It's great. Scotty on the Pike, look at that. A great call. My God, I can live. I can breathe. I'm alive. A good call, man. And he's a loyal guy right there. The Scotty on the Pike. He goes to those table reads every day. Every day. He loves the table reads. He loves the donuts, the snacks. It's just so good. Overnight Joe writes in from the TV station in New York. He says, Ben, Arnie posted a picture of his dog, Wilson, tied up on a line, meaning Lorena is lacking in her duties on walking him.
3: I've been busy.
0: Yeah, that dog does look like a stuffed animal. My dog also looks like a stuffed animal, so we have that. Who would win a dog contest? Who's got the better dog, Wilson the dog or Moxie the dog? Tough. Side by side. Who would get more votes, Moxie or Wilson the dog? Inquiring minds would like to know.
3: We must do it.
0: A dog off, is that what you'd call it?
3: Dog competition.
0: Brandon is in Portland. Hello, Brandon. Welcome. You're hanging out. You're on the radio. What's going on, Brandon? Brandon. Did Brandon fall asleep?
3: He must be gone.
0: Brandon's in sleepy time. All right. Let's say hello to Andre. Here's another good call. Andre.
3: Another dog.
0: Commonwealth. Hello, Andre. Andre.
4: What's going on, Ben? Now, listen, good to be with you. We got certain things to discuss. Yeah, Willis is he's fired up to be with you. But Ben, you took the donut. You took the first donut. That donut sounded delicious. I didn't even get all of the components of the donut. I'm not sure if it was a Krispy Kreme. Are we talking about Honeydew? Are we talking about?
0: It's a mom and pop donut shop. And I don't know if you've updated your Mallard Plus subscription, Andre. And what is going on with your dog Willis? What is happening here? Is the dog being attacked?
4: I don't know.
0: Is the dog okay?
4: Not being attacked.
0: Yeah.
4: If anything, he's a little bit out of line. You know, he's gotten his Scooby snacks, and he still wants to act up. So we'll provide a couple more Scooby stacks. But this, we got to get to the bottom, myself, yeah, Willis, and Scooby Doo, of why the previous caller, you know, who delivered a good call. He seems certainly normal, but he was not given access to the first donut. Ben, this is almost the equivalent of why Vita Vea almost left the Tampa Bay Buccaneers and scuttled their chances to make the playoffs by winning the NFC South. Because the Buccaneers staff were obviously doing things behind the scenes. He was not getting the first dibs on the Krispy Kreme donuts. You know that Vita Vea, he needs those Krispy Kreme donuts. What is he, 6'4", 6'5", 400-some-odd pounds, a defensive tackle, nose tackle. His skill set is unique, distinctive to him. Clogs up the middle, you're going to have to run on the outside against Tampa Bay. Everybody knows this. But those little things, not providing those Krispy Kreme donuts to Vita Vea, it almost scuttled their entire season, Ben.
0: Yeah. So, no, I understand. Of course, Vita Vea got a life lesson there, Andre. He wanted a trade. He asked for a trade. He wanted a new contract. He asked for a new contract. He didn't get a trade. And he really, if you look at the contract thing he signed, it's not really a new contract. He didn't get anything he wanted. So
4: $30 million extension?
0: It's for 1 year? That's nothing. He wanted 3 or 4 years at like $100 million. It's nothing.
4: No, so he bet on himself.
0: I mean, I would say if I got that contract, I would have a party. I'd have all my friends. I'd say I've won the lottery. But in that world, not that big a deal.
4: You know, I see what you're saying, Ben. But I feel like, hey, you're going to give me $30 million for one season. I'll hit the market next year. Obviously, he's a hot commodity.
0: He's not a hot commodity. If he was a hot commodity, he would have been traded. He's not a hot commodity. And he's going to be a year older from now. It's not, trust me. It's a reality check for... I'll talk more about that later for Vita Vea. Oh, my God. That dog, what is going on with that damn dog? That's craziness.
4: I'm running low on my Scooby snacks here, Ben.
0: All right. I got to go, but you're the man, Andre. The great Andre in the Commonwealth and his dog. Right there. Willis. What up, Willis? It is the Ben Maller Show. Time now for... And we'll get to those other stories. We'll bump them back for timing reasons. Here is the Insta trivia, and here we go. Insta trivia question. Blank is a quarterback who is nicknamed Mr. Biscuit and the Pretty Boy Assassin. He was a high school punter, basketball forward, and actually dreamed of playing for the Cleveland Browns, so of course they passed over him in the NFL draft. And despite making only 13 college starts, he somehow became an NFL Pro Bowl quarterback.
5: That is the Insta Trivia, the answer, and Mallard of the third degree. We'll get to that, and we will do it next.
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0: 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And after you've done that, tap the button. 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Well, time now for the Insta Trivia. Blank is a quarterback who is nicknamed Mr. Biscuit and the Pretty Boy Assassin. He was a high school punter, basketball forward, dreamed of playing for the Cleveland Browns. Has anyone ever done that? However, they passed on him. Of course they did. And only made 13 college starts. Somehow became an NFL Pro Bowler. Alf is going with Ben Folds as his answer. Adrian Monk from Femi, the top Uber Eats driver in Minnesota. Greg Gutfeld, late night TV host from Maller Prop Guy. Lynn Dickey, Packer legend from Mediocre Kabuki. Brady Quinn from Two Pros and a Cup of Joes, or whatever he said, Analog Al. Hatch Daddy Jesus got it right. Bad job by you. Fat Daddy says Benny Milkbone Maller. Drew Brees guessed by Pauly D. Slug, the hostess with the mostest in Vegas, says Raiders great. Marcus Tuiasosopo is the answer. Todd Hilton, who's 53 today from Late Night Drug Tester. Chad Powers from Don Juan. That is the answer, he says. What else we have? Jeff Stoner from Manuel and Gardena. Willis, the synthesizer from Kathy and Madison, listening on KLAC. Bernie Kosar from Johnny Q. Do you have an answer, Lorena?
1: I'm going with Pickle Rick.
0: Is it Pickle Rick? Is that, no. It is also not Peyton Manning, guessed by Andy in Lionel Lakes, Minnesota. Eek got it right. It is Mitchell Trubisky, Mr. Biscuit, and the Pretty Boy Assassin, who I think is with the Tennessee Titans now. Mitchell Trubisky. Here we go. Here we go. Here we go. Here we go. Blah, blah, blah, blah, blah, blah, blah, blah, blah, blah.
2: Big Ben gets grilled.
3: Kaboom. And earlier this week, Bills coach Joe Brady was asked about feeling pressure following the knocking on the door comments from Josh Allen earlier this month. Brady said he doesn't think about the Super Bowl and doesn't feel pressure because he's ready for this. Ben, if the Bills don't make the Super Bowl, do you think Brady's immediately on the hot seat?
0: Yes, yes, yes, yes. They have PSLs now in Buffalo. They're wasting away the Josh Allen years. It's nerve-wracking. And he was an unpopular hire. He seems like a good dude. He's a goofy soundbite. Absolutely. We've seen plenty of one-and-done coaches in the NFL. 100%. There's no guarantee Joe Brady gets a year or two if the Bills suck this year or underachieve. Next!
3: A report on Tuesday revealed how TV ratings have plummeted for the Colorado Buffaloes from the start of the Deion era until now. Ben, with the novelty wearing off, do you think there's a chance of a Deion Sanders buyout?
0: No, because the only reason people talk about Colorado is still because of Deion Sanders, and whoever they replace him with, the program's going to go back to what it was, and they suck. At least, though, they're getting some publicity. They're big on social media. I don't think

0: they're going to buy him out because the program goes back into irrelevancy. Although you could argue they're irrelevant right now as a football team. Next!
1: A piece from Yahoo this week revealed the three college football coaches most likely to receive NFL interest at the end of the season. Marcus Freeman, Ryan Day, and Steve Sarkisian. Ben, do you think any of those guys are coaching the NFL next year?
0: Marcus Freeman is going to coach in the NFL at some point. He's already, from what I understand, talked to some NFL teams, multiple teams about that. That's something he wants to do when the timing is right. I wouldn't hire Sarkisian. Ryan Day is a guy. If Ohio State's as good as they're supposed to be this year, I could see that happening. But I'd say of those three, Marcus Freeman is the one I'd bet on. How did we do?
1: You passed this edition.
0: Yeah! The all-time wins king at Mallard of the third degree.
2: 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The Odd Couple with Rob Parker and Kelvin Washington. 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
1: Big time trade in the NBA as the Cavaliers, Nuggets, and Clippers have agreed to a trade. Peyton Watson goes to Cleveland. Max Strus goes to the Clippers. The Denver Nuggets receive a 2031 Cavs first round pick, a 2032 Kings second round pick. Peyton Watson will get a new 4-year, $88 million contract with a player option and trade kicker in Cleveland. Commanders running back Rashard White hurt his hamstring, but it's not considered serious. Commanders defensive tackle Johnny Newton with a more serious injury. He's torn his pectoral. He's going to be out indefinitely. The Los Angeles Chargers starting center Tyler Biadasz will be out indefinitely after injuring his ACL and other parts of his left knee. And also Colts tight end Tyler Warren left practice after injuring his groin. In Major League Baseball, the White Sox shout out the Cubs 3-0 at Wrigley. Ben Rice, 34th home run as the Yankees beat the Orioles 5-3. I'm Martin Weiss.
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A case of the Berg Blues. The Berg Blues. Welcome in the beginning of another hour of the Ben Maller Show. We are in the air everywhere. As one, as we say, simplicity is power, unless it's not. Coast to coast, border to border, and beyond, on the vast and absurdly powerful microphones of FSR emanating live from the hip. The hippity-hoppity, hippity-hoppity, hippity-hoppity of sports talk. Guaranteed human from the world-famous Fox Sports Radio studios where Nick in Nebraska, Nick the mailman, the ostrich ant, the bus driver in D.C., Albuquerque Bob, Lawn God Larry, all agree. 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So our lead this hour is from baseball. Talk baseball. And we start out in Pittsburgh, the Buccos. Some optimism early this year. Right now, not too much optimism. More problems for the ace in the hole, who is currently literally in the hole, as the pirate ship be sinking, well, kind of, against Detroit on Wednesday. Paul Skeens, the bee's knees on the mound, future Yankee Paul Skeens, lasted all of 4 1/3 innings. That doesn't seem that good. Allowed not one, not two, but 3 runs in 4 1/3 innings. Gave up 4 hits. Walked a season-high tying 4 batters. Struck out 5 in a partridge of a pear tree. He threw just 46 of 81 pitches in the strike zone, which doesn't seem good to me. Ah, you're being mean, Maller! Yeah, I know. And this continues a long journey on the Vomit Comet. Very mediocre results for a guy that won the Cy Young Award, the highest honor in baseball for a pitcher, the National League Cy Young Award last season. Paul Skeens is enduring a massive, massive dive. He needs a slump buster, a big-time slump buster, as his career ERA, if you look at it, giant statue. It's like a beaver statue. You make a right turn, and then you enter whoopsie. So you go from oopsville to whoopsie, and it's a mess. So it's a good jumping off point. A lot of people freaking out. There's some spin coming out of Pittsburgh. You know we love spin. This guy is the next great pitcher in baseball who's been usurped of that title this season. So let us discuss the question. Are you buying the company line coming out of Pittsburgh? It's just a slump. It's just a slump. That is the explanation from the Pirates, the people that are paid around the Pirates. That's what they're saying for Paul Skeens, the phenom and his struggles. Or is there more to this story? Is there more to this story? So I've got Delta Airlines, Babies R Us, and the Colonel. And we'll combine all of these things together, and we are going to lodge a complaint. Lodge a complaint is what we're going to do. And then we're going to shrug our shoulders and say, I don't know. Because it feels like a lot of people in Pittsburgh, it's like, I don't know what's going on. All right, so my first thought is the standard thing that these teams do. There's nothing to see here, nothing to see here at all. That's what the talking heads that are paying attention to the story are regurgitating, which is exactly what you say when the roof caves in. Nah, nothing to see here, right? So let's stop calling this a slump for Paul Skeens. We're going to call it a problem. It's a problem. Since May 17th, Paul Skeens, God's gift to pitching, is rocking an earned run average of 5.05. Rocking the bruise. Rocking the bruise. He needs the bruise. 5.05 ERA.
And he nearly took his 10th loss in 13 decisions if it was not for a Pirates rally there against the Motor City Kitties. So this isn't just turbulence. Like, this is the Delta Airlines plane dropping 8,000 feet in about 30 seconds, and the oxygen masks are dangling down. What? Whoa. Yeah. So Skeens was, imagine him, he was like driving his Aston Martin, zooming around. Oh, man, this guy's got the hottest woman. He's got, you know, dominating baseball. He's got everything you could possibly want. Even he's got a dad body. And he drove that Aston Martin right into a pothole. Everything fell apart. Check engine light starts blinking on the dashboard. The luxury ride is sputtering. So he goes on Facebook Marketplace and gets a beater car. And that's what he's been driving around this season, a beater car. And now comes the standard checklist, right? Anytime, and I this is the same bullcrap when I was doing stuff a million years ago with the Dodgers that used to say when a pitcher was supposed to be good, didn't pitch well. The first thing they always say is it's a TP situation, tipping pitches. Must be tipping pitches, right? No way he just all of a sudden sucks. Then they'll say, well, dead arm. Okay, dead arm. Then they come up with the phantom. Not the phantom of the opera, the phantom injury. Much like the Dodgers did, where they made some bullcrap injury up for Edwin Diaz, and they sent him out to have a check this week. Oh, he's not hurt. He's not that bad. Wonder why. Anyway, the high velocity has been erratic for Paul Skeens. Now, he did throw a little harder. There's a lot of people that are speed queens, I call them, because God forbid you get people out without throwing 105 miles an hour. So he's been erratic with his command, which I think is a bigger problem than the velocity. Right? I think that's a bigger problem. And that's Wes

0: I am. The walks have been spiking up here, and the Pirates did give him some extra rest, which is baseball's version of like a mechanic saying, just leave the car overnight. Just leave it there. Leave the keys in the drop box, and we'll take care of it. Wink, wink, nod, nod. Yeah, so it's possible it's routine. I don't believe it's because he's a fat ass. Some of you think, I did a monologue about this, was it last week or the week before? Because there were some photos of him frolicking on the beach with his amazingly hot Baywatch actress girlfriend. And I was like, well, you know, it's like, hey, he's fat. I was like, well, no, he had a dad body. He won the Cy Young. Had a dad body with Cy Young. So I don't think it's that. Something else going on here. But it is, people do go through ebbs and flows. But when a generational pitcher looks not even ordinary, below average. Like, he's been passed by the Miz in Milwaukee, is now the face of young pitching in baseball. It is no longer this guy in Pittsburgh, Paul Skeens. So I'm not buying, though, that it's just a slump. And I'm asking about the goblins under the hood. There must be some goblins under the hood there. Something's going on. Something is. All right, now, secondly, speaking of something going on, we go to Queens. In New York, the borough of Queens, that is where the New York Metropolitan's owner, Stephen Cohen, has given a State of the Mets address. He reaffirmed his commitment to the president of baseball ops, David Stern, saying, quote, I am committed to David, the owner of the Mets said. We're going to move forward. While praising his intelligence and adaptability, like he's some kind of chameleon. Now, Cohen, despite saying I'm committed to the guy making the decisions, nevertheless offered a pointed critique at the front office, saying that Stearns and the Mets took, quote, too much risk, close quote, with the volume of changes. All right, question. What did you make of owner Steve Cohen giving his State of the Mets GM address and a vote of confidence for his general manager? So I looked at this a couple of times, and then and I said, okay, let me look at it one more time. So I looked at it one more time. Steve Cohen is pulling the classic billionaire two-step. Now, what is the billionaire two-step, you ask? Well, the billionaire two-step is I approved everything that happened, but somehow none of this is my fault. It's called passing the buck. He gave David Stearns the dreaded vote of confidence, the guy calling the shots here, with essentially, at the same time, reading an indictment against David Stearns, the guy who's the general manager. And he said, I'm committed to David, the Mets owner said, then complained that Stearns took too much risk remodeling the roster. So which one is it? Like, who this guy handpicked the executive? The Mets, this is the guy they wanted. David Stearns had been with the Milwaukee Brewers. This is the guy that they thought, oh, great. One thing I've learned, it's very difficult to recreate what Tampa Bay and Milwaukee have been able to do. And some will say, well, the Dodgers have done it with Andrew Friedman. And I would argue they haven't, because they just get all the good players. Like, that's not recreating what they had in Tampa and the weird science that they have. And they just don't care about keeping anyone around once you're ready to make big money. They just get rid of you. In Milwaukee, the Brewers don't spend big. The Mets have spent big on a couple of players. It's very hard to recreate that magic. So, like, what's the point? Like, what works in Milwaukee or Tampa doesn't work in L.A. or New York. But in terms of the Mets, this is, again, the guy they wanted. And he signed the permission slip. Steve Cohen did. And the Mets didn't accidentally remodel the kitchen. Brandon Nimmo was shipped out to Texas, and Pete Alonso walked away to Baltimore. And Steve Cohen was shopping at Babies R Us. Now, why would Steve Cohen, a grandpa, at least the age of a grandpa, why would he be shopping at Babies R Us? Well, he went shopping for a giant pacifier, and he actually got a combo set, one for Francisco Lindor and one for Juan Soto, so they'd be comfy. Did you see the video this week? Oh, so good. So there was video of Juan Soto walking in the bowels of the stadium, and he was like, he went over to kind of give a hug to Lindor, but he made sure to look to make sure he was on camera. Oh, it was so great. It was so staged. It was so funny. Oh, my God. They are trying so hard to make it seem like they're best buddies now. It's hilarious. Hilarious. Now, that grand experiment of getting rid of Brandon Nimmo and Pete Alonso and others, that went capital K. Kerflooey! So Stearns gets to wear the clown shoes and the clown nose. Now, Cohen can call it support, but when your boss publicly broadcasts everything you screwed up, where I come from in the old country, that is not backing up your executive. That is a performance review with termination paperwork sitting face down on the desk. You don't praise the architect while pointing at the collapsed building behind you. It's not exactly praising the architect. All right, meanwhile, final thought. We're going to change gears here. Let's go to the Fight Club. And this is the kind of story that you just have to hear. Now, I've often talked about the wussification of the NFL media and just a lot of parts of sports in my lifetime with load management and the other bullcrap. So this is so good. So the NFL joint practice situation, which is going on, very popular. The coaches would rather have joint practices than exhibition games. So the NFL joint practices have been filled with fights. I'm talking full-on Donnybrooks, slobber knockers, and has become a rite of passage in the month of August, the annual training camp spectacle. And it gets a lot of attention. We have seen highly profiled fights all over the NFL this week, near and far, here, there, and everywhere they've been taking place, including the large, large battle royale, Saints and Cowboys, which became such a big fight. How big was it? Thanks for asking. It was such a big fight that it appeared on the NBC Nightly News, which used to be a big thing. Years ago, when I did one of my first TV appearances, I sat in the NBC News Bureau at the desk this guy named Tom Brokaw did the nightly news from when he was in L.A. And at the time, it was like my parents were so impressed because they loved the nightly news. Now, no one cares about the nightly news. But at that time, it was like, oh, my God, this is like everyone's watching. And, you know, but anyway, listen, it still ended up on the nightly news. So this guy, Mike Florio, Pro Football Talk's resident nanny, says that the NFL can curb fights during these joint practices. He's seemingly recommending that they fine and discipline players involved in the fights. Let me repeat that for those of you in the back of the warehouse there. Mike Florio, the resident nanny of that pro football propaganda page, says the NFL could quickly stop the fighting at joint practices, and he seemed to be recommending, certainly implying, that they should fine and discipline players who get involved in fights. Question: where are you at on the proposal to have the NFL fine and discipline players who get into training camp brawls during joint practices? All right, so let me start with this. I thought for sure when a buddy of mine texted me this story. I thought I was getting punked. I said, well, that's not real. That's the work of Sports Talk Barry. That's a parody account. That's, you know, butt crack sports. That's not real. And, you know, that's really good satire. I said, that's funny. It's, you know, I wish that was the case. I do a whole monologue on it. And the guy's like, no, it's real. It's real. It's Mike Florio. I said, well, it does seem like something stupid that Mike Florio would say, but it can't possibly be. He's not even that dumb. And sure enough, there it was, right there. Mr. Pearl clutching himself over joint practice fights. So I thought it was fake. I thought it was satire. And the story seemed to indicate that this is workplace violence. Workplace violence. And this just in from the DOO, Department of Obvious, the DOO. Department of Obvious. Football is inherently violent. This just in to Fox Sports Radio. Football players get angry. 300-pound human wrecking balls. They spend August in the hot summer heat. And occasionally, every once in a while, they go crashing into each other. And are we really stunned when the crock pot occasionally boils over? Come on. Trying to legislate fights out of training camp would be like the Colonel, the OG, Colonel Sanders saying, you know, let's take the chicken out of KFC. Well, it's the C means chicken. It's Kentucky Fried Chicken. Well, no. Let's take it out there. We'll serve something. Like, what are we selling here? Like, their job description is you will be involved in car accidents. We'll pay you nicely for it. This is what it is. And I'm convinced if you took Mike Florio to the side, and people like him, it's not just him. There's a lot of wokesters out there that are like this. But if you took these guys to the side, right, and you said, what are you doing? They'd be like, well, listen, what they should do is they should have joint practices, and they can exchange friendship bracelets, exchange those mood rings. That would be nice, and that would be really good. Spare me the occupational safety crisis. Like, sometimes testosterone meets testosterone, somebody shoves, fists fly in the air everywhere, and practice continues. Life goes on. The idea that banning football fights is actually a possibility, if that's a possibility, it'd be like going to the gym and saying, okay, we are going to stop you from sweating in the sauna. Well, no, the whole point of going to the sauna is to sweat. Well, no, we're going to stop you. We don't want you to sweat anymore. We think that's bad because people smell when they sweat. And then, you know, those germs get in the sauna. It's hard to clean them out and people could get sick. So we, out of an abundance of caution, we want to ban sweating at the sauna. Well, you can't do that. But no, we want to do it. So it's like that Dua Lipa song from a few years ago, boys will be boys. And fighting is going to be part of football. It's just that's the way it is. And I don't know how we have to say that, why we have to say that. It seems rather silly. Again, way to go. I was convinced that was satire, and the joke was on me. The joke was on me. It is the Ben Maller Show. If you would like to be part, you can join us right now at 877-99 on Fox. That's 877-996-6369. Later this hour, we have Ask Ben. Your questions, our answers. Get those questions in right now. Hashtag Ask Ben. Hashtag Ask Ben. Hashtag Ask Ben. You'll live a charmed life if you do that. And you might even hear your question read on the air. Honest to goodness truth, that could be happening. Time now for the Maller Riddle of the Day. Baltimore baseball legend Jim Palmer randomly complained on the Orioles TV broadcast that boxes of cereal should come with blank. Again, Baltimore baseball legend Jim Palmer, the underwear model, complained on the Orioles TV broadcast this week that boxes of cereal should come with a blank. That is the Maller Riddle of the Day. The answer, we'll get to it, and we'll do it next. However, I nominate this a block party. It's the A block, and what hour is it right now? Let's
1: number
0: find out.
1: Number three. Ha, ha, ha.
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0: show on Fox Sports Radio as we roll through the overnight early morning hours. And viva Las Vegas. The votes are in. America has spoken. The next Maller meet and greet coming to Las Vegas, Nevada. It'll be taking place a week from Saturday, August 29th. Be there, be square, 3 to 5 p.m. Stakeout Bar and Grill. We thank them for having us. Slug for putting all this together, doing the legwork. It's always a great event. We look forward to it every year, and we'll do it as long as Slug has will have us, and someone will host us. A Stakeout Bar and Grill, week from Saturday, near UNLV. If you're in Vegas, come out, say hello. If you're planning on being there, great.
1: Las Vegas.
0: Calm down, Marcel. And if you just want to imaginarily be there, you can do that. Now, Kathy will be doing her own performance in Madison while we're there in Vegas. She likes to do the virtual thing. Lorena will be there. Coop, Surfer Todd, the comedian, Supermarket Steve, and his wife Wayne in Missouri. And many other big names. The Maller Militia takes center stage. Admission is free. Parking is free. And everyone is welcome as long as you've showered. At least within the last few days. Right? That was Lorena told me off the air. Just make sure they shower. So try to shower.
2: Oh, please. And, please shower.
0: Yeah. Yeah.
2: But maybe, if you need mouthwash, Michael have some.
0: Yeah. And we are thinking about doing something after the meet and greet, right? We talked about that. So we might have a bonus thing. We're thinking about it if Mouthwash Mike shows up. So I don't want to give it away, but it's going to be a lot of fun. So check it out and get ready for this. It's the Maller Militia. And as far as this show is concerned, we have the riddle of the day. We'll pay that off coming up in a couple minutes. The hour began with Paul Skeens, talked about his situation in Pittsburgh. He's been one of the five worst pitchers in baseball since mid-May. Steve Cohen gives a vote of confidence to the Mets GM while also ripping him at the same time. And in a story that I thought was satire, I guess the joke's on me, Mike Florio, resident nanny over there, says, hey, the NFL should really just start finding and disciplining players who get into fights at joint practices. Because, yeah, we want to take the fighting out of football. Because that really worked out well for hockey, right? Hockey was so much better when there was fighting, and every team had a goon, and that little weasel, Gary Bettman, took fighting out of hockey. The hockey players, always the most masculine, the toughest, you-know-what, hockey players, and let's make them softer. Why not? Okay, we'll take the fighting away. That makes sense. Why not? Sure enough, that's exactly what they did. And hockey has not yet recovered from that great injustice. Now, hopefully, they'll get a real commissioner with balls, and they'll be able to do that properly. Anyway, let's go to the phones. Let's say hello to Eeny, Meeny, Miny, Mo. Let's say hello to 2%. Oh, I got to pay off the riddle first. Let me pay off the riddle. Then we'll get to 2% chance. We'll roll through some of these calls. Let's see here. The Maller riddle of the day. Baltimore legend Jim Palmer complained to the Orioles TV on the Orioles TV broadcast that boxes of cereal should come with blank. All right, that is the Maller riddle of the day. What is the answer here? Analog Al says permanent daylight savings. I like it. Let's see. What else do we have? We have Ask Ben coming up in a few minutes. Underwear from Donkey Sausage. A gallon of milk from Ferg Dog. Powdered milk from Milkman Mike in Colorado. AOL startup CD discs from Alf the Alien Opiner. A ham from King Rory. What else do we have? Manuel in Gardena. The legend says boxes of cereal should come with plutonium packs and beakers with makeshift Bunsen burners packaged in a wacky Mad Magazine-esque fold-up. Pictures on both sides. What are you smoking, my man? What else do we have? Coop's favorite band's testing cup from Not a Burner. Cheese grater from Late Night Drug Tester. Who else do we have? Toothbrushes from Courtesy Flusher. A souvenir Jim Palmer baseball card from the Grill Sergeant checking in. Good to hear from the Grill Sergeant. What else? Colon Blow from Michael in Tulsa. A rosin bag from Eek in Roseville, Minnesota. Commercial driver's license from JT. The Wingman plastic spoons designed with the characters from the movie The Emperor's New Groove. Banana from Filler
2: Up
0: Phil.
2: Did you watch it?
0: No, I didn't watch it.
2: Oh, I was going to text you yesterday to remind you.
0: I didn't. Oh, maybe this weekend. I got some time this weekend. Fat Daddy said, Jim Palmer said, cereal should come with a hologram baseball card. Thong bikini from Not Blind Austin. And Luciano, Not Mr. Luciano. This is a different Luciano, says plastic vampire teeth. While Timmy from Busco, Indiana, says they should come with a bottle of raw milk. Okay. Interesting. Interesting. Some good answers here. Freddie says boxes of cereal should come with a Ben Maller Show golden ticket. Well, the correct answer, Lorena, do you know the answer? Maller Riddle today, Baltimore baseball legend Jim Palmer complained on the Orioles TV broadcast that boxes of cereal should come with a blank.
2: Color-changing spoons.
0: No. Now, this is actually a good idea. I think Jim Palmer is actually right. He said boxes of cereal should come with a Ziploc bag. A Ziploc bag! Doesn't that make sense? When you open the cereal, you've got to put it in a Ziploc bag, right? Because it's going to go bad. So why not just put the cereal in a Ziploc bag or put an extra Ziploc bag in the cereal? That makes all the sense in the world. Good idea by Jim Palmer. Let's go to 2% chance. Send those questions in. Hashtag
2: it's a good idea, but it's not a money-making idea.
0: No, it's a good idea. I like it. It's a good idea. Make the customer happy. Let's go to 2% chance in Alabama. We haven't heard from him in a while. He's a ladies' man now. He's probably out there chasing the ladies. What's going on, 2% chance? Chance. Chance. No chance. I hear the lineup. I do not hear 2% chance. All right. Apparently he's gone. Let's go to Brandon in Portland. What's going on, Brandon?
3: Well, Brandon's gone too. Jeez.
2: There was only a 2% chance of
0: all right. I believe everyone's hung up. Why did Lucky Tony, you called back? Hello, Lucky Tony. Lucky Tony.
4: Hey,
0: Lucky
4: Ben. What do you call a chick shoulder deep in quicksand?
0: I don't know.
4: Skull Duggy. And if Drea De Mateo is wearing a Bears jersey, what would I say?
0: I don't know.
4: This is my lover's prayer. I hope it'll reach out to you, my love. Thanks, Ben.
2: Wow.
0: We did not. Oh, I forgot to ask him about the voice thing. All right, we'll have to get the next time he calls. Let's say hello now. She's the astrology insider, and she can explain why there's absolute craziness going on right now. We say hello to the woman, the myth, the legend, Andrea in Berkeley.
5: Hello, Ben. How are you?
0: If I was any better, I'd be somewhere far, far out in the Milky Way. But I'm not, although I have had a Milky Way. So I have eaten a Milky Way, but I've not been far, far out in the Milky Way.
5: That sounds interesting. Yeah. Well, you know what was kind of a full circle moment? You know, I've been a Pete Alonso fan, you know, since he was with the Mets. And he had that, experience today about the home run and wanting to get, you know, the call replayed, and he was born December 7th, 1994. And you may recall I would call in and say he referred to Mercury retrograde and how we broke out of his hitting slump when Mercury came out of retrograde.
0: Yeah.
5: So I always kind of, you know, enjoyed his energy and his Sagittarius adventurousness. And I think he had a valid point. I heard him, you know, on the post game show. So I think that was interesting that he was alluding to that. And, the confusion over the, you know, whether it was a home run or not or a foul ball. And, these things will happen. But I always, you know, harken back to him being with the Mets. I kind of miss him, really.
0: Well, he'll be back playing the Mets September 14th. That's a Monday. Orioles at the Mets. Pete Alonso going back to his old stomping grounds. September 14th is that date. It'll be a three-game weekend series, Baltimore and the New York Metropolitans.
5: Oh, thanks for letting me know. I'll be sure to tune in. I always enjoyed his free-spirited Sagittarian energy. And again, those references to Mercury retrograde I thought were really cool, and more, you know, athletes are tuning into Mercury retrograde cycles and full moons, so we've kind of gotten a lot more popular in that way. So it'll be interesting to see what ends up happening, you know, with the home run and so on, but I always enjoyed that he talked about Mercury retrograde.
0: Yeah, I gotcha. Yeah, for sure. All right, well, Andrea, thank you. Virgo in service on X, a big Mets fan, Andrea, and an A's fan. Of course, from New York, lived in Northern California for a long time before the Athletics decided to leave Northern California, although they're still technically there in Sacramento until that stadium is done in Vegas. We have Ask Ben. Ask Ben. That's your questions and our answers. Hashtag Ask Ben on X. The original questions go to the front of the line. The unique questions go to the front of the line. So try to be original. Don't ask the same question we're asked every week. We're not going to use it, so don't bother. Don't waste your time. Hashtag Ask Ben. We will get to that, the iconic feature. Ben and Friends, we'll get to it, and we will do it next.
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1: And away we go. It's Ask Ben. Your questions, our answers for the rest of the hour. And for the reading of the questions, we go over to the Coop Alu.
4: All right, Ben, we're going to start off with a question from Donkey Sausage.
1: Hi, Donkey.
4: He wants to know, what is your favorite type of popcorn? Caramel here.
1: Yeah, I used to love the...

0: all day.
1: Yeah. Well, next time you're in Chicago, I remember Tree got us those little things of popcorn.
0: Yeah, really good. I saw them at the airport.
1: Yeah. Yeah, they got great stuff there in Chicago. It's popcorn town. What about you, Coop?
2: I'm going to have to agree with you, Ben. I think kettle corn is the best popcorn.
1: It is wonderful. It is so... It's... Man. Especially when it's free. All right, next!
2: All right. Kind of along the same lines.
1: It's Ask Ben. You're listening to our live coverage of Ask Ben. Nobody else has Ask Ben. Nobody. It's rainbows and lollipops, peaches and cream. What's next?
2: JT the Wingman wants to know.
1: He's going to be in Vegas, JT the Wingman. He's going to be hanging out with us.
2: Yeah, he wants to know, what is your favorite milk flavor?
1: Well, I've had this before. When I was a kid, it was obviously chocolate milk because nobody really likes milk. So, you chocolate milk. And it was rare. Every once in a while, we'd get strawberry. And that was, you felt extra special. You felt like you had reached a higher level at the game of life when you're a kid and you get the strawberry. So I always thought strawberry. Because they had the bunny on the thing, the Nestle strawberry thing. That was always a big deal. What about you, Lorena?
0: You know, we have been asked this before, but I'm going to think even deeper. My favorite flavor of milk is root beer flavored milk. Like when the...
1: What?
0: When you have like a root beer float and the ice cream melts into it. Yeah. That's some milky root beer right there. That's so good.
1: Milky.
0: And at
1: that's
0: the school I used to go to, they used to have root beer flavored milk in cartons.
1: That's odd.
0: Yeah, I wouldn't drink that.
1: Must be
0: weird.
1: An Oregon thing. Cool.
2: Just plain old classic whole milk.
1: Well, you lose.
2: Not a fan of the flavors.
1: Bad job by you. Next!
2: All right, here's an important question from Sean.
1: Hi, Sean.
2: He says, Beavis versus Butthead, who wins?
1: Well, most would say Beavis. I think Butthead. I'm going to go Butthead on that for multiple reasons, but so dumb, doesn't know how to lose. What about you, Lorena?
0: Which one says Bung Holio? Is it both of them? All right. That's my answer.
1: All right.
2: I'm going to be honest. I don't know which one's which.
0: I don't know.
1: Well, one shakes his head all the time.
0: One laughs all the time.
1: Yeah.
0: That fight would last. I used to have the video game on Sega.
1: Anyone watching that would become bug-eyed watching that. What is next? What do we got? Come on. Aspen, your turn.
2: This one's kind of sports-related, but I'm going to let it pass.
1: Sporty. We're doing sporty now. The red mist descends. We're doing sporty.
2: Shane in Des Moines wants to know. And
1: I've heard of him, Shane in Des Moines.
2: He wants to... Oh, actually, you know what? I guess it's not strictly sports-related. He says, what is your favorite cliche, sports or otherwise?
1: Both teams played hard. Both teams played hard. That one, brought your egg. I hate all. Like, I could go through cliches. I could do a whole show on nothing but cliches because I was in that world. And it got to the point when I covered the Dodgers, I would tell a couple guys, I say, listen, just give me a couple of cliches. I know you don't want to talk to me. Just give me some cliches and I'll get out of your hair. And they would do it. You know, and it would be like, oh, you got to play better. You got to give the other team credit. You know, it is what it is. That one drives me nuts. What about you, Lorena? Any sports cliches? Do you know any sports cliches, Lorena?
0: Is work hard, play hard one? No.
1: No.
0: Okay, that's all I got.
1: That's all you got?
0: With Khalifa.
1: Right, yeah. How about, remember, defense wins championships? That was always good back
2: in
1: the day.
2: Yeah, that's a good one. That's a good one.
1: Yeah. One game at a time, you know. Yeah. What about you, Coop?
2: Well, for a non-sports one, I like the grass is always greener on the other side.
0: Oh, that's a good one.
2: Yeah.
1: Yeah. That's not bad. I also always love every coach has to start every news conference. I'm really proud of our guys. You just lost, coach, 22-0. You're the coach of the Mariners. I'm really proud of our guys. They really battled out there. Really? How do they battle? all right, what's next? Just Ask Ben. Your questions, our answers. The extended dance remix. If you like it, we do it every single week at this time. If you think it's douchey and you hate it, we only do it once a week, so who the hell cares?
2: All right, the King Rory would like to know, do you like chewy candy or candy that you have to suck on instead? A hard candy.
1: I pretty much like all candy, so I'll defer to Lorena. Lorena? I thought I was setting you up like John
2: Stockton. She definitely likes
1: Malone.
2: The candy that you have to suck
0: on. I'm just
2: on.
0: Not saying it.
2: I like chewy candy. Not?

0: Well, yeah, you could have said it.
1: 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The Odd Couple with Rob Parker and Kelvin Washington. 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
22: Big time trade in the NBA is the Cavaliers, Nuggets, and Clippers have agreed to a trade. Peyton Watson goes to Cleveland. Max Strus goes to the Clippers. The Denver Nuggets receive a 2031 Cavs first round pick, a 2032 Kings second round pick. Peyton Watson will get a new 4-year, $88 million contract with a player option and trade kicker in Cleveland. Commanders running back Rashard White hurt his hamstring, but it's not considered serious. Commanders defensive tackle Johnny Newton with a more serious injury. He's torn his pectoral. He's going to be out indefinitely. The Los Angeles Chargers starting center Tyler Biadasz will be out indefinitely after injuring his ACL and other parts of his left knee. And also Colts tight end Tyler Warren left practice after injuring his groin. In Major League Baseball, the White Sox shout out the Cubs 3-0 at Wrigley. Ben Rice, 34th home run as the Yankees beat the Orioles 5-3. I'm Martin Weiss.
23: It's time.
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27: 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Ta-da! 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

0: What can Brown do for you? Welcome in the beginning of another hour of the Ben Maller Show. We are in the air everywhere, hand in glove, as we reach for the stars, coast to coast, border to border, and beyond, on the vast and pioneeringly powerful microphones of FSR emanating live from inside the greasy spoon. We've been frying up hot sports takes all night long. We are covered in grease right now. Guaranteed human from the world famous Fox Sports Radio Studios, where Will T, our buddy Nick in Wisconsin, Ryan in Shrewsbury, they all say, hey, help us out. Give us that express. Even Autobahn Butch, who's retired now that he came back from Germany to the States. And our buddy Judge Reed in New Mexico. And I actually got an email from somebody saying, why don't you come to New Mexico? I said, well, I've never been to New Mexico. But maybe if Judge Reed names a sandwich after me, I'll go to New Mexico. Why not? 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So our lead this hour, play the hits, my man, play the hits. Our lead this hour from Foxborough, deep out in the woods, out in the boondocks there, where the Patriots and Eagles did the dipsy-doo. They had some joint practices, and mentioned the Eagles and the Patriots, and there's a subplot going on. I think you know what it is, possibly not here, but it's all about Brown, A.J. Brown, as he was reunited, it feels so good. A.J. Brown on the field with Jalen Hurts yet again. That's the Patriots wide receiver who was part of the Eagles team that won the Super Bowl a couple years ago. And he was, of course, asked about Jalen Hurts. And A.J. Brown had a lot to say. Said he hadn't spoken with Jalen Hurts since Philadelphia traded him to New England. That was in early June. And they were together 4 years. Well, rather than me just give you the quotes, we actually have audio. So let's go to the audio tape. Here's A.J. Brown and his back and forth with the media, I believe, regarding his relationship with Jalen Hurts. He didn't really want to get too into it. Take a listen.
1: Man, it's love. Listen. Honestly, guys, none of that stuff even matters. Yeah, I think you all should want to report something positive. You know, asking the question is going to turn negative. So let's not get into that. And let's keep everything positive. It's love my way. And just move forward. That's all.
0: Okay, so key parts of that, you're just going to turn it negative, you should report positive stuff, and it's love my way. Now, Hurts was asked about it. He returned the sentiment, saying also he has, quote, a lot of love for A.J. Brown, and always has. Declined to talk about what had happened. Brown added that he may run into Hurts over the 2J joint practice. I believe it's going on, I think, today as well there in Foxborough. So, whoop-de-doo. All right, so that is a good jumping-off point. Let us discuss the question, what jumps out about the wording from the Patriots' A.J. Brown and the Eagles' Jalen Hurts? So I've got Febreze, Grassy Knoll, and Mary Poppins. And we'll combine all of these things together, and we are going to have the gabagool. We're going to enjoy the gabagool, and then we're going to have the baba ganoush. And for Benjamin in New Orleans, the always popular jambalaya. We'll have all of that. Oh, my God, what a smorgasbord we're going to have. So to kick off here, A.J. Brown clearly only wants to deal with Sunshine.com or Sunshine TV or Lollipop Radio, and Jalen's, and these guys, you look at the words they said, and you listen to the words they said, and A.J. Brown and Jalen Hurts sound less like former teammates and more like a divorced couple bumping into each other at a Costco on a Saturday afternoon when they're just trying to get bottled water and toilet paper, pretending everything is wonderful for the kids. They didn't grow apart. They ghosted each other for what, 5, 6, 7, 8 months. And they say, hey, that's maturity. That is maturity. Now, the reason Brown is in New England is because of irreconcilable differences. That's why. They didn't like each other. Now, you don't want to talk about it. It doesn't change the fact they didn't like each other. That happens. Not everyone gets along with everyone. It's called life, right? And so they can spray all kinds of extra strength Febreze on this with a lot of love. I got a lot of love. Oh, my God. But they haven't spoken since the trade. That's not a bromance. That is a custody arrangement between these two. And Brown spent last season bellyaching about targets. And it's been going on for several years. The Cold War was going on for several years. And Philadelphia packed his belongings up into a nice cardboard box. And they shipped it up to Foxborough. And now these guys want us to believe, well, you know, listen, the marriage was wonderful. There was a lot of love. We had some really good moments. Police! Police! Come on. The Eagles got the house. They got to keep the house. Jalen Hurts in the divorce papers got to keep the Lombardi. And A.J. Brown got a futon in Mike Vrabel's house. Well, actually, Vrabel probably got kicked out of his house. So probably like Vrabel's apartment, his bachelor pad. And then their roommates and all that. Like, the joint practice is not a reunion. It's just the NFL's version of supervised visitation for A.J. Brown and Jalen Hurts. I'm sure we'll get more today, which will be so exciting. Now, speaking of exciting, we go to Cleveland. The Factory of Sadness does not disappoint. They've done it yet again. Bad at football, good at content. Bad at football, good at content. The Cleveland Browns are being put on blast by members of their local media for their handling of Shedeur Sanders. What? Claims that the quarterback has not received a legitimate opportunity in training camp to compete for the starting job. It's not fair. Boo hoo hoo. Very upset. Very upset. Cleveland's treatment of Sanders has left a bad taste in the mouth of several, wondering why the organization bothered to draft him at all. Essentially, the Browns are, according to the accusation, playing with a marked deck. It's a rigged competition against the player. Now, Deshaun Watson, God only knows why, he's receiving a lot of the first-team reps in practice, as Cleveland is said to be in a quarterback competition, although it is obviously tilted in the direction of Deshaun Watson. So the question, do you believe that Shedeur Sanders, right, the spawn of Deion, is getting a raw deal with the Browns? So my position on this, after a minutes-long deliberation of the available information, this sounds like a copy-and-paste job straight from the text of Papa Deion Sanders or somebody who's around the orbit of Deion Sanders, the talking points memo. The talking points memo. Blame the Browns! Always blame the Browns. Blame the coaching staff. Blame the ownership group. Blame Mercury in retrograde. We learned more about that last hour. Blame everything, right? Blame everybody except Shedeur. Blame, blame, blame, blame, blame. Let's play the blame game. Blame, blame, blame, blame, blame, blame, blame, blame, blame. Here's the inconvenient truth. Shedeur is sucking at the exact time you cannot suck. This is an NFL quarterback competition. I don't think it is a make-a-wish situation. You could argue the only reason he was drafted by the Browns is because it was a make-a-wish situation. If the Browns had not drafted him, there is a world in the multiverse where he does not even get drafted. Like, he was already embarrassing enough that he had all the big parties planned to be drafted, and some of these bozos are like, he should be drafted in the first round in the top 10 of the draft, and oh, who's going to trade up to get him? And none of that happened. And it turns out that nobody, as you know, is obligated to hand you first team reps because your dad was famous and your dad wants that. But instead of acknowledging that Shedeur Sanders just hasn't separated himself, like, why would the Browns coaching staff just give the job to Deshaun Watson? He sucks also. But rather than just say, listen, all right, there's no separation here. Some factions, right, we believe close to the Deion clan over there, the posse, they're running interference turning every bad practice into the grassy knoll conspiracy. That Sanders was drafted, I believe, in the fifth round for a reason. There's 31 teams passed on him multiple times because the league didn't see a plug-and-play quarterback. So demanding that Cleveland manufacture in that factory of sadness a fair opportunity is just asking for a quarterback participation trophy. So I have three pieces of advice. Play better, do better, don't suck. That's it. The conspiracy disappears pretty quickly when the football goes to the right team. And maybe I didn't see the clip right. I thought I saw a clip of a felony interception thrown by Shedeur Sanders in that exhibition game, the first one for the Browns. Maybe my eyes were lying to me, my lion eyes, you know, could have been that, yeah. All right, last thing, to Tampa Bay, where the Buccaneers and their rotund defensive tackle Vita Vea have ended their battle royale. I know you're excited. Don't lie to me. Yeah, defensive tackle Vita Vea agrees to a one-year, $30 million contract extension, keeping him under contract through the 2027 season. $6 million of the extension will be applied to this year, and Vea will be slotted to make $24 million in 2026 and 2027, so he'll be buying dinner. And keep in mind, this is the same player that requested a trade in July after they could not agree. They were far apart in contract talks entering training camp. He said, I don't want to be here anymore. I want to go somewhere else. And there were rumors he was going to go to the 49ers. Obviously, that's not happening. The GM, Jason Light, called Vita Vea a, quote, dominant force, he said. Exceptional teammate and tremendous leader. Describing him as a core foundational player for the floundering Tampa Bay football team. Here's the question. You had a battle. They were in the ring against each other in the court of public opinion. How did you score the fight between Vita Vea and the Buccaneers? So let's go to the judges' scorecards. And here's how we scored the fight. And we looked at the CompuBox stats. Vita Vea is the loser. What are you talking about? He got the money. He's not the loser. You're a loser. Okay. Let me explain. Here's how I scored the fight. So Vita Vea wanted out. Check. Vita Vea asked for a trade. Check, check. And was looking for a big money extension. Check, check, check. He got none of those things. But what about the $30 million? Let me explain. All right. The reality is that's not what he wanted. Right? Reality showed up at the front door with a nice fruit basket. There were some bananas in there, a couple of strawberries, see some apples. There were some grapes. There was a cantaloupe, and there's a lot of good stuff in there. But Vita Vea had to take the Mary Poppins advice. Now, what is the Mary Poppins advice? Just a spoonful of sugar helps the medicine go down? Because the medicine was relatively bitter. Nobody, not a single team, was willing to meet the asking price that the Buccaneers had. There was a bounty on Vita Vea's head. Nobody was willing to trade for him. And nobody was willing to pay him. So he didn't get the trade. And obviously he didn't get the contract. He didn't want $30 million. He was thinking like $100 million or $100 million more. And he didn't get that. Otherwise, the trade would have happened. And it didn't happen. And that's a tough combo meal to sell. He's a 31-year-old defensive tackle. And so Vita Vea and his agent finally read the room. They accepted the reality of the situation, and they did what is the NFL's version of a contractual walk of shame. And only in the NFL can a walk of shame result in $30 million. Right back to Tampa Bay, tail between your legs. And after all the hullabaloo, I want out. I don't want to be here anymore. I want to be traded. All that saber rattling that was taking place, the grand compromise is essentially a one extra year Band-Aid designed to placate both sides. The Buccaneers keep their defensive anchor. Vita Vea gets some extra sugar in the paycheck. It's not what he wanted. It's extra sugar. And everybody gets to pretend that conversation about trades and I don't want to be here in July, those divorce papers that were on the table, they were never filed, so it's all good. And then they together can stand and they can say supercalifragilisticexpialidocious. It's so good. All right. It's the Ben Maller Show, which as we steamroll through could be good. Really, you're the ultimate judge on that. I did want to mention there was a story that we had talked about, which is next level. Everyone wants to be a sportscaster, even Kim Kardashian. What? Yeah, we had mentioned this earlier. We didn't pay it off. Bad job by us. And Kim Kardashian is getting into sports media. As I guess she's now at the stage, she cannot just make money off for Tukas. So she's got to make money off something else. And so she's decided, you know what we need? More sports documentaries. That is what we need. Because I don't know about you. They're definitely not enough. We need more fluff. We need Fluffy McFluff is what we need. That's what we need. Give us the Fluffy McFluffy McFluffy McFluff. And so sure enough, Kim Kardashian is answering the call as there's going to be a new documentary coming out. It's in the works. It was announced this week. And she will be the executive producer of a unscripted reality series, not just a documentary, reality series called Team Moms Baseball. It's going to be coming out. I guess it's actually done, actually. It's going to be out next month, so that would mean it's done. And the show follows seven families whose teenage sons attend this. I guess there's this big prep academy in Arizona in Scottsdale, which is the Beverly Hills of Phoenix. And so, yeah. Okay, imagine how embarrassing this is going to be for those kids. Holy crap. You imagine you're a high school boy and your mom. I imagine this is going to have the kind of stuff that Kim Kardashian does. So, wow. And it's not just high school kids. It's like it's 6th grade through 12th grade. So it's the whole thing. And they just at baseball academy, they develop players, get scholarships, NIL opportunities, and possibly Major League Baseball. And yes, Team Moms Baseball. The same Kardashian formula, the ingredients, the recipes the same. Oh, the drama. We're just going to use youth sports as the problem. So you got to have, there's got to be an instigator, right? There'll be an instigator there. You know that. That's got to happen. Problems at home. Got to get some sex. I'm sure the moms aren't ugly. None of the moms will be wearing muumuus. So you don't have to worry about that. And that'll be coming soon. Wonderful. Just freaking great. All right, it's Ben Maller Show. We'll take your calls. 877-99 on Fox, 877-996-6369. If you'd like to be part of the program, we'll take your calls, the whole thing, and the end of the innocence. The end of the innocence, a long-standing tradition in American sports, coming to an end, and it's coming to an end shortly. What is it? We'll get to that, and we will do it next. However, you know what time it is. It's the block party. It's the A block. Let's go live to the Lorena Theater on iconic Ventura Boulevard in Sherman Oaks, California, where the homeless are walking around right now. And let's find out at the Lorena Theater what hour it is.
2: Number four.
0: Oh, we didn't get the extended jazz hands. We get the just one pound.
2: Just
0: that's
2: a
0: it.
2: Chow today.
0: Chow. Oh, chow. Yeah, chow, chow. Chow. We didn't get chow, chow.
2: No. Chow, and chow. It wasn't also the...
0: Oh yeah, you didn't do that. Is everything okay? Is there problems at
2: yes,
0: home?
2: Yes, I just thought we would do more of a jazzy version today.
0: Okay. All right, changing it up. You know, you've got many layers to this, right? 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

0: show on Fox Sports Radio. We thank you for hanging out with us. We've been here all night. I'm guessing you have not been here all night. We have. I know. We do get paid. That is true. We do. There is some compensation for this. So, yeah, I know. Attention, Maller Militia. We're taking the Audio Sweatshop on the road to Lost Wages, a appearance. We're not doing the show. Well, I'll be doing the show, I think, from Vegas. I haven't heard yet officially, but we'll be hanging out. It's the wildest 2026 Maller meet and greet yet. Days away, a week from Saturday, August 29th, 3 to 5 local time there in Lost Wages, Nevada. The Stakeout Bar and Grill right near UNLV. Lorena and Coop will be there, along with Maller Militia Royalty, big names. We have the Old Timers Division, Lance the Bus Driver. He says he might show up. Our friend Tammy from Vegas will be there. JT the Wingman. Wayne from Mizzou. Nada. She's a relatively new listener. Works at LAX. Very big. We have Martin, the real Martin, at the airport in Denver. There's some other airport people. Get the boys out at Logan that listen to the show. And Big Balls Bob, who was the breakout star last year. Dante will be there. It's by the people, for the people. It's free. Free parking. It's in Vegas. Come out and schmooze. The Nocturnal Crazies are going to be in the air everywhere. And also on X, at Ben Maller. Right now, if you want to be part of the show, at Ben Maller. Call in at 877-99 on Fox. That's 877-996-6369. And you can also say hello to Lorena.
1: Hi, FSR. Bill.
0: Don't talk to me. FSR Tech Queen and Koopa Loop right over there at a Bronco Fan. That's a Bronco Fan. Your comments can and will be used against you in the court of sports radio. So Tammy in Vegas brings up a good point. The boys and girls are talking about Mouthwash Mike, and he's the crazy guy in Vegas that's always drunk with the mouthwash. He's from Minnesota originally. But Mouthwash Mike, and he says he's going to try to attend if he's not dead or in jail. If he's dead, he will not be able to attend. I don't think the state of Nevada will allow him to attend if he's in jail. So he says he's planning on attending, and there was some debate about, well, what kind of mouthwash. And then Tammy pointed out, he likes the generic brown mouthwash, the yellow kind, because it's got the highest alcohol content. So if you are planning on giving gifts, we recommend for Mouthwash Mike. He loves the yellow mouthwash because it's got the most alcohol, and he needs alcohol. Supermarket Steve writes in. He says, Lorena hasn't been the same for the last couple of days. It almost seems like she had an out-of-world experience that she can't explain. Is this true, Lorena? Did you see a ghost? Were you attacked by a ghost? Did this happen? I
1: kind of was. It was really? The day before yesterday. I told it on Two Pros yesterday after I told Jonas.
0: I wasn't listening.
1: Yeah, Jonas insisted I tell it on the air because it creeped him out.
0: So I don't know that we wanted to rehash something that was on their show, but can you give me the brief version of it, like the two-sentence version of it? Can you do that?
1: Yeah, let's say a
0: where
1: ghost.
0: Were you? Who, what, where, when, and why?
1: I was at my friend's house. I was walking down the hallway, and his mother saw a man over 6 foot walking in front of me into the room.
0: Really?
1: Yeah.
0: Over 6 foot. Was it good looking?
1: She said he was in all black, and his face was shadowed. She was like, I thought it might be your cousin or something. I don't know why you would have someone over. And I'm like, I don't know. Yeah. I didn't.
0: You did not have anyone over.
1: Yeah, but she saw him walk past the doorway before me. It was like he walked by, and then I walked by, and I waved. And we
0: what kind of bath salts was she smoking?
1: You know, everyone says that, but no, we only went to the movies that morning, and then we went and had some tacos for lunch, and then I went down for a nap.
0: Maybe somebody poisoned the tacos, and you saw poltergeist all of a sudden.
1: We didn't eat the same tacos, but it's
2: tacos and tequila.
0: Oh, there you go.
1: I only had one tequila.
3: No matter how many you had.
1: One
0: did you say, hey, sweet spirit? Did you say that?
1: And then I just went straight and got in the bed. But it was weird because it was when I got out. It was off my four-hour nap. She was like, who was in there with you? I'm like, what are you talking about?
0: Oh, wow. I mean,
1: for 4 hours thought I was in there with someone.
0: Wow.
1: Yeah.
0: All right.
1: Yeah.
0: Interesting.
1: Yeah.
0: Did you call the Ghostbusters? Who are you going to call? Ghostbusters!
1: But I ain't going back, that's for sure.
0: All right. Not going back. Interesting. There you go. I think I've ever seen a ghost. I don't think so.
1: No.
0: I think I'd remember that. I did see a UFO thing one time years ago. I thought was not from this planet. I was on a hike, believe it or not, and I saw something I thought was a little odd, a little off, like these black floating orbs. This was way before things like drones.
1: And you're sure that's not like the spots in your eyeballs, right? Like, you know, sometimes
0: no,
1: you get like little...
0: No, they were hovering around the trail a little bit, and they kind of zoomed away. Uh-uh. So I don't know what it was. Yeah. Who knows?
1: There's things out there, you know?
0: That'd be kind of cool to be a ghost, you know? Come back as a ghost and haunt people. That'd be fun. Wouldn't it be ghost? That'd be great.
1: I think I'd be down for that, yeah.
0: Yeah, it'd be pretty cool to do that. Just mess with people or whatever. Maybe not even mess with people. Just kind of hang out. Anyway, it is the Ben Maller Show. We'll take some of these riveting phone calls. And let's see here. Eeny, meeny, miny, moe. Let's say hello to the one and the only, the Dickster, Dick in Dayton. Hello, Dick.
4: Well, good morning, guys. How are you?
0: Good morning. You ever seen a ghost, Dick? Ever out and about seen a ghost?
4: No, haven't seen the ghost, but no. Yesterday, Heather's, she's been on vacation, and, Darnell,
0: Heather, sure.
4: They wanted to go on the, other side of town. It was, a place called the, Boomshire Museum. And I'm telling you, Ben, I've never seen so many wild animals like foxes, and they had this bad cat, these, crazy, crazy insects, and they were all in a window, but, oh my gosh,
0: it was a museum or a zoo?
4: It was a museum in Dayton, over in Dayton.
0: Were they all stuffed? Were the animals stuffed?
4: No, real animals, I saw.
0: Really?
4: Huh.
0: Interesting. Oh, that's, what's your favorite exotic animal? Hold on, wait, let's do a round robin. Let's try to guess what Dick in Dayton's favorite exotic animal is. I'm going to go rhino. Well, what say you, Lorena? We're playing the round robin game. Guess Dick in Dayton's favorite exotic/wild animal. I'm going rhino. What say you?
1: I'm going to go with ostrich.
0: Ostrich. Interesting. Okay. Koopaloo?
2: I'm going to say lemur.
1: Ooh.
0: Lemur.
2: Mm-hmm.
0: All right. Dick in Dayton, reveal answers. Your favorite exotic animal. What is it?
4: The fox.
0: Oh, the fox. That's what he's calling Fox Sports Radio. That's why.
1: Oh.
0: We're the fox on Fox. Come on, man. That's why, right there.
4: Yeah.
0: All right. That's pretty cool. Nice. Now, what do you think of this story? I smoked you out because I did a story about the Browns, and I really just did that for you. I didn't do that for any other person other than you. So there's this theory here, Dickster, that Shedeur Sanders is getting the screw job, and that the Browns aren't giving him a fair shake, and they're just giving all the reps to Deshaun Watson. You are the number one Browns ambassador. What do you have to say about this?
4: Well, you know, every day, 92, the fan, they keep talking about it, and the Guardians, but it's just every day they keep talking about about Saunders and all this. I wish this would... concentrate on one quarterback. You know what I'm saying?
0: All right. That's a hot take right there. And I was a big fan, Coop. I don't know about you. Deion Saunders back in the day was amazing for the Atlanta Falcons and the Cowboys. Yeah, 100%. Absolutely. Any gigs coming up?
2: Son of Flip.
0: That's right. Coach the Minnesota Timberwolves.
4: I haven't played for a while. Been about a week, but I'm still,
0: come on.
4: Keep with everybody. But I thought I'd give you guys a call. I missed
0: Well, thank you.
4: Guys.
0: No, we love you. Call anytime. We're here for you. We love anytime you call in. We'll put you right there to the front of the line because you are royalty, Dickster. You brought the house down in Newport, Kentucky.
4: You, that was a great... I told everybody about that. They thought it was so cool. A lot of my friends, you got to meet Dave from Dayton. He's going to take me to Buc-ee's.
0: Oh, well, you're right there. You're in. There's a Buc-ee's right up the road from you. I went to that Buc-ee's. So you got to go there with Dave from Dayton. I was hoping I'd meet Dave from Dayton and Titus. I wanted to meet Titus. I didn't meet him either.
4: No. Or
0: it's not right.
4: Jeff Bell. Well, have a good day.
0: All right. Bye-bye.
4: Bye.
0: There he goes. Man, what a legend. It's nobody else has that. Well, actually, every show in Ohio has that. But we're the only national show. Other than all the political shows that he calls in. So we're not the only national show. But he's Dick in Dayton. the guys are an all-time great. They will. The next generation cannot match the Dixter. Cannot do it. Cannot match the power, the just fluidity of the Dixter. When I asked him that question about the Cleveland Browns, he absolutely did an amazing job, stumbling and mumbling and bumbling. It was outstanding. So imagine going from the NFL back to college football. I say, there's no way. Well, let's go to the state of Louisiana, where Benjamin is down there eating jambalaya right now, some poor boys. A Louisiana court has granted a temporary restraining order. Did you hear about this? That could, keyword could, that's a weasel word, allow several athletes who have already signed professional contracts to go back to college and be eligible to play. There's a lawsuit among 33 athletes across multiple sports. There are 16 football players who are seeking a fifth year of NCAA eligibility. Four players currently are on NFL rosters. They're right now in NFL, you know, environments. Oregon State running back Anthony Hankerson, who's with the Seahawks, there's a guy with the Bucks, guy with the Browns, and a gentleman playing for the Cardinals. None of these guys are household names. You don't know who they are. And so this ruling, you're the ruling clashing with the NCAA's rule that athletes who sign professional contracts lose their college eligibility. And so if the Louisiana order survives the NCAA's challenge, that means that the lines have been blurred and that line separating college and professional sports gets even more wacky. Right? NFL training camps could effectively become a tryout camp where if you don't make the roster and you're not happy and you're just not good enough, you simply go back to your college. Oh, that'd be crazy. You imagine? Hey, we just picked up a new player. Well, Ohio State just picked up a new player. Yeah, you did. Yeah. Yeah, the guy was playing for the Buccaneers, but he didn't make the team, so he's coming back. Oh, really? Interesting. That seems odd.
1: Who doesn't have a nice return policy?
0: It's like Costco. You can return anything at any time except electronics at Costco. And you see people taking half-eaten pizzas into the return line at Costco and the sofas and all that. And they just say, anything you want, just return it. Man, that's not going to hold up, right? That'll go all the way to the Supreme Court. The NCAA is already blasting this and ripping it up. Of course they are. Of course, the NCAA has no power. So they're a toothless operation over there at the NCAA. That is for sure. And let's say hello to Mike the Leprechaun. Hello, Mike the Leprechaun. Welcome.
5: Thank you, sir. Murphy's Law is in effect today. Murphy's Law. Anyway, Murphy's Law is a cliche. Anyway, I wasn't the guy in Lorena's hallway, just to set the record straight.
0: You're not. How tall are you? You're not 6 foot two, right?
5: I'm 6'1". Yeah, I'm 6'1".
0: Yeah, but you're not 6'2". So if you were 6'2", yeah, the mom, there was a mom, right? Said 6'1" is not going to cut it. 6'2". Yeah, very specific. Yeah.
5: Anyway, so I had a sad day yesterday because one of my hedgehogs passed away. Well, one of my kids' hedgehogs. So that was kind of sad. It was their first loss, but they will get over it. Life does move on, right? Life goes on.
0: Yeah, that's what I'm told, where everything comes and goes.
5: So guess where I went? I took them down to the North End. There's a place called Ravo's Bakery. They were passing out free cannolis. Free cannolis.
0: Oh, you're talking about Bova's Bakery, is what you're talking about.
5: Yeah.
0: That's a famous. Yeah, I love that. I always go there when I go to Boston. I love that place. You know who lives right down the street from there?
5: Blind Scott.
0: Yeah, literally like two blocks up from Bova's Bakery's Blind Scott.
5: I did the best I could to avoid him.
0: Well, he didn't see you, so you got away with it.
5: You didn't give me credit for mentioning the Emperor's New Groove and their cutlery and the cereal box, but that was my suggestion. You should go watch that movie. It's actually got great, great songs.
0: I don't know if I'll think about it. I'm very busy. I might see it this. Okay. All right. I'll look at the trailer. I'll watch it. Okay. I'll check it out. I hope it's good. I don't. I wanted to watch that Toy Story 5 thing. I never got around to watching that. I thought that would be pretty good.
5: It's in the theaters. You can't watch it yet. But anyway, what do they call a woman in the middle of a tennis court?
0: What?
5: An egg.
0: Okay, thank you. We have coming up, we're moments away. If you want to be one of our judges, call early, call off. It's called Fact or Fiction. It's called Fact or Fiction. Call right now. I did want to mention this. Iconic feature ending. Nearly century-old college football stadium will, for the first time ever, have advertisements. Michigan Stadium, otherwise known as the Big House. And they're going to have three sponsors. This has apparently never happened. And three major companies will be the first. Like Google's part of it, Coca-Cola, whatever. And they'll be the first three sponsors to display their logos inside the 107,000 seat stadium. And so they're going with the sponsors. There you go. The end of the innocence. The end of the innocence in Michigan. It is the Ben Maller Show. We're going to have Fact or Fiction, 877-99 on Fox. That is next.
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0: Sports Radio. All right, right to the judges we go. Let's welcome them real quick, and then we'll get to the game. Three stories, got to figure out which of the stories is not true. Daniel in Fort Wayne, America's favorite crossing guard, is back at school. Hello, Daniel.
5: Good morning, Ben.
0: Good to have you, Daniel. You ready to go here? And we have Heavy Metal Kevin. Hello, Heavy Metal Kevin.
6: Yeah!
0: Okay, overmodulated. Coach Russell, our favorite high school coach. Hello, high school football coach. Hello, Coach Russell.
7: Hey, good morning. Good morning, Daniel. Thank you for the shout-out last week.
0: That's right. He's right there in the Orlando area, Coach Russell. We have Tilio, who's going to play. Hello, Tilio. Welcome.
8: Hey, my honorary Paisan. How you doing?
0: Look at that. The gabagool. You got to have the gabagool for Tilio.
8: Have to have it.
0: All right. Thank you, Tilio. Eddie is in Charlotte. He's famous as Thumbs Up, Thumbs Down. Eddie, hello, Eddie.
9: Good morning, my guy, Ben Maller.
0: What's going on? Thumbs up to Eddie. I'm giving him a thumbs up. Blind Scott, are you there, Blind Scott? Blind Scott called back for no reason at all. I don't know why. Hello, Blind Scott.
10: There was a red stain under the rug when my dad ripped it up in my childhood home. He explained he got a discount on the home. I swear to God.
0: All right, let's get to the game. Here we go. Let's get to the game. Story number one, Doc Mike approved. Well, Jason Kelsey's beer company, Garage Beer, teamed up with Liquid Death Water. New collab. They talked about AI data centers wasting millions of gallons of water. That's why Liquid Death and Garage Beer decided to team up. He said, we want your pee to cool these data centers. Wow. All right. Story number two. It's all about the ladies. Well, an NIL store released their list of the top 10 best-selling jerseys. And as you might imagine, the top five were all dudes, football and basketball players. However, number seven, let's hear it for the ladies, a Marquette volleyball player who hasn't even played. And the reason, her name is Alyssa Beers. She wears number six, so the jersey reads Six Beers. Yeah, okay. And story number three, the Honey Badger, long retired, well, kind of, from the NFL, retired over a year ago. And what do you think when you're named the Honey Badger? You do? You sell honey. That's right. So Badger Gold, inspired by his nickname, and he's partnered with local beekeepers to create a bold, unfiltered wildflower honey. Those are the three stories. Figure out which of the three isn't true. We go to Daniel. One, two, or three, Daniel. Which one is it?
11: Number one.
0: All right, Daniel, have a great day there. And heavy metal, Kevin, one, two, or three, Kevin.
6: Yeah, I was so when I was thinking about the different stories that you said.
0: All right, I don't understand. I can't understand a thing you're saying. Coach Russell, one, two, or three, Coach Russell, quickly.
12: Number two.
0: Tilio, one, two, or three, Tilio.
8: Number two.
0: Eddie in Charlotte, one, two, or three, Eddie.
9: Number one,
0: Blind Scott, no time for you. You're out of the show. It's number three, believe it or not, the Honey Badger story. Those other stories are true. The Honey Badger story was the fake story. Number three was the fake story.
3: 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The Odd Couple with Rob Parker and Kelvin Washington. 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
10: Scattered showers and some thunderstorms today. Mostly sunny with a high of 94. Tonight, isolated showers and partly cloudy with a low of 78. Get news, traffic, and weather around the clock when you said News Radio WFLA as a preset on the iHeartRadio app. I'm Pat Largo.
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15: John, I heard you got a coaching job. 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
20: Good morning, goons. Welcome to the Pat and Aaron Show, 95.7 WDAE, coming to you live on a Thursday morning. Our good friend Ian Beckles will be with us for the 8 o'clock hour, as he is every Thursday. And we've got a lot to get to today. The Rays winning 7-6 last night after going up 7-1 and making us feel like it was going to be a cakewalk. It was not at all.
21: Holding on for dear life, Pat.
20: Good Lord. I mean, that was not what I expected. And when they went up 7-1, I thought, well, Rasmussen's on the mound. You can put this thing in the books. It's going to be a cakewalk from here on out. I mean, I was just telling myself how easy it was going to be. But the Rays game, we'll get into it. Certainly talk a lot about it today. Not the news of the morning, as the Buccaneers get it done with Vita Vea. He is, I imagine his back has immediately started to feel a little bit better.
21: He's healthy now.
20: Right? I don't know if he's 100%, Aaron, right? Because you gotta keep up the ruse a little bit.
21: Do you?
20: Oh, yeah.
21: I don't want to.
20: Oh, yeah.
21: I think it would be funnier if the ruse is just gone.
20: But what's not gone is Vita Vea. And listen, we've been saying this. If you listen to Aaron and myself this whole time, I've said from the jump, you cannot trade Vita Vea, right? There's a lot of guys you could get away with trading, but Vita Vea, and it's about the uniqueness of that nose tackle position and a guy like Vita Vea that is just irreplaceable at this stage in the game. You're putting Todd Bowles and this entire defense behind the eight ball if you were to get rid of Vita Vea at this point, because you're not going to bring in another nose tackle of his stature, even of his size, really, to come in here right now and replace Vita Vea. You'd screw the entire defense. So they had to get it done.
21: One of the very few irreplaceable guys and positions on the team.
20: Yeah.
21: You think left tackle, you think quarterback. I think when you look at Vita Vea and what he does, he's up there with that.
20: No doubt about it.
21: And I don't know if there's anybody else in that category.
20: At this stage of his career, in my opinion, Antoine Winfield Jr. overall as a player is probably a better player than where Vita Vea is today. Probably overall, you'd say like a better, you know, more valuable when it comes to how much you'd pay that guy, that kind of stuff. But it'd be much easier to replace a guy like Antoine Winfield Jr. than a Vita Vea, because he's just so unique and that position is so unique. So they had to get it done, and they did get it done. We'll talk a lot about that today as well. But Aaron, I want to get into this really quickly. I have some concerns right now.
21: Uh-oh.
20: When it comes to the Rays Stadium.
21: Why?
20: And they're minor concerns, but one of them is more major than the other one. The more minor concern for me is, do you remember what Ken Hagen said to us on Tuesday when he joined the show?
21: 85%.
20: Yeah, and I still believe that, but here's what I also noted from that, which has me a little bit worried. I am reading a direct quote right now. It says, I'm hopeful today, tomorrow at the latest, that we're able to schedule the necessary meetings for both the city and the county. Well, that was on Tuesday. He said, today, tomorrow at the latest. We're now 2 days removed, and as far as we know, we've not heard of any scheduling of meetings. Now, it doesn't mean that hasn't happened, right? Maybe behind closed doors, they've got a schedule, and we just don't know about it yet.
21: Yeah.
20: But I haven't seen anything confirming that there are meetings or votes to be had in the next week or two. And again, the quote from Ken Hagen directly to you and I was, I'm hopeful today, tomorrow at the latest, we're able to schedule the necessary meetings.
21: So I do have an update to it, because it is Thursday. Today, it's actually when the Tampa City Council is expected. This is when we're supposed to hear about it. Is expected to schedule stadium-related meetings for August 27th, which will be a week from today. So it looks like they will meet today and then hopefully come up with that date for that to take place.
20: They better. They better. Because Hagen was hoping it was done yesterday, right? So, but that's, honestly, that's not as big of a concern as my other issue.
21: Okay. I hope, because you of all people have been so positive. Yeah. I'm like, dude, we're here.
20: And I want to be positive, but I'm a little concerned about our friend Nick Wise and also yourself, Aaron Jacobson. What happened on the show yesterday exactly when it comes to the ballpark discussion? How exactly did Here to Stay come up? That's what I need to know.
21: That's a good question. I was on with Nick yesterday. I did about the first hour, give or take, with Nick yesterday. Ray's game today, he will not be on. I don't remember. I said so many words yesterday on the airwaves. I don't remember how it came up. But it came up, the picture.
20: Yeah.
21: We were talking about the old ownership group.
20: Mm-hmm.
21: And somehow it came up, and I brought up that Pat and myself, I forgot to mention Casey Warner, who was our producer at the time.
20: Yeah. Who, upon further investigation, knew exactly what was going on. We'll get into that.
21: The picture, you and I have brought this picture up before. People are probably listening, have no idea what we're talking about. Then there's some people that go, yeah, you guys have talked about this
20: before.
21: We
20: have talked about this photo for years.
21: Years, yeah.
20: Years. And we've asked people that, like, were there, photographers, the team. Like, we always want, like, because of what happened and how hilarious it ended up being. I don't know if hilarious is the word. But because we had this whole press conference, and the Rays gave out the Here to Stay pins, and like it was just this big thing. What happened was, if you haven't heard us talk about it before, we're all in the room for this announcement that the Rays are here to stay. They've got the deal for the new ballpark. It's super positive.
21: Some media, and then a ton of people connected to the city, connected to the team. Like, we were probably in the minority in the media.
20: So we were sitting in the seats when they decided, hey, we're going to take a big group photo. And somebody comes over to us and is like, hey, get up. You come take the photo with us, basically.
21: And I remember vividly wanting no part of that photo.
20: We ended up right in the middle of the photo. I am directly next to Matt Silverman.
21: Who's right next to Stu Sternberg.
20: Yeah.
21: I'm next to you.
20: We're right in the middle of the photo, all three of us. And we hadn't seen this photo for years. For years. And
21: When the deal fell apart, we'd bring it up because we made fun of how dumb we probably looked in that picture when everything fell apart. And now we're years removed from that, and that's not even they're not even the ownership group, the majority ownership group anymore. And I knew that picture was floating out there of us looking like morons.
20: Did you notice the look on my face at all in that photo?
21: No,
20: I'm like elated. Okay, I'm like, the ballpark is being built right behind me, elated. Like, I just know it's happening. I'm like, this is the best day ever. And
21: I'm like, I know the cameras are on me, so smile and act happy, but I never felt comfortable that day.
20: In that moment, I felt elated. But so here's my concern. For years, we joked and talked about wanting to see that photo, and that photo just seemed to be hidden and nowhere to be found. And now here we are on the doorstep of getting the deal done again. And you guys unearthed this photo.
21: Oh, no.
20: And I'm concerned that there's some bad mojo, there's some bad juju in unearthing this photo 2 years later for the first time seen publicly, which isn't true, by the way. But, yeah, I'm concerned that you and Nick unearthed something and put some bad juju in the air with this photo.
21: I didn't think of it like that. And then you made me think of it right now. And I'm like, wow, you know, our listeners are so great that they were able to find it that fast. And I thought about it. And I'm like, technically, that person might not have been a Pat and Aaron Show listener. It happened on the Nick Wise Show.
20: True.
21: Which is like, we did this for years. Great job, goons. Years we've been trying to find this photo. I bring it up once on the Nick Wise Show, and somebody showed it to me where it was. Showed us where to find it. So, yeah, we look ridiculous in this picture. I tweeted it out at Jacobson.
20: You did
21: on air.
20: Tweet it out?
21: Yeah, I did.
20: Oh.
21: Why?
20: That furthers my concerns.
21: I tweeted. Somebody said they wanted it on Twitter. I'm trying to be interactive on Twitter, at Jacobson on air. I feel bad. I don't want to leave people hanging. So if they ask me something, I provided it. I will provide you with something.
20: I downloaded it when you sent it to me. And I thought about tweeting it out, and I thought about putting it on Instagram and being like, here it is, the photo we've been talking about for years. And then I thought, like, I don't know if I want to put it out there. If there's something, there's some bad juju.
21: Oh, no.
20: That has
21: don't
20: been unearthed
21: on me if something
20: with
21: happens.
20: This photo.
21: Don't do that.
20: I mean, it's a combination of you and Nick Wise. If we lose the Tampa Bay Rays, we will know that it was because of some bad juju that was unearthed with that photo that should have been left dormant forever.
21: I feel good about it. I feel like today, as I mentioned earlier, we'll find out more and find out if that will be set for August 27th for them to move forward with this. And then hopefully by the end of August, early September, we can start talking about shovels in the ground. Well, We're that close.
20: Yeah. The good news is the Buccaneers did move forward with Vita Vea, and Vita Vea has himself a new contract running through next season. $6 million added to this year and $30 for next year.
21: All guaranteed.
20: Yeah, and so Vita is happy, and the Buccaneers have the guy that they need back. But, you know, it's pretty funny sometimes how little we know and how little the national media knows, but they'll put it out there like they've got all the information. We had a whole segment built on a report about Vita Vea and his contract status. And I can't wait to read you the quote about where some people thought we were when it came to Vita Vea and the Tampa Bay Buccaneers not all that long ago on NFL Network. That's part of what's coming up as we talk more about the Buccaneers on the other side. It's the Pat and Aaron Show.
21: But it is hot outside. The coolest thing is happening right now at International Diamond Center. 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

0: Buccaneer, and he remains a Tampa Bay Buccaneer. I blew it, Aaron.
1: Hold on. I want a reset.
0: I want a reset. Sam, I need you to start from the beginning, please.
1: No, this is good. Do, do, do. Da, da, da. I think I missed a D in there. What are you going to do? Pause.
0: We've both blown it. The Buccaneers have not blown it. They've got Vita Vea wrapped up through next season now. And again, we, at least on this show, we never thought a trade was realistic. I never thought it made any sense. It didn't make any sense. He was irreplaceable. But there's been more and more, until the deal got done yesterday, more and more whispers that maybe the Bucs could trade him. Maybe it would make sense. I never thought it made any sense. But I know there were people that did, the people that thought that the Bucs could move on without Vita Vea. I think eventually that's going to have to be the case because of his age, but certainly this season it made no sense. And if you're Jason Light and you're trying to protect Todd Bowles at all, you could not get rid of Vita Vea. But I mentioned we had a whole segment planned because we didn't know Vita was going to get done yesterday. We had a whole segment planned talking about exactly this and the fact that it was being reported that it sounded like this was going nowhere, which just goes to show us, unless we get a direct quote from Jason Light, we really don't know what the hell's going on. And I'm not talking about just us. I'm talking about all of the media. And
1: by the way, on top of that, even them within the organization at times don't know what's going on.
0: Yeah. But if they, again, if you get a direct quote from Jason Light and he says, hey, we might trade him, or hey, we're not going to trade him, you know, you've got, that's, you should believe that, right?
1: Right.
0: More so than just, I think there's been a lot of guessing happening in this situation.
1: Definitely.
0: And that's what it sounds like from Ian Rappaport, who was on NFL Network just a couple days ago. And here's the quote from Ian Rappaport. It certainly seems like he, Vita Vea, and the Tampa Bay Buccaneers really have not gotten off the ground with any talks of a possible extension. My understanding is they really didn't want to go down that road at all on a possible extension. Now, maybe they didn't want to, but eventually I think they knew something had to be done to keep Vita Vea here. We had no guaranteed money on his contract. But for just 2 days ago, Ian Rappaport to be on NFL Network saying they haven't gotten off the ground.
1: Yeah, not even close, essentially. And Adam Schefter,
0: that sounds like no talking at all.
1: Yeah, and yesterday before the reports came out, hours before, we started to hear rumblings from Adam Schefter that they were getting close. So you're right. Some guy, and I don't know, like Ian Rappaport has good information. So I don't know where he's getting that information, because I don't think at that point, that late in the game, if they were that close, I don't think the agent, sometimes agents will do this. They'll be in contact with these reporters, feeding them information. And sometimes you got to be careful because you might get fed a little bit of misinformation in order for them to sweeten the pot for themselves. I don't think that report, they're not even off the ground, I don't think that helps sweeten any pot. We already knew they weren't, you know, at one point they weren't close. Clearly, 2 days ago, they were much closer than that report from Ian Rappaport.
0: Yeah.
1: What you and I suspected was, and what really ultimately took place here was, this is a standoff between Vita Vea and the Buccaneers and Jason Light. And neither one of them was really willing to budge too much. This standoff as far as Vita wants out, the reports. All right, and Jason Light goes, well, we're not trading Vita.
0: Yeah.
1: So at that point, Vita has to decide, am I going to play? Because if I want to make my money for this year, I'm at some point going to play. Now, I might sit out as far as I can, but then at some point, I'm going to be playing so I can collect my paycheck and continue to be a football player in the NFL.
0: Sitting out even part of a season, it's a dangerous game.
1: We've seen a full season sit out, and those guys come back. Le'Veon Bell came back a shell of himself when he did it. And I think, to me, that was like shocking at the time. When Le'Veon actually did, he like stuck with it, and he sat it out.
0: I thought he'd be better than he was when he came back.
1: And he was a shell of himself, and he's a perfect example of football might be the toughest to just sit it out uninjured and come back the next year and just be fine.
0: Yeah. So this is a team that now is complete on defense, and again, that was necessary. We'll see when the back injury clears up for Vita Vea so we can get back on the football field. What are you grinning about?
1: It cleared up yesterday.
0: You don't believe that he tweaked his back?
1: No.
0: Oh, he definitely tweaked it.
1: Yeah, just like I tweak something every day. That's the equivalent. It's nothing.
0: It's funny, though. We got to a point in this where I started seeing reports of Vita Vea is not wearing Buccaneers colors. He's not wearing the colors anymore. This thing is over. It's bad. And again, he might have done a couple of things to try to make a point. He's been there the whole time. He's been there the whole time. And
1: he hasn't said anything negative himself.
0: No. He hasn't spoken at all. You know, his agents let some things leak or whatever, and that's fine.
1: Part of the game.
0: Yeah, exactly. It's part of the game. But it is huge news for the Buccaneers to get this done, and it absolutely needed to happen. And it's not a shock if you're a Buccaneer fan, because we've seen this before. Jason Light has worked deals during training camp so many times that I think short of Baker, I won't be surprised. I'd be surprised with Baker just because Baker's been so hard-nosed about, like, I'm not negotiating once the training camp begins. It would look a little weird if you flipped and was like, yay, I'm signing a new deal.
1: The deal right now, by the way, for Vita Vea, just to go over the terms of the deal, he gets guaranteed for both this year and next year. It's $6 million raise for this year. So he was making $18 million. That takes it to $24 million guaranteed for this year and $24 million guaranteed for next year. So for the next 2 years, $48 million guaranteed. So overall, the added money was $30 million total. $6 million for this year, $24 for next year. And I saw Joe Bucks fan put an article out there. I got to be honest, I saw it this morning. I haven't gotten into the details of it. But I find, and our friends at Joe Bucks fan, you can hear him here on WDAE, I find it very interesting, the headline. Will new Vita Vea deal irk Baker Mayfield?
0: I love our friends at Joe Bucks fan. I don't know which one of them wrote this because it's always Joe. But, I mean, that's what
1: it is.
0: It's always
1: right
0: Joe.
1: Away. Right? Brilliant. I mean, another brilliant move from them. Just like everything is Joe and nobody can get mad at once, but they can only get mad at Joe.
0: Yeah. So, that's great. Those are good friends of ours. But to me, this is why I've given them crap before. We're great friends. And listen, we say stupid stuff on the show and anybody's willing to, like, let us know when we do it. We've had, like, there was the article they when Austin Seferian Jenkins got his DUI, and the headline was, did Austin Seferian Jenkins say he was leaving his quarterback's house? And I was like, dude, what are we doing here? Like, because clearly he says, I want to go to my quarterback's house, and they knew. So I'm like, come on. So then this one, like, I think they know that Baker is not, he's not irked by this deal. If you remember, do you remember the one press conference where Baker addressed everything with his contract?
1: Yes.
0: Do you remember what he said?
1: No.
0: About Vita Vea?
1: Not specifically.
0: He brought up Vita Vea, and he said, I hope he gets his back right, but he also says, I hope that they get it done. Like, he's a cornerstone. I'm not quoting Baker, but he basically talked about how Vita is a cornerstone of this organization, and they need to, he didn't say it verbatim, they need to pay Vita Vea. So there's no way Baker is irked by this.
1: I don't think he's irked by Vita getting paid. I think he's irked like, all right, well, let's get my deal done. And his deal's a little bit more complicated.
0: If Baker right now thinks, all right, let's get my deal done, shame on Baker Mayfield, Aaron. Shame on Baker Mayfield. Because Baker Mayfield said he's not negotiating anymore.
1: I didn't think it was that crazy of a question, Joe.
0: Hey, guys, I love you and you know it. I think that was a little loopy, that question.
1: Can I read you a great paragraph? My God, I love Joe Bucks.
0: Quickly.
1: So real quick. Mayfield is a volatile personality. Joe is not saying Mayfield needs mental help, only that he's easily aroused about things that could be perceived as a slight to him. What a lie.
0: Listen, anybody can be easily aroused. I saw that episode of Tires, Aaron. I'm getting deeper into the season.
1: It's so good.
0: In the van. If you've watched it, you know what happened in the van. All right. We've got our guy, Sam Cohen. It's time for today's top headlines. And sometimes Sam Cohen turns into hyperbole man. And he'll do that when it comes to Paul Skeens in today's top headlines next.
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22: 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The Rays were back in action yesterday, looking to
0: get off the snide a little bit after a four out of five losses in a five game stretch. They get back in the win column with a 7-6 win over the Blue Jays.
1: Four out of five losses in a five game stretch.
0: Yeah,
1: it's just a very. I find that to be a very interesting way to say
0: four
1: that.
0: Four losses in a five game.
1: They lost four out of their last five.
0: Not playing good baseball, but now they're back. How about that?
1: Yeah. Hey, I don't know if they're fully back. I don't know if they went anywhere. This baseball. Sometimes it's the pitching that's going to pick them up, which it's been that way for the majority of the season. And then there's going to be times like yesterday and throughout what we saw out west where it's going to be the bats that pick them up. In Seattle, it was the pitching, and then elsewhere it was the bats. And yesterday, thankfully, they got to seven and then didn't add on any more because they needed all those runs to win that game yesterday.
4: It was crazy. I thought we were coasting after the five-run fourth, and then all they did was give up four right back in the top of the fifth. And I'm like, oh, God.
1: I actually
4: had one of those nights.
1: Yeah, when they scored five in the fourth, they exploded in the fourth. I was like, all right, I felt great. When they made it a one-run game in the top of the sixth, I actually was like, Rays are not going to win this game.
4: Really?
1: Yeah,
4: I knew they were going to win, but only by one since I had the Rays minus 1.5
0: two times over.
1: It felt like implosion was happening, and bullpen stepped up, shut it down, and Rays win.
4: I put $40 straight up on the Rays minus 1.5 on one thing, and really? Then I did the parlay that I sent you guys on the Hard Rock.
0: Wow,
1: that's a pretty big unit for you.
4: I just felt it. And then when they were up 7-1, I was like, I knew it.
1: Pack it up a little bit.
0: Can never pack it up until it is officially over. Yandy leads, or shouldn't say leads off. We see a little lineup switch going on. Leads the Rays scoring efforts with a homer in the first inning. That was an absolute shot from Yandy in the first.
1: Yeah, he knew it right away. Usually, you don't see that, but he was demonstrative. He knew that ball was gone. And Brian Baker, another save.
0: Junior almost helped you out, Aaron.
1: With a home run. Both of us, Pat, too.
4: Yeah, I had him, too. Close.
1: I still think that should have been a home run. It was a double. They didn't get anything. Yandy was the one who drove him in eventually, so it didn't matter. But I did think that was gone.
0: How about Pat.
4: I was also going to say it also didn't matter because, for me anyways, because Ryan Vallade went hitless.
1: Come on, Vallade.
0: Sometimes, I mean, even Michael Jordan had bad games, you know?
4: I threw that one out there with Vallade in it, thinking you'd be proud, and he let us down.
0: I know. But you know what? Sometimes you just can't be great all the time, you know?
1: It's true.
0: Just got to bounce back.
1: It's fair. I do want to mention, we'll get to the Rays later as well. I don't want to get too depth into it. But Taylor Walls, I mean, the bunts, Chandler Simpson, bunting at the right time. These guys, it's unbelievable. Speed.
4: Settle down.
1: The small ball? We don't see this. Baseball doesn't do what the Rays are doing this year. It's actually awesome to watch.
0: Well, the Rays offense better yesterday. Offense, if you've been playing against Paul Skeens this season, much better than his last 2 years coming off a Cy Young season. How about Paul Skeens yesterday on a full week of rest? He goes 4 1/3, 4 walks, only 5 punchies with 3 runs. Season ERA nearing 4, gentlemen.
1: What?
0: Paul Skeens might be washed.
4: He says 4 like it's 8.
0: For and I'm Paul not saying Skeens, that is 8.
4: It's not 8. Listen, he's not pitching as well this year as he has in the past, but I think to say he's washed is a bit of a stretch.
1: Washed is a very big stretch, but worried, concerned, yes. Yes. If you are a Pirates fan, you are terrified right now with what's been going on with Paul Skeens. It's one thing to lose the velocity, which he has.
4: Yeah.
1: You see what Jacob Mizorowski's doing over in Milwaukee? That guy doesn't lose any. He's hitting 102 on the gun consistently. And
4: How long do you think that's going to last?
1: Longer than what Skeens put out there.
4: Well, yeah.
1: And Skeens is falling apart now. And then the walks for, it's one thing to lose the velocity. Learn how to pitch. You're giving up free bags. Brandon Lau had to bail him out yesterday. Big time.
0: 2 homers in the 9th for the Buccos to walk it off. You talk about the velo, Aaron. Here's a Sammy stat for you early in the morning. 2024, his rookie year, percentage of his fastballs that were 98-plus miles an hour, how about 82.6%? Last year's Cy Young winning season, 63.9%.
1: What is he at, 30 now?
0: Let's go a little lower. Take a guess.
1: 25?
0: Yeah, how about 9%?
1: Jeez, my God. Think about that, Pat. That is That is not, that is,
4: that's drastic.
1: That will raise your eyebrows that and go, is, what happened?
0: Terrible math.
1: Do you think it's his weight?
0: 75% drop.
1: You weren't here, Sam. You were on vacation, but did you see the pictures when he was out in Miami with Livy Dunn? He was on the beach and
0: look a little big.
1: I could grab onto some of those handles. I'll tell you what.
0: More muffins I won't, than but I could.
4: You're talking about Paul Skeens.
1: Yeah.
4: Not Livy Dunn.
1: Talking about Paul Skeens.
0: Yeah, Paul Skeens.
1: I would not touch Livy Dunn. I have a girlfriend and I love her.
0: Paul Skeens needs to probably cut a little LB. How about out in the desert of Phoenix? We could have a stock market situation forcing a ownership sale, gentlemen. How about Matt Ishbia, the owner of the Suns? He borrowed money from JP Morgan to complete the $4 billion purchase of the Phoenix Suns a couple years ago. Put up $4.6 billion in his company's stock as collateral. But the stock is now down 70%, and Ishbia might be forced to sell because of it.
1: I don't know how all these things work, but how
4: money's could, fake. That's yeah, what you always say.
1: That's what I say. Money's not real. Like, borrowed money to complete the purchase. Stock's down. Now he has to sell the team. And, well, okay, so now he just makes a ton of money selling the team. I don't
0: well,
1: know.
0: Well, no, it would go off to pay whatever he owes to JP Morgan.
1: Right, but then, but you assume that maybe they'll get, there would be, they'd make money off the deal. They're not just going to sell it unless they have to for pennies on the dollar. I mean, I guess if you're another... I mean,
0: sometimes that's what just happens.
1: Yeah, if you're another potential owner coming in, maybe you're like a shark and you see that's blood what, and smell blood in the water.
0: That's what Ballmer did in L.A.
1: A little bit different.
0: But I'm saying either way, it's... Yes, the
1: Donald Sterling was...
0: Terrible human.
1: It was done.
0: Yeah. But either way,
4: well, listen, this is we're seeing this in sports, though. Look what's going on with Mark Walter right now, who just had to sell part of his, or the majority stake of the Lakers. He might have to sell the Dodgers, and he could be in some real hot water on top of, you know, not being able to afford to own all the sports franchises he thought he could own.
1: Donald Sterling's still kicking. He's 94. He's still going.
4: You think he's still got like a 20-year-old somewhere?
1: Yeah, and he's still saying horrific things to her.
4: He's never going to stop saying horrific things. A terrible human being is a terrible human being. You don't just stop being a terrible human being because people called you out on it.
1: I feel like you might get worse because sometimes when you get older, you like revert back to a certain point in your life. And I feel like he just reverts back to the worst point in his life where he just says horrific things all the time.
4: I have an older family member that I have to say, like, you can't, not only should you never say that, you should never think that. Stop it.
0: Terrible human being, Donald Sterling. Kick it over to the NFL. The Seahawks defense, as good as it was last year, well, they might just be getting better. Depends what you think of former all-pro cornerback Trayvon Diggs. The Seahawks announced that they were signing him yesterday. Spent the end of last season with the Packers. He's not what he once was, but maybe he can refine that form up in the Pacific Northwest, gentlemen.
4: You also don't have to be what you once was on that defense, right? Like, you can be, that's what's great about having the horses up front, is it makes the guys in the back even better. And he's been a great player, and he's not that anymore, but I think he can be effective in Seattle for sure.
1: It's interesting because a lot of times when a team wins a Super Bowl, like Seattle, when a team wins a Super Bowl, players, you'll see guys that leave to get more money all the time, that they're going to cash out on that. But a lot of times you'll see guys that'll go, okay, Seattle's a destination. I want to go there. I don't think
4: Seattle.
1: Well, forget about the city. More so what the foundation is. I don't feel that way about the Seahawks. You know, because I think you caught lightning in a bottle with Sam Darnold and a defense that was good and got really hot when they needed to. I don't know though if like I look at Seattle, especially in that division, and be like, I gotta go there. It's a very tough division.
4: It is a very tough division, and I think that as an organization, they might almost be underrated, right? Like, yeah, they've only won a couple of Super Bowls, but they're that hard to win, as we know here in Tampa Bay, right? John Schneider's been the GM there forever, and he's built the winner more than once, right? So, to me,
1: they build it off defense.
4: I think it's a very good organization, so I don't like Seattle, but I could see wanting to play for that organization if I was a free agent.
1: Yeah, but it's always more so the players. Like when the Bucks won, players like, I want to go play with Tom Brady and I want to win. Also, NFC South, Drew Brees was on the way out.
4: It was Tom Brady though. Like,
1: yeah, but sometimes there are other quarterbacks that like Josh Allen, where guys are like, I want to go play with Josh Allen, even if it's on defense. Yeah. I want to be a part of that team.
0: sometimes.
4: How's that worked out?
1: Not well.
0: Sometimes it's not just players that you want to play with. Sometimes it's coaches. We know we had a coach here in Tampa Bay who guys wanted to play for.
1: Greg Schiano.
0: Yeah, that guy. And John Gruden. I know you guys are going to talk in a second about
4: Michael
0: Gruden.
4: Bennett literally talked about leaving because of Schiano. Guy sucked.
0: Well, Gruden will be back.
1: Pat, you just spilled something.
4: I'm wearing half of my coffee right now, okay?
1: And Pat, like, went away from the mic to get a napkin.
4: Thank
1: I said
4: God
1: Greg
4: there were napkins
1: Schiano.
4: In here from yesterday. God knows what they were used for.
1: The worst time for me to bring up Greg Schiano when Pat spills something on his shirt. He already hates Greg Schiano enough, and then he's like wiping the coffee on his shirt like, screw Greg Schiano.
4: He sucks.
1: He does.
0: Well, it is not Schiano, but Gruden will be back in the Bay this weekend calling the preseason game for the Buccaneers. Baker Mayfield talked about it. I know you guys are going to break down the comments, but that is today's top headlines brought to you by Rivard Buick GMC, the number two GMC dealer in the country.
1: I'm interested to see how John Gruden does and what he sounds like again after being out of the game for so long.
4: Yeah, I'll have to take some time on Sunday maybe to watch some of that. Obviously I'll be in the stadium during the game, so I won't be able to listen. I mean, I guess I could throw my earbuds in and have the game on my laptop, but the problem is it's always plays behind what's happening live, and I don't want to be listening to the plays that happened two plays ago while I'm watching the play that's happening right now. It would confuse the hell out. I'm not smart enough for that. You got to be really smart for that. I could not do it. But I'm fascinated. And I would go back and rewatch the game anyways because I'm a nerd and that's what I do. But I'm fascinated to see what it sounds like. Just like it was interesting when John Gruden was talking about it, and he was almost saying like he didn't think he was necessarily doing play by play, which I think you are. Like that was the report initially.
1: Yeah.
4: And it's very like, I hope they don't end up in the booth and start looking at each other like, who's doing this thing?
1: I do.
4: Yeah, you do? You want it to be totally awkward?
1: At first, yeah, for a little bit, it could be funny.
4: I'd rather it be good.
1: It will be good, but you can at one point, it can still be good, and you look at your partner at one point and go, hey, what are you doing?
4: you've basically got two color commentators in the booth together without a play-by-play guy. And I think John is going to do the play-by-play based on the early reporting about it, but either way, Baker Mayfield was talking a little bit about why this is going to be entertaining for him, at least one side of it.
2: Honestly, there's no telling what's going to happen up there in the booth. A lot of good football talk up there, though, man. He's just having him around and having him still involved around the building is great. Just the energy, obviously the experience and history that he's had with the program. And it's fun to have somebody like that. And just the pure joy that he has for football, I think, is awesome to see as well.
1: Do you think there's any players? First of all, the league moves real fast. So John Gruden and all the stuff with the emails, that seems like a very long time ago. Do you think a lot of players are still very familiar with what Gruden, why he got exiled from the league?
4: I don't know. Because some of these players
1: are so young.
4: Somebody will mention like a veteran player somewhere or a legend somewhere, and they'll have no idea who that person is.
1: So I don't know if they, I think we might be at a point where we're so far removed from what Gruden did and why he got exiled that I don't think, there doesn't seem like a lot of negativity around Gruden and backlash towards Gruden. That's a hard thing to come back from.
4: Yeah.
1: It's a very hard thing to come back from. And I think Barstool and his association with Barstool has really helped him out.
4: Oh, no doubt about it.
0: I was going to say, how much of that do you think is Barstool? You know the personalities there, but you get to see Gruden, not even his football brain when he does some of those watch-alongs in the couch or whatever they call the cave over there, but you see him on the golf course. You see him with the Pink Whitney guys who most people love and think are amusing. He's out there doing stuff. I feel like you see him in a different light, and you don't even... To me, it's not even like, oh, that's John Gruden, the football coach. And it's kind of a different person, if that makes sense.
4: It doesn't, to me.
1: I disagree, and I agree in a way. Like, I think he's a different personality. Now, he is, like, with Barstool, it's like, they call him coach. It's coach, right? So, he is still looked at and known for what he is as a football coach. But I think he's been not forgiven, but the younger generation, they either don't know or they don't care because this is an entertaining version of John Gruden they're getting, so they've moved past it.
4: It's like, you know, it's different, like what he does, but that doesn't change who he is. Like, you can't go, oh, well, you know, I look at him differently, and he's not the guy that wrote those emails. It's the same guy. It's almost like the conversation that was had around Hulk Hogan. Like, well, Hulk Hogan is still a legend, but Terry Bollea was a racist. And it's like, well, they're still the same. That is the same person, right?
1: Yeah.
4: Like, and it's a totally complicated thing. I'm confused by all of it. Like, the Hogan thing. Like, immediately when I saw what he said, I was like, well, that's it. Like, you can't come back from that, right? And then, I don't know if you know who Virgil is. There's a wrestler who went by Virgil. He was always with the Million Dollar Man. And, like, right away he came out and was like, you have no idea how good that guy was to me. And that guy was, like, so nice to me. And I'm like, it's very confusing. You know what I mean? Because, like, on the one hand, I want to believe people like that. But on the other hand, you said what you said. And it's the same thing with Gruden. Like, I don't think he went as far as Hogan did with his comments. But he said things you can't say.
1: When you get taken out, removed from a Ring of Honor.
4: Yeah.
1: Usually, once you're removed from a Ring of Honor, you're out. You're done.
4: I'm trying to think if there's anyone else.
1: But he was
4: been taken out of a Ring of Honor and put back in.
1: He was reinstated recently. We all remember that. 4 years after. So we're not even, what are we, 5 years, 6 years removed from all this stuff unfolding? In our lives, it's not a long time. And maybe for Sam, it's a long time. He was back in college then. For a 22-year-old player, you were in high school. You were worrying about other things. You probably weren't even worried about John Gruden or thinking about it. And, you know, you might have heard the story. It might not have stayed with them. So forgive and never remember, I guess, instead of forgive and forget.
4: Yeah. Somebody remembers every time I mention that I work for the Bucs, every time I mention it on the text line. You know it's football season when Pat has to mention he's working the game in every conversation. I mean, we were talking about watching the game Saturday night, which I can't do because I'll be at the game. That's literally all I said. I texted them back and said, did you know I do the pre and post game show?
1: You needled them.
4: But I just like it's part of what we do is talking about our experience with the game. I'm sorry that bothers you so much.
1: I'm sorry your shirt is ruined right now.
4: It's not ruined. Is that why you're angry? Some coffee on it.
1: Is that you're upset that you?
4: No, I get tired of schmucks on the text line. You know what I mean?
1: Well, don't let them bother you.
4: It's a very schmucky thing to say.
1: That's fair.
4: I'm annoyed by it this morning.
1: Hey.
4: And maybe it has something to do with my coffee on my shirt.
1: Don't annoy Pat. All right? I love him. And I got to work with him for the next couple hours. And we got a lot of stuff to do after the show.
4: We do have a lot of stuff to do after the show.
1: So don't say anything that's going to make him angry. Let the coffee do that.
4: I wish you would have seen it, actually, because I literally just went like this. Just poured it on myself. That's all. I went for my mouth. I totally missed my mouth. I just poured it all over myself like a schmuck.
1: You want to feel better? You want to have fun?
4: No.
1: Come on.
4: No fun. It's a no fun Thursday.

0: Back in synagogue?
1: I swear I was turning my mic on to be like, it sounds like he's just ripping off a Haftorah right now.
0: You sound like the rabbi, or you sound like, more like, actually, you know what? That's not fair to the rabbi.
2: What's a Haftorah? How do I rip one of those?
0: You sound like a bar mitzvah boy who's up at the Bima who hasn't studied.
1: Did not study every, didn't have the tape in the machine listening to it on repeat.
0: That's exactly what I did.
2: Tavita, Tuli, Kylie. No, see, now I'm getting worse.
0: I'm going to try.
2: Let's see you do.
0: By the way, if he's listening, if he ever heard this, he'd be like, no, I'm not impressed. That was horrible. You're not even close.
2: Well, I wish we should get him in sometime and have him on and just, yes.
0: We won't ask anything else. We'll just ask him. We'll just pronounce his name for him.
2: Sam, can you reach out to the Buccaneers and let them know we'd like to do a segment with Vita where he comes on and we do nothing but pronounce his name?
1: Will do.
0: Tavita Tuliakinono Tuipolotu Mosese Vahai Vehoku Volatu. I'm back on the Bima. I'm doing
1: that was Hebrew. Was Hebrew.
0: Shema
1: Yisrael.
2: Sam, you got one in you? You got a Tavita Toli Korano Toli Polo.
1: Baruch Tadanoi.
0: Yeah.
1: Let's go. Tavita.
2: Mecca Lecca High, Mecca High Miho.
0: That's better. That's even good. That's it. That's Vita's name right there. That's it.
2: No, come on, Sam. I want to hear it from you.
1: Tavita Tulia Kai Ono Tui Polotu Mosese Vahaya Fahoko Faletu Vea.
0: Why would they do that to him?
2: His parents?
0: Yes.
2: Because it's what they do. Like,
0: what's up with that?
2: I don't know. Dude,
1: heritage and tradition?
2: I'll be honest with you. Like, you know, I've always said, like, who you are is more important than what you are. But if there's ever, like, a culture where I've, like, thought, like, that's cool, I wish I could be like that, it's Samoans.
0: Definitely, but the name is the worst part about it.
2: No, it's part of it. It's cool.
0: Imagine, like,
2: I wish my name was that cool.
0: If I was
2: Pat Donovan, boring.
0: If I was a teacher over there, I would just mess with the kids and be like, you all will write out your full name every day on every piece of paper.
2: It was a wild one in Toronto last night, and are we discounting just how important Baker Mayfield is to the Buccaneer locker room? We've got some interesting comments from Bucky Irving as well. It's all coming up on the Pat and Aaron Show.
0: You don't want to discount your health. It's important. You want to feel good. And I feel good. And thankfully, I'm reassured right now because I was being a little neurotic. I would feel a little something and then I would start to panic of what's going on inside my body. And then it came to a head a couple months ago when I said, all right, enough. I really think something's going on inside of me and I don't know. 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
12: It's August 2023, a county government meeting in Pennsylvania's Lehigh Valley. A young woman, early 20s, steps up to the mic to speak.
13: My two-month-old son was happily drinking milk from his bottle when he quickly started choking, turned blue, and went limp. My boyfriend transported our son to the changing table as I grabbed an anti-choking device and my boyfriend began assembling it. Two pumps of the device and my son was conscious, gasping for air and coughing up milk.
12: They all went to the ER to make sure the baby was okay.
13: But upon arriving at Lehigh Valley Hospital, the diagnosis quickly became something so different.
12: One of the doctors had a theory.
13: She stated to my father and mother-in-law that we are young, first-time parents who got frustrated with our baby and violently shook him to make him stop crying, and a confession would only make things easier for us.
12: The parents were told to leave the hospital without their son, and he wouldn't come home for 7 whole months.
13: I'm a postpartum mom dealing with the grief and the trauma of my son being ripped from my arms, and I'm a mom who lost everything in less than 24 hours due to one doctor's misdiagnosis. Enough is enough.
12: And then the next person speaks, and the next one. The stories they tell form a pattern of parents walking into a Lehigh Valley hospital to get help for a child, only to leave without them. And the same doctor's name kept coming up again and again, a pediatrician.
14: I ask you, what kind of doctor does this?
12: That's what I wanted to know too. From Serial Productions and the New York Times, I'm Diane Neary. And this is The Preventionist, a story about a doctor and the rise of a powerful field of pediatric medicine.
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16: What's the doomsday clock, Josh?
17: 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It's a graphic representation of how close humanity is to self-inflicted disaster.
16: They move the second hand on the clock forward to 89 seconds to midnight, which means it's the closest that clock has ever been to midnight since they started.
17: In 1947, when the U.S. and Russia were starting the Cold War, there was 7 minutes to midnight. We're now less than 2 minutes away from midnight. The furthest away it was from midnight was 1991, after the Soviet Union dissolved, it was all the way back from 17 minutes to midnight.
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1: Lisa Skye Hayne loved working with people.
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27: 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The flagship for Rays baseball.
28: 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Martin turns and admires, and over the batter's eye. 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
29: The Rays went up big yesterday, and then they held on. They held on. They got the win, 7-6 after getting that six-run lead and just winning by one. But that's fine. Win's a win's a win's a win. Pat and Aaron show, that's a win. Pat Donovan, Aaron Jacobson, Sam Cohen. As we roll on this Thursday morning, Ian Beckles will join us in about an hour.
30: Who's it a win for, the Pat and Aaron show?
29: The people, man. They get to hang with us. It's pretty cool, right?
30: I like to think so. I'm not sure.
29: Now we've got the Rays who find themselves on the winning end of that game. The Yankees have won three in a row. A little controversy against the Orioles yesterday and a Pete Alonso should have been home run, which was not called a home run even after review. It's pretty clearly a home run to me. And the Red Sox lose yesterday in a tight one. So the Red Sox 8.5 back. The Yankees still 5 back. So there's just right there. But remember, the Yankees are a team that just relies on that long ball. And the Rays are not. They're anything but that. The Rays are a team that does it the right way, fundamentally sound, small ball. Yesterday you saw it with Taylor Walls laying it down, you know, you sacrifice yourself and you end up scoring the run and, you know, you get on first base anyway. You still get safe. Chandler Simpson does the same thing as far as getting on base. This team is impressive, and Drew Rasmussen started hot, didn't have his best stuff yesterday, bullpen picked him up, and my gosh, Brian Baker has been so incredible for this team, so hopefully they keep rolling here.
30: Yep, Ian Seymour on the bump today, 110 start over at Tropicana Field, and we've been talking about this team is in really good shape right now. 5 games is not a massive lead, but we're late in the season, and we've seen, even when the Rays lost 3 in a row, they didn't give up a ton of ground, so it would be not a disaster at this point, but it would be very, very disappointing if they were to lose the division. They're in good shape, and I expect them to hold on.
29: Day game today, and yesterday the big news was Vita Vea and the Buccaneers. They finally reached that resolution in the contract extension. Guaranteed contract for this year. They added $6 million to his $18 million existing contract. So that's $24 million guaranteed for this year. They've tacked on next year, $24 million guaranteed. So Vita is locked in guaranteed money for the next 2 years. So we will not have to deal with this in the offseason with Vita Vea next year. We'll have to deal with it the year after that, and we'll see.
30: We'll see. He'll be 33 at that point. Like, I would be, you know, unless there is at the end of the year a glaring hole or they blow it up and they're looking at quarterback, which I tend to doubt, right? Like, unless there's a glaring hole somewhere, I would imagine that they'd be looking for a Vita Vea-esque player very early in the draft, not the first round, the second round of the NFL draft this upcoming year. You want to be able to, because we just talked about like the
29: transition.
30: The reason why they couldn't trade him is because he's such a unique asset to this defense. If you're planning on retaining Todd Bowles, if you're planning on remaining in that 3-4 defense, you're going to have to go out and draft his. Some people thought they might draft his replacement this year. So they will have to, I think, next year.
29: Sammy, stats. You got a stat for us on Vita Vea?
2: I got a fun fact for you.
29: Take that, too.
2: Sammy, fun facts. We were just trying to pronounce Vita Vea's full name, and you asked, why do they do that? According to the Googs, Polynesian names are often long because they function as living historical records, poetic phrases, and spiritual blessings rather than simple labels. Each name can combine ancestral lines, specific birth events, natural elements, and deep cultural stories into a single sequence.
30: What did I tell you? So cool.
29: That is cool.
30: I wish I was Samoan.
29: But I don't like how they, like, we're not simple label people. Like, judging my, like, Aaron Jacobson's too simple for them.
30: I've actually got the translation of Vita Vea's name. Tevita is the. Tuli Aku Ono is bad. Tui Pelotu is mother. And Mosese is effer. It's the bad mother effer, Vita Vea, is how his name translates in Samoan.
29: That's pretty good. I like that.
30: I may have made that up.
29: No, not at all. That's awesome.
30: He popped out and they were like, wait till you see what this guy's going to become.
29: I hate that you just did that because now I'm actually going to go see what his name really means.
2: I've looked it up. All I can find is Tevita is a biblical translation for David. But then the middle name and last name, I got nothing.
30: I wish it was a more a biblical translation to Goliath instead of David, because Goliath is much more appropriate for Vita Vea.
29: I got it down here. All right, so Tevita is David. Tuli Akolo Ono is a traditional Tongan name.
30: That sounds right, yeah.
29: Tied to family lineage. Tui Pololotu, a chiefly noble Tongan name with deep lineages. Mosese, he's Moses. It's the Tongan form of Moses.
2: Hebrew. It was Hebrew the whole time.
29: My gosh. And then a bunch of other things.
2: I will say, I do want to point out, because I also just learned this as I was doing some Vita Vea research, not Samoan, Tongan, two different things. Yeah. Just learned that.
30: Tongan. Oh, all right.
29: So there you go, Pat. You didn't even get him right.
30: Sorry. But they're very similar, I believe.
2: Both Polynesian.
30: Yeah.
2: Different descents.
30: Yeah. But look at Vita Vea. Like, What do you know about Samoans typically? They're usually big dudes and really strong.
29: It's
30: like stronger than like they too. look like they're strong, but they're stronger than they look like they should be. Like, they're just monstrous men.
29: It's not in the ballpark of you and Victor Hedman being Russian.
30: Not even close.
29: It's out of that ballpark.
30: Not even close. By the way, the haka, you know that dance that Polynesians do?
29: The haka, yeah.
30: Anybody else does that, and I'm like, what are you doing? They do it, and I'm like, that's so cool. I wish I could haka.
29: You should. Take a haka lesson.
30: I mean, anybody else does it, and they look silly. It's their thing.
29: Haka,
30: right?
29: Haka. Like, I could do a haka.
30: Maybe you shouldn't.
29: Why? Oh, I guess
30: it's not for you.
29: I guess it's not. It might not be for me.
30: Get out of here with your cultural appropriation.
29: Sam, can you look and see if I'm allowed to haka?
30: Anybody's allowed to haka.
29: Can you look and see?
30: But I just think anybody else doing it looks silly. When they do it, it's like, that's so cool because it comes from their culture. It's what they. It's who they are. Like,
2: so,
30: I think
2: I googled just straight up, can American white people haka? it says, I love that. It says, yes, white people known as Pakea in New Zealand can perform the haka, but it depends heavily on context, respect, and permission.
29: Yeah, you got to get permission. See? You got to get consent to the haka.
30: Pakea translates to pecker, by the way, just so you know.
29: Does it?
30: Yeah.
29: Yeah.
30: In New Zealand, absolutely.
29: Hey, guys, can we talk a little bit about it came up yesterday for people that don't know, and I'm going to bring up the story here in a sec. Can we talk about Jack Pyburn?
30: Sure.
29: So if you don't know the story.
30: No. No, we can't talk about Jack Pyburn.
29: You know what? If you did say that, I don't
30: to
29: know.
30: To hell
29: what
30: with that kid.
29: What would I have done if you would have been like, no.
30: Back to Vita Vea.
29: So.
2: Just like back to school.
29: Jack Pyburn, Tampa Bay Buccaneers rookie. And former.
30: Let's use that loosely.
29: Yeah, former LSU edge rusher. He could
30: be. Sure?
29: I don't know.
30: Are you sure he's former?
29: He's already played in a preseason game for the Buccaneers, which if you play in a preseason game, you get paid by the Tampa Bay Buccaneers.
30: Yeah.
29: So you have Jack Pyburn has officially been paid, gotten a paycheck. I don't know if he's already received it. I'm assuming he has gotten a game check from the NFL, from Tampa Bay Buccaneers. So a business within the NFL, an organization within the NFL. But he could be heading back to college. Yesterday, we saw a Louisiana judge granted a temporary restraining order to the former LSU edge rusher that clears a path for him to possibly leave the NFL and go back to college football.
30: You think he wants to?
29: No.
30: I do.
29: Why?
30: Think about his comments the other day. He talked about how he's staying away from social media and he's really applying himself in a way that he felt like he was pretty honest about it. He felt like he kind of didn't get all of what he should have gotten out of college, and he put it on himself. And I think that it sounds like, certainly with him suing to go back.
29: Yeah, he's the one that wanted this option, but I would think it's just an option.
30: It sounds like he wants that do-over. Like, when you say, like, I didn't put as much into it as I should have, and now I'm staying away from social media and I'm all in. Like, he sounds like a guy who would like to go back. And by the way, I think it would be good for him to go back.
29: All right, let's say Jason Light pulls Jack Pyburn aside. Not saying this is going to happen or would happen, but let's just for the sake of this conversation, let's say that happened. Jason Light, Bucks GM, pulls Jack Pyburn aside and he says, hey, listen, kid, I know all this hoopla that's going on right now about you having the door open to go back to college. You're going to make this team. You're making the 53 man.
30: So he's going to lie to him.
29: Just let me have the damn conversation, Pat. Shut up. So you're making the 53 man roster, Jack Pyburn. You still want to go back to college? What do you think he says?
30: He might.
29: Then you know what? I don't want you a part of the team. If you don't think
30: wants to go back to college, he doesn't want to be part of the team anyways. But
29: No, I think there's a defense mechanism there from a Jack Pyburn of going, oh, I'm probably not going to make this team, so I want to go back to college and give it another go to show I am worthy of it.
30: Even if he knows he's going to make the team, which he's not, by the way. He's a practice squad player at best at that position, unfortunately. I would be shocked if he made this football team. But even if he knew he was going to make the football team, the money you're going to make as an undrafted rookie free agent is not very much money, especially when you can get paid at the college level. But more importantly, if you go back to college and you get paid probably almost as much as you're going to as an undrafted rookie free agent in the NFL, if you go back and you get paid at LSU for another season, right, and you have a big year, now you might get drafted. And now there's much more money involved for you.
29: It's true.
30: If you get drafted early enough, maybe even a little bit of guaranteed cash. Probably not, right? Probably not a ton of money, but you could put yourself in a much better financial situation to go back and then get drafted. So for that reason alone, I don't think it's crazy. I also think they should let him, because as I've always said about college athletics, I believe it should be just like the rest of college to try to set people up for the rest of their lives. So
29: this guy got 2 sacks in the preseason game.
30: Mm-hmm.
29: You can build off that, kid.
30: Sure you can.
29: Now, your point of being drafted, going back, getting drafted, and getting paid to get drafted. Now that's legit. But
30: he's also not making the 53-man roster, if we're being 100% honest.
29: Yeah, like, but
30: that position is way too deep. He's a practice squad player at best.
29: Right. But we know, and that's it. We know there are other teams are scouting what's going on right now and going, okay, well, we need some of that depth. We're lacking there.
30: For sure.
29: That could be a kid we could bring in here. Practice squad guys go down on an injury. You could find yourself on that. We see it all the time. Find yourself in the position where in a preseason game like you did, you got two sacks.
30: Yeah.
29: So if you believe in yourself and your abilities, you eventually will find your way. I believe in that. I truly do. Things will happen and you will get your opportunity. Now, what you do with that opportunity, that is up to you.
30: What if it's not just about the football opportunity? What if, like I said, his comments made it sound like he felt like he didn't get the most out of his college opportunity?
29: Well, then I don't believe in that guy. What do you mean
30: he shouldn't be here anyways?
29: Like, what do you mean you didn't get the most out of your college opportunity? In what fashion? It matters to me in what way.
30: It sounds like by his comments that he stepped away from social media, that he wasn't focused enough on football. And he's clearly here already.
29: Can you grab me those comments, Sam? Because I want to really now put it under the microscope. Because I got to hear the context of him talking about it. I can't just be like, you know, go by that. I have to hear the context of in which he said it. Because if he sounds like he does it, that he lost focus because he was doing X, Y, and Z when he should have been focusing on football, he ain't the guy and he's never going to be the guy.
30: I don't necessarily agree with that. A lot of people are very different in college than they are in the pros. There's a lot of guys that worked hard. Listen, you're not going to get here without working hard. Not Jack Pyburn. Does he look like that kind of athlete to you that's going to get here without working hard? And even the guys, nobody gets here without working hard. You might not work as hard as others. You might not know the playbook. Some guys are just super athletes, but you're not getting here without Division I college football. You're not getting there without any hard work at all. There's nobody who does that.
29: That's sure.
30: But the reality is, I'm sure there are a lot of guys in college, because you know what college is, dude. There are a lot of guys in college that worked hard but didn't really know enough about other ways they could be better. And now they understand it and they want to be better.
29: And by the way, good points on the text line. And you're absolutely right. I don't know why I didn't think of this when you said it. The Bucks retain his rights anyway, so he doesn't get a chance to enter the draft again.
30: Oh, I didn't realize that. Because this is like something we've never seen before.
29: Yeah, but he can't get drafted. So it's a good point on the text line that the Bucks will still have the rights to him. If he does go back. Let's hear from Jack Pyburn. Let's hear a couple of his comments.
3: It's the most incredible experience. You know, I tell people all the time, you know, if you can get it out of your life, it's incredible. You know, you don't have to. Part of the problem was I would look into all the negative, but all the positive. Like, it doesn't matter. I go back to, it's the process. You know, not having social media, not looking at what everyone else is going on. You shrink your circle and, you know, you realize who are the people that really care about you and who really matters to you. Those are the people that you still text and you still communicate with. Like, I don't need to see all that stuff going on. You know, I don't need to sit there on Instagram and sit on my couch for 5 hours out of the day and scroll. You know, I can be outside, I don't know, tanning, being on the water, you know, doing something healthy for my mental, doing something for my mind. You know, it's better out working on football, film studying. You know, it's just being connected. And I feel like a lot of times social media it's not that.
29: Yeah, I'm glad we got, good job, Sam. I'm glad we found that, because that's completely different, at least from my interpretation of what you were saying.
30: We said spending 5 hours on the couch scrolling on your phone.
29: What are you implying there? That he wasn't working hard?
30: I sat here and told you he worked hard.
29: Yeah, no, but
30: he could have worked better. He just said if he could have been better if he wasn't doing that.
29: I don't think and that's where we differ. I don't think him being on Instagram was taken away from him practicing or doing more for football. I think what he was saying,
30: if you're on the couch for 5 hours looking at like social media,
29: who knows what day of the week, that could be a Saturday he's talking about. Like the next thing he talked about is like, I could go out and tan. So like, it sounds like leisure time he was talking about. I think he's talking more about his mentals
30: but that will have you more prepared. If you're in a better mental state and you're not on social media looking at the negative comments, talk to players about it. That will put you in a better state and make you better.
29: All right. I mean, you found a long way to get there, but what I'm trying to, I think it's more what he's talking about is the mental state of like people, probably negativity of you stink or this, that, and the other thing. You're not this guy. And he sees it. And it impacts his mental state.
30: Which is going to impact his game.
29: Yes, absolutely. No doubt about it. But I, the context I felt was different. Yes, Sam.
2: Maybe this isn't very empathetic of me, but I'll be honest. That's on him. Like, you are an adult. You want to make these decisions. You want to sit on the couch. No one's stopping you from getting up and going on your boat. And if you want to be better at the game of football, you want to be better mentally, you can, it's as simple as clicking the lock button on your phone. And to me, the fact that anyone's allowed to go professional, it's the same way when you see some of the guys come over from Europe and go back to college. Let's call it what it is. He's not going back to school to get a degree. He could do that on his own time. He made plenty of NIL money. He's going back because he's not going to make the 53-man roster. And now all of a sudden, that's fine too. There's some magic dust, as we like to say with Kyle Snyder, that, oh, he gets this extra year. It's insanity to me.
30: Sam, can you go back and look at the audio again? Because somebody texted in, and I was pretty sure I had read something like this too. Somebody texted in and said there's another clip where he said he didn't try his hardest in college. So let's.
29: Now if he says that.
2: It's on him.
30: Of course it's on him. And you're talking about, well, this is an adult man and all this stuff. But like, dude, were you the same guy in college that you are today?
29: Who, me or Sam?
30: Sam.
2: I mean, no, but you live and you learn. But here's the thing, Pat. I don't get to just go back to college.
30: Yes, you can, and you did. You did go back to college. Yeah. You did it twice. And why shouldn't Jack Pyburn be able to? Because he plays football? Let me tell you something. This is the best case scenario for the Buccaneers if he goes back, because they are deep at that position right now, and he's not going to make this football team. But maybe in a year, if they still have his rights, they might want to keep him. They might want to keep him around. It could be the best thing for Jack Pyburn and the Buccaneers. But to suggest because guys were maybe a little bit irresponsible or didn't, a lot of times people don't put in their all, but they also don't realize it because they are working really hard and they're like, you know what, I'm doing everything I can, and then they look back and they go, you know what, I didn't. I think most people, as they grow up, have that experience at some point in their life. And these kids are just getting out of college. And the idea that it's like, well, you know what? He didn't give everything when he was in college. Again, you don't get to where he's at LSU without working hard.
29: It's more than just the work ethic, though, with this kid. If you look at some of his past and you look at in college, the transferring, when he transferred to LSU, some of the demands that he was asking for. This is why this NIL on the portal is such a joke, because you have college kids who think they're worth more than they... Well, I shouldn't say worth more than they are, because they're worth whatever they're getting.
30: If they get it, yeah, they're worth it, unfortunately.
29: But they get a big head and an inflated ego because of the money and the deals and what the people in their ears are telling them.
30: That's the issue right there.
29: And they're blowing their heads up, and you got kids like Jack Pyburn, who's been doing this. This isn't the first time Jack Pyburn's trying to finagle the system. This is a guy who was... From what I see from reports from years ago, he entered the portal and he had an alleged list of demands that surfaced in the media. And some of that,
30: funny.
29: Yeah, some of those demands are you're just so young and blows your head up to a point where you get to hear and you go, well, you know, an entitled position of, I think it's a bit of an entitled, like, all right, it's not working out right now. I'm going to go back to college.
30: I mean,
29: I don't like this kid right now.
30: Yeah. I don't know enough about him to like him or not like him.
29: Based on this, all these reports and everything I'm digging up, I don't love it. Here's Jack Pyburn.
5: Yeah, you know, I've always been a good football player and had a good college career, but didn't perform how I wanted to perform. And part of that is, you know, a mental side of the game that I didn't fully tap into, and a confidence aspect. And when I sat on my couch on the day of draft and I didn't get drafted, I had to look at myself in the mirror and decide, who do I want to be? You know, do I want to say why me, or do I want to say why not me? And in that moment, I chose why not me, and I've worked, you know, harder than I've ever worked in my life to be where I'm at, and I'm going to continue to work even harder.
29: Yeah, I didn't get anything.
2: He did go on to say,
30: play it again.
5: Yeah, you know, I've always been a good football player and had a good college career, but didn't perform how I wanted to perform. And part of that is, you know, a mental side of the game that I didn't fully tap into.
30: He wasn't that he didn't tap into the mental side of the game. He didn't try that hard of understanding the game as well as he could have.
29: Yeah.
30: Again, he's a college kid, so I'm not going to say, oh, well, he's a bad kid and he doesn't deserve anything because of that. If anything, this might be just the kick in the ass that he needed.
2: He did go on at the end of that quote to say, quote, my entire college career, I just don't think I worked hard enough.
29: So here's the thing. Here's the thing on this, and this is we talk about growth. I think everyone's different from where they were in college. Work ethic, I don't think is something that gets better. It could get a little bit better. Like, I think I personally, and from my experience, and I've been doing this, I've been working here for 15 years almost. My experience in the workplace is like we've seen a lot of people come in and out of this building. And one thing I know is work ethic is something that like you either have it or you don't have it.
30: I would say yes and no. I think you can learn. I think I've watched people learn, and like, this kid coming out of college, if you think everybody you work with was as good as they were or worked as hard as they did coming right out of college, I think you'd find out that a lot of them would tell you that you're wrong. Or they would tell you that there's things about the business that they didn't understand. There's a next level they could reach from a mental standpoint that they didn't tap into.
29: Yeah.
30: A lot like what this kid's saying. And he's just coming out of college.
29: I mean, like, to your point, my work ethic, like, as a baseball player, I didn't work hard enough. As a human being, my work ethic is as good as it gets. I'll put it up against anybody. But as when it came to sports, I mean, I guess that's different. Life and sports, they're separate, kind of. Yeah. But they're different.
30: But you can put yourself right in this kid's shoes. Yeah, he played at a higher level than you did, but you said it yourself. You didn't put everything into that you could have. And you know what? You just said it. You work as hard as anybody you know.
29: Yeah, off the
30: field. What's that tell you? But this is what he does. This is his career. This is your career. And there's absolutely an opportunity for this kid doesn't mean it will.
29: Jack
30: Pyburn to sit there and tell you that he's going to be great someday.
29: In my career, have you ever questioned my work ethic?
30: Constantly. No, I have not.
29: And this is his career, and we're already questioning his work ethic. It's not
30: coming
29: a good
30: out
29: start.
30: Of college.
29: It's not a good start. But I don't love this. I don't love this whole situation here. Shohei Ohtani. We've got the latest out of Shohei Ohtani. Pretty crazy stuff. 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
5: Brought to you by Zirkle Insurance. The Rays back in the win column after putting up a touchdown at the Trop last night. 7-6. Good guys win. Yandy Diaz with a two-run bomb in the first. Mr. Consistency, not Mr. Consistent Drew Rasmussen last night, gives up five for the first time in ages. ERA goes over three on the season. He'll be all right, but the big news is Rays win. Rays win.
19: They're at that point in the season right now, in the ebbs and flows. I talk about it throughout the 162-game season. It's ebbing? It's a grind right now. They're grinding. Listen, at least you salvage one win against Baltimore. You cannot lose all four. And if you would have lost the first two against Toronto, things start to get a little, you get a little shaky. And some, you know, the confidence and lack thereof maybe starts to creep in a little bit, the snowball effect. So getting these wins any way you can is really important. Now a chance to take it today in the day game.
5: No doubt about it. And listen, there's a five-game lead on the Yankees still. This team is in very good shape. And yeah, before, if they'd have blew it last night, and we'd be a little bit more nervous today. But I still think this team's going to be just fine, especially when the pitching... As you mentioned, the pitching's been the issue lately. How often is the pitching the issue here?
19: But how are they getting tired? Pitching, when it starts to fall off, I get concerned because I have PTSD with this team of arms getting tired, overusage. A lot of these guys, almost all of them, have been hurt at some point. Drew Rasmussen, yeah, especially.
5: But like we've talked about the last couple times they've been in the playoffs, it's been the bats we've had to worry about, yeah, right? So I get it. And if these guys continue to go out there and have subpar starts, like if Drew Rasmussen, Nick Martinez, they go out in 4 or 5 days from now and they both look bad again, then I'll become more concerned. And
19: Rasmussen was good. It was just, even though he struggled and it was one inning, you know, everything else is pretty solid. A couple things here.
5: Yeah. To me, that's not good for Drew Rasmussen. Like, it might be good for some guys. You'd be like, oh, yeah, he got through it. For Drew Rasmussen, I have higher expectations.
19: Yeah, but the start, like, he retired the first 9 of the first 10 batters he faced. Alejandro Kirk's red hot right now. So anything that guy's doing, he's hitting everything. And you just kind of, here's why I do the level of concern. It's like, all right, you got to win these games. We've talked about how August is the light part of the schedule. Right. September is grueling. So now is not the time to go through the bad downward slide. You want to make sure you win in August. And if you have that slide in September because the schedule is tough, you've given a big enough cushion.
5: They've also played to the level of their competition, right? At time, like you could say that throughout the season. Like they've played really well against some of the better teams in baseball. So I get it. The schedule is definitely tougher, but I believe in this team where they're at. Plus, you look at the records, gentlemen, in the current standings. Rays 5 up on the Yankees, 8.5 on the Sox, 15 on the Jays, and 15.5 on the Orioles. But if you flip over to the Wild...
19: And just, what, 36 games to go, I believe?
5: Oh, bad math, man. You're asking for numbers here.
19: They're 126 games into the season. 162 right? Minus 126. You're way off, Pat.
5: Am I?
19: What'd you say?
5: 30.
19: Oh, okay. I thought you said 40 something.
5: I said 36.
19: Yeah, that sounds about right.
5: Is in fact 36 according to my calculator.
19: I thought you said
5: 40
19: something.
5: On the dot. But the Blue Jays just one game back of a wild card, 1.5. So, Aaron, you mentioned how not easy, but how August was supposed to be lighter than September. But you blink and teams get hot, and now all of a sudden you're talking about
6: teams that are right there in the playoff hunt. So it went from what was supposed to be kind of a, I don't want to say cakewalk, but much easier than when you looked at some of the teams you're going to have to play in September. So they're going to have to keep it up. And right after the game today, they're going to head on the road up to Baltimore and play the Orioles before heading over to Detroit to take on the Tigers, who also have been surging in the second half after they traded Tarek Skubal. So tough road games coming up. Got to get a big one today.
5: Well, I still don't look at them as tough as you do. I know you said like these teams are all in the playoff hunt right now, and that's true. But you're still talking about teams that are four or five games below 500, as opposed to the Rays, who are 26 games above 500. Those teams might be a little bit hot right now, but you look at this, the course of the season, and the Rays are much better than those teams.
6: I think they are better. I look at it, though, as these much teams better. Are fighting, clawing, and dying for every win, so I find them much tougher to play because
5: that's fair.
6: They can't afford these losses like a team that's 20 games over. But no, I mean, the Rays are better than these teams, and they need to take care of business. And then you get the Padres and the Mets at home, so two teams that have been grossly underwhelming, although the Mets playing better as of late.
19: What else we got in today's top headlines?
6: We got Shohei Ohtani, MVP. I don't know if we'll call him front runner. I think it's PCA in our book. But Shohei talks, Shohei walks, Shohei anything sells for a lot of money. How about his game-used shoes from the 2025 Tokyo series? Sold yesterday for $440,000.
5: Why?
6: Setting the all-time record for the highest-selling baseball cleat ever.
19: I saw this story and I said the same. I used to say why.
5: And still say why.
19: And then I like see, you know, cards and memorabilia. Getting a Pokemon, millions so and dumb. Millions of dollars, and people that invest in them are the ones making the millions. So maybe I got to buy something. Maybe I
5: got
19: to get.
5: Yeah, you got a few million dollars laying around to buy one of these things.
19: No, and I don't have the $400K just sitting.
5: You can
19: around.
5: just sell your loft, and then buy a pair of cleats off some athlete. That sounds like a great investment.
19: I got to get like a. It's got to be. It's got to be like Junior Caminero's cleats from a special game.
5: So when I say why, right, Aaron, I don't mean like why do people invest because they can turn around and sell it for more money. Why can they turn around and sell it for more money? Yeah. Why do people want this stuff? Like, I'm not saying if an athlete gave me his game-used cleats, maybe I'd put them somewhere and display them or whatever. I would never pay even $100, I wouldn't pay for somebody's game used cleats. I just, like, for what?
19: I love.
5: So you can smell their feet.
6: People pay a lot of money for that.
19: I love.
5: You're not wrong.
19: $10,000 a whiff. I love my money so much that all these things make no sense to me. Remember when
5: I feel like Aaron's one of those people that's going to die with a ton of money.
19: Remember when they. No, I'm going to go on a spree.
5: Yeah, right before.
19: I just won't know, unfortunately. Remember when the, like, people were buying, I forgot what they were called, but they were online.
5: I do remember that, yeah.
19: Like, you couldn't even print them. You were just buying, like, a digital something.
5: Oh, the NFTs.
19: And Tom Brady was getting involved. Everyone was getting an NFT or whatever. I still don't know what it was, but people were spending stupid amounts of money for these things.
5: You know, it's funny. NFTs, I feel like, haven't been around for years, but it was just, like, last year or the year before that I still heard Dan Patrick doing ads for them, and I'm like, nobody's doing this anymore,
19: it's
5: Dan.
19: Done.
5: What's going on here?
19: You lost your money on that investment.
5: NFTs were the dumbest thing ever. Like, some of them were sports related, and like, I guess you could try to convince yourself they were cool. But some of them were just like, here's a picture I created of a dude with three eyeballs.
19: I know.
5: And NFT. It's like
19: $10,000.
5: Give me $100,000.
19: On the text line, Aaron, you're one parlay away, baby. I am. You're so right. Thank you. You're right. It's a good point.
5: The one you sent to the group last night, I had a good chuckle at.
19: I've got a lot of crazy ones, man.
6: Would you guys be shocked to know I was in the NFT game, but I didn't do the ones yes. where it was like a picture of art. I had multiple racehorses that would race.
19: And that was a NFT?
5: Wait, what?
6: Yeah. So I had an NFT of a horse. Or like electronic horses, essentially, and you could go online and race your horses.
19: How much did that cost you?
6: I think I paid like $5 because I bought a little crappy horse. Did win one race, though. It was awesome. Zando was
5: it awesome?
6: Oh, Zando was the man. Me and my buddies used to have some drinks and watch Zando race.
19: Zando.
6: Yeah.
19: I don't get it. Maybe I'm dumb. I don't understand.
6: It was the equivalent of betting. We were just watching electronic horses instead of real ones.
19: Which is so weird. I'd rather bet on a real horse.
6: Well, you can't bet on real horses at 2 a.m.
19: There's somewhere you can.
6: Probably Jokic's horse, actually. 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
19: Isn't Jokic a donkey guy?
6: No, huge horse guy.
19: Big horse guy?
5: Who did he race against? Your horse, your digital horse.
6: Other digital horses.
5: It sounds like when we were kids, they had those like digital pets that girls would have. And you had to like, it was like a little keychain.
19: Yeah. Tamagotchi.
5: Oh, Tamagotchi. All right, you guys knew all about it.
19: Yeah, dude, I used to, it would die on, my Tamagotchi would die. And I was like seven. I'd be like, I killed it. I murdered it.
5: Did you have a speech impediment?
19: Yes.
5: The way you said it.
19: Killed that thing. Is it a good idea or a bad idea to play the starters more than a handful of snaps Saturday night for the Buccaneers? That will lead off good idea or bad idea next on the Pat and Aaron Show.
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19: Time for a little good idea or bad idea on the Pat and Aaron Show. We got Ian Beckles in studio with us here. Good morning, Ian.
11: Good morning.
19: You ready to play?
11: Yeah, I'm ready.
5: Dulcet tones from Ian Beckles this morning.
11: Yes, normally.
5: Good morning.
11: I've been listening to you clowns this morning.
19: You're idiots.
5: Yeah, my apologies.
11: You all said some stupid stuff.
19: Dumb stuff, right?
11: Just so stupid.
19: But great.
11: You said something earlier that I've never heard anything more wrong.
19: Me?
11: Yeah.
19: What I say?
11: We'll get to it. We'll get to it.
19: Do we remember it?
11: I remember it. I remember it.
19: It was really dumb?
11: It was so wrong.
19: Wrong?
11: It wasn't even dumb. It was just wrong.
19: Oh. Damn.
11: So it was... I don't like to use the word stupid, but it was wrong.
19: Oh,
5: man. All right. 8 o'clock. Let's write that down. Yeah. Why is Aaron wrong?
11: Yeah.
19: Kind of excited.
11: Again.
19: Maybe excited? Good idea, bad idea.
15: Good idea, bad idea, gentlemen. We got the Bucks playing preseason football Saturday night. Good idea, bad idea, letting the starters play more than a couple drives.
5: Bad idea, we're going to get into this at the top of the hour with Ian Beckles. Did you say a couple of drives?
15: Series, I should say.
5: All right. Yeah,
15: same thing.
5: 8 to 15 snaps is what Todd Bowles talked about for the offense. I don't believe they're going to play at all next week. I've been saying it all preseason long or all training camp long. I think guys should play more in the preseason, get the calluses that guys like Ian Beckles got when they used to work hard during training camp in the preseason. A bad idea. Play them more.
19: Say the question again, Sam.
15: Good idea, bad idea, having the starters play more than a couple drives.
19: Yeah, I think it's a bad idea because even though Pat said it was a bad idea and he wants him to get more calloused, I think it's a bad idea because I don't want him to get hurt. I don't want
5: him. Oh, he said more than a couple drives. I'm sorry. It's different than the way we originally positioned it. My bad.
19: But yeah, I don't want them to play more. I want them to get calloused. I get that. Ease into it. Some of these guys are more important to be playing in the regular season than to be playing in the preseason.
5: Get calloused by easing into it?
19: Yeah. You'll get calloused.
11: Yeah. I'm sure everybody in Radio Land knows where I'm going to go with this, including you two. Yeah, if you're going to have a boxing match that's 12 rounds, don't spar because I don't want you to get hurt. Okay? Please don't spar because you might get hurt.
19: So you're saying
11: what are we doing?
19: Play.
11: What are we doing? Is anybody watching football? People can't tackle.
19: Right.
11: People are getting hurt, not getting hit.

0: I was saying earlier in the year, this might be one of his worst defensive years, which isn't to say that he's been bad. It's just that he's so lights out, but he still probably deserved one before now and definitely deserves one now. Yeah.
1: Gold glove. Well earned. A lot of times you get things when after you deserve it, you know?
0: It's true.
1: People go to Pro Bowls when they got snubbed the year before, and the year after they don't have as good a year. So I think it's well deserved. He deserves one.
2: And you are right, Pat. There's some plays that he's missed. I'm like, anytime a ball goes near his glove and he doesn't make the play, I'm like, what's going on?
0: Who's that guy?
2: Yeah.
3: Texas, top of the ninth. We talked about it the day after. He made that error, and we all thought the next guy was going to get a home run.
2: They won.
3: Bottom
2: they,
3: of the ninth.
2: Thankfully, they went on to win that game.
3: They did, in fact. How about good idea or bad idea? Ignoring NFL pundits because they don't actually know.
2: Good idea. We see it all the time. I mean, maybe not fully ignore them. I don't think that's fair. So maybe it's a bad idea. But take it with a grain of salt, I would say. Yeah. Take it with a grain of salt. And a lot of the times these guys, especially, to be honest, I trust when it comes to the teams, the local reporters, more than I trust the national reporters.
0: Yeah, I'd say bad idea to completely ignore them because you want people that cover the sport. You want to be able to read some stuff. I like being able to read some stuff. But you can't believe everything they say, like Aaron said, because here's the quote from Ian Rappaport if you missed it earlier. And this is a couple days ago on NFL Network. It certainly seems like Vita Vea and the Buccaneers really have not gotten off the ground with any talks when it comes to a possible extension. And then, of course, yesterday they signed him to an extension.
1: As somebody who's been on both sides, I think I'm a good person to speak on this. Don't listen to none of it. Okay?
0: Except for the show, right?
1: Well, other than you guys.
2: Yeah, but we
1: guys
2: don't report, very, like...
1: You guys are not giving us inside scoops on anything.
2: We don't break. Yeah. Pat and I have always said, exactly. We're not news breakers.
1: Exactly, okay? I'm going to tell you from both sides. Jason Light's going to say whatever he has to say to make the Buccaneers look good. That's just the way it is, okay? He's going to say we're not trading Vita Vea, knowing very well if somebody comes with a crazy trade, he's going to trade him, okay? But he has to say that. That's their guy. Here's the other end of the spectrum. I remember being a free agent. My agent says, don't believe what you read in the paper tomorrow. And I read in the paper, Ian Beckles is being pursued by, you know, the Chargers and some other team, which wasn't happening. Okay, somebody called him. He said, put the BS out there. And the next day I was signed.
2: Right.
1: Don't listen to none of it.
2: The agents are the ones that are going to feed it, for
1: none
2: sure.
1: Don't listen to none of it.
0: Except for our guy EJ. Never pulls that stuff. Totally honest all the time.
2: But the thing is, Pat, you and I, once again, you joke, but like, we're not looking to break news. If something fell into our lap, we do the, you
1: know. But if something fell in your lap, may I ask, where'd you get it from? And how does that person not have a bias? Everybody has a bias. Everybody. Yes. Everybody has a bias in one way or another.
2: That's why I can't live in the world of breaking news because it's so cutthroat.
1: It's premature all the time.
2: Yeah, well, it's brutal. You got to stare at your phone for the entire day. It's just not a life I would want to live. Pat and I are here to have fun.
0: The only news we've ever broken was the stripper story.
2: Yeah. With the Panthers. We will inform. We're here to inform. That is a goal of ours, especially in the morning slot, morning drive, like wake up and inform. But we're not looking to find scoops and break the scoops.
3: That is good idea or bad idea.
2: There it is. All right. We're going to get into the preseason and how long the starter should go with Ian Beckles. Also, apparently something really dumb that I said earlier.
1: Asinine.
0: Wrong. He said wrong.
2: Wrong. Asinine. Dumb.
0: Ooh, asinine.
2: Asinine. Ass. All those things. Next.
0: I'm going to tell you about something that's none of those things, and that's our friend Bart at Zirkle Insurance. 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
13: 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Local police and the federal government would investigate and, by their count, find dozens of victims. Epstein would become one of the world's most infamous predators, a man who could have faced decades in prison but served just 13 months in his own wing of a county jail.
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21: 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Ryan Howard led the Dream with 23 points, while Angel Reese put up 21 points and 10 rebounds for her league-leading 24th double-double. Aces coach Becky Hammond was ejected in the first half. 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
25: It's hour number three of the Pat and Aaron Show. Ian Beckles is in here. If you missed it just a little while ago, Ian told Aaron you said something that's just wrong and asinine. And it has been driving Aaron crazy ever since.
26: Yeah.
25: Right as the music began to start and I was like putting on my headphones to start the segment, Aaron's like, all right, let's get to what Ian said.
26: Well, that was more so because I never know if you're going to remember. So I got to, we teased it.
25: Got it written down.
26: I don't know with you, I love you. Is that?
25: All right. I've also got the text line. Has somebody's asked a question several times that they want Ian to address. You and I talked about this week. I've got that written down as well.
26: That's, see, listen, Jack Pyburn can grow. You're right.
25: See?
26: Growth is real. You can see it.
25: I will throw this bottle at you right now.
26: You wouldn't. All right. Me.
25: I've always worked hard. I just don't write stuff down. My brain works in different ways.
26: Exactly. That's why I like reminded you. All right, Ian, what did I say that was stupid?
27: All right, you just said growth is real, and that's a good way to lead into this. You said, and I think I was walking at the time, and you said, you can't improve your work ethic. That is the most wrong statement I've ever heard in my entire life.
26: Hold
27: did you say it?
26: Hold on. Before you say that, I did say it, and we were talking about Jack Pyburn, and I did. I'm glad you brought this up.
27: Okay.
26: Because during the break, I think it was Dental Floss Paul tweeted in.
25: Yeah, we have a Dental Floss Paul.
26: Welcome to the show.
27: Of course you do.
26: He tweeted in that he said his work ethic improved as he got older because I remember working with my dad and not wanting to work with my dad. I didn't appreciate it then. I think that here's where I was wrong there. Work ethic can be improved upon. If and only if you recognize yourself as an individual that your work ethic wasn't up to par, that's when your work ethic can improve. If you don't recognize that you have a bad work ethic,
25: you're making Ian sick. Do you see his face?
26: All right.
25: He's gonna vomit.
27: Like, I don't understand.
26: If you have a bad work ethic and you don't recognize you have a bad work ethic, it ain't gonna get better.
27: So it won't improve?
26: No.
27: You don't think your work ethic is improved?
26: No, because I've been consistently a hard worker my entire career.
27: Ask me if my work ethic improved.
26: Did your work ethic improve?
27: Yours did too, by the way. Everybody's work ethic improves. Everybody's.
26: I disagree with that.
27: If you put yourself back to 20 years old, you know how much better you would be? You know why? You go harder. You understand everything. Your mentality. I'm so much mentally stronger than I was when I was 20. That's work ethic.
25: By the way, I haven't worked with you long enough.
27: Thank you. You know how many people along the way I worked out with and I go, damn, I'm not working out hard enough. My work ethic changed immediately. Immediately. So everybody.
26: Yeah, because you recognized.
27: Okay, but it doesn't matter. Everybody who's gone up in anything, work ethic has to improve. I might have told this story the other day. When I was a rookie, I looked at Paul Gruber and I go, what are you writing? And Paul said, notes. And I go, about what? He goes, the plays and stuff. And I'm like, okay. I almost chuckled. I was like, what could he possibly be writing? In my ninth year, Trey Thomas was a rookie. He looked at me and goes, what are you writing? And I go, notes. He goes, on what? I laughed because I turned into Paul Gruber.
25: Right.
27: That's work ethic.
26: But did you
25: explain it to him?
27: No. He'll get it.
26: Did you?
27: Because he won't get it as a rookie, but you'll get it. Yeah.
26: Do you remember what made you start taking notes?
27: It didn't happen immediately. It just that you evolve into that.
26: I think that's stuck in your head, that moment, clearly, because you remember it.
27: You won't remember that moment, okay? So when you're a rookie watching football, if you watch football with me, you won't be seeing one 100th of the things that I'm seeing. So when you're a rookie, you're watching things, but you're not seeing things. When you're in the third year, you'll go, okay, I'm watching this film. Every time John Randall lines up in the wide three, he does this. I'll write it down.
25: So what did you pick up in year three that you didn't in year two?
27: Oh, so many things, dude.
25: Yeah.
26: That's ability and experience more so than work ethic, though.
27: Well, I disagree. Every time when Hardy Nickerson walked into the locker room, everybody's work ethic changed. It had to. When Michael Jordan walked into the locker room, if Michael Jordan scores 40 points and at the end of it he works out, everybody's work ethic has to change because that's the dude.
26: But that doesn't always go that way.
27: Okay, but the ones that stay do. The ones that stay.
26: Yeah, because you recognize it. That's okay. All I'm saying.
27: But listen, you might say work ethic is innate. That would have been better. But to say you can't improve it is wrong.
26: I take that back. That was wrong.
27: Yeah.
26: But I think it's a choice that you make as a human of, are you going to work harder? That's the work ethic. When it comes to everything else you said, that's experience, which you're totally right. Like, my experience 15 years in a radio has put me in a more comfortable position as far as mentally. I know what I'm doing. I feel this is my home. I'm confident.
27: Mm-hmm.
26: That comes through time and experience. Everything else, my work ethic.
27: Preparation is also work ethic.
26: I've had that since I started.
27: Preparation, though, is work ethic, right?
26: Yeah.
27: How much more prepared are you than you were 20 years ago? Substantially.
26: It's easier to prepare because of my experience.
27: Yeah.
26: When I was 21 and I started in this business, I was everything.
27: You weren't efficient, though.
26: No. Experience led to efficiency.
25: So you talked about, you know, the second that, how am I drawing a blank already? Hardy Nickerson walked in.
27: Mm-hmm.
25: Everybody's work ethic changed.
27: 100%.
25: I'm sure you saw the video this week that Pewter Report put out of Reuben Bain Jr.
27: Mm-hmm.
25: An hour after practice, full pads, hitting the sleds, working on his pass rush.
27: Yep.
25: How valuable is that for the guy? Obviously, he's a rookie and it's going to take a little time, but like, how valuable is that for the Buccaneers, for other players to see, here's the guy who's drafted in the first round, clearly making this football team, working his ass off every day, an hour after practice. Reminds me a lot of what we used to hear about Simeon Rice.
27: Yeah. Does it matter? Is it going to make him a good football player? No, it's not. Does it matter? Yes, absolutely. It means he cares. Okay. So,
25: yeah. No, I'm saying, how helpful is it for the guys around him?
27: To be a leader, people have to see you that you fit in, you know?
25: Right.
27: So I think he fits in automatically because I'm hearing he's balling in practice. Okay. So he's going to fit in. But how many times you hear of great players that they were the first ones out the building, though? You hear that a lot, but they don't last. They don't. Right. They just don't.
25: Akeem Talib.
27: There's some exceptions. Okay,
25: he was like that.
27: I heard you guys talking about athletes, and one of you guys said, "Well, you can't get to this level without working hard." I disagree. Some people are just born really talented.
26: So you agreed with me on that one.
27: On that one, yes, absolutely. Some people Von Dunbar. Okay, was a running back from Indiana, right? Von Dunbar never walked in the weight room. Never benched 400 pounds. Ran a 4.3. Played in the league for 2 years. If he would have had the work ethic that Anthony Thompson had, he would have been unstoppable, okay? So some people are naturally gifted and some people...
25: You don't think he worked hard at all? Like, I have trouble believing that you get...
27: Well,
26: compared to what?
25: There's so many great athletes that never sniff the pros, never sniff Division I college football. And I think more times than not, the biggest difference there is work ethic.
27: It's hard for me to say because if somebody says, why did I make it? Okay, I did... work hard, okay? If you put me back, I would say I didn't work hard enough. I swear to God I would say that because who I am now, right?
25: Right.
27: Did I get there because I worked hard? Because everybody around me was working as hard as me. But they didn't make it. So genetics, I think, is 80% of it.
25: Yeah.
26: I think other sports, it's easier. Like, I think baseball, you can get through on your natural talent more so than football.
27: If you don't take some tutelage, you're not going to hit that 100. You're not going to naturally hit a 100-mile-an-hour baseball. I just don't. I think you have to. And in order to go deep into something, you have to love it. Like, I heard you guys talk about work ethic. Like, my scholastics was terrible, okay?
25: Same.
27: It's because I was putting everything I had into football. I couldn't put everything into football and scholastics. You can't do that.
26: Yeah.
27: Because there's some guys on our team that weren't good football players, but they're getting A's.
25: I wish I had that excuse. Like, I was, it's because I was so good at something else that I was a terrible student. It's really just because I was a moron. Yeah. I had a teacher in high school literally shake me. And like, she looked at me and she grabbed me by my shoulders and she shook me and she said, "You are one of the smartest people I have in class every day, but you just refuse to do the work." And I looked at her and I was like, "I know.
27: I bet I was a worse student than you."
25: Oh, I don't know.
27: I bet I was a worse student than you. I'll go get some of my teachers. I'll get some votes. I swear I was a bad student.
26: But you look at your, that's the thing is like, you didn't care to improve upon it as a student.
25: Yeah, I just didn't see a lot of value in high school.
27: Nor did I.
25: Like, you're teaching me a lot of stuff that I'm never going to use. I knew I was smart enough to know that most of what we were doing in school was not valuable. Now,
26: you know what I learned the most in high school?
25: BS.
26: Work ethic and structure. Like, that's what I used high school for. Was structure, work ethic. Structure. Yeah.
25: He went to a weird school.
26: Went to private school, yes.
25: They called him a nerd because he didn't do his homework.
26: They turned me around because I went from public school to private school because I was doing so bad in public school in Sarasota. So I went to St. Stephen's in Bradenton. And my first year in seventh grade, I was like, I didn't do homework and I was trying to take someone else's homework and thinking that. And people were like scoffing at me.
27: Because you would... Oh, I'd have been scoffed. People would stay scoffing at me.
26: Scoffing at me. By the way, kids, do your own homework.
27: I wouldn't. Private school and me wouldn't have worked. I'd have been kicked out first day. But did you wear a uniform?
26: We had a dress code.
27: I'm out.
26: Dude, but it changed me quick because I was like, I got to kind of study to be cool. It's like, I got to have this book in my hand to be cool. Yeah.
27: There's nothing that made me study.
26: I never reached cool because I just couldn't nail down the study.
27: I would have been a better cheater.
26: Let's go to Donnie Christmas. What's up, Donnie?
2: Hey, what's up, fellas? So it's so funny. Ian, you literally stole my thunder.
26: All right, see you.
2: I'm 62, and my work ethic is better than it's ever been because it's had to be, because I've had to, excuse me, take care of my family. We have more animals now than ever. We got two.
25: I don't rub it in.
2: 8 chickens, 4 cats, a rabbit, and a crazy dog.
27: Damn.
2: So I've got it. I pay for all of that while my kids are still in college.
26: So were you you weren't as hard a worker earlier in your life?
2: Well, see, I don't think, kid, Brandon, I don't want to confuse this, but there's harder working and there's smarter working.
26: And experience.
2: I've got to be where I understand what I do and I work a lot smarter and more efficiently.
26: But you were still working as hard as you were, just smarter now, but you still were working hard.
2: You know, I've always worked hard. I've had a job since I was, you know, I pulled a wagon and sold Kool-Aid when I was 8 years old because my dad was like, "You want to make money, you got to make it."
26: Done. You've had a stronger work ethic since you were 8 than most people. So I think we're confusing this.
2: Here's my point, though, with this kid. I think we're confusing attitude with work ethic. I think that kid's attitude was, yeah, I can just slide on by. And I don't think he realized that you have the good attitude, then you're going to have the good work ethic.
26: I don't know about the last part, but the attitude part, thank you for the call, Don. The attitude part I agree with. Like, I will change my stance on that because I don't know Jack's work ethic. And from everything we're seeing, and
25: know his attitude either.
26: Once you get to training camp and everything, from what I hear, I don't love the attitude and everything I've seen right now.
25: Because of the demands when he was in the transfer portal, which almost definitely came from his agent.
26: And more the attitude, I should say, maybe the confidence and like, hey, you want to go back to college? Like, you're here, like, make it work now. There's so many guys that make it work and make it so the coach can't choose otherwise or other coaches from other teams can see you. So I'm off with the work ethic, but the conversation we're all having now is more, we're talking now experience more so than work ethic.
27: See, nothing that that kid said bothered me. Like, nothing. Like, I think you guys heard something different than I heard. I think he was kind of conceding to not working hard enough, and I think that's hard to do.
26: Okay? No, and that's why I changed my tune on it because he recognized it, and you have to recognize it to improve it. And Jack clearly recognized that as he's vocalized. If you don't know what we're talking about, by the way, Bucks rookie Jack Pyburn, we were talking about it earlier. He is could be now heading back to college. LSU is where he was playing recently, and he is now. There's a ruling that. From now he can go back. It clears the path for him to go back. If he doesn't want to play in the NFL, he can go back to college.
25: I still think looking at it selfishly as a Buccaneer fan, this could be the best thing for the Buccaneers because you look at the depth at outside linebacker right now and you go, there's really not a spot on the team for this kid. A year from now, maybe there will be. So it can be the best thing for the Buccaneers. So selfishly, I hope it happens just for that reason.
27: I just think you had to come to Jesus being in the NFL and being in the locker room and he's realizing, oh, this is what it takes. Yeah. I didn't do this. Everybody goes through that. From my senior year to the NFL, I got there and I was like, oh.
25: Would you have a problem with him going back?
27: I don't have a problem. My thing is, who's getting hurt? Nobody's getting hurt. Send him back.
26: Sam Cohen made a good point.
27: Is it a privilege? Maybe, but.
26: You know who gets hurt? And Sam was telling us this off the air, and I think it was the best point, is the kids that are already in college that are thinking it's their time now.
27: Get out of here.
26: And now this 23-year-old kid comes back. Why?
27: Come on. It's about making money, okay? There's 100-and-something people on the team. If you're going to lose your job to anybody, you ain't going to make it anyways, right?
26: If we talk about growth and getting better, then no, I don't think that's the case.
27: If you're good enough to start in Division I football, you're going to find somewhere. If somebody's going to take your job, you're not going anywhere after that. There's a couple exceptions maybe where a couple quarterbacks were behind other quarterbacks. But if you're not good enough to start on your Division I football team, it ain't going to matter anyways.
25: And by the way, when we talk about him taking somebody's spot, it's not somebody who's a starter. It's the 83rd guy on the roster or whatever the hell. That's the spot he's taking. He may end up starting again, right?
27: But in college, he's definitely
25: going to start. Yeah, the guy who would have been starting, he's not off the team. He just happens to not be starting
27: anymore.
25: He'll
27: just move and take somebody else's spot, probably. You know, if you're good enough, they'll find somewhere for you to play.
26: But I think you can say the same thing. If you're good enough to make it in the NFL, you just had 2 sacks in a preseason game, then maybe. And by the way, this could have happened, like, everything that we're hearing now, the ruling comes after, like, after the game, and he could have gotten this ruling yesterday, heard it, Pyburn, go, man, you know, I actually had a good game in the NFL in preseason. I'm feeling pretty good about where I'm moving now, moving in the right direction.
25: Well, he doesn't have to go back.
26: Right. But the optics now, it's out there.
27: Ain't nobody gassing him up in that locker room getting 2 sacks against a backup. Nobody.
26: It's not about gassing up. It's about other people seeing it, other teams seeing it, getting an opportunity.
27: Once again, the guy who he got the sack against probably won't be in the league. So listen, you can watch a preseason game and absorb stuff, then throw it away. Because the question has to be, why were they there? If we're talking about we don't want our good players to play next week, why were those guys on the field last week? Because they're not valuable.
26: I disagree. Like Aiden, most of them aren't. But a guy like, some of them are fighting for special teams to show they can just be on the team and help and contribute.
27: I didn't say it wasn't important. I'm just saying, if you shine, throw it away.
26: Like Aiden Garnes.
27: Throw it away.
26: Aiden Garnes had the pick 6 and he's been performing well in practice.
27: Throw it away.
26: What about everything in practice?
27: No. Throw the game away.
26: The game away. Just the
27: everything you didn't practice is 100% important.
26: But it continues in the game.
27: It's unimportant in the preseason. It's unimportant, okay? Everybody's like, you see that quarterback? He looked good. Against a vanilla defense, it doesn't mean anything.
25: Yeah. Here's why I agree with Ian. If he has the pick 6 in the game, but we hadn't heard anything about him leading up to the game, kind of like Jack Pyburn, he's no more likely to make the team. I don't think Jack Pyburn's making the team. Aiden Garnes has been shown it from day one in practice. That's why he's going to make the team.
26: Yeah.
25: If he doesn't have that pick 6 the other night, he's still a guy that everyone's talking about probably making this team, A, because he's been really good in practice, but also B, because they are really thin at cornerback.
27: Just take it with a grain of salt.
25: That's part of it.
27: It's good for him to do it. But that doesn't mean anything.
25: All right. Somebody texted in more than once about this today. We were talking about a young Buccaneer whose name is actually avoiding me at the very moment. Hutchmaker, I believe, is his name. Getting over there now. He has transitioned from defensive tackle to guard. And we were talking about it the other day. And obviously, you immediately came to mind.
27: Mm-hmm.
25: How difficult do you think that transition is from being a defensive tackle where, put it this way, and I know the NFL is a very different conversation, but I played defensive tackle in high school because we ran the Bay City T, the T formation, and they were like, Pat, this might be too complicated for you on offense, bud. Like, the defensive tackle, in my opinion, an easier position to play just from a schematic
27: standpoint. So many words to say dumb people on defense, but continue.
25: Whoa!
27: That's a factual statement.
25: But how difficult do you think that transition is for a kid to be able to go from defensive tackle to now being on the offensive line at guard?
27: I'm sure everybody out there can answer this question. Do you know anybody who's done it? I can't think of one person who's done it.
25: I mean, there may be someone I don't know off the top of my head.
27: There probably is. But do you know anybody?
25: Nash Hutchmaker, by the way, is his name, just to be.
27: Listen, if at best your practice squad, but I've said
25: this. He's way back on the line. It's not a guy that we're talking about making this team. I'm just curious about your thoughts on the transition.
27: Yeah, I'm pretty consistent with this. I don't care what position you're playing. The NFL is not the place to learn. It's just not, okay? If you're a wide receiver, you want to play defensive back, and you're a great athlete, that's not the place to learn to be a defensive back. I mean, those guys across from you are fantastic. Why can't Brock Lesnar or Sapp make it? That big old dude. It's because they don't know the game. They don't understand the game. You're a defensive tackle. You move to offensive guard. I'm going to shake you. I'm going to kill you because you don't know the ins and outs. And it's not talking him down as an athlete. There's so many little things as being an offensive lineman that if you don't know it, you're dead.
25: Yeah.
27: Like there's certain things even today, if I'm walking around, I feel like I have my left foot up because I was a right guard. Okay. So my left foot can't go back. Just that's just the way it is. If that's a problem.
25: Because of the quarterback.
27: Because the quarterback's in, I'm a right guard. So the quarterback's inside. So my left foot is up and mentally. All right. If your left foot, if that doesn't work for you, your left foot comes back, you can't play right guard. I couldn't play left guard. So there's a lot of stuff. It's not that easy to throw somebody in and think, just learn this at the top. The top.
26: Remember J.R. Sweezy?
27: I remember the last name.
26: He played.
25: He's a guard for the Bucks.
26: Yep. Yeah. He was a guard. Well, in
25: Seattle for a long time, right?
26: Correct. Mm-hmm. He played high level as a guard in the NFL. In college at NC State, defensive tackle.
27: Mm-hmm. Not impossible. Not likely.
25: Yeah.
27: Now, here's the other thing. When did they switch him? Did they switch him in the offseason? If they switching somebody in training camp is nuts.
25: Oh, yeah, no, that's
27: just not, it doesn't make sense. If in the offseason, if you drafted somebody and said, we're going to make you an offensive lineman, and you have the whole offseason to work on it, you got a better chance. I still wouldn't think, that's still bucking the odds, for sure.
25: You said you didn't think you could have played left guard. Would you say that if you were to try to transition from one side of the line to the other, that you would say it was kind of like wiping with the opposite hand? That's what Tristan Wirfs once told Aaron and I.
27: Yes, I would use the analogy of it's almost like backing up a trailer. Ever back up a trailer?
25: No, and I wouldn't because I will
27: you
25: hit something.
27: Ever back up a trailer?
26: No.
27: Anybody who's backed up a trailer will understand.
26: I don't even like looking at
27: you could
26: trailers.
27: Try 30 straight times and you make a mistake because your brain goes one way.
25: Yeah.
27: So I tried to play left guard when I got to Denver my last year. And Alex Gibbs, who was our offensive line coach, the best ever, he looked at me and said, you're the worst lineman I've ever seen. That's what he said. And I said, I started for 9 years, Playboy. He goes, look at this. And he wasn't wrong. I was awful. I was awful at left guard. Awful.
25: So I just noticed, you've always got some interesting choices of jewelry on, right. Different things that you like to wear.
27: Yeah.
25: You've got this necklace on, and I've seen you wear several necklaces that are kind of similar.
27: Okay.
25: Is this a cheeseburger necklace?
26: You have a cheeseburger necklace?
25: Is that not burgers? It looks like burgers. Is it not burgers? Am I that fat that I thought something that has nothing to do with food is a burger necklace?
27: I've never looked, Pat, and the answer would be yes, you're that fat, because I've never even thought about
26: that. That is unbelievable. They're mini cheeseburgers.
25: They're burgers, right?
26: Yeah. You are. That's a good eye, Burger Man.
27: There's blue and red. Where's blue in burgers?
25: There's blue in there?
27: There's blue all over it.
25: I don't see the blue.
27: Burger.
25: It looks like lettuce to me from here.
27: You asked me if I have a burger necklace.
25: Would you never wear a burger?
27: But it's more stylish than wearing it. You said Ian was wearing a burger necklace. That didn't sound right.
25: I mean, it kind of looks like burgers.
27: I want you to stop looking at me like with your fashion eyes. I don't want it.
26: Guess what's in here?
27: Coffee.
25: Oh, damn it.
26: You think there's coffee in here?
25: You think the rest of it's gone?
27: Was it liquor?
26: This is I filled this with jambalaya that we had from Bascom's yesterday.
25: Yeah.
27: You're not going to eat it, are you?
26: Yeah.
25: Why wouldn't? Well,
27: there's seafood. Was it been there?
26: It was in the fridge, I just poured it in this cup to disguise it.
27: No, you're fine. I thought it was sitting there with seafood in it. That's not a good idea.
26: They brought in a lobster yesterday.
25: There a while now, actually.
26: They looked, it was for the whole building. They looked at me and Pat. They're like, hey, you want the lobster?
27: Yeah.
26: Yeah.
27: Hell yeah.
26: So they cracked in there.
25: Did you eat yours yet?
26: Yeah.
25: Did you eat the roe?
26: No.
25: No.
26: No, I did not eat the roe, but I melted
25: a little.
26: Because I read
25: it's delicious.
27: The schmuckas in it? I don't eat the
26: schmuckas. I put the schmuckas aside, but the... Oh, it was so meaty.
27: No, the roe was not good.
25: The green, I think, is what you're thinking of. That's green, called tamale.
27: Whatever, it's not
25: That's
27: good.
25: Disgusting. My grandfather got me to try it when I was a kid.
26: Melt
25: the
26: butter.
25: The roe you won't always find in there. It's red, like a dark
27: I know
25: red.
27: Exactly. I know exactly what it is. I'm not.
25: It's eggs.
27: Yeah, I'm not doing it.
25: I read that it was delicious. I'm looking at it going, I don't know if I want to eat it or not.
27: Salmon probably roll, stay and, you away know, from it. Sushi roll is good.
3: I hate salmon, though. I hate salmon.
26: I think Sam or somebody about this yesterday makes no sense. Salmon's awesome.
27: Salmon is amazing.
3: I am not.
26: Put a little black glaze on it. A little pesto on it.
3: I am not a salmon guy at all.
27: It's got great firmness and structure.
26: I love when Pat was looking for something on his computer to transition, and he just said over and over again, I am not a salmon guy at all. I am not a salmon guy at all.
3: Did I say it more than once? I am not. Hey, guys, I am not into salmon, all right? That's why I don't go to Seattle. But players, they keep ending up in Seattle. These Super Bowl champions continue to add to their defense. That will lead off today's top headlines. I am not a salmon guy.
26: No, you're not. 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
13: In the NFL, second-year Texans wideout Jaden Higgins will miss the season with a torn ACL. He suffered in yesterday's joint practice with the Raiders. In Tampa, defensive tackle Vita Vea and the Bucs finally agreed to a one-year extension that adds $6 million to the $18 million he was already set to make this year for a total of $24 plus an additional $24 million in 2027. And in the NBA, the Cavaliers, Nuggets, and Clippers pulled off a trade that's sending Peyton Watson to Cleveland and Max Strus to Los Angeles. As part of the multi-team deal, Denver will receive an unprotected 2031 Cavaliers first-round pick and a 2032 Sacramento Kings second-rounder. Watson will sign a new four-year, $88 million deal with a player option to join the Cavs. I'm Andy West with your iHeartRadio Sports Report.
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1: 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The Rays, a getaway day today. 110 first pitch. If you're getting ready for some Rays baseball, you can listen right here on 95.7 WDAE. They're back in the win column after putting up a touchdown last night. They did get out hit and an error for the Rays, but they get the job done up early. 7-6 the final. Almost squandered it late, but
2: Win's a win, baby. Win's a win. Good job. Good job getting the win.
3: Yeah, I wish they could have won by two runs and made me a couple of shekels. But that's, you know what, the win is most important, as you noted. Real quick interruption to today's top headlines. Our friend Kyle Berger from Tampa Bay 28, he texted me, Ian, and he wants to know if you would wear cheeseburger earrings. He says his fiance just bought a pair.
4: No, sir.
2: Yeah, but if your last name is Berger,
3: yeah,
2: you can walk around with burgers all the time.
4: A female can get away with it.
3: Yeah.
4: Yeah, I don't, like, no, that's... I'm more serious than that. And I'm more serious than wearing a necklace with hamburgers on it.
2: Pat with cheeseburger t-shirt or button down. It would be a button down is what it would be. Hey, Saturday, I'm going to be out myself, Nick Wise, Sam Cohen. We are going to be out at the Yingling Center for USF's Bulls Fest. It's going to be Saturday from 2:30 to 4:30. So if you're out there, come say hello. I know a bunch of students and alumni and fans are all going to be out there. So we're going to have a bunch of players, coaches, good lineup that day. But Nick and I will be on the air.
3: Sounds awesome. I would definitely head over there if I wasn't going to the Bucks game.
1: I was going to.
3: Why did Nick have you hot
4: Nick
3: yesterday?
4: Nick had me hot yesterday.
3: Yeah, why?
4: It was his hot take.
3: What hot take?
4: About how
3: he likes hot takes.
4: How Vita Vea shouldn't be complaining about making $18 million. He had me hot.
2: So hot that he brought it up to me last night.
3: Oh, yeah?
2: Yeah, we're hanging out. He's like...
4: You know what's funny? I just said I hearing people in the media. And you said, well, Nick... I go, actually, it was Nick that said it.
2: Yeah, I go, I saw the video from Nick. Yeah. It was going pretty viral. A lot of response on that video.
4: Nothing drives me more nuts than somebody saying, why are you complaining for making 18? Because that guy who's doing the same thing is making 30. That's why.
3: Yeah.
4: Because, you know, I'm sure you're making a good living. If you're finding the guy across from you making three times what you're making is not the same anymore, okay? This is respect. There's respect thing, too.
3: Yeah, when I look at morning show hosts across the country, I feel the same way as Vita Vea.
4: Yes,
2: I was
4: you
2: just
4: do.
2: Thinking it.
4: Yes, you do. Just be quiet about it.
2: Don't say anything.
4: Yeah, Pat, don't say
2: shut
4: anything.
2: Up.
3: I am not requesting a trade. No, I'll tell you that.
4: No, you're not.
1: Well, we will see what happens at Bulls Fest. I was going to say the Rays leave for Baltimore today, so you won't be going to the Trop this weekend, so you can come join us over at the YC. Nothing drives me crazier than professional athletes trying to go play college sports. We talked about it earlier with Jack Pyburn, and he said his lack of hard work in college. How about a guy working so hard that he doesn't actually even have classes this semester, South Carolina QB Lenoris Sellers.
3: I love this.
1: He's so intelligent and works so hard at Scholastics that he will only be doing his internship this semester as he works on his preparing for the NFL draft. He's working at a local driving range. People were talking.
3: He's not even, no, I don't think he's working, Sam. I'm pretty sure it's an internship is what I read.
1: Interning at a driving range. But how about this? It makes me laugh. It's part of that First Tee initiative, which helps young youth.
3: Oh, yeah. They're fantastic. We've done stuff with them.
2: Cool. All
3: here
2: right.
3: in Tampa.
2: All right.
1: That
2: That's
1: can't
2: cool.
1: afford it and stuff. And so he's working with them at a driving range in South Carolina. But they asked some of his teammates about the fact that he doesn't have classes. He's so smart. This is what his teammates had to say about him. Quote, if he doesn't end up doing engineering after his career, if he doesn't do that, he'll probably be drawing blueprints and stuff like that for facilities.
3: Listen, Aaron Jacobson is listening to this, thinking about that this is his dream life. Dream life. College athlete interning at a golf course.
2: That's the first thing I thought of at a driving range. Is like, dude, this kid just gets to play golf and play football. That's awesome. Good. I wish he could have done this last year because he was my Heisman favorite last year, and he did not live up to that.
4: I wish I'd have played football this time instead of what I played.
2: Oh, yeah, you guys,
4: these guys are
1: beating
4: it. You guys
1: still go back to college, Ian. I mean, everyone's allowed these days.
4: Yeah,
1: oh,
4: that's not going to work out so well.
1: You could give it a shot.
4: Yeah, no, I'm good.
2: I'd rather see you out at the driving range. You won't even do that.
4: I'd probably do better on a football field than a driving range.
3: Go full Rodney Dangerfield. Back to school.
2: Like, I'm honored that my last the last round of golf that Ian Beckles ever played was, I was a part of the group.
3: Really?
2: And he said, I'm never playing again. Like, literally, I vividly remember, he goes, I'm never playing again.
4: Never.
2: And I've heard a million people on the golf course go, I'm never playing again.
4: Well, not me, though.
2: Yeah, I would see those people out next week playing. You literally gave it up.
4: I think I gave my clubs away.
2: You walked away from the course.
4: Some clubs? I said, here.
2: You walked away from the course. You never went back.
4: I didn't want to bring my clubs home.
2: Unbelievable.
3: It's kind of like drinking. People get hammered and then they're hungover and they go, I'm never drinking again. And then 2 weeks later, you see them hammered again. Same thing with the golf course.
4: I'm that guy, too. I also used to drink a bottle of vodka a night. And then I said, I'm done drinking. And I stopped drinking.
3: When you say a bottle of vodka a night, how big are we talking?
4: A bottle. You know what a bottle looks like?
3: Oh, was it a fifth or was it a handle? Like, is that the same thing? I'm not a big drinker.
2: I was going to say, you speak bottles?
4: 26 ounce thing?
2: You are somebody that because I've known you for a very long time. Yeah. Nobody can turn it on and off faster and more like dive into something than you.
3: It's fact.
2: Nobody.
4: I started my fast today.
2: It's why you'll do it and you'll crush it and it's crazy.
3: Everything I hear about fasting is so good for you.
4: It's so good for you.
3: I don't think I have the mental fortitude to pull it off.
4: You don't if you say it.
3: Thank you.
4: No, but if you say you don't.
3: I don't. Right? You're right. What's the old saying? If you think you can accomplish something or if you think you can't, you're right.
4: Listen, here's the long and short of it, okay? If the apocalypse comes and somebody goes, who can do this? I'm going to put my hand in my I'll do it. I don't care what it is. I'll do it.
3: Everything.
4: Doesn't matter. You think it's harder than NFL training camp?
2: Pat, I need you to look in the mirror today, and I need you to go, I think I can. I think I can.
3: Listen, there's a lot of things, a lot of places where I believe in myself. Fasting is not at all one of them. Especially getting up at 4 a.m., but if I don't eat by, like, 7, my stomach's in knots, I feel like crap.
2: I've seen you go through the diet and lose the weight quickly and do a good job with it.
3: That's different than fasting.
2: True.
3: I could get on a diet and exercise and be okay. That's different than fasting. Fasting, in my opinion, much harder.
4: Fasting is all mental. It's every last bit of it is mental.
3: Well, that's why I can't do it.
4: All of it.
2: I'm glad you're not dieting because it used to ruin my eating habits because I felt bad eating.
3: How many times did I give you crap though?
2: Never.
3: Never.
4: Yeah,
3: never.
4: Terrible eating habits.
3: Aaron would eat. Aaron
2: better. No, so much better now.
3: Yeah, better. Oh yeah.
4: Is
3: much
4: it?
3: Better. But he would eat stuff in front of me, and he'd be like, "Dude, I'm so sorry." And I'd be like, "It's cool. I'm like, this is what I got to do. I'm doing it. Like, when I'm absolutely determined. You know what it is? Unfortunately, it's we had a sponsor that I was doing the weight loss program with, and I'm more accountable to our partners than I am to myself.
2: Facts. Look, I cut out soda.
4: Good. Good.
2: I cut out a lot of I'm eating pretty well.
4: You're a hot dog guy, pretty much back in the day.
2: I still am. That's my Achilles heel.
4: You like hot dogs?
2: I don't like
4: more
2: hot
4: than
2: dogs.
4: Hamburgers.
2: I love hot
4: really.
2: Dogs.
3: He's got a great new corn dog spot too, which is a trouble.
2: Corn
3: trouble.
2: Dogs are creeping up into like same level as hot
4: you
2: dogs.
4: You know why? Because it's a perfect food.
2: They're so good.
4: Very good. It's a perfect food.
2: A perfect food.
4: I'm saying perfect if you know if you don't care what you're eating.
3: What?
4: Like like a steak is a perfect food, but a corn dog. If you're in the mood for a corn dog, there's nothing like
2: nothing.
4: A corn dog.
2: And with I can eat 20 of a mustard. Mm. I'll do. Oh my god.
4: Ooh.
3: I mean, next time you're in the mood and off of fast, you let me know. I got the spot for you.
4: You got a spot for corn dogs?
2: Yeah, we got the
3: spot. Yeah,
4: that's wrong. Why don't you say it? So I can know.
3: The cookout. Have you heard of the cookout yet?
4: I have.
3: Yeah.
4: That's the spot for corn dogs?
3: It's fast food.
5: Spot for
3: right?
5: everything.
3: So you can't go there thinking about, like, this is gourmet food. But it's fast food. But
2: Sam's right. They've got
3: it's
2: everything,
3: money.
2: Though.
4: Big Race Fish Camp has a lobster corn dog.
3: Get out of here.
4: Big Race Fish Camp has
3: where a lobster. Where is that again?
4: There's one right on, off of Beta Bay over there.
2: They got one by me in,
4: It's by the Inner Bay Meat Market.
2: And they have one in Channel Side, right?
4: I believe they're by the convention center, yeah. Lobster,
3: no, I'm hungry.
4: Corn dog.
2: Oh, this is crazy.
4: Yeah.
2: Pat and I.
4: It's expensive, though.
2: Expensive. Worth it, though.
4: Yeah.
2: Gateway Subs.
3: Yes.
2: Awesome place down the street.
4: Yeah.
2: Pat, I haven't even told you this yet. This is the craziest thing. You know the little mart, that little place down the street from me that you can go in and just get grocery, a convenience store? Right down the street from me?
3: Yes. Yeah.
2: Urban Duckweed or whatever it's called.
4: Duckweed.
2: Yeah.
4: I like that.
2: Duckweed, They've got a Gateway Subs in it.
3: What?
2: Yes.
3: What?
2: Yes. It's
3: what?
2: It's 35 steps from my place.
4: Oh, boy.
2: I didn't know.
4: Oh, boy.
2: I didn't know.
4: Yeah, man.
1: That is today's top headlines brought to you by Howard Team Home Loans. John Howard, your hometown home loan MVP at howardteamhomeloans.com.
2: Pat was telling me about this place, and it's great. I drove down the street. I drove to St. Pete.
4: To get it.
2: To get it. And then I went home, and like a couple days later, I was at that mart, and I looked over, and I was like, wait, I saw Gateway. I was like, this is the sandwich place?
4: Is it the same, though? Is
2: no,
4: it the same?
2: I haven't
4: the
2: had
4: same
2: it
4: owners?
2: Yet.
4: Because, listen, there's some other...
3: Yes, I same owners.
4: There's some other products out there. I mentioned off the top of my head, West Shore Pizza, okay? I believe the original is way different than the other ones.
3: Yeah.
4: Because it was owned by the original dude, you know what I mean?
2: It's a little nook. It's like right... It's very unassuming because it's not its own little
4: it's
2: restaurant.
4: My favorite places.
2: Yeah, and that's why it's unassuming. So good, Gateway mm-hmm. Subs. All right, we'll wrap it up today, and we'll take a look ahead for the Buccaneers. We'll get back into their preseason game coming up with Ian Beckles. It's the Pat and Aaron Show.
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3: One more segment to go with Ian Beckles. We were having a conversation earlier in the week about being a nice guy on the football field and whether or not that's okay. And a lot of fans don't like it if you're friendly with your opponents. A lot of fans don't care. But I found these comments from Leonard Fournette about how he used to handle it when Tom Brady was here. Pretty funny. Ian, I want you to hear it, and then I want your take on whether or not you want guys shaking your hand during football games.
25: Okay. Mm-hmm. CJ Gardner.
26: Yeah.
25: He tried to come shake Brady's hand, this and that, right? Well, listen, we cool now, but in the season,
26: yeah,
25: I had to tell him, bitch, back up.
26: Right.
25: If I break your motherfucking hand.
26: Right.
25: Stop trying to come frilling by with my quarterback.
26: Yeah.
25: Because like, me personally, I'm out taking a fine.
26: Yeah.
25: I'm going to beat the piss out of you. If that's what it takes for us to win,
26: yeah,
25: to set the tone.
26: We can cancel the game. Just put you two.
25: Yeah, facts. Yeah. The year we won the Super Bowl against the Chiefs,
26: mm-hmm.
25: I like to beat the f*** out of us the first game. Which, you know, I wasn't playing, so that Super Bowl game.
26: It was the difference.
25: Bro, listen, I'd be in a pile and get up. I'd just slap the f*** somebody. Boom. Just because. But I'm setting the tone, though. That's what you need.
26: Right.
25: We not here to be no friends.
26: I love it.
25: Right. Nah. After the game, I'm be on whatever you on because I f***ed up. I slap you. I should never did that. Yeah. But I got to set the tone to let you know this is going to be for every quarter. We going to whoop your ass.
3: I didn't realize he was saying during the Super Bowl. I kind of want to go back and watch the Super Bowl now and look for Leonard Fournette slapping somebody because I don't remember it happening. Ian.
25: Yep.
3: What are your thoughts? Like, are you cool with guys coming up and shaking your hand while you were playing? Or is it like after
27: never
3: the game?
27: I shaking my hand while we're playing. I don't remember that ever.
3: Is that just never part of the game back then? And are guys too soft now? Or is it just because you were a guard?
27: I think there was times where I remember one time Jackie Slater said something before the game, and that was like the biggest thing ever. It was offensive tackle. But I'm not going against him.
3: Right.
27: Somebody who I go against, we don't talk because I don't like you.
3: Yeah,
27: this is real. I mean, I have to get to myself. Like, I like to explain, playing a football game is like 63-second fights. All right? I don't want to fight somebody I like. I don't like you.
2: Well, that's why they should get in your head by being super nice. Saying the nicest
27: things
2: ever.
27: That's going to make me more pissed. Don't do that. Like, I don't like you, so don't do that. And then listen, here's the reality. I hate you during the game. After the game, I respect you, and I'm going to shake your hand after the game.
3: Yep.
27: But during the game, I don't like you. On these airways, on 620, I went bat doo-doo crazy when Gerald McCoy was picking people up off the ground. I had Carl Mock. I heard Charles McCray pick somebody off the ground once. Carl Mock turned the film off, and he put the light on. He goes, the next blah, blah, I see pick somebody off the ground, I'm going to cut you on the field. I'll walk out and cut you myself.
3: Wow.
27: He goes, why would you?

0: hey, Joe, how you doing? That didn't happen. I guarantee they're like, when he left, they were talking about him, let's tear that dude in half. And they did.
1: Yeah. Which, listen, that's the mentality I want, especially defensively, all game long.
0: It's necessary.
1: And on the offensive line, yeah. You know?
0: And listen, I joked before about how the dumb people on defense. I joke, but it's true. Okay? You could be,
1: come on, man.
0: You could have an IQ of 8 and be a great defensive lineman. Can't be an offensive lineman.
1: No.
0: That's a fact.
1: No. Too many responsibilities.
0: Yep.
2: Hey, go hang out at Dignitary. Go if you, hey, listen, that like where was there yesterday? People were just playing
0: it was
2: pool.
0: Packed in the yeah, place. I was like, why are so many people here at 10 o'clock at night? It was like 30 people
2: and
0: in there.
2: Some girl was joking with her the guy she was with, and she just like we're all doing our thing, and all of a sudden, like it seemed like the room went quiet, and she said something about his jawline.
0: She goes, your jawline's not that strong, and all of a sudden, like ooh.
2: Everyone in that room went, oh, I'm talking like 40 people. Oh.
1: Any dude's like, I got a strong jawline.
2: It was awesome. It was great.
0: Right.
2: Hang out.
1: Ian, always fun hanging out with you.
0: Thank you for having me.
1: That's all we have time for today. For Ian Beckles, hanging out for Aaron Jacobson, and for Sam Cohen in the penalty box, I'm Pat Donovan. Thanks so much to the men and women who serve our country and our community and allow us to be morons for a living. Sorry, Mom. Sorry, Mom. Not the rest of you.
3: All right, class, tell me about your weekend. 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
7: Three staccato cries of Mayday and an eyewitness report of a mid-air explosion is about all that is known this morning of the British Columbia air disaster, which yesterday claimed 52 lives.
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11: Really?
12: Hey there, I'm Jason Alexander, and this is my dear friend, Peter Tilden.
13: Hey, Jay. 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
12: Mm-hmm, because we had two things in common. Number one, we like to argue about everything. Driving, food, music.
13: No, we don't. 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
13: 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Jerry Seinfeld wondered why they refused to make the stall door go all the way to the floor in a public bathroom, but he didn't get an answer. 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
13: 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How about that?
12: Really? 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
13: 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So we spoke to some of the biggest champions of the hot dog eats hot dog world of competitive eating to get the answer. And those are just a few of the things we'll explore on the Really Know Really podcast with Jason Alexander and Peter Tilden.
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0: It is the Dan Patrick Show here on Fox Sports Radio. LeVar Arrington, Jonas Knox, Brady Quinn, in for Dan and the guys. 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How we feeling here, boys?
1: Hi.
0: Everybody good?
1: Good morning.
0: We're all rocking and rolling here. So we've got a little bit of technical difficulties going on.
1: Uh-oh.
0: Having some issues.
1: Uh-oh.
0: We'll try and figure this whole thing out here.
1: You want to try to make it back to CRPGM if you can. You can't get to it.
2: We're not capable.
1: Okay, well, and you're not on air. 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
0: We are good. We are all
1: okay,
0: good.
1: Okay, we're good. We're all here.
0: All right. Okay. So here's what I wanted to say to you guys, because I was a little bit surprised.
1: That was kind of like my night last night, by the way.
3: Wait, whoa. What happened last night?
1: Oh, I'm sure. Brady Quinn.
3: You texted a little bit. You texted
1: Did I
3: a little
1: text?
3: Bit about it.
1: Did I?
3: Well, about you discovered a charge card that you said you've never seen before.
1: Oh, yeah. I saw an American Express come out. Where was I at? Where was I at? I don't even remember.
4: The Ivy.
1: I was at the Ivy. There you go. Thanks, Patty. I was at the Ivy and I was having lunch with Penn, with my youngest daughter. We were having daddy daughter date, and you know, I'm not impressed by it very much. I just live life. It is what it is. It's not very often something pops up and I'm like, oh, S, look at that.
3: But you did last night.
1: Man, it was during the day. Last night too. I mean, yeah. Just saw my wife last night. Holy moly.
0: By the way, you see the watch.
4: And when I get that feeling.
1: Yeah, bro. Hey.
0: Lamar's got a watch on right now that's got to be $4 million.
1: But this guy that was serving the table was paying the bill. Like he put the bill, like the card in the pad, and it just hit my eye. Like it, like blinded me for a second. Like the sun rays hit it. It bounced off of the card. It hit me in the face and blinded me in my eye. I could sue American Express for this card. I've never seen a card this color. I've seen black. I've seen red. I've seen a few American Express cards, and you touch them, it's like, oh, that's a card. But this one was different. I said, that's got to be like oil money or something. There's something different about this card that I've never seen. But it was almost like titanium, platinum mixed with white gold, mixed with something silver, mixed with every precious metal that existed.
5: When they drop it on the table, it make a big clattering sound. It sounded very solid.
1: I don't think they was dropping that card. That card almost looked like you could put it like on your necklace, like a, like you could wear it like a charm after you're done using
5: Flavor
1: it.
5: Flavor Flaves.
1: Man.
3: Was it bedazzled?
1: No.
3: What was it?
1: It was so.
3: What did it look like?
1: I can't explain. I just explained it the best way that I can.
3: Dude, come on. There's nothing out there you could compare it to?
1: I just explained it the best way that I could explain it. You'd have had to have seen it. I've never seen America.
0: Just heavy.
1: I've never seen one like. I didn't touch it.
3: Heavies?
1: But they're all heavies. They're all.
3: Talking about heavies?
0: Some heavies? Heavy all day.
1: And that wasn't even, that was just the warm up. So I became best friends with Sean Kemp last night. That's my bestie now.
3: Oh.
1: We will be forever best friends from here on out, man.
3: I don't think you understood. Like, I didn't get many jerseys when I was young. I had a Sean Kemp jersey though, man.
0: He was awesome.
3: I loved Sean Kemp. Yeah. I have no idea why. I grew up a Cleveland sports fan. Hmm. I maybe had like a Mark Price jersey, maybe a Brad Doherty. That's it. Like, then it was Sean Kemp. I have no idea why. I was the biggest fan of Sean Kemp when I was young.
0: Because those Sonics teams were so cool.
1: Yeah.
0: Like, there was just
1: Gary Payton was in there last night too. They was up in there. Sam Cassell. I saw Sam talk to Sam. Mike Irvin.
3: Basketball players.
1: Hold on. So Mike Irvin was in there. T.O. was in there.
0: Okay.
1: All right. Man, there were a ton. I mean, it was a who's who of people up in there. And I tell you what, there was a whole lot of chum too.
0: Oh yeah?
1: Oh my God.
3: Was there a
0: what
3: lot
0: are they biting on?
1: Oh my gosh. You want to talk about attracting the sharks? Sheesh.
3: Was sonars there a were out. Penn State fraternizing going on there.
1: Hell yeah.
0: Oh yeah.
3: Yeah.
1: It was all kinds of
0: Hey. Who says it doesn't snow in August?
1: I saw, speaking of cocaine, I mean, not saying he used it.
0: Hey, who said
1: but,
0: that?
1: I mean, but you know, you think of Usual Suspects and Verbal Kemp and Kaiser. I met Sammy Sosa. Like Kaiser Sosa. I met Sammy Sosa last night, man. Ralph Sampson was up in there. There was just a gang. Like, the Pump Brothers are super dope, and they represent such great causes, man. They represent the youth, take care of the youth. They do so many great things in the community. I don't know how they get so many people to come out, man. I mean, Marcus Allen was up in there. Talk to him. He's coming to the Whiteout this year, so that should be fun. I told him, you're gonna come with me.
6: Which
1: buddy.
6: One? There's multiple now there.
1: No, it's not. Oh. Now, it's just more celebrated now. Like, can you imagine the theme of Whiteout Week?
3: That's a good way of putting it. I see what you did. That's a good way of putting it.
1: It will be much more celebrated this year. Yeah.
3: That's well said.
1: I mean, imagine.
0: By the way.
1: Imagine all the jokes for Halloween leading up to Whiteout Weekend.
0: How many people do you think are going to go dressed as Pablo from Narcos for Halloween
1: Pablo
0: this year?
1: What do they call him?
0: Pablo Pledgabar?
1: Pledgabar.
3: Dang.
1: I mean, people, we became famous overnight. Like, Penn State is now like a cult hero or something. I don't know. I mean, I always said, like, everybody was joking, right? So the minute somebody make a joke about it, like, oh, they doing that cocaine at your school, huh? I'd be like, how many times you done cocaine? They shut up.
3: I was going to say, are you over being, you were a little sensitive about it yesterday. Now I think we can joke about it.
1: I wasn't sensitive about it. I went through the scandal. I went through the scandal, bro. Like, cocaine, sorry, no disrespect. But there's probably anybody out there that's judging them kids. Like, yeah, judge them for selling it. But most of y'all didn't use cocaine. Like, yeah, like, you're lying to yourself and other people if you tell them you didn't partake in it. Now, at the end of the day, I don't like the fact that we keep getting in trouble. But I went through the sex scandal, bro. There's nothing that even comes. I don't get sensitive about it. It doesn't, you know, it doesn't equate to how bad that
3: other
1: stuff was.
3: I'll say this much. You guys could have had a huge NIL sponsor, you know, if you just kind of leaned into that a little bit more.
1: Totally. Hey, bruh. Can you imagine the money we'd be washing and getting?
0: Let me actually look up. What's the nearest ski resort next to State College?
1: Chessie Mountain.
0: Oh.
3: There you go. See?
0: Why go there when we can bring it here? Sponsored by Chessie Mountain.
1: Well, here's the thing. It's still the summer. You want to go skiing in August? Can y'all help us out?
0: Unbelievable. Really?
1: Let's come in and let's spray the mountain.
0: I mean, you know, maybe that's why some of these guys that are like 38 years old are trying to go back and get their eligibility.
1: There you go.
0: Apparently,
1: apparently, what a great segue.
0: And I'm shocked to see that. You guys love radio.
1: At least
0: radio.
1: It wasn't crack, by the way. If they would have said crack, Q, I would have been offended. I ain't going to lie to you. If they just said crack, They out there, they up school, they smoke and crack. I'd be like, you know what? That's offensive. I don't, I like, but we have the rich man's drug. So
6: that is true.
3: That's a good way of looking at it.
1: We're going to be degenerates.
3: That's a good way of looking at it.
1: Hey, let's be high, let's be high class degenerates if we're going to do it.
0: So I was, I'm impressed by your guys' commitment to this business, because I thought for sure when the news came out that all of a sudden there's a the ability for multiple players that have been signed by NFL teams to go back to college because they'd like to get another year of eligibility, including somebody who had two sacks in a preseason game over the weekend. This whole thing is wild that we are at the point now where you can sign with a roster, be on an NFL roster, be active in NFL games, preseason or not, and still be able to go back to college based on what happened yesterday and the ruling that came out yesterday. I don't get it.
3: A few things here. The first being that some players who are currently under contract are working with their agent to get released out of that contract before, think about that, before they even get cut by an NFL team, or if there's a chance they get cut by an NFL team, they're already trying to work on, and in most cases, these guys went undrafted. So they're already trying to work on getting back to the college level where there's more of a guarantee of what they're going to make. They'll be highly coveted because of their age, experience, and obviously if they're able to at least make an NFL roster, it gives you a sense of how good they are and how good they'll be at the college level. So it's crazy that this, you know, what, July 31st, Colorado federal judge ruling has now had this sort of impact as all these other players have filed lawsuits as well to be able to find their way back for this fifth year if they graduated high school in 2022. So it's wild to think that, man. I mean, there's a part of me that, like, does pride exist for some of these guys though? Like, is there an element in your back of your mind where you're like, no, dude, I went pro. Like, I just had two sacks in a game. I don't need to go back to college.
1: Nope.
3: And it would just feel like a little Van Wilder. It's like,
1: yeah,
3: oh, the old guy's back. Oh, here we go again. Like, I don't know, man. Something about it, maybe just because the era in which we played, LeVar.
1: Yeah.
3: It sits weird with me. I just feel like, I don't know, kind of like a loser. Like, I couldn't make it at that level, or it was some concern, so I'm coming back down here for another year. Run it back.
1: Let me ask this question. Does a year make a difference in making it onto an NFL roster? I told my son, this is a true story, both of them, if you're not NFL ready by your third year of college, if you're not NFL ready by your third year of college, start thinking about what your other opportunities in life are going to be. Go to the resource offices, meet with your professors, figure out what it is that you're going to do, because the best time for you to get hired and get recruited to a job where you can grow in it and have a pretty decent ceiling is while you're in school. I feel like outside of certain industries, if you graduate, if you leave school, you're now immediately overqualified to get the job. And they're going to get somebody that's already in school that they're recruiting out of school to come get that job.
0: What if you're not ready by your fifth year?
1: If you're not ready by your third year, could something possibly potentially happen? You have a growth spurt. You got a late one, or you were a young freshman, a young sophomore, and starting to get a little older as a junior. I would say yes, there are some exceptions to the rule, but largely, if you haven't acclimated to college football well enough to be on the boards to actually be a legitimate, like, employee for the National Football League. If you went to the National Football League right now as a fourth year senior, as if you come out as a junior, you better make it, because that's stupid to come out early and you don't make it in. If you come out as a senior to go into the NFL and you're not going to make a team, does coming back to college give you an extra, or did you go to camp and you're like, oh, I see what I have to do. Let me go back to college and practice it and see if I can get it right for next year. I just don't think you're going to improve enough to be able to make it next year either.
3: So here's where I'd say I think they can. is look at the case of Fernando Mendoza. Had he not gone to Indiana and spent that year where they win a national championship, he wins the Heisman, is he going to be the number one overall pick? My guess is no. He was at Cal, a starter, played for a couple of years, was a good player, maybe even draftable, but not first overall pick. So, yeah, I would say
1: that's That's draft stock. Well,
3: but that's real. Like, to me, that's real because that's what you're ultimately talking about. You were talking about some of these guys who are able to come back for one more year, granted, be a fifth year, and be able to be a guy who's undraftable to a guy who maybe goes in the middle rounds.
1: See, I don't even
3: that
1: look
3: makes
1: at,
3: a big difference.
1: I look at losing your job. That's how I'm looking at it. You get into the league, whether you got drafted, whether you were unrestricted free agent, and you're not going
3: to. Well, but
1: make
3: that's
1: the
3: not
1: team.
3: How they're not. That's not how they're looking at it. Like they're looking at their earning potential playing the game of football, and now it's start. Your clock starts in college. You know, it used to be in the NFL. So you'd be looking at, okay, how do I get to a second contract? How do I maximize my chances of getting that big second contract? Because that's really where all the money is. And if you're lucky enough and healthy enough, you can make the third contract. But now these guys are like, I'm trying to earn all I can while I can playing the game of football. And that might start for some in high school. That might start then for some once they get to college. But if they're into the third year and if they're making money, but they're not one of those top guys, I would actually say, what you're saying is great, and it's right. Like, you're not an outlier, but I would say this. I would say if you're not draft eligible, meaning like haven't separated yourself by your third year, I would say you should want to go for two more years. You should want to maximize all you can because there is a huge gap in between, you know, pick your player that's going to be coming back, who just got cut in camp or is trying to get released to go back to play for his fifth year in college football. He's probably going to make $500,000, maybe more, depending on the position, mm-hmm. depending on the school and how much they have left in the budget for him. Mm-hmm. It could be $1 million. If that guy was undrafted, he's not making that.
1: Right. Right.
3: So all I'm saying is.
1: So you answered the question then. So it's not even really about you. You guys, you said that, do they have shame to go back? No, because well, you can go back and get paid.
3: There's a business element, but right. I still would be going back kind of like, hey guys, I'm back. I'm doing it again.
1: You know what else? Back. You know the other takeaway.
3: Hey boy, hey, let's run it back again.
0: Yeah.
3: Yeah.
0: You know the lads back. Yeah.
3: Yeah. Yeah. Imagine. Oh God. Imagine the program. they do a program two or three. If it was a
1: program,
3: and they're just like, oh, all right, lads back. He's here again.
1: You know, but this also exposes how good the NFL is. It does for expose sure. the talent for level because sure. some of these guys will go back to college and be ballers for their team. They'll be ballers college.
3: It's twofold. It does show you how obviously incredible it is to play in the NFL for any period of time. But it also shows you like still how good that guy is. Like, yeah, he kind of made it for a little bit. He was there. But also he's damn good at college football. Like I was just talking to my sister about something today about, you know, just the odds of, you know, one of their friends got a Division I scholarship to go to play soccer. And it was like, you know how hard that is? You know, if you do the stats on it, like she is the 3% of probably America that can go play for a Division I program in a women's soccer program, considering all the competition there is for that. Like they're pretty damn good. And if you're this kid where you even have a chance of getting drafted or you go and can actually play in a preseason game, be successful, and then you come back down, you're highly coveted. Yeah, you're pretty damn good. Like, I think all of it kind of demonstrates how good they are even at each level. But yeah, I mean, obviously the NFL level is the, you know, ultimate level you're trying to get to and play at as long as you can while you can.
0: I don't know, man. Like, I would, I mean, what are we talking about difference wise from, you know, these guys going to the NFL, like a guy like, you know, Jack Pyburn, who had two sacks in a preseason game, and now he's, you know, thinking about going back to college. I mean, what would he be making as a rookie as opposed to what he could get NIL-wise?
3: Rookie minimum's probably, what, $700,000 if he made the roster, and that wouldn't come out until, you know, week one, you know, that week. Because obviously they'll have cuts after camp. And then there's some roster shuffling. And really, it's that week one game day roster that solidifies your position. But it could be less than that if he's on the practice squad. And that's what I think some of these guys are worried about. Now, practice squad players are allowed to negotiate to be paid like they are on the active roster. You know, that sometimes gets lost in the shuffle where, you know, guys will say, well, I'm still getting, you know, paid like I am if I was on the active roster, even though I'm not. But in his case, you know, he might be a guy who gets $1 million. I think the question comes down to, does he go back to LSU or does he go back somewhere else? And it could be because there's also, you know, we're talking about this fifth year of eligibility for this class of high school class of 2022 athletes. But there's also a challenge to the transfer portal window. And there's players now who are challenging and saying, well, now the window has been shortened. That doesn't really fit and it's not fair because of how everything else is operating. I should be able to challenge the idea of a transfer portal window in general. That's where this thing, whole thing's going now too. And I think this is all a sign that we haven't needed some sort of federal legislation to calm this whole thing down. Cause what you're having is individual judges all across the country, you know, setting precedent and kind of baking up, basically making the rules as they go. And that's never good for the sport. But unfortunately, that's the world we're living in right now.
0: That's crazy, man. I just, what you guys have done it.
1: It's just hard to comprehend.
0: All right. Let me ask you this. NILs, yes. NILs
1: yes,
0: around.
1: Yes, I would have done it.
3: Okay. So, he would have done all of it. That's what Barr would have done.
1: I would have done it.
3: He would have done all of it.
1: I mean, imagine my game would have been.
0: She got game.
1: Come on, man. I get to go back to college.
3: These young kids haven't even seen that movie. It's crazy when you talk to young kids about what they watch. You're like, oh, man.
1: There was a whole lot of low lows or whatever. La-las in Beverly Hills. There was a lot of la-las. What's her name? Man, she's a good-looking woman, too. What's her name? From He Got Game? Lala from He Got Game? Rosario Dawson.
0: Oh, yeah.
3: Oof. Oh, yeah.
1: Oof.
0: I mean.
1: I'm a fan.
3: She was right there last night.
1: But, she wasn't, at least I didn't see her.
3: In spirit.
1: But there were comps.
0: I mean, hey, man, if you're going to go fishing.
1: No, man.
3: You go to the plastic surgeon, they say, go give me that Rosario Dawson look.
1: That was the Serengeti last night. That was a national park, an unprotected national park last night.
0: Don't feed the animals.
1: Hey, man, people was getting the hell up out of there, man. You could tell all the dudes that was married that didn't want to be scumbags that cats was pouring up out of there last night. Me and Trish was sitting outside just talking and my best friend, my new best friend, Sean Kemp, we were outside. We were sitting outside on the deck just talking because it was really hot on the inside. And you just saw all these up top boys coming out, shaking their heads, like getting in their Waymos, which by the way, Waymo totally boned us yesterday, by the way. Used Waymo.
0: Blame the guy in the Philippines who's driving it.
1: It was a two. I know we got to get out of here. It was a 3-minute drive back to our hotel, turned into a 15-minute circle by circle by
0: circle.
1: Idiots. I called the help desk, and the help desk said,
3: "That's kind of rude, Jonas."
1: Oh, we're sorry.
0: They're dumb.
1: We'll give you a.
3: What, you're talking about people in the Philippines who are driving it?
0: No, I love the Philippines.
3: You just attacked the guy.
0: I love the Philippines.
1: We'll give you a credit for your next ride.
0: The guy can't watch. He can't drive every Waymo. He can only control the ones that are messing up.
1: I said, I want my money back. The lady said, I'm sorry and I understand your frustration, but we're going to have to send this in an email and you'll get a response in the next week or two.
0: Oh, you got a Waymo female driver? Really?
1: Help desk.
0: Oh, that's awesome.
1: You know, it's not the driver. The driver isn't jumping on like, hey, you need me to direct it down the street. It's the help desk. They're American.
0: By the way, that Waymo driver.
1: Speaking real good English.
0: That Waymo driver is probably in there looking for ass, too. that's the issue.
1: Waymos was getting a whole lot of that last night. Let me tell you.
0: Hey, come on over here.
1: There was all kinds of Waymos parking outside, and they wasn't wrong.
0: By the way, it is Two Pros and a Cup of Joe filling in for the Dan Patrick Show here.
1: Hitless Horseman
0: on
1: all
0: Fox
1: over
0: Sports
1: the place.
0: Radio. So we are going to have some fun here. We've got a little segment we do called In Case You Missed It coming up later on this hour. We're also going to have potentially an Albert Breer sighting at some point. Potentially, we are efforting that as well, too. All of it is yours here on this three-hour extravaganza. We will take you all the way up until noon Eastern time, 9 o'clock Pacific. Up next, though, a lot of smoke out there about the future of a very good player in the NFL, and apparently it was all BS. Find out who we're talking about right here next on The Dan Patrick Show.
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16: Southbound on 66th Street, right at 54th Avenue in the Lehman area. An accident there with serious injuries is still slowing you down. Anywhere between 62nd and 54th southbound again. The downtown Tampa interchange is doing all right. I-4 is thinning out nicely. Of course, this time of the morning, it should be. And as far as anything else, Courtney Campbell Causeway still heavy approaching Rocky Point, westbound from the Leroy Selman. See traffic troubles? Call the traffic tip line, 866-545-9595. Keeping you updated, I'm Pat George.
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0: Taking the field. You're

0: Think that's funny?
1: Where snow flurries are about.
2: Don't go backwards.
3: We are Penn State.
0: Yeah.
1: Unbelievable.
0: Well, I felt like that was a quick break. Cocaine. I was resolving some real issues just now, man.
1: There you really? Got to.
0: Oh, man.
2: This is a product of last night.
3: We are Penn State.
0: Yeah. That takes on a whole different meaning. I blame this song for the snow flurries.
2: Yeah, what happens if home field environment isn't as good as it used to be?
1: Okay.
2: The crowd's not as much into it.
1: Okay.
2: Like, what are they going to do?
1: Hey, are those people dozing off over there?
0: Yeah. Cats up in that joint, bumping.
2: Just taking naps.
0: Dang.
1: Man, that's Dick City tailgate.
0: Now every song that is signature to our game day, like, you got to play Mo Bamba, too, at one point. Like, when them songs come on,
1: just hit the same, dude.
0: Our stadium goes nuts. And it's always the student section that's the best.
1: Yeah. Yeah. See the frat houses.
2: Now I know. Little did we know all we needed to do to make Penn State fans excited about Big Noon, you know?
0: Yeah.
2: Having a noon game.
0: just to have some, you know?
2: We got the wrong sponsor.
1: It does seem like Ohio State complains a lot more than anybody else.
0: I mean, could you imagine competing with the other show and you were handing out
2: little pack. In no way, shape, or form am I advocating for this. I'm just saying.
0: You were handing out little NFTs.
2: It would have been a leg up on the competition.
1: Hey, why are the game day tickets rolled up?
0: Oh, no. Yeah. Oh, no. They had the big noon pit. To dive in.
1: Hey, look, man.
0: Get baptized, come out a new person.
1: I'm a coffee guy myself, but whatever works for you. I mean, it's to each their own. It is the Dan Patrick Show here on Fox Sports Radio.
0: Trying to compare the two.
1: Well, look.
0: Caffeine and Coke. All right.
1: Different strokes for different folks.
0: I mean, they did name and make a brand of soda popular off of the name. I'm just saying. This isn't new to Penn State. Don't y'all act like we're new to this. Y'all love buying Coke. And drinking it.
1: I don't know if that's really what the goal was.
0: Then somebody got nervous, was like, no, add something else to it. It's cola. But we love Coke, boss. And so do the people. Well, then just add cola. Let's take a little bit of the sting away.
1: Hey, by the way, you know what's still big in Chicago? Because I was just there. RC. RC cola is still around. How about that, huh?
0: That's like crack.
1: I guess.
0: That's the crack of Pepsi. That's
1: you
0: the crack
1: said it,
0: of
1: not me.
0: Cocaine is all Pepsi right. And Coca-Cola.
1: Let's go live to our
0: soda is the crack cocaine is soda.
1: Let's go live to our I Have Thoughts on Coke Insider, Chris Perfett for the latest. What's up, cocaine, Chris?
4: Yeah, I'm making all those trips up and down Panama. I was gonna say RC Cola is like they're doing throwback cans on it now.
1: It's awesome.
4: Like they're going back like 80s cans. It's great.
2: As they should.
0: I mean, those were the cookout sodas of
4: the pop.
0: I mean, yeah.
4: They were pop. Midwest, it was the pop. Yeah. You know what I'm talking about.
0: That was the soda of choice. When you went into the cooler to get soda, they had that. They had Cherokee Red, which I'm sure they did away with Cherokee Red, but they had Cherokee Red, pop, and why was the grape soda always called grape? Like, they didn't care.
1: They wanted to call it orange.
0: I don't know. Call it, like, orange is Sunkiss. Sunkiss soda is in a can. Why do you call it grape? Give it a name.
1: A purple drink? What am I
4: saying? Yeah, something very different.
2: I don't know that Jonas and I were very preoccupied with the name of the grape one.
1: I really was. I remember Alexander the Grape.
2: It didn't seem to be a problem for the Up Top Boys. I'm saying.
0: Y'all have a problem with the Kool-Aid being called red, not cherry?
2: Yeah, we didn't really have an issue with the grape one. I'm not sure why, but just saying.
0: Stupid. All right. Well, let's move on then.
1: All right. Can I, I would like to read, I want to see if you guys can guess whose agent said the following. I'm going to read a quote from a couple of weeks back. Quote, "I just don't see it ending in anything but a trade at this point."
0: Michael Parsons.
2: Close. No. Can I take a guess?
1: Go ahead, Braden.
2: Vita Vea.
1: Yeah, Vita Vea's agent. Right, that's right. It was Colin Roberts.
5: Good job.
1: Speaking to Rick Stroud of the Tampa Bay Times recently, who said, it's going to end at a trade at this point. That's what it's looking like.
0: A.J. Brown.
1: And then, no, not him. He's in New England figuring that whole thing out. But, and then upon further review, they realize
0: Baker Mayfield.
1: We're going to get a deal done. And, Vita Vea is staying with the Tampa Bay Buccaneers. He gets a 1-year, $30 million extension. He's going to be sticking around. And so all that smoke about we're going to get traded. We want to be traded. We're not happy with where we're paid. Blah, blah, blah, blah, blah. As the great Pete Prisco always says, they all show up. It gets done. Everything gets done. And here we are in Tampa with Vita Vea back for more. So
2: he was there. I just think they were trying to, figure out whether or not they could figure out some sort of extension for him. This leads me to think, though, that Baker Mayfield's next. We've talked with Pete about this. The Bucs like to do these deals during training camp. I would like to say this is all starting to sound like one of these relationship shows. You know, I don't know if it's like Bachelor in Paradise or Pick Your Show, but it's like people say things that they don't actually mean. And it's like just for dramatic effect and just to get it out there. So people talk about it and it puts more pressure on the organization or it puts more pressure on, whoever it is to be able to come to the negotiation table and give a better deal. But like we're living in that world right now. Where it feels like we just have people who are, they're willing to be like, yep, nope, we'll never do it. I'll never do it. Okay, yes, I will. That looks good to me. Let me sign off on that. I just, like we talk about it and then 2 weeks later, it's drastically different. I'm not even sure what to make of any of this.
0: Congrats to Vita Vea. congrats to him on landing the nice little contract extension, a contract, whatever it is.
1: I do wonder if, like, you know, people in front offices around the NFL, when they hear stuff like this, are just like, all right, dude, okay. Like Jason Light, who's probably, you know, who's been there forever, is seeing these quotes from Vita Vea's agent, and he's just like, all right, man. Like, okay.
2: Well,
1: blah,
2: did you,
1: blah, blah, okay.
2: Did you see the conversation they showed on Hard Knocks between John Schneider and Nicole Lynn about Terry and Arnold? And at this point, the Seahawks have basically said, hey, we're in on him. Like, we want to sign him. Nicole Lynn agrees. Like, this is a good situation for him. We want to go to you guys. But she has to throw in, well, we've got seven other teams. There's seven other teams who are really interested in him. It's like, so he needs to call the seven other teams. I'm like, does that matter at this point?
0: Well,
2: like, the negotiation's over. Like, you're both agreeing that
0: it don't matter.
2: He's, it's like, you don't need to throw that in there. And again, we just get so oftentimes people, who knows if seven teams were legitimately interested? I've no clue. If we take her at a word, okay, great. It just wasn't necessary. It's over. You picked him. They picked you. It's a perfect match. Go get married together. Go move on to live your happy ever after life.
0: The commissioner picked Tyrion too, though.
1: Yeah, but I was going to say, maybe she misspoke. She was trying to say there were seven other hostages that they had in that apartment when he was at the Airbnb. No, I'm just trying to clear things up.
0: What she meant was there was one other person that was going to put you on his exempt list when they signed you.
1: I'm just trying to get to the bottom of this stuff here. I want to clear, you know, anybody's reputation.
0: He's not going to play.
1: You don't think so?
0: No. He's never going to play.
1: So you're calling your shot? That's not, it for Terry and Arnold?
0: He's not going to. Well, this year. Until he's ruled eligible or until the case is dismissed.
1: That whole investigation into that. It was like they found him. They had their big name. We're like, we'll go with him. And then Lamprin's like, hold on a second. Like, there's a lot more going on here. But, yeah, hey, look. So Vita Vea gets done. And so you're calling your shot on Baker Mayfield.
0: You were trying to bury the lead.
1: You're calling a shot on Baker Mayfield?
2: Yeah.
1: Does it get done before the season?
2: I think it'll get done.
1: Okay.
0: Before the season starts?
2: Yes. I mean, at some point this season, I think they'll get it done. Yes.
0: Yeah. Mm. Well, I think so, too.
1: We shall see. It is the Dan Patrick Show here on Fox Sports Radio. LeVar Arrington, Brady Quinn, Jonas Knox in for Dan and the guys, brought to you by Panini America, the hottest rookies, biggest superstars, and all-time greats. 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
4: 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I'm Matt McCoy.
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0: so, huh?
1: Apparently.
0: Okay.
1: It is the Dan Patrick Show here on Fox Sports Radio. It's LeVar Arrington. Yes, Brady Quinn, right, Jonas Knox in for Dan and the guys. You can hear Two Pros and a Cup of Joe every weekday morning before the Dan Patrick Show. Coming up top of next hour, a little over 10 minutes from now. Apparently somebody, they don't care. They do not care whatsoever what their fan base thinks of them in the NFL. We'll get into that for you right here on FSR. 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So I got to ask a question to you guys. When you were working out and getting ready for the season, was there a meal that you felt like gave you a boost when you were trying to get into better shape? Was there something you went to try and get you going, fill up the gas tank, so to speak, and get you rocking and rolling for the season?
2: A meal?
1: Yeah, like a meal, snack, anything.
2: Two fish fillets with a tomato.
1: No, come on, Chris. Allegations here.
2: Two fish fillets with a tomato on it.
1: Really?
3: My man.
2: Yeah, that's right. Get me going.
1: That was like a good workout?
2: You're big on that one, huh, buddy? Get me going.
1: All right.
2: Chris really needed to chime in on that one.
3: I love those filet fish.
2: Yeah, there you go. There you go.
1: Brady, was there anything you had?
2: McDonald's? Like, yes. What are you talking about?
3: McDonald's. Nothing hits like those.
2: That's right. Well, I guess.
0: See, Jonas, this is where you missed the mark here. You thought he was going like fancy. He's going Mickey D's.
1: No, because I've got a story for you that falls right in line with that.

0: You don't, there's like not a meal that you could describe that you even enjoy.
1: Okay, that's out of line. Dang. All right.
2: It's kind of true though.
1: But that's out of line.
0: When's the last time you've eaten?
1: A few hours ago.
2: No, it's not true.
0: No, that's not true.
2: You were asleep a few hours ago.
1: Yeah, maybe a few hours before that.
2: See, but we've already caught you in a lie.
0: Give the listeners,
2: we've already caught you in a lie.
1: Well, usually never after 6 or 7 p.m. on a weeknight, ever.
2: Yeah, the better
1: be up
2: when you better start tasting people are out during during lunchtime, right?
1: I think my first meal is usually around 2:30 or 3 in the afternoon.
2: Where are they from? South America, Europe.
1: Depends.
2: Where are they from? Redondo.
1: What do you got in the cart over there? Where do you guys got in that truck?
2: Where are they from? Who are you eating?
1: But here's my
2: blood
1: point.
2: Is you sucking?
1: Like so. Peanut butter and jelly, I would argue, is the pound for pound best sandwich on the planet. I would
2: growing
1: argue
2: up,
1: peanut butter and jelly.
2: I say right? growing up,
1: but I mean, still eight still carries its power.
2: I don't. I'm not.
1: Last
2: into
1: thing
2: that
1: to go
2: now.
1: Is your punch when you get older.
2: Not
1: still
2: as an
1: carries
2: adult.
1: Its power.
2: No way.
1: Honey buns, got no issue with those.
2: I just had one the other day.
1: Yeah, like I've had, and you warmed it up
2: with the space heater. That's right.
1: I just feel like jamming that inside a PB&J. Offensive lineman or not, enough's enough here.
2: Hey, you want to know what would
1: Why
2: make
1: not,
2: it
1: Can't
2: OD?
1: You get like a protein shake? Like, I feel like there's something we could do a little bit cleaner to get you ready for a season.
2: If the bread was Hawaiians, would be again. OD. King's Hawaiian?
0: You put anything on King's Hawaiian, it's good.
2: Oh, my gosh.
0: You could put asphalt inside of a King's Hawaiian.
2: That'd be like...
1: You imagine that?
2: That'd be like cocaine.
0: Stuff's amazing.
2: That'd be like cocaine on a sandwich.
1: You imagine walking up to a cement mixing truck and being like, hey,
0: you would
1: can
0: know
1: I get you for a second?
0: You would know.
1: Hour two of the Dan Patrick Show is next.
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5: Hey, you know how the world's kind of in a real scary place right now with the horrible stories we hear about every week? I'm Robert Evans. I'm a journalist and I cover the international fascist movement. And in 2019, July of that year, I decided to do something a little bit different. Instead of covering horror, I wanted to go look for hope. And I found it in a place you might find kind of unlikely, northeastern Syria. The region I visited is known as Rojava, and when the Western media covers it, they mostly just refer to these people as the Kurds. Since 2013, a loose alliance of revolutionaries over there have been fighting to not just drive back ISIS, but to establish something of a utopia, an egalitarian, feminist, eco-conscious community in a place that previously had known mostly war and terror. In the Women's War, I'll take you to this place, and I'll introduce you to the revolutionaries fighting to build it. 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Follow me as I travel to a land of war and hope, a place trapped on the edge of utopia and oblivion. 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
5: 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But we are in for Dan and the guys here on this Thursday morning, taking you live all the way up until noon Eastern Time, 9 o'clock Pacific here. 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
6: Dang.
5: Now,
6: it wouldn't be best if it pants up, right?
5: That's a great point. Yeah, I totally agree.
6: How you use those extra large
5: makes it a little little challenging if you're trying to get back there with a pair of trousers on.
6: There you go.
5: Nonetheless, with the NFL preseason already in full swing, we've got, you know, the actual season. I mean, college football's coming up right away, but we've got the actual season in the NFL coming up here soon. And one of the storylines that's been kind of going on for a little while now is the situation in Cleveland. And the situation, we will start with the Deshaun Watson side of things, who spoke about sort of his focus as they get ready to play and get ready to perform and ready for the regular season and get ready for these preseason games. But also, he was asked as well during the course of this conversation about the reaction he expects to get from fans in Cleveland when he does play at home again. Let's take a listen.
7: Yeah, I mean, every opportunity for me, I just want to go out there and prove that I'm capable of being a starter. But as far as just nailing it and trying to, you know, my main focus is just trying to improve. You know, I'm not really focused on just the competition. You know, I think the front office and Coach Monken is going to make that decision based on how they're going to make that decision. You know, so, you know, I can't really control that as far as what they want to go with, but I can control my opportunities and my reps that I get and being successful with that.
8: You thought about any type of reaction that you might get at the stadium on Saturday? Are you prepared for whatever might come?
7: I don't care.
5: So take that, Browns fans. I take that as he enters the final year of a $230 million guaranteed contract. Screw you. I don't care what the reaction is to me. I'm getting paid, and that's the approach I'm going to take.
9: He's already gotten paid. I mean, that's the reality. Is he's what is called FU money. I mean, he's got that now. And he's more focused on building back his career than anything else. And whether Browns fans want to hear it or not, it doesn't matter. Like, it doesn't matter what they think, what they care in his mind. He just needs to go out there and play to the best of his ability. I would say this, though. This honestly didn't need to happen this season. You know, they could have moved on from him. We could have gotten rid of all this drama. Could have let Shador start. See what you have in Shador. See what you even have in Dylan Gabriel or Taylor Green. Taylor Green, who's on the roster, who they drafted this year. You could have went with any of those options. And I think Browns fans would be more pleased because they're curious. And there's a lot who are rooting for Shador because they want to see what he's capable of, especially with his slide in the draft. And unfortunately, the Browns just find a way of putting themselves in this position every time. The fact that they signed Deshaun Watson to the deal they did, you know, brought him in, traded for him, like with everything they did. Like, this is one of those examples of, when we say the right situation and circumstance, it never feels it's like that at Cleveland. Somehow, somewhere, they always seem to get in their own way. And so these quotes, this quarterback competition, the resentment that the Browns fans have for the lack of what Deshaun Watson's done, the contract that he signed, everything that comes along with it, the Browns can't point the finger anywhere else other than themselves. And it's top down. It's ownership. It's the front office. So, you know, this season, we'll see how things go. We'll see if Deshaun Watson starts or not and how he performs. But I had a hard time imagining that it's going to turn the feelings of a lot of Browns fans where they're going to be rooting for him and asking him to be extended. You know, this will most likely be his final year in Cleveland. I'd be willing to bet on that. And I would not be shocked if Shedeur Sanders doesn't take over for a large portion of this season.
6: How much of him not living up to the contract does he have to do with it? How much culpability belongs in front of him?
9: But here's the problem. He was never going to be able to live up to that contract. Like, if we're honest with ourselves, every single time in free agency, we see a player, hey, he reset the market. Hey, he's now the highest paid at this position. You know, Patty always is, hey, we just signed our cornerback to the biggest contract ever for a cornerback in NFL. It's like, okay, it's hard to live up to that because the expectation is that you're going to be able to play as the best cornerback in the NFL every single year until the next time your contract's up. And it's just not sustainable. And that contract won't live the test of time.
6: I agree.
9: So, you know, it was never going to be a contract he could lived up to in the first case. What I loved about the contract was for all players, it actually showed you could find an organization that despite all the off the field stuff was actually willing to give you a fully guaranteed deal. Mm. It was amazing. It's amazing. And then it's like, oh, well, because of how he didn't perform, now, instead of it being collusion amongst the owners, which I think we all agree, everyone looked at Jimmy Haslam. They're like, dude,
6: what are you doing?
9: What are you doing?
5: Yeah, there's never been a contract like it since.
9: No, and but again, they can use the excuse of saying, well, look how that turned out. Right. We're not going to do what Cleveland did. Like that's their excuse to get around the collusion of it. Is it's been such a disaster that they can sit there and hang their hat on, well, look how that turned out, as opposed to it being, no, man, we just don't want to give guys 5-year fully guaranteed deals. We don't have to put that much money up in escrow, you know, that we have to put up every single year for these guarantees within the contracts on our roster, which is ultimately the truth, but no one's ever going to admit that.
6: I'm glad you came to the conclusion that I felt like you would come to, and the question being, you're not going to play the contract and justify the contract. It's not going to happen. And so there's no reason to have any ill feelings towards him for saying he doesn't care about what the fans think. Because if he really cared about what the fans think, I'm sure he's heard more than enough from the fans by now to know what the fans think about him. And it's probably not very positive. So hold on. The idea of all of this being where we are right now is more about their lack of belief. And this is just my opinion. I think it's more about their lack of belief of how good this team can be with the current quarterbacks that they had before Deshaun Watson was coming back healthy. I think the only reason why the we're done with the Deshaun Watson experiment that the owner came out and said, the only reason why it makes sense and he can say, I meant it, but hey, it's because you brought in a new coach. That new coach came in and he evaluated these players and this just screams, we got to try with Deshaun. We got to try with Deshaun Watson because from what I can gather and what I can see, he's going to give us the best opportunity and the best chance to win.
5: I don't think that, well, like first on the comments about, I don't care what the fans think. Like, I get it. Like, why should he care what the fans think? He already got paid, et cetera.
6: But he should care.
5: But at some point, don't you feel a little bit guilty? Like, hey man, like I basically walked in there with a towel over my shoulder that I've been using, you know, for the last few years at name a place with a neon light in the front window. And a ski mask on, and I just took them for $230 million, and I haven't really played at all. And when I have, the results have been really underwhelming. And it's like, yeah, I get it that I don't care about the fans' reaction, but wouldn't you want to, like, give them something? Like, wouldn't you feel a little bit guilty? You got paid, you let them down, that's the part that I listen, when he says those things, well, I don't care what the reaction of the fans is going to be. Why not?
6: It's just part of the game.
5: why would you?
6: It's just business.
5: Care?
6: It's not his fault, like, he's getting hurt.
5: Like you've signed a record-setting contract and not lived up to any of it. Like, I would feel guilty. Like, oh man, like, yeah, I didn't do enough. Like, I don't feel like I'm glad I got paid. I don't regret signing the contract. I regret my performance after signing the contract.
6: And then you get to the end of your contract and he's probably about to ball out.
5: Oh, that's my, I can't wait. That's all I want.
6: I hope he's the MVP, comeback player of the year.
5: Yeah.
6: MVP, I hope.
5: And they franchise tag him. Just so I can hear what Q has to say about the
6: Cleveland Browns quarterback.
5: And they franchise tag him.
9: Right. I will say what I've said there. He would then be a great tradable asset if that's the case.
6: You're going to trade him away.
9: The hard part is, in that instance, is they're probably winning enough games that they're not in a position to draft a quarterback for the future. And then you don't even know what you have in Shador. But honestly, that probably is the worst case scenario. even though you'd assume if he's the MVP, they're winning the division. Oh, they're
6: Cleveland
9: winning the playoffs.
6: I hope they lose if Deshaun Watson plays.
9: I mean, that's where Cleveland fans are at. They would rather lose a bunch of games this season and get Shador in there ASAP to start and play. If Deshaun Watson ends up starting, they would rather lose a bunch and then get Shador to see what they have in him. And then it positions themselves either to have him as the future if he does well, and if he doesn't, they're drafting one next year. And it could be Arch Manning. It could be, you know, pick your favorite quarterback in the 2027 draft class. But that is what a lot of fans that I hear want. I don't hear many people clamoring for Deshaun Watson when they talk Browns football or they talk about what their expectations are for this season. You know, and by the way, even when he first signed, the optimism that folks had because of the success that he had in Houston, it was kind of like because what he was dealing with off the field, it was like, signed Deshaun. I hope it goes well. It was like, it wasn't like a sense of excitement. I mean, it was more of a sense of like, yeah, we kind of are ashamed that this is the route we're going.
5: It was kind of like that, huh? To where there was no real, all right, we did it, everybody. Like, we finally found our quarterback. It was like, I don't know about this. Like, there was sort of this hesitation to really celebrate.
9: It's the only organization where if you had someone in the front office who makes this sort of decision, it didn't work out, which I think we'd agree, it hasn't worked out, that they wouldn't usually keep their job. But, like, it's status quo. Like, here we go. We're still doing this.
5: And that's the other part. Like, they've actually drafted and had really good players there. Like, there's been players that they've hit on and, you know, quarterback. I mean, look, Baker Mayfield's been a good quarterback and they let him walk. Yeah, it's the whole thing's, and that's the other part of this too, because they were talking to Shador Sanders and he was saying, you know, he's not really worried about the quarterback competition. So I don't think they're like, and I'll ask the question, why is the Browns quarterback competition even a topic of conversation? Because I don't think it's ever existed. I don't think there was any shot that Shador Sanders was going to be named starting quarterback this year, other than let Deshaun play, let him struggle, and then we'll go to Shador Sanders. I just don't see it.
6: The damage done by Deshaun Watson not playing more, I think fans could easily get over the fact that he just played poorly. Like, he was a failure as a player for the contract that he got, but he played. He has not played very much at all, as you've alluded to. And what it just makes me feel like is, again, in looking at this scenario, Deshaun Watson does not get this opportunity if Shador Sanders is the quarterback that they felt is for the future. It's a definitive response to saying we do not believe we have the quarterback of our future on this roster, including Deshaun Watson. So we're going to give Deshaun Watson the opportunity to play because we're not confident we have the player, our quarterback for the future. This is more of an indictment on the quarterbacks that they drafted versus the quarterback versus Deshaun Watson. But that's what I think.
5: What was the hope with Shador Sanders? He was a day three pick. Like, I don't understand. Like, why were you banking on that being the guy?
6: Maybe they weren't.
9: There's people who feel like they got good value in that, you know, maybe because of whatever the perception was of him off the field or interviews or whatever it is. I mean, you can make up you know, whatever report you read, and that's the justification for why he slid in the draft, but they feel like they're getting good value. It's no different than Mike McCarthy saying, hey, we got Drew Allen in the third round, but we felt like he was a first round value. And he looked great his first preseason game. There's optimism because he's the next guy. That's always the case when you've got a quarterback who the fans feel like is underperforming. The next guy is the fan favorite. He's the most intriguing. The tough part for even how this performance by Deshaun Watson was packaged. I mean, it looks great on a stat line. It's 11 for 15 for like 126 yards. I think he had one ball that traveled over 10 yards downfield. You know, you look at his longest completion, it was a screen to Dylan Sampson. You know, his average air yards per attempt were under 5 yards. So it was really quick dinking and dunking and screens. And that's fine. But you're not going to be able to do that the entirety of the season. You know, you've got to be able to stretch the field vertically. And that's still where you look at his game and you go, yeah, we used to see that in Houston. We've never really seen that during his time in Cleveland. And so at least for Shador, who I feel like is at a point where he likes throwing the ball down the field. He likes taking those big shots and chunks. It's entirely different. And with the young receivers they've gotten, Casey Concepcion and Denzel Boston, I'd love to see, you know, what that looks like for this year. But again, it's a business too. And you've invested a lot of money in Deshaun Watson and they'll probably end up wanting to see it out, or they probably feel maybe a little more confident in his ability as a guy who's been in the NFL or around the NFL for a long time to run an offense. They give them the best shot they have of getting in the right play, running the right play. You know, those are all things too that matter, where, you know, Shador's into his second year, but he's also in his second year with a new offense again. So there's going to be some growing pains in that for him.
6: Did Joe Flacco start the season last year for the Cleveland Browns? Did Joe Flacco lose his job?
9: I can't remember, because he had two stints there, right?
5: Yeah.
6: Who was the starting quarterback of the season last year for the Cleveland Browns?
3: God, was it?
9: God, that's pretty pathetic. We don't know this.
5: Was it?
9: Well, maybe it's more pathetic.
5: Listen, Dorian Thompson, Rob, like there's been 75 quarterbacks there in the last 3 years. Like, I mean, there's a lot to keep track of.
9: Last year, all right, it was Joe Flacco, I believe, to start.
6: There we go. Okay. Now,
9: and then they traded him after. They took him out. But
5: Yeah, but at least they traded him out of the division. So,
6: but hold on. Did he lose his job because of how poorly he was playing?
9: Well, I think it was more of how the team was playing.
6: It's how the team was playing.
9: Yeah.
6: Okay.
9: He was one in three in those starts, which he wasn't the problem. Let's just put it that way.
6: Okay. Well, then you bring in Shador Sanders and you brought in Dylan Gabriel.
0: Another loss.
6: They didn't win very much when they brought them guys in, right?
9: No.
6: He didn't even, like, you didn't even start those guys. And listen, it's their rookie year, so I get it. But Joe Flacco is a journeyman. He's older. He's at the end of his career. He's like on some, like, Philip Rivers time in terms of.
5: Oh, come on.
6: Well, maybe not as many kids, but
5: he's looked better than Philip Rivers the last couple of years. He has been looking pretty good.
6: But those rookies, to me, you saw both of them, because none of them were good enough to own the job. And even
9: both had a Pro Bowl season. Flacco had a Pro Bowl season as well.
6: Okay.
9: I mean, what NFL roster last year had two Pro Bowl quarterbacks on it?
5: Yeah.
9: Browns can say that.
6: Okay. All right.
9: So before you go any further, be careful now. Yeah. They had two Pro Bowl quarterbacks.
5: Hey, you remember that?
6: I'm gonna walk all through this with my dude wipes.
5: Hey, you remember that? Remember that convention center with the bounce house inside where they had the Pro Bowl last year?
6: Sure.
5: They were there. Okay. Put some respect on their names.
9: Yeah, put some respect on the name, LeVar. You're a Pro Bowler.
6: Both
9: Shador and Joe Flacco were there.
6: Who had a better year statistically?
5: Waikiki, the Moscone Center.
6: Cam Ward or Shador Sanders. Who had the better season last year?
5: Cam Ward.
6: the proper response is Q's. Because it don't matter.
5: It's still a way.
6: Neither one of them were very impressive. Listen, all I'm going to say is, Deshaun Watson is maybe he isn't lucky, because maybe he doesn't. I feel like the way he has handled things, he don't want to play no more. Like, he can act as though he wants to play, or he's ready for this season. He don't want to play.
5: Well, they took away his superpower. Like, why would he want to play? You saw Sammy Sosa last night. Ask him what it was like without the cork.
9: Take away that towel shield.
6: Thunder towel. Yeah. Thunder towel.
5: Come on.
6: Thunder towel. Hose.
9: I mean, he's made 230.
6: I thought that was
9: basically 235 million in his career to this point.
6: Thunder towels and hose. That should be a t-shirt.
5: Yes.
6: That should be a ball.
5: How much is Deshaun Watson made?
6: Can you imagine every
9: 235
6: time?
9: Million in his career.
0: Could you imagine? I put those numbers up. Those are rookie numbers.
5: No, they're not.
6: Could you imagine swinging that towel and it's loose?
9: He's gotten paid that much. And how many games would you say he started in his career?
5: I was going to say, like, how many games just in Cleveland has he started? Less than a full season, right?
9: No. But how many games do you think he started in his career?
5: I would say 60.
9: A little more.
6: How many years was he in Houston?
9: He was in Houston for 4 years.
5: 4 years.
6: So there you go. Just run the math.
5: I'll say 75.
6: It's in the 70s.
9: He started 72 total games.
6: Yeah, it's in the 70s.
9: That comes out to $3.3 million per game.
6: Good for him.
9: He's got to be close to an all-time high as far as what he's earned for how little he's played.
5: Yeah.
6: Good for him.
5: That's awesome. Hey, so basically,
6: who's better, him or Kirk Cousins?
5: I'm just
6: who's
5: gonna
6: done
5: say,
6: better?
5: Like, he's Kirk Cousins with a fetish.
9: Oh, per game, he's done better That's than awesome. Cousins per game.
6: Okay.
9: But I would say he's had two full seasons his entire career.
5: By the way, you talk about two guys that should be in this the other guy's place. Deshaun should be in Vegas, and Kirk should be in Cleveland. Like, that's really how this whole thing should work, because there's a lot more options for Deshaun off the field in Vegas, I would imagine. So,
9: hold on. We may have there might be a decent little competition here. Let me try to add this up quickly.
5: All right.
9: Actually, it'll be Deshaun Watson by a large margin. He might be the highest paid per game all time, as far as starts go.
5: God, if Kirk.
9: Yeah, Cousins is below $2 million per game. Huh. 167 starts, $322 million.
5: If Kirk Cousins had a fetish, he'd be wearing number 4 for the Browns right now. That's great. Hey, good for him, man. That's good work if you can get it. I'm proud of him.
6: Huh.
5: Go Browns.
6: They don't have a quarterback. Spot him line.
9: Thank you, LeVar. Thank you, LeVar, for breaking the news to everyone in Cleveland.
6: We
9: got our breaking news right actually. One more time, LeVar.
6: They don't have a quarterback in Cleveland.
9: Oh, man. Play the music.
5: Oh, we got to be.
6: And next up, to come to the stage.
5: Real selective about our breaking news here. Some people aren't thrilled with sort of recklessly using breaking news on. Yes.
9: Oh, really?
6: Oh, yeah. Yes. No, you're not allowed to use it unless it's really breaking news.
9: We're not allowed to have fun with
6: that
9: this.
6: Was. No. I thought that was great with it anyway. But yeah, we can't use breaking news unless there is literally breaking news. Yeah.
5: LeVar sticks the landing on the conversation with, they don't have a quarterback.
6: Yeah, they don't have a quarterback.
0: I prefer not to speak. If
9: one
0: I speak,
9: of the things
0: I'm
9: LeVar doesn't
0: in
9: recognize.
0: Trouble.
9: That he does really well is very similar to Prisco. He can be very succinct. He'll just say, nope.
5: Yeah.
9: They don't got one.
6: They don't have it.
5: It's too bad.
6: I mean, that's
5: man.
6: That's
0: nope,
9: no analysis mm-mm. needed. It's just they don't got they it. Like, we've talked about it now too long.
5: Oh, oop. Man. Well, it is the Dan Patrick Show here on Fox Sports Radio.
6: Great
5: LeVar
6: job.
5: Arrington, Brady Quinn, Jonas Knox in for Dan and the guys. Up next, though, we're going to tell you about somebody who is really, really loyal to their employers in the world of sports. And that's yours right here on FSR. But let's talk first about our friends at Panini America, the official trading card and NFT partner of the Dan Patrick Show. 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

0: today.
1: By the way, I had...
2: That was a great idea. I'll come back with that.
1: I had the Narcos theme as one of my intro songs.
0: You know, ironically, coincidentally, I don't know which one you want to call it, but a former Penn State football player is one of the agents in the show.
1: In Narcos?
0: Yes.
1: Really?
0: The black agent that's in the show.
1: Oh, that one.
0: That one. It was only one. There was only one.
1: I know.
0: All right. Yes.
3: Racist.
0: I don't think so. I just think, he was, yeah.
1: Former Penn State player, huh?
0: Yeah. And was good.
1: Did you play with him?
0: Was one. He played with me, yeah, and I was older, but yes.
1: Uh-huh. Wow.
0: Yes.
1: That's awesome.
0: Horace Dodd. He was like a guy. I think he's from Connecticut, if my recollection serves me correctly. He was one of the top players coming out of high school. Horace Dodd.
1: That's awesome.
0: And he lives out here in Cali. Shouts out to my homie.
1: Man, great show. One of the all-time great Netflix shows, yeah. Narcos.
0: They was after Pledge Gabar.
1: Pablo Pledge Gabar?
0: Yeah, they was after him. They was trying to get Pledge Gabar. Who knew he was an agent when he was playing? Like he was undercover. He wasn't even there to play football. He was a Narcos. You know,
1: like I'm just saying, I'm not trying to start a fight here. I'm just saying, you would never hear these stories at Notre Dame for some reason. I don't know why. I don't know what that. You know, it just seems like the fact.
4: You know, back when I was back, I think maybe either before I went to Notre Dame or right as I got there, maybe it was a freshman. I'm trying to think when Jeff Smoker was there at Michigan State. There were some allegations there involving the old the good old powder.
1: I mean, hey.
0: I mean, you know, some cats use what's it called to stay awake and stay focused?
1: Adderall?
0: Yeah. Adderall.
1: Yeah.
0: You know, that's, I mean, it's just, yeah. Anyway, college students try to find ways to be able to stay awake and keep their energy level up. You know, you just hope nobody damaged their lives or anything like that while they were going through that learning process. You know, some people have gone to pills. Some people go to booger sugar. I mean, right. I'm just saying, I send out positive energy and thoughts to all of those impacted by the narcotics that have been found on campus. It'll be okay. You know, just be better.
1: Yeah.
0: That's all. We all go through life. We all go through seasons of life where we try to figure it out and find our way. And, you know, you want more energy when you're doing it. You know, the healthy way is to use things like M-Drive or, you know, stuff like that.
1: Good
0: you know,
1: point.
0: Get coffee, like you said.
1: Good
0: you know,
1: point.
0: But yep. Some people go a little bit more extreme.
1: Hey, to each their own, man. But it'll be
0: too soon.
1: Different situation, yeah. At Beaver Stadium. Much like it's going to be a different situation when Rory McIlroy sees
0: old
1: Rory Mac, Mr.
0: Do they play in snow?
1: Mr. Pound the Table for PGA. By the way. What a blowhard Rory McIlroy is. I just want to say that on record. I'm tired of betting on him and him losing every tournament and yet winning the ones that I don't bet on him. That pisses me off. So I got a problem with him. But he's got a problem with live golfers returning to the PGA Tour.
0: You don't want them.
1: You know, Scott O'Neill, you know, who's kind of, you know, pushing the live stuff here, letting everybody know, don't count us out. Don't count us out. You've got... you know, other players like Scottie Scheffler, who are a little bit more supportive. Scottie Scheffler spoke about welcoming back some of the LIV players to the tour. Let's take a listen.
5: Like when we talk about the best players, you know, LIV has a few players that are really good. You know, I think the depth that we have on our tour is a bit unmatched, but I think when you look at the higher levels of LIV golf, there's definitely some players that would provide, you know, a lot of value to the tour and guys that I love competing against as well. And so I think going forward, there obviously has to be, I think, some sort of penalties. What those are, you know, I'll let Roll App and all those guys figure it out. You know, we have great leadership within the tour now, but I think having those guys come back and competing with whatever happens with LIV, whether those guys want to leave or... I mean, you got to ask them, but I think for me, being able to compete against the best players in the world, you know, there's certainly some guys on that tour that can compete out here. And, you know, I look forward to the chance to compete with them more often.
1: So there's a welcoming tone from Scottie Scheffler. And then you've got Rory McIlroy, who talked about what sort of value these golfers would bring to the PGA Tour.
2: Rory, Scotty was asked about the possibility of LIV guys coming back and whether they bring value, in your opinion. Are there guys, if it goes away, that should be allowed back?
3: I mean, I'd argue, have they brought value to LIV?
0: Dang!
3: You know, I think PGA Tour is in a really good spot.
0: God, so, dang.
4: Bang! I mean, he's not wrong. You know, ultimately,
0: that's point blank range.
4: They were so successful in driving ratings to the LIV Tour and crowds to the LIV Tour, they wouldn't have folded like this. The Saudis wouldn't have pulled back from funding that league. So there's truth to both of it, because I think you see in majors too that there are a handful of players who have been able to compete, contend in majors to a degree. But the business model for LIV Tour, and do we have Scott O'Neill's sound on this as well?
1: Yeah, let's take a listen to.
4: Why don't we play Scott O'Neill? We'll get to it.
6: We have work to do. You know, we have things we have to accomplish. There are hurdles we have to jump over. It's a very complex transaction we'll have to deliver. But man, I wouldn't bet against us.
1: Hey, keep hope alive, baby.
0: And that's for the LIV Tour.
1: Yeah.
4: Yeah, that's for the LIV Tour. I think that's the hard part is, you know, they couldn't even find a real betting sponsor, right? It makes it tough to bet against them, whether you want to or bet with them. The timing of these matches being in international destinations makes it harder for people not only to watch, because it might be on at 2 a.m. On the East Coast or you know, late on the West Coast, but you're not only not getting ratings, you're not even getting people who are able to live bet on it. So there's a number of things that hurt them. I think the shotgun starts, their format, the way they played that, it didn't play to their advantage. There were some things, though, that the LIV brought the PGA Tour, and that was a renewed sense of, hey, there is an idea that someone else can start up a league like this and compete. And you can't say that the LIV Tour starting up didn't benefit the PGA Tour, meaning all those players have greater benefits now. The purses, the way they've gone about the championship series, which will be starting in, I believe, 2027, if I'm not mistaken. So there's a plenty of good that came to the PGA Tour from the competition of the LIV Tour. Unfortunately, the LIV Tour's model just wasn't sustainable.
0: When Quintus said to Maximus Decimus Meridius right before the battle, people should know when they're defeated. You know what that quote was? That was Russell Crowe saying, Would you, Quintus?
1: I mean,
0: they're defeated. It's over, Johnny. Pack it up. Beg to get back into the PGA. Stop fighting. Give up. And all these people behind you with weapons, they're about to die with you. Tell them to put the weapons down and say, you know what? We were just playing. We're coming back. We're coming back over there with y'all. Like we were just playing but, around, man.
1: Yeah, but like I get why Rory McIlroy wants to be loyal and he's loyal to PGA. And I totally get that. And I respect it. That's awesome. But I don't begrudge any of these guys for
0: going to get the money.
1: Yeah, they got big time got guaranteed money that they probably weren't going to get on the
0: tour.
1: But
0: I would pose, I know we don't have a lot of time, but I would pose this to you guys. Don't you have to go a Rory McIlroy approach to this and be hardcore on it and iron fist on it and unforgiving on it so it never happens again? This is a great opportunity to stop people from ever trying to ever do this again.
4: Yeah, and defect. I think that's one way of looking at it. I think, look, the people always had an issue with where the money came from and the ties to that money. That was part of the thought to it. There was also a thought of, yeah, you know, they're making all this money, at least initially. But if it's just about a money grab, if it's not really about golf, and obviously they weren't even playing as much golf on that tour. And I think you could ask guys who came back, like it kind of took away from the competitive spirit of the game. Because they got their money, so they're good. So now they're just out there kind of playing golf in a much more leisurely way. And it ended up not being as compelling of a product at the end of the day. But to your point, LeVar, like, yeah, I think if you take a strong stance, if you penalize these guys, which I think John Rahm's got to pay, what, $25 million to come back on the tour is what I reportedly saw. I mean, that's a heavy penalty to come back. And it should be because if they got the money and that was all it was about, then all right, like give some back into, you know, into the tour, help prop us back up again. And for all the guys who stayed loyal and the guys who've been grinding it out, competing as part of it, you could call them stupid in one way, but you can also look at it and say, like, there should be some sort of reward for their loyalty. And I think that's one of the things that Roy is trying to protect in all of this. This is a bunch of guys who've been competing their ass off, who didn't try to go take maybe a guaranteed bigger paycheck on a what if. And they're trying to respect those guys as well.
0: I think you just got to, you got to stomp it out. You got to stomp it out, man. You know, Russell Crowe said it. I'll stay with Gladiator. When you see the signal, release hell on them. You got to destroy these cats.
1: I mean,
0: no coming back. If you leave any, there will be eggs. They will hatch. You will have the infestation again. You have to delete it at the root, at the core, so it never comes back.
1: Do we really want to do, anybody want to do a little bit of a look inside, you know, where some of the money came from some of Rory's sponsors as well, too? I mean, if we want to play that game, we can play that game.
0: That's what you're doing?
1: If we want to play that game, we can play that game.
0: And like, you felt, and you felt strong enough to
1: about.
0: Do that.
1: But, okay. This is what this is all about.
0: Where did it come from? Where's his sponsor dollars come from?
1: Look,
0: tell us.
1: Man, I'm saying I don't begrudge anybody for going out. I understand you feel how you want to feel at all that, but those guys made a personal choice and they wanted to get paid and they were offered a ton of money. And if we're really going to go like, well, where did this money come from? If you play that game, you could do that any which way with any golfer, any athlete, et cetera.
4: No, it's not quite the same though. Like the PIF, the Public Investment Fund of Saudi Arabia, and its ties to whether it's human rights groups or the families of 9/11, those victims and those ties. That's real, dude. Like you can dismiss it, but in reality, like all that stuff is real and you can understand why there's a lot of people who are hurt by it. So you could say it's about money, whatever you want, but this definitely hit home to a lot of people who had to suffer through 9/11 and are still suffering to this day.
1: No, and it's, I'm not dismissing it at all. And all of that is real. I just think that, you know, it's not so like Rory standing and preaching and letting everybody know it's not cool. And, you know, I'm going to defend the list. It's like, man,
0: do you have his list of sponsors?
1: Rory's?
0: Yes.
1: Yeah, he's got a bunch.
0: I mean, do you have the list? You said it like he's doing the same exact thing.
1: Fairly sure Nike's one of his sponsors.
0: Use Nike as that.
1: No, I'm just saying that's one that I can recall. I see
0: they've
1: a lot
0: worked
1: of Nike.
0: To improve things. I
4: mean, TaylorMade, Omega. I'm not sure those
0: so
4: are.
0: That's, really so you're taking shots
4: the same
0: at like
4: category. The
1: no.
0: Yeah, I don't think it is, but hey.
4: Not at all.
0: Well, but you go down to human rights.
4: We got a break.
0: You're going down to human rights lane.
1: Saying,
0: all right,
1: like,
0: dude wipes.
1: A lot of questions going to be asked if you wanted to on a lot of
0: safe words.
1: A lot of things. By the way, if you've missed any of today's show, you're definitely going to want to catch the podcast. You search Two Pros wherever you get your podcast. Right after the show, today's pod will be posted. 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

0: Like, if it's a, if it belongs to a place, leave it there. If it's Spanish rice, you should be somewhere in Spain.
1: Well, look, I mean,
0: España.
1: There's some
0: how
1: like
0: is it Spanish
1: places.
0: Rice if we're in America?
2: You're not going to hamburger outside of Germany. Hamburg.
0: How? Please tell me how you got a New York style pizza.
2: Very carefully, LeVar.
0: In Wisconsin.
1: Yeah, they had Wisconsin cheese curds in Chicago. Solid. All right, everything else solid. Everything else solid. I'm just saying.
0: I'm confused.
3: I would never take Jonas' advice when going anywhere for food. I just wouldn't. I've seen too much of the places you try to like hype up. It's not a good thing.
1: First of all, I gave you a recommendation. You walked by it. You were super judgmental.
3: I never walked by it.
1: You walked by it. Right. You said you walked by it. You're like, and I quote, place looks like an asshole.
3: Dang. Okay. Yeah, I didn't walk by it. Never walked by it. Was in a car when we drove by. I was like, oh, there's the place that Jonas is talking about.
1: Last time I gave you a recommendation, pal.
3: That's fine.
1: You burned that bridge.
3: Save yourself, buddy.
1: Way to go.
3: Go get some more Mexican food in Chicago.
1: The bridge of recommendations from me to you is over.
3: Yeah.
0: I'm going to go get me a Chicago deep dish today in Beverly Hills.
1: Yes, you are.
0: Hey!
1: Yes, you are.
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4: It's the Dan Patrick Show here on Fox Sports Radio. He's LeVar Arrington. That guy's Brady Quinn. I'm Jonas Knox. In for Dan and the guys. 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We'll take you all the way up until the end of this hour here on this Thursday edition. And we do want to let you know that you can watch along on YouTube as well, too. So check it out. You search 2PROSFSR within YouTube. Again, that's 2PROSFSR. Hit the subscribe button. After you've done that, tap the thumbs up icon and comment away whether you agree or disagree. 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I just tried on the fanciest watch I've ever tried on ever in my life just now. It's awesome.
5: Is that one of LeVar's bedazzled watches?
4: Oh, my God. It's so cool. So cool. Love it. Can I have it?
5: Sure.
4: Yeah, see? Just
5: now,
4: like that.
5: LeVar, is that one of those watches that you bought somewhere? Or did like a jeweler make it for you?
6: It's a Breitling.
5: Oh, okay.
6: I didn't have it made. I bought it.
5: Okay.
6: I don't really believe in going second, like, you know, like aftermarket on stuff.
5: Yeah.
6: I like saying to keep it above board. Like, oh, that you got it. Like, it has like a serial code number to when you're spending that type of money, because I want it to translate. You know what I mean.
4: Yeah. Those are sweet. It's better than my Casio, I'll tell you that. Mm-hmm. But hey,
6: Casio's a cool watch.
4: Yeah.
6: They make good, keyboards too. You know, I like their keyboards.
4: Nice. Yeah. Well, I got a question for you.
6: It's a serious cancer.
4: Do you have a big project coming up? 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All right, so stop me if you heard this before. There's a player in the NFL who's looking to get paid.
6: All right.
4: He's looking to get paid. he's missing time, but it has nothing to do with the contract. You know, they're just trying to work through a little bit of an issue and an injury. And apparently that is the case in New England, where Christian Gonzalez, he's not going to be taking part. Didn't take part in the joint practice on Wednesday. And Mike Vrabel said, he's going to remain out of practice. But look, he's been out of practice a few days now. And Vrabel said that it's got, you know, nothing to do at all with the contract that they're trying to work through. He's got nothing to do with it. It has nothing to see here. This is simply just trying to manage a little bit of an injury issue going on there with Christian Gonzalez. And look, we saw this with Kyle Shanahan. He made the same point when it came to Christian McCaffrey. Mike Vrabel saying the same thing about Christian Gonzalez. And if there's two coaches who you can trust this offseason in the NFL to tell you the truth, I would say it's those two guys. So I'm in agreement here. I think there's nothing going on here. This is no contract issue at all. Simply an injury in the NFL again.
5: Here's the reality of it. Even if it is a contract issue, no coach is going to talk about it or say that, because then it puts more pressure on the player and they're going to be upset about it and makes that negotiation harder. So as much as you can keep in house, you try to keep in house. And in particular, when it's, you know, this time of year where we don't have games necessarily outside of the preseason games, especially for the veteran players, every coach harps this. I'm sure, LeVar, you could probably recount this from your time. They all talk about the distractions and the business of football. Everything else that goes on outside of football all becomes those things that stack up. And at a heated time when you got guys who are trying to make the roster, trying to make a job, or in competition for jobs, you don't need to create any more drama or more distractions than you need to. So it's not surprising he would take the stance. Again, my assumption is before the season, as a player, you'd like to get the business done, whether it's a contract extension or something you're trying to rework or trying to get more guarantees. Like, you want to put that stuff to bed before the actual real games start and you're put in harm's way.
6: I just look at it from, I guess, a very simple and sensible, you know, kind of perspective, which is, and it is down the line of what Q just alluded to. If you're in a situation where there's a contract, you know, negotiation, we'll say, going on, I feel like there's a lot more leniency and a lot more flexibility as to how players are treated in these moments. I don't think it's always been like that. I think it's been more adversarial, confrontational, and divisive and aggressive and unnecessary in terms of how it makes the player feel and how it makes the organization feel. For some strange reason, I think that it's relaxed. It's gotten a ton more relaxed. Maybe it's the awareness of all sides that are involved and the understanding of you have to treat what you're doing as a business. And so for me, when I hear these reports, of course they're lying. They're not telling you the truth. I mean, that's the bottom line. You're not going to know the truth other than they're trying to get the contract situation resolved. And they're probably going to get it resolved one way or the other. It may go the way in the direction of what just happened with Vita Vea.
4: Yeah.
6: But it may also.
5: Restaurant.
6: But is it?
5: Well, yeah, but you know.
6: Oh, okay. Or it may go to Micah Parsons in Chicago. We still in Chicago. Or it may go the Micah Parsons direction too, right? Ooh. Where it doesn't, you know, and then you want to start, and then that did become adversarial. That did become confrontational. Well, right?
4: He's laying on a training table during a preseason game.
6: But made it a point to say he was laying on. If that man was hungry and he wasn't playing and he was a little bit tired, or his back was hurting, whatever it may have been at that moment in time, what's the problem with him having some nachos while he's relaxing on one of the tables?
4: And by the way, was it nachos or chili cheese fries?
6: I think they said nachos. They said nachos.
4: Look that up here.
5: Does that matter? I mean, if it's chili cheese fries versus nachos, is it more offensive one way or another?
6: I think
4: fork and no fork. I think if he's got a fork in his hand, more professional.
6: Oh, see, I was going the other way.
4: Yeah.
6: Fork in his hand meant that he's like really, really comfortable.
4: Because imagine he's sitting there.
5: He's disconnected. Now he's having a meal.
6: Right.
5: If you're using your hands, it's a snack.
6: Correct.
5: So it feels a little different.
4: Yes. He's sitting there on a training table. There's some guy fighting for his football life out there, and he's licking cheese off his fingers.
6: With a utensil, though. No, you don't know. Yeah. It's worse if he has a
4: fork. I think it's disrespectful. Like, and I think that's really the big reason why he got traded.
6: The point is that
5: which one sends the stronger statement?
6: Sending them away.
5: Is it nachos?
6: Oh, you're still on the food.
5: Yeah, sorry.
6: The stronger statement has to be the chili cheese fries.
5: Because there's
6: the end result.
5: Yeah, because you can't practice after that.
6: Correct. I mean,
5: there's a good chance.
6: And you could be offensive to everyone else around you as well.
4: Yeah, but in the moment, it's not as messy. Like, that's the, and I will say this about nachos.
5: Afterwards, it's going to be bad.
4: Nachos is one of the most.
5: When they say knock the crap out of someone, it's a lot easier after you eat chili cheese fries.
4: With nachos, I would say that those are like, that is done the wrong way more often than just about any food item.
6: You got to go to a baseball game.
4: You got to layer it. You put one layer down and then you put the stuff on.
6: Why do concession stand cheeseburgers at Little League baseball games taste better than any burger you've ever had in your entire life?
4: Because they don't clean those grills.
6: I can't. Is that what it is?
4: Yeah. The season's it.
5: With that.
4: Season's it.
6: All I know is at the best burger I've ever had has always been at a Little League baseball game. The best nachos I've had have been at Little League football games or baseball games. I don't know. And they always pop that can open, and it's like, I've gotten the can before and done it at my house. Doesn't taste the same. Yeah. I don't know why. I just don't
4: that
6: know why.
4: That industrial size can of don't nacho know why, cheese. Man. Yeah. I'm with you, man.
6: Like, are we going to the game today? That boring ass game. Yeah. Yeah. What's exciting you? We got neighbors up top. I could go up there with my nachos and my burger, sit on there. This is what we used to do in Manhattan Beach. I go up, I get my burger, get my nachos, go up the little hill to where one of the parents that had a kid on the team, we sit on their porch and drink beer while I was eating my burger and my nachos. And by the time I finish, it'd be halfway through the game, go back down, go son, good job, good for you. How much longer? And there you go.
4: That's where Micah got it from.
6: Yeah.
4: Now makes sense.
6: Makes sense.
4: That makes sense.
6: There you go. He did not want to be at that game, too, by the way. And he made it very clear by laying on the table while eating his nachos.
4: Kind of
6: if we're going to expand on this conversation, then.
4: Move.
5: Okay. I do feel like you figured some things out in life. Like, that's one thing I've noticed, like, being around you in a public setting, is you've got some things figured out. Like, how you do and go about your business. You kind of just, you know what you're doing.
6: I hope so. I don't like people knowing that too much, so don't let that out the box too much. You know what I mean? I like people to think that, you know, what they think.
5: Well, the thing is you don't get out of the house much, but when you do, it's like you kind of know how to move. And that's why I do think that nachos versus chili cheese fries is, I mean, like you might be giving guys advice on this. Like, all right, here's what you're going to do. Mm-hmm. You need to go lay your ass on that training table, right? Mm-hmm. While everyone else is doing stuff. Mm-hmm. And you make sure you get some utensils. You don't want to be trying to eat that stuff with your fingers. Mm-mm. All right. Mm-mm. And you start eating some of those chili cheese fries. Mm-hmm. That's going to send a message to them.
6: Yes. You know? That's you're saying you're civilized. See, if you're sending the wrong message, if you're using your fingers, you're basically saying to them, like, I'm a heathen, like I'm a barbarian.
5: And you can't do a hot dog because that goes down like the Mark Sanchez on the sideline with the Jets. It goes down that road. But remember, shoved a hot dog in his mouth.
6: And everybody's looking at you all crazy and you're like, what? It's just a hot dog.
4: That too.
6: You know what I mean? And that could be very real.
4: That too.
6: When you're talking about locker room etiquette and stuff like that.
4: Pause for the review. That might have been it. With the special with him.
5: Had to bring that up, didn't you, Jones?
4: Oh, look.
6: Dang.
4: Pertinent to the conversation, I thought.
6: Dang, he's doing all right.
4: Okay.
6: My kids.
4: Now, on this conversation surrounding Christian Gonzalez.
6: Where are you trying to go with this?
5: Oh, we're back to Christian Gonzalez.
4: Talk about it. I think I did pull up the picture of Micah on the training table.
6: Let me see.
4: He's not even laying correctly. Like, he's got one leg dangling off the side.
6: Sending a message. I'm not laying up here to be comfortable. I'm laying up here to prove a point.
4: It looks like a homeless guy on a park bench, just laying there, one leg off the side, eating nachos. But it worked. He got paid. Got out of Dallas and he got paid. So good for him. But yeah, that's all I got on the Christian Gonzalez conversation, you know, to be honest with you. So. It's what it is, man. Good luck to him. And I'm sure his agent will have some comments that we're going to look back on, just like Vita Vea's agent, and say, ha-ha, okay, buddy, whatever you say, and they'll get a deal done there. But at least it's a discussion in New England about something other than what was the big discussion going on through the course of the offseason.
5: Which I was shocked LeVar to try to bring it up again.
6: There's just things that Mike Vrabel's not going to want to talk about, and him and Diana Rossini is going to be one of those things. That's all.
4: So for people that are unaware, we have a bit of a wager on our show where LeVar says that the Mike Vrabel Diana Rossini
6: it's going to come back up
4: is going to pop back.
6: It
4: up.
6: Is,
4: and Brady was on the other side of it. I was on the other side of it. Yeah, but by the time the season starts, nobody's going to care anymore.
6: Nobody cares right now. That is 100% true. You guys you're right.
4: LeVar's really tried to light
6: the
4: fire.
6: No, it's there. Let me tell you something. Just because, listen, when a seed is planted, all right, you don't see what's taking place beneath the surface. But there is a process taking place.
4: And you're watering it.
6: I'm not watering anything. I'm not watering it.
5: It's
6: all I'm saying.
5: So many different ways.
6: All I'm saying is
0: sometimes it's got to grow down before it grows up. That's all I'm saying. And at some point, this thing is going to come back.
5: Multiple seeds planted.
0: Dang. Like millions?
5: I don't know, millions, but
0: I do. I don't know. I guess it depends on where they go. It only takes one.
4: Hey. Yeah, that's just... One thing I will say, man, I'll give our show credit for this. There was a lot of people who were like, hey, don't go near that one. We don't want to touch that story. We were like,
0: nope.
4: We
5: river dance on it.
4: All right, come on, guys.
5: And LeVar keeps bringing it back up. To try to win the bet.
0: The ladies' kid's name. The ladies' kid's name is Mike. Like, come on.
4: It's a sign of respect.
6: I don't know that for sure, but it's kind of funny.
4: Well, look, it is two pros and a cup of Joe in for the Dan Patrick Show here on Fox Sports Radio. LeVar Arrington, Brady Quinn, Jonas Knox with you. Up next, somebody says it's going to be different. If this happens here, it's going to be different in the NFL. That conversation is yours right here next on the Dan Patrick Show.

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0: I'm sorry. I got carried away. Oh, I don't know what came over me.
1: We always say this, man. Every time we do this show, we're never going to be invited back. We were on the air when OJ died on this show.
0: Yeah, we were.
1: And some hooligan behind the scenes played a fart sound effect. That was so gross.
0: Oh,
1: it literally,
0: man,
1: shut the show down. And I think Brady thought it was
2: real. Who was it?
1: Brady thought it was real.
0: That was the worst fart sound I have ever heard in my entire existence.
3: I still contend to this day it was real. I mean, also, that was when Lee was here, and based on Lee's diet and all the issues he's got, like, God, that very well could have been real.
0: That is true. Now, that all put together is very true.
4: Like, don't do drugs.
1: OJ Simpson dies, and Lee turns the mic on and cuts a fart. That sounds like a big rig. We've got to try
0: that.
1: Was that
0: Lee that did? That was not Lee that did that.
1: No,
0: it was somebody else.
1: I'm almost.
0: Who was that? That did?
1: I'm like 92% sure that that was a drop in the system.
0: It was, but somebody was on the board that did it. I want to say
1: Joel.
0: Was it Joel?
3: The tough part about that is a tough way to go. I mean, someone sending you off with a fart sound.
0: I mean, of that magnitude, though. Yeah. It was not like a boom. It was. It wasn't like that.
1: Some people get taps. Some people get a fart.
0: But it doesn't even matter if it's still in the system, because the first time. Oh, that's it. Oh, that's it.
1: So between that.
0: Oh, that's it.
1: You know,
0: that's
1: the
0: one.
1: And the narcotics references. I'm just not sure that we're going to be invited back here anytime soon.
0: When that joint hits you for the first time, though, it is the most revolting feeling I had.
1: I couldn't breathe.
0: It caught me off guard so bad.
1: My brother told me he was listening to the show. He was walking through Costco, and he said he was listening to the show, and he had to go to the side because he was laughing so hard, and he had his AirPods in, and people thought he was like, what are you laughing at?
3: And it was, this is a deeper story, though, because as you know, Lee used to gas everyone out. Like, he used to get Jonas, he used to get LeVar,
0: yeah, he did.
3: Lorena. Like, he would just absolutely unleash on everyone. So there was a solid chance it was him.
1: Yeah.
3: Or he could have been a part of that.
1: like that's why I said 92% sure. There was that 8% floating out there that it was a legitimate one right after OJ passed, so, which is terrible. By the way, you can check us out on YouTube. I just want to point that out to everybody.
0: OJ did a couple bumps.
1: You can search Two Pros FSR within YouTube. Again, that's Two Pros FSR. 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Tap the thumbs up icon and comment away whether you agree or disagree. Let us know what you think. Again, just search Two Pros FSR on YouTube and subscribe. By the way, coming up here in about 20 minutes from now, we do have more details on a story in the world of football and beyond that we have been tracking all morning long. More details on that. So that'll be yours here about 20 minutes from now. Von Miller is now a Dallas Cowboy. Seems like he's been in the NFL. That was John Elway's first pick, right? As GM of the Broncos? I think it was his first
3: pick. That is correct. I was just talking with to one of his old linebacker coaches. And I was just saying to him, when Von first came in, he was that rookie that ran every single walkthrough. He was running at full speed. And he used to make the linemen so mad. And they used to get in fights about it because he would just try to fly, like, into the backfield. And so, it, obviously, if he's playing that fast and the left tackle starts playing that fast and other guys start getting all, you know, amped up by it. So it was interesting to watch him because he never really changed. He stayed that way. And he was, from day one, like the type of guy that just grinded, worked hard, and like was playing at his speed, and everyone else had to kind of catch up.
1: I mean, he's going to be a Hall of Famer. He's got all the awards you could want, got all the money you could want. I think he raises chickens as well, too. I think he's got like a
0: chicken
1: farm
0: farms.
1: In Texas.
0: Yeah, he distributes them.
1: Yeah. And
0: you know, we was running into like chicken shortages, man. Go ahead, your chicken.
3: Yeah.
0: Better get them their
3: chicken. Chickens, too.
1: Yeah.
0: How can you have Kentucky Fried Chicken in Pittsburgh? I just don't understand it. How can you have a chain of Kentucky Fried Chickens or Louisiana chicken in other places outside of Louisiana? It's just, how is it Louisiana chicken?
1: You know what I realized? I've never had Popeyes. Ever.
0: Oof. Ever. Good out. Going down.
1: I don't know why.
0: But bad coming out.
1: Yeah?
0: Oh, it's a problem? So good going down, though.
1: Okay.
3: Is that just the Louisiana seasoning? Is that what it is?
0: It might be. It might be. You could get yourself, you could take a laxative, or you could eat something that has the type of seasoning that will act as one. So I'd rather enjoy the laxative that I'm jumping in on. So I eat certain foods, and those certain foods clean you out. Spicy food to do it to you.
1: Yes. I mean,
0: you maybe know, that's why you didn't like the Mexican food in Chicago. Nah, maybe it wasn't spicy enough. Oh,
1: yeah,
0: no.
1: Some other reasons. Yeah.
0: Tell us.
1: Eh.
0: What?
1: There's some.
0: What?
1: I'll tell you during a break.
0: Oh, no. Oh, no.
1: You know, tell you during a break.
0: Okay.
1: Now, Von Miller, multiple times Super Bowl winner.
0: Don't you forget.
1: I won't.
0: Okay.
1: I will not.
0: And you'll never forget.
1: I will not.
0: Okay.
1: All right.
0: Okay.
1: Let's put it this way. The Iron Sheik would have some thoughts.
0: Oh, no.
1: Message
0: for Artie.
1: So Von Miller is now a member of the Dallas Cowboys, being close to those chicken farms that he's got going on there. And he talked about what winning a Super Bowl in Dallas would look like and how it'd be different than the previous two he's won.
2: It answers itself. You know, it's the Dallas Cowboys. I won a Super Bowl in Denver. We had a million people out there. We win a Super Bowl with the Rams. It wasn't as much. You know, we was the parade. We were stopping at red lights and stuff. You know, it's just we still won a Super Bowl, and it's still exciting. It's still dope, but it's just a different feel with those two organizations. If, you know, I was with the Buffalo Bills and we ended up winning Super Bowl, it would be a holiday in Orchard Park. It'd be a holiday in Buffalo. Like, everybody remember that. It'd be statues for everybody. That's just the type of organization that they have, the type of fans that they have. Dallas Cowboys fans are in that same type of stream. They're not the same. Bills Mafia, Cowboys Nation is totally different things. That's not what I'm saying. But the fans here are diehard fans. And if we're able to do that, if we're able to have a successful season and win the Super Bowl, like, it'd be a holiday in Dallas as well. Like, people love the Dallas Cowboys. They either love them or hate them, but at the end of the day, they all root for the Dallas Cowboys. And for us to be able to win a Super Bowl, it'd be crazy in Dallas. It'd be a holiday as well.
1: When the Knicks won the title, their fan base was obnoxious. I think that would pale in comparison times 10 million by what the Dallas Cowboy fan base would be like.
3: I'm all for it.
1: If they won.
3: I hope they annoy the crap out of you, Jonas.
1: They don't annoy me.
3: Just like the Knicks fan.
1: Knicks fans annoyed me. That bothered me.
3: Yeah, good.
1: Yeah.
3: Good. I'm glad, and that's because you're a Celtics fan.
1: That has nothing to do with it.
3: It has a little bit to do with it.
1: Nope. It does not.
3: A little bit.
1: Not at all.
3: A little bit?
1: Not at all. Doesn't bother me at all. Not at all.
3: Tiny bit of scotch?
1: Nah, it's the whole, all of a sudden, you know, the crying, the carrying on. It's like every
3: dude,
1: celebrity
3: it's been
1: all
3: forever.
1: Of a sudden. Okay, but like every celebrity's got to sit on the sideline, and Timothy Chalamet's at you know, Carl Anthony Towns' wedding. It's what are we doing here? Like what's happening? Like, I'm pretty sure Carrot Top's a Raiders fan. If they win a Super Bowl, is he going to be, you know, partying at somebody's wedding afterwards? Like, what are we talking
0: I'm
1: about?
0: I'm sure here? Carrot Top has used some cocaine before.
1: Oh, come on. Guy's in great shape.
3: What? I mean, now you keep going back to it. We were trying to get away from it yesterday. Now you keep going back.
0: Were we trying to get away from it?
3: I mean, you got mad because I ended the show bringing it up.
0: Yeah. I was joking. I wasn't mad. Okay. This isn't one to be mad at. I'm just, you know, I can't even say I'm disappointed. I'm just like, I'm just blown away that. And then when I saw the faces of the kids.
3: Speaking of blown away.
4: And remember, Somos Cowboys.
1: Hey,
0: it was good. Gary. It was very quick. I mean, Brady was quick. It was quick.
3: You collided with the White House and Penn State. What's better, the White House or the White Out? I mean, you tell me.
0: Oh, no. I heard some dudes on their podcast saying that the dudes look like Penn State dudes are a bunch of jabronis. Well, we got the whole world talking about us right now.
1: Yeah, wait till you see the details I got for you coming up.
0: Oh, no.
1: Oh, yeah.
0: All right.
1: It gets even better.
0: 50 Cent put a post out on us. People are paying attention to Penn State like... Football season might be turned up. They think that Penn State is the campus to go to now. Hey. People act like they don't like controversy, but I tell you what, this one right here is hitting a little different.
1: You got to lean into it.
0: I mean,
1: all the way. So look, we're out here in LA, and when the Rams won the Super Bowl, I can assure you
0: they were stopping stoplights.
1: Nobody cared. And anybody listening on the Blowtorch, AM 570 LA Sports, you know that's a fact. Nobody cared. Nobody cared at all. They did not care whatsoever. They had there was a politician giving a speech. He was wearing a St. Louis Rams jersey on stage right before, you know, some woman holding the camera, you know, took a fall. It just
0: a very far, like, high so, fall.
1: Like, but like the Denver Super Bowl, like Denver, that's always been a great fan base, but it doesn't have the national reach that the Cowboys do. And say whatever you want about Jerry Jones, but I think he's largely responsible for it. And I also think if the Cowboys were to win a Super Bowl, the first person anybody's going to think of is Jerry Jones. Like, I think he is the biggest star of the Cowboys. Not Dak Prescott, not anybody, CeeDee Lamb, nobody else at George Pickens. I think Jerry Jones is the biggest star of the Cowboys, and he's going to be the one that people are going to be discussing this with, his legacy afterwards.
5: Put me in, coach. I'm hot.
3: You know, just thinking, there probably would have been such a big celebration in St. Louis for the Rams had they won there. I mean, obviously they had the greatest show on turf, so they experienced that. But and I can't quite recall what those parades looked like. But think about this. I mean, the UFL, the St. Louis Battlehawks have by far and away the best attendance. Like, it's not even close, by the way. I think they average over like 23,000 people for UFL games. I mean, that's their desire for football. Can you imagine if they had, I don't think there's 23,000 people at the parade for the Rams.
0: All I know is that man said they were stopping at stoplights during the parade.
4: Los Angeles.
0: That might be some of the highest level of shade. Don't ever put your Super Bowl ring on from the Los Angeles Rams. Like that's a shade grenade on high level shade grenadism.
1: Maybe that's why Aaron Donald wants to come back, because it's kind of like the LeBron LA championship where he's got a half ring and it's tied together with part of an N95. Maybe Vaughn's like, if I get two, that'll count as one.
0: That's so when they want it
1: now. Yeah, in the bubble.
3: No, they didn't win it during COVID.
0: Oh.
1: No, the Rams. Rams won it the year after. It was the 2021 season.
3: Yeah, the Bucks won it the year before.
0: Oh, okay, yeah. It was the Bucks.
3: Yeah,
1: but there was fans there for the Bucks Super Bowl. Looked a little different.
3: Of course, it was in Florida. Wasn't in LA.
1: It looked a little different. By the way, to your point, the Battlehawks this past season averaged about 22,800 through their home games, and later season games were drawing crowds around 18,500, but they once drew 40,000 fans back in 2024.
3: I mean, in all seriousness, hell, the St. Lunatics might come back out and start playing. You know, they might revitalize their career after that.
1: I mean, yeah, that's a place you could see. And I wonder if they would do, because there was some people in St. Louis were not happy with the fact that they bolted.
3: Oh, they sued.
1: Yeah.
3: And they got paid off. They got paid off that, but it's like they don't get to share in the, you know, the success of the team now, which stinks.
1: Yeah, but didn't you say that they were like, what was nearby? Was it like a toxic waste station or something?
3: But that was out where we practiced. That was out near like Earth City. I think it was Earth City, Missouri or something like that. And there was a, there was like a dump or a processing plant. So yeah, if we were downwind of that at times, and it stunk, did not smell good.
1: So St. Louis, that could be a team that, you know, gets an NFL team someday. Roger Goodell's talking about going international in all these spots, but you got St. Louis sitting there drawing 25 grand for, you know, an arena game, basically. And they've got, you know, they've got NFL teams that are, you know, they're trying to talk about setting up teams. He told somebody, I think in Germany, it's only a matter of time that we've got teams based in Europe. And like, dude, you got other markets that could make this work. Why not go to those places? But apparently that's not in the cards for Roger Goodell. Apparently he thinks he can grow the game more in Hamburg than he can in St. Louis. So
6: yeah.
1: But if you're Von Miller, look, the other thing about him, so he goes to Washington last year, and basically he had two choices. He could have done Seattle or he could have done Washington. And he chose Washington. Clearly it didn't work out from a playoff run standpoint. He would have been part of a Super Bowl champion if he was in Seattle. But even last year, 9 sacks, still productive. Like multiple knee injuries, multiple surgeries. He's got close to 140 sacks in his career. Like first ballot Hall of Famer when it's all said and done, and still producing at a high level. So, you know, maybe, yeah, you don't have Micah Parsons on the edge, but you've got a bunch of different players that are going to be able to produce to kind of make up the difference.
0: They have a ton of talent. And listen, Von Miller, this is all seriousness. Von Miller, even at the age that he's at, is still, and we mentioned the fact that he was at nine sacks last year. He's still one of the more effective, impressive pass rushers in the league just because of his, as Michael Parsons would say, just because of his IQ and understanding of the what, why, and how he does what he does. But Rashawn Gary, I've been saying this for years. Rashawn Gary is a grossly underrated, undervalued football player. His offseason workouts are phenomenal. His attention to detail to building fundamental skills, footwork, handwork, pad level, movement, all those things is phenomenal. The young man is, he's as impressive a defensive football player on that edge as it gets. And so they have, and again, we talk about Clark and Quentin being in the middle. It's just going to be a hard time for any offensive line. I don't care what team they play against. I don't care if it's Philly. I don't care if it's, a Panay Sewell and Detroit. I don't care what offensive line they go up against. You're not going to have the ability to double team all those guys. There's going to be space eating taking place. There's going to be one-on-ones for the outside guys. They're going to bring those guys in. They're going to run those NASCAR sets where they have 3 or 4 pass rushers on the field all at one time, and you don't know where they're going to be when the ball is snapped. It's going to take place. It's going to happen. I'm looking at this Dallas team, and I'm telling you, there could be carnage you see taking place with the type of defense if they run the scheme the right way. I just think that they're going to be pretty impressive this year.
1: Yeah.
0: At least the table is set for that to be what happens.
1: Yeah, the question wasn't on offense. They've seemingly got it all figured out. Now we'll see whether or not the defense holds up their end of the bargain. And next thing you know, we're looking at potentially Von Miller winning a third Super Bowl with Jerry's Dallas Cowboys.
7: I want me some glory hope.
1: Hey.
3: Okay. I mean, we got to win some games first here, Jerry.
1: That's not...
3: You know?
1: Can't get right to dessert, for God's sakes. Yeah. You know, you gotta work.
3: Let's not put the cart before the horse. You know what I'm saying?
1: Yeah. But
3: come on, but he knows better than that.
1: But hey, if we do get to that point, that always is an option on the menu. It is the Dan Patrick Show here on Fox Sports Radio. LeVar Arrington, Brady Quinn, Jonas Knox with you in for Dan and the guys. Coming up next, though, we've got more on a story we've been monitoring in the world of football all morning long, and it's yours right here on the Dan Patrick Show.

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4: 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I'm Matt McCoy.
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0: They want to do a reboot. Walk along
1: a razor's edge. Just saying. Don't look down,
0: just keep your head. Who doesn't love Scarface?
2: I played this for Jonas one weekend, and he's asked me what video game this was from.
1: Oh, wow.
2: I mean, it's a little video game-ish. Kind of, but that you didn't recognize it as Scarface.
1: That is like, a little disturbing.
3: I'm not thinking about the music when I'm watching Scarface. I'm thinking about
2: this is that montage. Yeah. It was fantastic when they're like rolling Mary, the money.
1: Had the tiger in the backyard. Like, come on, bro. Oh,
4: good.
1: I just think they need to film the sequel in State College.
3: Well, I'm glad you brought that up.
1: Here we go.
3: And before we get to that, I do want to let everybody know that this is the Dan Patrick Show here on Fox Sports Radio. We are two pros and a cup of Joe in for Dan and the guys. Now, you can listen to us weekday mornings before the Dan Patrick Show, 6 a.m. Eastern time, 3 o'clock Pacific. It's a very professional broadcast. You know, there's no grab ass, no shenanigans, none of that stuff. But if you would like to be a part of that show, you can listen to us weekday mornings before DP and the guys. And if you've missed any of today's show, you're definitely going to want to catch the podcast. You search Two Pros wherever you get your podcast right after the show. Today's pod will be posted. Be sure to follow it. Rate it 5 stars. You can even provide a review. Again, just search Two Pros wherever you get your podcast. You'll find today's full show and a best of version posted right after we get off the air. So we've been tracking in preparation for the college football season. One of the teams that if you watch and kind of see the prognostications of how it's going to go with a brand new coach there happens to be Penn State. And if you look at Penn State's schedule, they could go on a run there, Var. Like this could happen. Man, LeVar Arrington Jr. is going to be there. He's going to be there. And we are all looking forward to what's going to be taking place at Beaver Stadium.
1: Yeah.
3: And the only way to get ready for a season like that
1: comes the setup.
3: Is to have, you know, your fraternity brothers, yep. You know, try and pull a little bit of a goof on you. And so apparently Thomas Robinson of 23, he's the accused drug kingpin in the Penn State cocaine trafficking ring. He was tasered and arrested after he allegedly resisted cops.
1: Dang.
3: And according to Robinson, quote, he thought the officers were his fraternity brothers playing a prank on him. So when they rolled in there, just
1: talk about door. Privilege.
5: That's actually legit, though.
1: It is legit.
5: You can see that happening, right?
1: Absolutely. And who's to say that them cops aren't part of his fraternity?
5: Don't hate me, bro.
3: That's
1: awesome.
3: So apparently the reason he got a resisting arrest is that he wasn't really trying to resist arrest. He's like, I get it, guys.
1: All right. You're taking it a little too far.
3: Okay, well.
1: Joke's going too far.
3: An actual taser. Right. Okay.
1: Look at all this cocaine. I got to get bagged up.
3: An actual taser.
1: I got to get back to work, guys.
3: So it said a search of his dorm room at the Delta Upsilon fraternity house allegedly turned up over 8 grams of cocaine, almost 8 ounces of weed, and more than 200 amphetamine and some other pill that I can't pronounce, according to the criminal complaint. Authorities were told by a confidential informant that, quote, a male using the nickname T-Rob is selling large amounts of cocaine from the Delta fraternity house, the outlet.

0: you imagine what kind of chaos?
1: LeVar, you did say it, man. Like, everyone's talking about Penn State right now.
2: Yes, they
1: are. It's got to feel good.
2: I'm not embarrassed. I'll say that. I just think that it's wild. It's a wild story. These cats is up there blowing. I mean, they snow blowing. Hey.
0: What kind of world are you living in where cops show up to your house and you're like,
2: you're frat brothers.
3: Don't tase me, bro.
2: That's some privilege, man.
1: That's college, man.
2: That's college. We are. Thank you. Penn State.
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6: 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A black man from the projects comes forward with information about the case.
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9: I get 90 years for killing somebody I have never seen.
6: Behind bars, Lee finds an unlikely ally in his cellie, Robert. The pair are like chalk and cheese. There's no way their paths would ever cross on the outside. But as a fellow inmate, Robert sees through the lies and vows to do the unthinkable. Clear Lee's name.
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16: Your first place, Tampa Bay Rays, wrap up their seven-game homestand with a chance to win a three-game series from Division Foe Toronto this afternoon at the Trop. I'm Ronnie Night Train Lane here with your Thursday afternoon edition of the Inside Pitch. 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If you headed to the game today, there are Thunder Boomers in the area, so drive safely. Andy Freed, Neil Solons will have the call beginning at 1 o'clock with first pitch slated for 1:10, and Chris Adams Wall is standing by at the Trop with the official Rays pregame show at 12:30. He always has Kevin Cash on there via Andy Freed as they talk to Kevin before today's game. Inside Pitch and Rays baseball this afternoon being produced by Chris Mathis. He's on the ones and twos for us. All right, so let's set the table for the final game of this seven-game homestand, and it's the rubber game of this three-game series with the boys from north of the border this afternoon in downtown St. Pete. Setting the table is presented by St. Pete Mitsubishi. Last night, with staff ace and all-star pitcher Drew Rasmussen on the bump, the Rays did jump out to a 7-1 lead over the Jays and then had to hang on for dear life, eventually winning the game 7-6. Another one-run victory for your Rays, and their record in one-run games improved to 18-12 this season. Yandy Diaz got the Rays off to a nice start in the bottom of the first with this majestic blast off future Hall of Famer Jays pitcher Max Scherzer.
15: Diaz swings and launches one deep to left field. Sanchez turns and looks, and it's 2-0 Rays. Yandy Diaz meets Scherzer for the first time and puts the Rays in front.
16: That's Andy Freed with a call as heard here on Rays Radio last night. The Rays bullpen was summoned after Rasmussen faltered for the first time in his last five starts, and he was taken from the game after five innings with a very un-Rasmussen-like line of five innings pitched while giving up five earned on seven hits. The Rays used four pitches to finish off the Jays, with closer Brian Baker picking up his franchise best 25th consecutive save and MLB leading 36th save of the season. Here's skipper Kevin Cash on Baker after the game.
17: Yeah, he's been so good for us. So much confidence when he comes in. Even, you know, on that first, you know, the misplay by him probably to secure the ball and throw it over to first. But no panic whatsoever. He just keeps making big pitches right to the teeth of their lineup.
16: Kevin Cash, the Rays will try to win their final regular season series over the Jays behind the arm of southpaw Ian Seymour this afternoon. Seymour's 9-3 on the season with a 4.11 ERA. I'll have pitching matchups for both teams coming your way in about 5 minutes or so. The Rays enter this afternoon's rubber game with the best record in the American League and the second best record in all of baseball at 76-50. The Rays have been in first place for 53 straight days after reclaiming the division lead from the Yankees back on June 28th. The Jays interplay this afternoon in fourth place in the division with a record of 62-66. The Jays are only a game out of the final wild card in the American League right now behind the Twins and the Rangers. Questions to be answered by the end of this afternoon's rubber game. Will Chandler Simpson and Yandy Diaz extend their current hitting streaks to 11 consecutive games this afternoon? That's right, they're both sitting on 10-game consecutive hit streaks. Will Ian Seymour pick up his second consecutive quality start this afternoon? And will the Rays continue their 2026 dominance over the Jays by winning 10 of the 13 games played this season? We'll get the answer to those questions and more in just a couple of hours. First pitch is set for 1:10. Setting the Table was presented by St. Pete Mitsubishi during the summer sales event. New Mitsubishi Outlander Sports are starting at just under $25,000 at St. Pete Mitsubishi. All right, let's take a look at who's hot and who's not with both the Jays and the Rays as we head into this afternoon's action. Who's hot and who's not? 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First, who's hot for the visiting Toronto Blue Jays? How about catcher Alejandro Kirk? He's the Jays' hottest hitter right now. Kirk went 2-for-5 last night with his second homer of the series and two runs batted in. Kirk is now hitting 444 over his last seven games with three homers and eight RBI. He's also excelling defensively, throwing out 66% of runners trying to steal against those Jays. Who's not hot for the Jays right now? That would be outfielder Jesus Sanchez. He's going through it a little bit at the plate. He went 0-for-5. Actually, he went 0-for-2 last night and had a couple of strikeouts, and he had that critical misplay in the Rays' five-run fourth. Sanchez is just 5 for his last 33. That's a 152 average with 12 strikeouts over his last 15 games. Who's hot for your homestanding Rays right now? Speedster Chandler Simpson is on fire. Went 1-for-4 and drove in a run last night and is now 27 for his last 64. That's a 422 average over his last 15 games with 8 stolen bases. He's now riding that 10-game hitting streak. Teammate Yandy Diaz is also riding a 10-game hitting streak. And he got the party started last night with that 2-run homer of future Hall of Famer Max Scherzer. Who's not hot for the Rays right now? Well, Jonathan Aranda's going through it a little bit. He's scuffling a little. He went 0-for-4 last night with a strikeout, so hopefully he gets back on track today. If he's in the lineup, I haven't checked the lineup. I think he is in there, yeah, against Shane Bieber. He should be in there. All right, who's not hot for the Rays? I mentioned was Jonathan Aranda. So who's hot and who's not? was presented by the Holland Group Retirement Wealth Advisors. 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All right, up next, today's pitching matchups and a chat with longtime Rays insider from the Tampa Bay Times. 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
16: Okay, this afternoon's pitching matchup presented by Bartow Ford. Jay Skipper John Snyder sending veteran righty Shane Bieber to the bump this afternoon. Bieber's 4-2 on the season, 4.99 ERA. He's had an up and down kind of season off coming off elbow surgery. He's given up 10 homers over his 10 starts this season. He has a 6-pitch arsenal highlighted by his signature knuckle curve and his 95-mile-an-hour four-seam fastball. He also throws a slider, a cutter, changeup, and a sinker. He did get a win his last time out. He worked 6 against the mighty Yankees, giving up only an earned run on 4 hits with a walk and 5 strikeouts. Kevin Cash and the Rays will counter with lefty Ian Seymour. Seymour's having a nice season, 9-3 with a 4.11 ERA. Nice whip, though, of 1.13. And he did not figure in the decision his last start out, which was in Baltimore. He did work a quality start, 6 innings, giving up 3 earned on 6 hits with a walk and 9 punchouts. He uses a highly effective deceptive mix that relies heavily on his off-speed dominance and high-spin breaking balls. Throws a lot of pitches, a changeup, four-seam fastball, a sweeper, slider, sinker, curveball, and a cutter. This afternoon's pitching matchup was presented by Bartow Ford. 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They're different, and they prove it. All right, let's head to the Trop, where Mark Topkin is standing by as the Rays get ready to try and take this series from the Jays. Mark, I say good afternoon to you. And the Rays have dominated the Orioles this season. If they win today, Mark, that means they will have won the season. Well, they've already won the season series, but that they would have won 10 of the 13 games. Did you see that coming? Because this Toronto team is the defending champions in the American League East.
20: Yeah, it seems like the Rays have always, or at least in recent history, have kind of owned the Jays. I think it's like the ninth straight year they've won the season series from them. And for whatever reason, the Jays do not play well here. I was actually on Toronto radio. Don't feel like I was cheating on you. I was on Toronto radio a little while ago, and they asked me when the reconstruction of the trop going into this offseason was done, if they considered adjusting the catwalk so they wouldn't be an issue anymore. And I'm like, dude, they were just happy to get the roof back on. I mean, that was a race to play baseball. They were not going to do any re-engineering and reconstruction. Plus, the lease is up in a couple of years. But I can just tell that was born out of frustration of how the Jays have lost games here over the years. So it was kind of funny in a way. But now, look, for whatever reason, just like some teams have had their way with the Rays, it feels like. It typically goes in cycles. They just had an extended run of doing well against the Jays, whether they're World Series champs or not.
16: Yeah, last night, Drew Rasmussen.
20: Or World Series finalist, I mean.
16: Exactly. I know what you meant. Last night, Drew Rasmussen was cruising along, and then all of a sudden, the Jays figured him out. What did he have to say about that after the game?
20: I didn't see that coming, Ronnie. I know we don't wager on things, but if you were going to friendly wager, Drew Rasmussen with a 6-run lead in the middle of the game would be pretty safe. Like, you double the bet there, like if you were playing blackjack or something, right? That would feel like a pretty safe opportunity for him to hold that lead, but he just got kind of nicked and singled into trouble there. I mean, that inning was 5 singles, a walk, and a sac fly, and it turned into 4 runs for Toronto and made that much more of a tense game than it looked like it was going to be. And Drew, it was interesting, and it was kind of one of the inside baseball answers, but Drew was saying that he realized, unfortunately, as he said, too late, that what the Jays were doing, that was the third time he'd faced some of those guys through the order. And he said there were some of them anyway. And he said he faced them all that inning, called 9. So, yes, definitely. Anyway, I'm sorry, I'm rambling. But basically, he said that what happened was the pitches that he got them out with in the first or second time up, they were taking and forcing him to try something else. They were jumping and being aggressive on that. So he gave them credit for making that type of adjustment and kind of faulted himself for not realizing it soon enough to kind of adjust back. We talked about that cat and mouse game that goes on between pitchers and hitters during a game, and that was a great example of it and an interesting explanation from him to share that.
16: Mark Topkin with the Tampa Bay Times is with us. You can read him on Wednesdays and Sundays in the Times and every day at TampaBay.com. Kevin Cash gave you an update on Mr. Mace's left hamstring strain. What's the latest?
20: Yeah, sounded good. I mean, yesterday Cash said they hope it's just a minimum stay, and I guess he had had some imaging yesterday, and it sounds like that was also encouraging. They didn't give us details like what grade of a strain or anything, but the way Cash put it was that after the imaging and the further evaluation, they felt he was in a good spot and it should be the minimum or just shortly thereafter. It's 10-day for position players, so that would bring him back right around the end of the month. Yeah, they're going with the 3 catchers for now. I think we talked about that a little bit yesterday, and how that works, how Valade and DeLuca do facing right-handed pitchers when playing right field in Mace's place, probably will drive a little bit of that. They don't have a ton of options, but they could make a move if they wanted to go back to having another left-handed hitting outfielder. Obviously have 2 with Simpson and Mullins as it is.
16: Speaking of Simpson, he's back in the leadoff slot today. Again, this will be the third day in a row that he has led off, and he's sitting on a 10-game hitting streak, but so is Yandy Diaz. But what has been special about what Diaz has been doing lately? I know last night he got that, bases. I guess he was trying to sacrifice, but he beat it out for a base hit to keep his hitting streak going. But what has impressed you most about Simpson lately?
20: I think Chandler, and he says this, they say it about him. It feels almost kind of like boring in a way, but he understands who he is as a player, and he sticks to that. He doesn't try to be more. He's not trying to hit the ball out of the park, which isn't his forte. He's not trying to do things he can't do. He knows what he does best is hit the ball on the ground or hit the ball on a line drive and run really, really fast. And he's been able to do that. How they pitch him changes, how he responds to that changes, but he's been pretty consistent. He had that rough stretch where he didn't steal a base for over a month and his batting average went way down. And now you look up, he has the most hits, I think, and the highest batting average since the All-Star break in the majors. And he is second in the American League in hitting. He's got, like you said, the streak going on. And I think the most electrifying moment of that game last night with all that happened, it was an eventful game. It was a fun game to watch, I'm sure, for fans. But when Taylor Wall dropped the first sack bunt and they got a run, and then Simpson gets up and does it again, and then, you know, took the instant replay review to prove the call right, but then he beats it out. So both guys sack bunts, get the run home, and be safe at first base. That is a heck of a sequence to pull off, especially at this level, and they did. And that was the game in my mind. That's opened the game up, and I think that deflated the Blue Jays right there, too.
16: I would agree with you 100%. Let's see if there are more fireworks today with the Rays and Jays. Mark, always a pleasure. I'll talk to you tomorrow.
20: Hey, Vanilla Ice and Tone Loc are in concert posting tomorrow night. Maybe I'll tell them I'm on with you. We can pop them on pregame.
16: Let's do it, dude. Let's do it. All right, thanks, Mark.
20: All right, buddy. See you. Bye.
16: That is Mark Topkin of the Tampa Bay Times. On the way next, I got your starting lineups and my Rays lock of the game for today. 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
16: All right, this afternoon's starting lineups are presented by Reese Windows. For the visiting Jays, Charles McAdoo will lead off. He'll play third. Dash Cameron's in left today. He'll hit second. Alejandro Kirk is the catcher. He'll hit third. George Springer's the DH, hitting fourth. Kazuma Okamoto is at first base. He'll hit fifth. Andres Jimenez is at shortstop, hitting sixth. Ernie Clement playing second, hitting seventh. Miles Straw in center, hitting eighth. Nathan Lukes is in right, hitting ninth. So it's McAdoo, Cameron, and Kirk, Springer, Okamoto, and Jimenez, Clement, Straw, and Lukes for the visiting Jays. For the Rays, Chandler Simpson back in the leadoff slot. 10-game hitting streak going on. He's in left. Junior Caminero is at third base. He'll hit second. Jonathan Arondo is at first base, hitting third. Yandy Diaz, also sitting on a 10-game hitting streak, is the DH. He'll hit fourth. Cedric Mullins is at center. Johnny DeLuca will hit sixth. He's in right. Richie Palacios at second, hitting seventh. Jorge Mateo is the shortstop today, hitting eighth. And Nick Fortes is behind the plate and catching and hitting ninth. So for the Rays again, it is Simpson, Caminero, Aranda, Diaz, Mullins, and DeLuca, Palacios, Mateo, and Fortes. 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Text SAFE to 20129. That's SAFE to 20129. This afternoon's Lock of the Game is presented by Rood Air and Water. My Rays Lock of the Game this afternoon. Look, I'm going to go with Junior Caminero. He's due for a homer, right? Cammy has one homer in five at-bats against Bieber. I'm predicting he gets another one this afternoon. I think he'll have a multi-hit game today. Junior Caminero is my Rays Lock of the Game this afternoon against the Jays. This afternoon's Lock of the Game was presented by Alvarez Plumbing and Air Conditioning at callalvarez.com. 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We'll wrap up this edition of the Inside Pitch with my keys to victory this afternoon for the Rays. 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
16: All right, keys to a Rays victory being brought to you by Moss Nissan. My top key to victory today for the Rays is for the Rays offense to get going early again today like they did last night. Let's do it against Bieber today. Rays hitters need to force Bieber into deep counts and drive up his pitch count early. Key number two today is Rays lefty Ian Seymour's got to pitch another quality start for the Rays as he did his last time out against the Orioles. Give the Rays six strong innings while giving up three or fewer runs. And key number three is the bullpen. When called upon again today, they got to be in shutdown mode just like they were last night. Keys to the game were presented by Moss Nissan, where their goal is to never lose your business over price. Three locations, Tampa, Newport Richey, and Brooksville, or online at mossnissan.com. You have been listening to The Inside Pitch, presented by the Central Florida Behavioral Health Network and the Department of Children and Families. With a win today, the Rays could claim their fifth straight series finale and improve to 7-6 in rubber matches this season and 5-2 in such games at home. Let's go Rays. The official Rays pregame show with Chris Adams Wall is coming your way next. Andy Freed's going to sit out and have a conversation with Kevin Cash.
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31: 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Swing and a ground ball. Base hit up the middle. Richie Palacios gets the wave home. Throw to the plate by Kwan is cut off. And Ryan Vallade strikes again.
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32: One ball, two strikes. Righty on righty. The pitch. Swing and a miss. He got him. And Kevin Kelly fans Stanton, and the Yankees leave him loaded.
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31: From Tropicana Field in downtown St. Petersburg, Florida, this is the Rays Radio pregame show. And hello again, everyone. My name is Chris Adams-Wall. Chris Mathis is back at our network studios, and your Tampa Bay Rays are still right here at home, getting ready for Game 3 of this three-game series against the Toronto Blue Jays before the Rays hit the road for Baltimore. Yeah, they're going to play the Orioles again in a three-game series that will begin tomorrow, then three against the Tigers in Detroit. That series will start on Monday. But first, we have to get through this one, and today's game is a rubber match after the Rays were able to get another 7-6 victory during this homestand. And they did it thanks to a couple of defensive miscues by Toronto Blue Jays left fielder Jesus Sanchez yesterday. One of them led to a two-run home run by Yandy Diaz, and the other one led to a five-run fourth inning in the Rays' 7-6 win that propelled them to 76-50 now coming into today's game. The Blue Jays, they're 62-66, and they're going to throw Shane Bieber at the Rays today. The righty is 4-2 with a 4.99 ERA, and on the other side for the good guys will be the lefty Ian Seymour, 9-3 with an ERA of 4.11. The Rays, though, they've already won the season series between these two squads. This is the final meeting between these two squads, at least in the regular season. We'll see if Toronto can get back to the postseason. We'll see if the Rays can get there too, even though their probability is much higher of reaching it than the reigning American League champs. But right now, I do want to bring on the voices of the Rays and Andy Freed and Neil Solons. And Andy, look, it's not going to be a winning homestand for the Rays, but if they go 3-4, that's kind of a win in a way.
33: Well, that's all you can do at this point. I mean, it's certainly better than losing the game today and having a pretty bad homestand. I will say this, though, Neil, and I'm curious your thoughts, too. I think the Orioles and the Blue Jays, they've got something to fight for, and they're playing pretty spirited baseball right now, even though both are, in particular, the Blue Jays are down. They don't have Vlad Guerrero. That's like if the Rays lost Junior. Yeah, and yet they've kind of rallied around each other, and Kirk is very hot. So it's not supposed to be easy. I don't think today's going to be an easy game at all. I think it's a pretty good tug of war today.
0: No doubt. And look, you mentioned you can't have a winning homestand, but you can win a series. And we always talk about winning series. If you can find a way to stack them up, eventually you're going to get where you want to go, and hopefully the Rays are able to accomplish a series win today.
1: It's a good pitching matchup also. Ian Seymour is going for win number 10 today for Tampa Bay. But on the other side is Shane Bieber, and the last time the Rays saw him, he pitched really well.
33: One run in seven. It was his, if not his best, it was certainly one of his best starts. And yet I look and he's got an ERA just under five. So it reeks of inconsistency, but if you get him on the wrong day, we know this is a really good pitcher. This was Cleveland's number one guy before he got injured. And he pitched in the postseason last year for the Blue Jays, and he's really added some stability to their rotation. He's healthy again. And look, the Rays need to drive the ball a little bit. They did get a couple extra base hits yesterday. I thought one of the biggest things was just that they got a multi-run lead early in the game. Now they almost gave it back, but it would be nice to see them do that again against Bieber. And they need some innings out of Seymour today, too.
0: They do. I think the first thing is to get the runs against Bieber, and I'm curious what adjustments the Rays hitters make today, because they seem to chase a little bit the last time out, especially at the top of the zone. And I think if you can bring Bieber down in the zone, I think you have a better chance to be successful.
1: Well, hopefully the Rays can get out of here with a win before heading up to Charm City to take on the O's tomorrow night. But thanks very much for joining us on the Rays Radio pregame show, guys. 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See store for details. And we will go to our first break here on the Rays Radio pregame show. But when we come back, we'll have Andy's daily conversation with Rays manager Kevin Cash. And then I'll get together with Tom Laberger of Forbes.com and the Tampa Free Press as we try to make sense of last night's 7-6 win. And we give you another preview of this afternoon's series finale and rubber game between the Rays and the Jays, between Ian Seymour and Shane Bieber. All of that is coming up right after this on the Rays Baseball Network.
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1: Chris Adams-Wall back with you here on the Rays Radio pregame show with Chris Mathis back at Command Center. And at 1:10 this afternoon, the Rays and the Blue Jays will get together for Game 3 of this three-game series. And it's a rubber match. It's not only that, it's the final regular season meeting between these two teams. It'll be the lefty Ian Seymour going for Tampa Bay. He's looking to get win number 10 today, 9-3 with a 4.11 ERA. Shane Bieber stands in his way for Toronto. The righty is 4-2 with a 4.99 ERA. But now to break it down even further and to take a look back at yesterday's 7-6 win against Toronto, let's send it down to Andy Freed, who is standing by with Rays manager Kevin Cash.
33: Thank you very much. It's one more to go for the Rays and the Blue Jays, and it is the rubber match here within the American League East, and that is always tough. We had a nail-biter last night, the Rays winning 7-6, and now is our time with the manager, Kevin Cash. And I thought, Kevin, that the thing that was most exciting at the beginning of the game, Yandy giving the Rays not just a lead, but a multi-run lead off Scherzer, and that was a no-doubter to left.
3: Yeah, it definitely was. And, you know, we talked about before the game doing everything we could to give our pitchers a little bit of cushion. Wins have been tough to come by here lately. Leads have been tough to come by. But Yandy set the tone. You know, he got a fastball middle-middle and fouled it straight back, and then Scherzer went to the slider, and Yandy was right on it and carried it out. Like you said, no doubt. Or picked us up with a big two-run lead.
33: It's amazing how his power totals go up year after year. I know last year I think he got 25 and everyone said, well, it's Ryan Steinbrenner, whatever. But he's at 19 home runs now, Kevin, and a guy that often hits in the leadoff spot. You've compared to what he was in 2019, he's a different hitter when it comes to power.
3: Yeah, I mean, I agree with you, he is. He's always hit the ball incredibly hard. I think what we've seen over the last couple of seasons is now he's hitting the ball just as hard, and he's elevating some pitches that he can handle. But we know when Yandy's right, it's that patented right center line drive, 230-foot line drive that splits the right fielder and center fielder. But with his strength and with his ability to make adjustments in at bat adjustments, we're seeing him knock the ball out of the ballpark and picking us up in big ways.
33: The Rays were able to add on, which is something that's been hard to come by, and for a while it looked like it might be maybe a big time separated game. But in the fourth inning against Scherzer, the walk from Yandy, the base hit up the middle by Liam Hicks, and another walk on four pitches to Mullins, a key strikeout of Valade by Scherzer, but then Richie sends that ball to left, and I don't know what happened with Jesus Sanchez out in left field, but it loosened the jar, and then the Rays offense really started kicking in, not only by slugging but laying down bunts too.
3: Yeah, I'm not sure what happened either. And I'm glad you brought up the walks leading into that bat. I thought Cedric Mullins, there looked like four pitches that were all very close to the strike zone. You get up first and second, no outs. You're trying to do something. So I really applaud Cedric for having the patience, poise up there, not to help Scherzer out. And then it did set us up. We were probably fortunate with the ball that finds some space between Sanchez and Jimenez. And then, you know, Walsy and Chandler doing their thing, just creating the havoc. It was a fun inning.
33: It was. And you see them doing, you know, you don't see a lot of back-to-back bunts, but the Rays are a team that does it. I think I saw the number now where the Rays have the most RBIs on bunts this year. Is this the way you guys dreamed it up back in Port Charlotte?
3: Probably not, but I think that what we thought was our contact ability, having guys that could bunt and our speed could play a role. But it's really a credit to the guys that have, you know, not just bought in but executed at just the highest level that we could anticipate or ask of them, and they've embraced it. And I think they are realizing how much positive impact they're having on these games when we're creating so much traffic and havoc and creativity in some of those innings where we score runs.
33: Absolutely. And the Rays put together a 5-run inning. It's 7-1. Drew seemed to be flying along, and then he wasn't anymore. What changed there? What happened in the fifth inning?
3: Yeah, I mean, look, we're not going to feel any better about a 6-run lead with Rass on the mound, knowing that he's probably got 2-3 innings left of work. But the Blue Jays had other plans. They pieced together some good at-bats, some big hits, some 2-strike hits. And before you know it, they're fighting and clawing their way back in. But this is a team that came in from a homestand and certainly winning 2 of 3 against New York. They're doing some good things, very much like Baltimore. Every team in the American League East is playing for a lot right now, and we're seeing that every inning. It's like win the pitch, win the at-bat, and we saw that, and to their credit, they just continue to put pressure and piece themselves right back to being in the ballgame.
33: And while the Rays didn't score again, the Rays bullpen did not let the Blue Jays catch them, and that's the big part. Boozer gives way to Kevin Kelly, and what else can you say about Kevin? He does give up the one inherited run, but then to go through that segment of the lineup in the seventh inning with Lucas, Kirk, and Okamoto, What a weapon.
3: Yeah, he is quite the weapon. And, you know, you feel so good about KK knowing that he's gonna pick up his strikeouts, but he's going to limit damage because he puts the ball on the ground so much. And whether it's a righty or lefty, now with this added changeup to his mix, he's pitching with a lot of confidence. And we've got that much more confidence him coming in any situation.
33: Can you even express how important Tyler Wells has been to this bullpen? I know he did allow a two-out walk in the eighth inning, but it's amazing how things have gotten thickened up just by adding him in that bullpen.
3: Oh, no doubt. And he came over with some really good numbers. I mean, he's pitching and behaving, acting like he's been here all season with us. A lot of comfort when he comes in the game, knows how to command the baseball as well as anybody, or as good as anybody in our bullpen at the top of the zone between that cutter fastball at the belt combination. Then he can drop in some changeups and some curveballs, but he just controls the at-bat so well.
33: We kept noting that how many at-bats it would be till Kirk, because he's had such a good series, and then wouldn't you know it, you end up having to face him. Baker ends up striking out Lucas, which was big at the time, and you could have walked Kirk. There was an option there to do that with Okamoto on deck. Why did you let it play out the way it did?
3: Just so much confidence in Brian Baker. I didn't think there was a need to put an added runner on there. I totally respect Alejandro Kirk and definitely what he's doing right now. He's healthy. I mean, I think early on when he came back, he probably wasn't timed up, maybe healthy, but right now he's seeing the ball well and beating you to all fields. But we got a guy that's really good on the mound as well and feel good about our chances when he's on it.
33: And the Rays won it 7-6. That's all that matters. 25 straight saves now for Baker and 36 on the year. We'll come back and get you set for the finale, Rays and Jays, right after this on the Rays Radio Network.
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3: Here once again in the manager's office at Tropicana Field with the skipper Kevin Cash as Rays and Jays play the rubber match. Ian Seymour seems to have gotten into a pretty good run. You mentioned his start two starts ago, I think it was, against Seattle. But he was just about as good last time against Baltimore. A couple of solo home runs, but I feel like he seems to be growing as a pitcher from start to start.
4: I agree with you. He's done a really nice job for us and picked us up in a big way. Since he's transitioned to building himself as a starter, I don't think we could ask for much more. He competes as well as anybody that we have, and when he gets all of his pitch mix going and in the zone, he's really challenging to square up for, you know, multiple hits because he's got so many different weapons that he can go to.
3: Shane Bieber goes today for the Blue Jays, and of all the games that the Blue Jay pitchers have pitched against the Rays this year, Bieber's might be the best one up in Toronto. And what I recall is he never left anything out over the plate. Everything was at the edges. And I don't know if he's the same pitcher that he was in Cleveland, but he's certainly getting some good results.
4: Yeah, he is. And I recall that game as well. It was a getaway day, 3 o'clock game, and Bieber had everything going. I noticed he was pitching at the top of the zone a little bit more than what he had done in the past. Maybe that was by design. Maybe that was by that he just felt good in that location. But let's be mindful of that. Know that he's not going to miss too many pitches right over the middle of the plate. He pitches to the edges and see if we can not try to do too much and just get some base runners on and find those hits.
3: All right, Kevin. Thank you as always.
4: All right. Thank you.
3: Rays manager Kevin Cash and back upstairs to Chris.
5: All right. Thanks very much, Andy. And to the Rays skipper, Kevin Cash, remember, this is the final meeting between these two clubs this season. The Rays have won 9 of 12 against Toronto this year. And believe it or not, Tampa Bay has won the season series every year since 2018. It's been a while for the Jays. Let's hope the Rays can get another victory against them today in the series finale. But we'll go to another break here on the Rays Radio pregame show. When we come back, we'll have my conversation with Tom Laberger of Forbes.com and the Tampa Free Press. That's right after this on the Rays Baseball Network.
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5: All right, we continue on the Rays Radio pregame show. 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
9: Thank you very much, Chris. I enjoy these matinees at the Trop.
5: Yeah, I think we all do, because when it's over, you can go and have dinner at home, right? The Rays are trying to win this series, though, against the Blue Jays after an impressive 7-6 win yesterday. They had to hold Toronto off a little bit, though, because the Rays were up, 7-1, and then all of a sudden it got dicey.
9: Yeah, it was. And let's face it, the Rays were fortunate to be up by six runs. A couple of mishaps by Jesus Sanchez in left field really opened the floodgates. And you could see that Max Scherzer was very, very disappointed in the play or lack of play by his left fielder. And it's a good thing they built that cushion, Chris, because Toronto came right back with a four spot in the top half of the next inning and ultimately made it a one-run game.
0: What did you make of Drew Rasmussen's start yesterday, Tom? I was talking with somebody just a few minutes ago, and their theory was, well, that was a big inning that the Rays had. Five runs, took a little while. Maybe Drew got a little cold in the dugout.
9: He could have, but he actually, the previous inning, despite only facing four batters, I think he had 24 pitches. And then he, of course, he had the extended inning in which Toronto put four on the board. You know, Drew had to battle. He had to battle. He did. At least he put himself into being the pitcher of record. Of course, he picked up his 13th win. You know, we are so spoiled by seeing Nick and Drew and what they've done back-to-back for this ball club this season that for Nick to have the outing that he had against the Blue Jays and then Drew being so-so yesterday, again, we're spoiled. But everybody's doing Mulligan. We've hardly had to give them any this year, right? Yeah. So I'm sure the next time we see Drew on the mound, it'll be a different story.
0: That's 13 wins for Drew Rasmussen, 12 for Nick Martinez. So you put another way, right? 25 wins right there between those two guys. And Rasmussen has now won six straight starts, the first Rays pitcher to do that since Blake Snell in his Cy Young Award season of 2018. Last night, though, Tom, the Rays also got back to a little small ball.
9: They did. And you know, listen, they took advantage after that, Sanchez and whatever he was doing in the left field. The defense is kind of in disarray, and the Rays come right at them. Taylor and Chandler, boom, boom, a couple of bunts, base runners going all over the place. It was a wonderful thing to see. And on one of them, Max Scherzer actually made a beautiful play. Chandler beat it out at first base. But, there was chaos to begin with because of what happened with Sanchez in left field, and the Rays just added to it because they know how to do that. We've seen that all year. Taylor, okay, Taylor's hitting well in general of late right now, 10-game hitting streak. We know what, regardless of what his average is, we know what he can do with the bat when it comes to advancing base runners. Chandler as well has been doing it all season long. So they came at it every which way that inning, Chris.
0: Yeah, they did. 14 RBIs as a club now on bunts, and that's far and away the most in all of Major League Baseball. It's eight more than the team with the second most, the Boston Red Sox, who have six. Let's talk about the game today, though, the series finale between the Rays and the Blue Jays in an interesting pitching matchup. You have the lefty, Ian Seymour, going for the Rays, who has pitched very well, one of the unsung heroes. I talked about that with Adam Berry yesterday on this segment. And then for Toronto, you have Shane Bieber. All he did the last time that he saw the Rays on July 23rd was go seven innings and allow just one run.
9: Yeah, it is. And Ian, and Chris, we talked about this last week. Ian has been quietly effective, very effective, no matter what role he's been asked to perform in. Majority of his most recent 7-8 appearances have been as a true starter, and he wins today, Chris. He's got 10 wins. He's another guy in double digits for this team, and he is really quietly doing a very effective job. And I say quietly because he's not going to blow the radar gun away. He'll be 93-94, but he'll come in the zone. He'll give you several different looks with that 93-94 in the zone and get some chase as well on balls out of the zone. He is really, really a very effective pitcher. And I hope fans begin to appreciate that.
0: Yeah, last night, a 7-6 win. By the way, the only two wins that the Rays have had this homestand have been by that score, 7.

0: despite the fact they got rid of Skubal and Mize. And there's desperate teams, and there are going to be quite a few good tests down the stretch, Chris.
1: I think so. I look at the rest of that schedule, and there's really nothing easy. Maybe the A's when they come in the middle of September, but you got the Padres and the Mets at home. They're starting to play a lot better. The Rays always have a hard time in Texas. Then they go to Atlanta. They're leading the NL East. They get Houston back at home. They're leading the NL West right now. And then the final 10 games, Boston, New York, and Philly. It's going to be exciting. But Tom Leiberger of Forbes.com and the Tampa Free Press, thanks for taking a few minutes and joining us on the Rays Radio pregame show today. We appreciate it.
0: Thank you very much, Chris. Now go ahead and enjoy your scrambled eggs.
1: I need to go get one of those omelets. We'll go to a break, but we'll be back right after this on the Rays Baseball Network.
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1: And welcome back to our final segment here on the Rays Radio pregame show. The Rays and the Jays are almost ready to go in game 3 of 3, the series finale and rubber game here at Tropicana Field. Ian Seymour against Shane Bieber. Seymour 3-0 with a 2.38 ERA in his last four appearances. That's three starts and one bulk day. Let's hope for a good start for him. Let's hope for another win for your Rays. But that will do it for us. Enjoy the game, everybody.
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11: A 2-1. Swinging a ball driven deep in the air to right. This has a chance to the wall. Gone! Welcome to the Rays, Liam Hicks. A two-out grand slam is the first granny for the Rays this year.
10: On deck are the voices of the Rays, Andy Freed and Neil Solons, who will bring you all the action from first pitch to the final out.
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2: Caminero sends one way up into the air in a deep center field. Martin turns and admires, and over the batter's eye. 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What a shot. It's 1-0 Rays.
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3: As the 0-2 is cut on and missed for strike three. And a 5-pitch fourth for Drew Rasmussen, who picks up strikeout number three.
1: Crown Automotive, the better way to buy for over 50 years.
4: Killian comes plateward, and a swing and a little looper. Back in second, it's going to drop base hit. Simpson rounding third, he's going to come home. There will be no throw. Jonathan Aranda does it again. His second walk-off this year, and the Rays with a clean sweep of the Giants. They come back to take it 2-1 and 10.
1: To bring you the play-by-play of today's game, here are the voices of the Rays, Andy Freed and Neil Solons.
2: Welcome, everyone, to Tropicana Field. It is the end of the line for this homestand for the Rays, a homestand that will see them finish under 500, but they still have a chance to win a series today. It's the Rays and the Blue Jays in the rubber match. Along with Neil Solons, I'm Andy Freed. And Neil, yesterday, a nail-biter for the Rays, up 7-1. They almost gave it all back, but they did not. And last time I checked, all you have to do is win by one, and now we'll see if the Rays can start to gather some momentum in the way they did in the last road trip.
5: Well, I know how big you are on run differential, and Toronto certainly has the edge in this series, and that would go for the Rays opponents during this homestand. But yeah, the goal is to find a way, and the Rays did that yesterday. Mission accomplished. And now I think for today, the key is to do some of what they did yesterday, which is find a way to score early against a pretty tough pitcher in Shane Bieber.
2: This was the matchup that we saw back on July 23rd up in Toronto. Seymour, who has already pitched five other times against the Blue Jays this year, came on in relief and pitched very, very well. But for the Blue Jays, it was Shane Bieber, one of his very best starts of the year. But he's been a big, largely different pitcher when he's at home compared to on the road.
5: Vastest difference between any starter who's made at least 10 starts this year. And so you hope that he's a little bit off his game, not pitching at the Rogers Center. He is pitching indoors. I don't know if that helps him or not. I guess we're going to find out soon enough. And Ian Seymour, the one thing you worry about, you mentioned all the times he's faced the Jays. Well, Toronto's shown some pretty good adjustments against Nick Martinez and Drew Rasmussen in games one or two. So hopefully Ian can find ways to adjust and keep Toronto off balance.
2: True. I should say, Ian's strikeouts keep going up. Even though the velocity isn't, he is figuring out a way to get swings and misses. The Blue Jays are a team that does not tend to swing and miss all that much. I'm Andy Freed with Neil Solons. We're getting set for Rays and Blue Jays when we come back. It is starting lineups and then first pitch in a moment on the Rays Radio Network.
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5: Alongside Andy Freed and Chris Adams, while I'm Yul Solons from St. Petersburg, where the Rays are getting set to play the rubber game of three against the Toronto Blue Jays on this Thursday afternoon. Chris Mueller with us in the booth, along with Sam Wells and Chris Mathis, back at our network studios. 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Earlier in this series, Victor Mesa Jr. went on the injured list with a tight hamstring, and Kevin Cash said a little more about that earlier today. They are pretty optimistic this will be a minimal stay, assuming no setbacks going forward. We'll keep you posted on that. Meanwhile, Manny Rodriguez, who can come off the injured list as soon as the 23rd, pitched for AAA Durham yesterday on rehab. So did Cole Sulcer, and Griffin Jacks is expected to do so this weekend. So the Rays have a little more pitching depth potentially available down the road. That's our injury update. 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The Rays start the day with the best record in the American League, as they've done for a long time now. They've got a 5-game cushion on the Yankees and 8.5 on the Boston Red Sox. The Red Sox are off today, so the Rays can gain ground there. The Yankees are visiting the Rays' next opponent, the Orioles, and trying to sweep that 3-game series after winning 3-1 and 5-3 in the first couple games in that set. That is her out-of-town scoreboard. 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They are presented by Republic Bank. Time to thrive. The Blue Jays start today at 62-66 under John Schneider. Remember, they were the American League pennant winner last year and nearly came up with their third World Series title. Leading things off after three hits yesterday in the number 9 spot in the order is Charles McAdoo. McAdoo will start things off today and play third base. Hitting second, he came off the bench in yesterday's game. That's Daz Cameron. Cameron is the left fielder. The catcher may be the hottest hitter in the Blue Jay lineup and one of the hottest hitters in baseball, Alejandro Kirk. Kirk has homered the first two games of this series, and Alejandro Kirk, that's number 3. George Springer pinch hit late in yesterday's game. He's the designated hitter and cleanup man today. The number 5 batter leads his team in home runs. It's Kaz Okamoto. Okamoto at first base. The number 6 batter is Andrés Giménez. Giménez is the shortstop. Ernie Clement was under the weather yesterday. I guess he's feeling good enough today to play second base and hit 7. Miles Straw hits 8th in center field, and Nathan Lucas, the right fielder, rounds out the order. So again, it's McAdoo, Cameron, Kirk, Springer, Okamoto, and Giménez, Clement, Straw, Lucas. That's the lineup for the Toronto Blue Jays. For the Tampa Bay Rays under Kevin Cash, 76-50, 26 above 500. Chandler Simpson will lead things off. He's in left field, batting second with a team-best 35 homers. Third in baseball is Junior Caminero. Jonathan Aranda hits number 3. He's at first base. The cleanup man homered yesterday. That's Yandy Diaz, the designated hitter. He's got 19 of those this year. The number 5 batter with Liam Hicks off will be Cedric Mullins. Mullins in center field. Johnny DeLuca gets the start in right field and hits number 6. Richie Palacios, who had the big double in yesterday's game that was lost by Jesus Sanchez in left field, will be the number 7 batter and second baseman. Jorge Mateo hits number 8, and he'll be the shortstop. And Nick Fortes rounds out the lineup and catches. Simpson, Caminero, and Aranda, Diaz, Mullins, and DeLuca. Palacios, Mateo, and Fortes. That is the lineup for the Rays. Our starting lineups from Republic Bank. Time to thrive. Our umpires for today's ballgame as follows. Sean Barber has the play. John Lipka over at first. The crew chief at second, James Hoy, and James Jean, who had the play yesterday, is the umpire today over at third. Our pitching preview is from Canes Furniture. Quality selection value. That's the confidence of Canes. And Ian Seymour on the hill coming off the best start for the Rays this homestand. And it came in a 10-inning defeat at the hands of the Orioles. He gave up 3 runs in 6 innings. And the Rays certainly would like some length and a quality start today as he faces the Toronto Blue Jays once again. Rays in their home whites, Blue Jays in their blue tops with gray pants. We're set to go on what is National Radio Day. So why not have a guy who's joining us, as he always does, on radio? That's Andy Frank.
2: Neil, thank you very much, and good afternoon to you. Second game to start in Big League Baseball today with the Cardinals and Reds in the NL Central, but it's the AL East beginning with the Rays hosting the Blue Jays. And the first pitch of the game to Charles McAdoo is swung on and fouled back to the right side and out of play. 1-10 is the official first pitch under perfect conditions inside Tropicana Field under the dome. Seymour works on the third base side of the rubber. Lowers the arms and pitches. Swing and a miss. McAdoo, and the first time we'd ever seen him in person, had a tremendous game yesterday. 3 hits, RBI double, RBI single, a stolen base, a run scored, and then he even reached on an error. He could do no wrong in last night's affair. Seymour has jumped ahead. No balls, 2 strikes, and he's been very dangerous with the strikeout totals when he gets ahead in the count. And the pitch, there it is. Swung on and missed, strike 3, a changeup, and 3 pitches. And if you could bottle that up for about 6 innings today, that's what the Rays are in need of with Ian Seymour on the mound.
5: No doubt, as we check the defense. So Nick Fortes behind the plate. Junior Caminero at third. Jorge Mateo at short. Richie Palacios at second. Jonathan Aranda at first. Left to right of the outfield, Chandler Simpson, Cedric Mullins, and Johnny DeLuca. Maybe the speediest outfield the Rays can put out there.
2: Here's Daz Cameron. Came off the bench yesterday and had a bloop hit. 1-1-2. Had a swing and a foul back to the right out of play. Right-handed batting Cameron. And just a couple of games with these Jays. 2-for-6 so far. With 1 run batted in. No balls and a strike. Cameron open stance on the right side. Hands held high. The left-hander Seymour throws. Punch foul over the Rays dugout. Into the stands behind first. And it's nothing in two. Carlos Fabla coaching third for Toronto with Mark Budzinski at first. The defending American League champions, who, if they're going to get into postseason, have a lot of games to try to turn it around in the win column. And the 0-2 pitch, swing and a miss, strike 3, a pair of 3-pitch strikeouts. It was the sweeper that finished off Cameron there, 2 men away.
5: You got that changeup in the back of your head as a hitter. You're thinking that's coming 0-2, and then you got a rising slider almost. That's one of those pitches where I don't think that's where Ian meant to put it, but it worked because it was above the swing plane.
2: There have been games this year where it's taken Ian a little while to get in the zone, but so far very much in it today. And Alejandro Kirk takes a first pitch strike. 7 pitches, all strikes from Ian Seymour, and it's 0-1. Now, if he were to strike out Kirk on 3 pitches, that would be rather remarkable. He comes home on 0-1. Swing and a foul straight back. 8 pitches, 8 strikes. But as we've been noting, for Kirk, it's like the at-bat begins once he gets to 2 strikes. Very, very good contact hitter. Does not strike out much, and he calls time. He has driven in 5 of the Blue Jays' 16 runs in this series, and he's got 5 hits and a couple of home runs, too. Nothing in 2 the count, and he has been really locked in. Here comes Seymour home on 0-2. Oh, just outside. There goes the immaculate inning, right? 1 ball, 2 strikes, change up away, and tell you what, a lot of hitters would have chased that pitch out of the zone. I think Ian put that pitch right where he wanted, down and away, change up, but Kirk laid off. So now it's 1-2. And here he comes, swinging a foul to the right side out of play, and it stays 1-2. And we noted yesterday, Kevin Cash had said, Kirk is so unique because especially when he's behind an account, he can hit it hard to right or he could still pull a home run. Really carrying the Blue Jays offense these days. And the 1-2 deal, outside 2-2. He just gives you such a great at bat every time to the plate. It's two balls, two strikes to Kirk. 282, now seven home runs, 27 runs batted in, and what has been an injury-plagued season. Seymour delivers on 2-2, grounded towards first, just outside the bag. Jonathan Aranda went chasing after it and almost ran over first base umpire John Lipkin. Two balls, two strikes. I mean, I can't think of it. I mean, maybe Kwan or, I mean, Chandler can be that way. I mean, he might hit it right down the left field line. He might hit it right down the right field line or anywhere in between.
5: Difference is Kwan isn't going to hit the ball over the wall as much as Kirk can.
2: Two balls, two strikes. With two out and the base is empty, here's Seymour home. High foul down the left field line, up and off the B-ring. But it's a foul ball, and even though Mateo will catch it, you could hear the umpires incorrectly saying foul because it hit the B-ring, second one from the top, in foul territory. It's not where the ball lands here at Tropicana Field. It's where the ball hits the rings that determines whether it's in play or not. And Junior's asking for an explanation from James Jean, the third base umpire, but the umpire's got it right. So it's 2-2 to Kirk. Defense on the infield straight up. Center fielder Mullins, a couple of steps towards right center. And again, the left-hander pitches, fouled away again. It's just his typical Kirk at bat. And two balls, two strikes. George Springer is on deck. With two out, bases empty. Boy, is Kirk locked in these days. Now the pitch. Half swing and a foul tip. Not held on to by Cortez. He just nicked it straight down. You're going to get a look. Yeah, no chance for Cortez. Oh, they went straight into the dirt. That stuff got him in the leg, in fact. 2-2. Here it is. High and away, and full count, three balls, two strikes.
5: So remember him when he was eight pitches, eight strikes, and one pitch shy of an immaculate inning? This will be the ninth pitch to Kirk since then.
2: Isn't that something? It's the kind of locked in that Kirk is in this sequence. And the 3-2 delivery is grounded over Seymour, up the middle, past the diving Mateo, base hit into center field. Alejandro Kirk. You know, I asked Kevin Cash today, if you heard the pregame show, about pitching to him in the ninth inning yesterday with the base open. And obviously he gave it thought and decided instead of walking Kirk, they would take their chances. He trusted Brian Baker, and it worked out well. Kirk hit it decently well, but kind of hit it at a big part of the yard. He's just a frightening hitter right now. He's over there with his childhood buddy, Jonathan Aranda, holding him first. And here's George Springer popping the first pitch up. Will it stay in play? Aranda looks like he has a play. Near the race dugout, back to his right, makes the catch. So the Kirk at bat put a little road mileage on Seymour. But outside of that, early in the count outs, including a one-pitch sequence against Springer. Good start for Seymour. End of half an inning as Shane Bieber walks to the mound. It's Toronto nothing, and the Rays coming up after this on the Rays Radio Network.
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5: 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Shane Bieber on the hill for Toronto. He's gone off a very good start, but he's been fine at home. The problem for him has been, at least to this point, the road. Rays are hoping road Bieber rears its head today.
2: Well, it's a little odd. This is a guy that's an established starter now. He's on the other side of Tommy John surgery, and he had some forearm problems earlier this year also, and his season has been limited to 10 starts. His best and deepest against the Rays, July 23rd, and beat him in Toronto. The first pitch to Chandler Simpson is at the knees for a called strike, and it's 0-1. He just did not, if I recall that, he did not leave anything in the middle of the plate the whole game. He lived at all the edges. Simpson takes low, and it's 1-1. And when Bieber was at his best, it was a game one postseason starter for Cleveland. That's what he would do. He'd just stay out of the middle of the plate. 1-1. Simpson takes down and in. 2-1. Now, in only 10 games, he has given up 10 home runs. Two balls and a strike. And the pitch chopped on the ground right to the second baseman, Clement. He was down to pick it up, and the quick snap over to first in time to retire Simpson. One out in the first.
5: And defensively, Charles McAdoo at third. Andres Jimenez at short. You mentioned Clement at second, and Kaz Okamoto took the throw at first. Daz Cameron, Miles Straw, Nathan Lucas left or right in the outfield. Alejandro Kirk behind the plate working today with Bieber.
2: Here is Junior Caminero, who has not gone deep on this homestand. He just missed one yesterday down the left field line early in the game. And Bieber's first one is at the knees on the inside portion for a strike, 0-1. Junior, who had 5 home runs on the last road trip, zipped up to 35 homers, but staying in the yard since. At an 0-1. Look out, high and tight. And it's 1-1. Brady Williams coaching third for the Rays with Corey Dickerson coaching first. Rays all packed up, ready to go to Baltimore and then Detroit following this game today. A 6-game road trip, 3 in Maryland, 3 in Michigan. Bieber wanting and throwing 1-1, and that's a strike 2 call. It is 1-2. Yeah, we'll be on the air tomorrow night. It's a 7:15 start on Apple TV, but we'll start on Rays Radio at 6:30. Memorial Park at Camden Yards. 1-2 to Caminero. Bieber, first base side of the rubber, winds and deals, slider in the dirt, swung on and missed, and you could see it coming. He got Junior to chase, and I said slider, it came up as a knuckle curveball. And that's out number 2.
5: Junior's been chasing a lot more breaking balls in the dirt, righty on righty, during the course of this homestand for whatever reason.
2: I think he constantly fights that little bit of anxiousness, and if the Rays are fortunate enough to get to October, I think that's what it's going to look like. He's going to have to accept his walks a little bit more. Hard to do, easy to say. Jonathan Aranda swings and misses, and it's 0-1. Bieber hasn't pitched here in 4 seasons, back when he was with Cleveland. A check swing to Aranda, low and in, and denied on the appeal to third. On the check swing, 1-1. So he's pitched well here at Tropicana Field. 4 runs over just 20 innings. And his 3 prior starts. Aranda takes low and inside, skipping into the dirt. It's 2-0. And he's still only 31 years of age. He signed his 1-year deal with Toronto after being traded to them last year. 2-0. Aranda takes strike, although it's dropped by Kirk, and it's even up 2-2. So he should have a lot of career left. And that's why a lot of people thought that he would be traded at the deadline, but was not. 2-2 the count. McAdoo well off the line at third as they play around it a pull, and the pitch fouled out of play down the left field line. 2-2 the count to Aranda, a .283 hitter coming in. 20 doubles, 15 home runs, 76 runs batted in.
16: Time called. No score. Yandy Diaz on deck. Just the beginning of things on this Thursday afternoon in St. Petersburg. Two balls, two strikes to Aranda. Right-hander Wines, here he comes. Got him swinging with a high fastball. Only at 92, but Aranda followed him up and perhaps out of the zone. We're done with one. It's the Rays and the Jays scoreless on the Rays Radio Network.
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16: Comes Kaz Okamoto to begin the Toronto second inning against Ian Seymour. The left-hander's first pitch to the Blue Jay home run leader is a called strike, 0-1. Okamoto, 25 home runs now, and 73 runs batted in. That also leads the Jays. No balls and a strike. And Seymour returns. High, deep drive, gone. To straightaway left field, well over Simpson, and more than halfway up the stands and left, and Kaz Okamoto with his 26th. Has given the Blue Jays the 1-0 lead.
21: Over number 26, Okamoto, came in 0-1 pitch. Number 26 on an 0-1.
16: Without a doubt, out of the yard for Kaz Okamoto. Second in the American League in home runs amongst rookies, although you've certainly put that in its own category. Well-established player in Japan before coming over, and it's been a really good sign for the Blue Jays.
5: Slider, top of the zone there. Not where Ian wanted to put it, middle.
16: That was touched off. 1-0 Toronto, and here's Andres Jimenez. And he runs up to bunt, drags it by the mound. It'll be a base hit. No play at all for Aranda. It's a bunt single for Jimenez. So a homer and then a bunt single, and up comes Clement. Okamoto now has the most home runs of any rookie in Toronto Blue Jay history. Did that with his 25th earlier in the series, passing Eric Hinsky, who later on became a Ray. All right, here is Clement. Under the weather yesterday, but in the lineup today. And Seymour's first pitch is inside, ball one. Right hand batting Clement. At 285, leads the team in hits and in doubles, 28 doubles on the year, 9 homers and 43 batted in, and one of the better contact hitters in the game. One ball and no strikes. And a pitch, change up, down and in, and it's 2-0. You can't get scared out of the zone. Seymour did give up a couple of solo home runs to Baltimore his last time out, but in a general sense, they don't tend to beat you normally. Two balls, no strikes. Clement takes high and away. It's 3-0. And then Miles Straw and Nathan Lucas scheduled to follow. Let's get towards the lower part of the Blue Jays' order. But they have scored first today. And the 3-0 on the way to Clement. Taken all the way, it's in the heart of the plate for a strike, 3-1. Palacios at second towards the middle. Mateo at short, straight up. And the outfield fanned out. 3-1 the count. Jimenez leads. Clement swings and misses. Strike two, and it's full 3-2. Blue Jays kind of like the Rays in the respective. A team that puts the ball all over the field. And they just don't strike out much. 3-2. Clement seems to lead the way in that category. He and Kirk throw to first, and back goes Jimenez, who does have 17 stolen bases. And has been caught only 3 times. So he's a definite threat to run here on the payoff to Clement, a guy that moves the baseball, and you can imagine they want to stay out of the double play. Clement's hitting to 10 of those to lead the team. There goes Jimenez in the pitch. Swing and a miss. Strike 3. No throw to second. So a rare strikeout of Clement, but Jimenez gets halfway around.
5: Nick Fortes had a little trouble getting it out of his mitt, but I don't think it would have mattered either way. Jimenez got too good a jump.
16: So a runner at second and one out. And now here comes another good contact hitter in Miles Straw. Right-handed batter. Seymour third base out of the rubber with a look back to Jimenez dancing around, not going in the first pitch. Popped him up. And Aranda should have a routine play. Wide of the bag at first and makes a catch. And one pitch, there's the second out. So now Seymour will try to bear down on Lucas and limit the damage.
5: Game day is better with furniture from Kane. 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Furnishing your home has never been easier.
16: Here comes Nathan Lucas with a runner at second and two out, 1-0 Toronto. Toronto has been at the bottom of the league in slugging this year against lefties, but not Okamoto. And his round tripper has given the Blue Jays an early single-digit lead. And the first one to Lucas, fouled off the hands and back into the lower deck. Rattling around, the count nothing and one. The Rays had only had one other losing homestand this year. It was back at the end of May, early June, when they took 2-3 from the Angels, but then got swept at home by the Tigers. Jimenez runs for third, the pitch. A strike, throw down to third. Save, said James Jean. It is 0-2 to Lucas. And for now, Jimenez has his 19th stolen base. Nope, the throw was there. Maybe the tag was late. We're seeing it on replay. Jimenez diving in. The tag from Caminero came down, and yep, it was late. And he never brought contact with the bag. So, 2 steals. Boy, if you're going to do that with 2 outs, you better be sure with a left-handed batter up. And he got there. And now it's 2 strikes to Lucas. And a pitch too high. 1-2. Seymour only does have 2 wild pitches on the year. Think about that with a runner at third. 1-2 strikes. Seymour sets at the letters, breathes out, and pitches outside 2-2. Any way to get it out here on Lucas and prevent the Blue Jays from adding on is what Seymour is trying to do. Lucas only hitting 135 against lefties this season. Seymour comes to him. He's high 3-2. From 0-2 to a full count. Not what he wanted. Now can he really step on the pedal and get through this plate appearance? He got the right-hand batter McAdoo in the top of the order on deck. Here comes Ian Holm on a 3-2 delivery. Slow ground ball wide of first. Here's Aranda underhanding to Seymour. Catches it and runs to the bag just ahead of Lucas to retire the side. Rays had to be really good on that one, and they fielded it flawlessly. Excellent job by Seymour and a perfect feed from Jonathan Aranda. Blue Jays get the lead on the solo homer by Okamoto. And at the end of 1-1/2, it's Toronto 1 and the Rays nothing on the Rays Radio Network.
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16: Rays trailing 1-0 as we go to the bottom of the second, and Bieber's first pitch to another former Cleveland star, Yandy Diaz, is a strike one on the inside corner. Mullins and DeLuca set to follow. Again, Shane Bieber. And the next one, taken, and that's strike two, 0-2. You know, Bieber was a walk-on in college at Cal State Santa Barbara. Pitched so well that not only did they keep him there, but Cleveland took him in the fourth round of 2016, and he was so good in the minor leagues that he made it to the big leagues with relatively little minor league time. Yandy swings and misses, and on three pitches, he is retired. And what Bieber's calling card was control. Not only did he pitch very, very well, like a young minor leaguer beyond his years, but his control of the strike zone was like all-star big league worthy. Here's Cedric Mullins with one out, bases empty. Had a first pitch there. Strike one called, 0-1. And we're seeing it here. He's just putting it all over the ends and the edges of the strike zone. In his first 262 minor league innings, he struck out 244 and walked only 15 batters. He challenged everybody. Mullins pops it up. Shallow left at shortstop Jimenez, waving his arms around, and he makes the catch for the second out of the inning.
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16: 5-up, 5-down for Bieber. The Rays down 1-0. Up steps Johnny DeLuca. Right-handed batter standing and waiting. And Bieber's first pitch of the at-bat is a breaking ball high and away, 1-1. He really tied the Rays in knots in Toronto. And so far, he's looking to be doing the identical thing. So it's up to the Rays to make an adjustment back to him. And a breaking ball up and away again. Two balls, no strikes. Seven innings, didn't walk anybody. Only struck out three, but a lot of soft contact. A very few threats against him that afternoon. Breaking ball, that one is a strike over the outside. Nothing but sweeping stuff here against DeLuca. Two balls and a strike with two outs, bases empty. Bieber staring into Kirk. Finally, they agree. And he winds and throws. Swing line towards the hole at short. Backhanding in left field is Jimenez. Bounces a two-hopper to first in time to retire DeLuca. And the Rays are down 6-up, 6-down. Through two, it's 1-0 Toronto on the Rays Radio Network.
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5: 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We go to the third, back to the top of the order for Toronto. They lead the Rays 1-0, and boy, the way Shane Bieber's going, it kind of feels like Ian Seymour's got to be near perfect just to keep the Rays in this.
16: Well, I mean, there's a long way to go, and Bieber's just six batters in, but boy, he has made every at bat looks simple. Charles McAdoo leads off here in the third, second time through the order for Seymour, and he gets the bottom of the zone strike, and it's 0-1. Bieber, or I should say Seymour, worked around a two-out single by Kirk in the first, the solo homer, and the second by Okamoto, and they left Jimenez at third base in the inning. McAdoo pops it up foul down the right field line and out of play, and Seymour has jumped ahead, nothing and two. Seymour's last loss was that game against Bieber back almost exactly a month ago, 3 days short of that. And the pitch, swinging a foul straight back, 0-2, it remains. He pitched well, very well, in fact, against the Rangers, 4 2/3 scoreless, out of the pen. He, 6 innings, 2 runs in Colorado, 6 innings, 1 run in Seattle, and then the 3 runs and 6 against Baltimore here to start the homestand. There is called strike three to McAdoo. Seymour gets the inside portion with a fastball, and that's the first out of the inning.
5: Rays fans vote for the Sweet Pretzel Bites. Fill in your ballpark bites bracket for a chance to win tickets to try these bites in stadium. Vote at MLB.com/bracket.
16: Here's Daz Cameron. He struck out on 3 pitches his first time up, just like McAdoo had. Now McAdoo is down twice on strikes, and here is Cameron. First pitch, change, swung on the missed 0-1. It really is interesting to see how Seymour, who does not have the high-end velocity, but is getting so much swing and miss. The changeup he's always had, the sweeper has really helped, and his fastball has dotted just at perfect moments. He throws a strike on the inside with fastball just 92, but there's a high degree of deception also. Seymour, quick pitches, and it's fouled back. See that one? He quickened his time to the plate. And with the bases empty, you can do all sorts of stuff like that. Have to be much more uniform and repeating things and coming to full stops when men are on base. But not in this spot. Now he holds and throws 0-2. Popped him up. Foul, first base side, around to his left. He's pulling up, though, and that ball fades out of play. Front row of the seats behind the Rays dugout, where he was caught by a fan. Lost his hat, made the catch, ran his hand through his hair like it was no issue at all. Well done. No balls, 2 strikes, the count to Daz Cameron. Seymour tucks the glove and the R and Rays on his jersey, and now comes set and throws on 0-2. Lifted in the air, straightaway center. Routine play for Mullins, angling into his left, tracking it and making the catch. 2 out, nobody on in the third, and now that man again. Here is Alejandro Kirk.
5: Changeup doesn't always have to get that swing and miss. That was one where Cameron was way off on his front foot and could hear that soft contact right off the end.
16: 2 out, base is empty. Well, Seymour threw 8 straight strikes to begin the game. And once he got Kirk 0-2, as we often say, the at-bat really began. And 11 pitches, it ended up in a base hit by Kirk. He takes first pitch, I guess just inside, ball one. It doesn't seem to matter where you're throwing it or what pitch you are throwing these days. Kirk is on it. He is timed up. And the 1-0 deal by Seymour. There's a strike. Slider on the outside portion. One ball, one strike. Jays have three hits so far. Rays nothing yet against Shane Bieber. One ball, one strike. Toronto leads 1-0 in the third inning. And here comes Seymour home. Taken. Missed. Yeah, it was. It was down below the zone. I thought Seymour, who touched his cap, but I guess it wasn't to attempt an ABS challenge. Two balls, one strike to the right-handed batting Kirk. Back to catching today after DHing yesterday. Seymour throws, check swing, foul. That's about the best pitch, best result the Rays have had against Kirk this whole series. Inadvertent foul. 2-2 the count. I saw that Kirk, who has three home runs against the Rays this year, all of four against the whole rest of baseball. So he has taken his aggression out on the Rays. Seymour in the 2-2. High, full count, 3-2.
5: Didn't he hit two homers that last series of the season in Toronto last year, too? I remember at least having a big set.
16: I remember the grand slam he hit. Might have hit a couple. Seems like it happens every game. Full count, 3-2. Seymour pitches. Lined into right field, but playable for DeLuca. Ranging back and now stopping, and it comes to him. Catches at letter high. Kirk is retired. Seymour with his best inning of the day. And now through 2.5, it's trivia time with Toronto leading 1-0. And with the trivia question today and every day, we send it to Chris Adams Wall.
8: All right. Thanks very much, guys. I'm here this time. I got lost yesterday, so apologies. But here is the trivia question. Over the last 10 years, so since 2016, only one player has finished in the top three in MVP voting in either league and has done so with three different teams. Who is it? I'll give you a hint. It is, yes, a former Toronto Blue Jay, but again, over the last 10 years, so since 2016, so that includes the 2016 MVP vote, only one player has finished in the top three in MVP voting in either league and done so with three different teams, and it is a former Blue Jay. Who is it? As always, best of luck to both of you.
5: At first, I was confused by the question because I thought, well, Shohei Ohtani's won in both leagues, but he's saying finish with three different teams in the top.
16: Right? And he's a former Blue Jay.
5: Yeah. Okay. So right. We'll do our best with this one. We'll get to the question again in a moment. We want to remind you that Culver's brings Kurds in the third to Tropicana Field. Here's the deal, Rays fans. If the Rays score in the third, you score free Wisconsin cheese curds from Culver's. Raise up. So the question is, since 2016, one guy has been top three in the MVP voting in both leagues with three different teams, and he was a former Blue Jay. Is that...
16: I think you got it.
5: Okay. Just want to make sure I understand the question correctly. Because
16: thinking it
5: obviously winning, and Ohtani's been top three in both leagues. He's won in both leagues, but he didn't do it with three teams. We're talking about someone who did it with three, not two clubs.
16: All right. At Race Radio, at Neil Solons, or at Andy B. Freed. Well, let us know if you want to help. 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I'm trying to think of all the parameters in there to get it right. So who's always up for MVP? They've been in both leagues and done it three times for the last 10 years. But does that mean that they have won or not necessarily have actually won the MVP?
5: Not necessarily. It's just top three.
16: All right. Well, we go to the home third inning. It'll be Palacios, Mateo, and Fortes against Shane Bieber. As Neil and I rack our brains in a first pitch called strike from the Toronto right-hander, and it's 0-1. Thinking, who is always up in MVP, but to be in both leagues? Bieber missed high and away, then looked back at the mound as if he didn't like where he pushed off. One ball and one strike. He works on all the way on the right side of the rubber. As a right-handed pitcher, drops the arms and throws. Taken too high, two balls, one strike.
9: Anything, John? I'm trying to think of guys that have been through the league, you know, that have gone through a couple of different teams.
5: Yeah, I thought of Corey Seager, and I'm like, oh, but that's two teams again, not three.
16: Palacios takes away, and it's three balls, one strike.
9: Thinking.
16: 3-1. McAdoo backs off the third, and the pitch way dead and missed. And it's full 3-2. It's a full count. Three balls, two strikes to Palacios. He's had a really good homestand. Overall, 243, five homers, 39 runs batted in. The payoff pitch. Swing pulled foul by Corey Dickerson down the right field line. And still full 3-2. If you want to help us out, I'm sensing that both Neil and I need the help.
5: Yeah, it's an odd question because I'm thinking guys who won in both leagues or top three in both leagues.
16: Palacios pops the 3-2 pitch up, in play or out of play. Kirk coming to the stands, has a play and makes it. And right at the plexiglass door, directly in line with home plate, straight back. Fine job by Kirk to find it in the dome and get to the spot and retire Palacios one away. So he has not won the MVP, Christos. Just top three.
5: But he had to do it with three different teams, he's saying. That's the confusing part. It's like there are plenty of guys I'm thinking who did it with two teams and won the thing.
16: Thinking Pete Alonso, but no. I'm trying to think of guys that have been in both leagues. Mm-hmm. That's why I said
5: Corey Seager, but again, only two teams, not three.
16: Who's always up there in MVP, but hasn't won it? And going back to 2016, so over the last 10 years. And he also played for the Blue Jays. Jorge Mateo, right-hand batter, looks at one outside, a fastball, making it 1-0. Rays behind in the game, 1-0 in the third.
5: That would have been a great one, but again, only two teams, Dodgers, Red Sox.
16: Yeah, that would have been a really good one. One ball, no strikes. And the pitch, low and away. It's 2-0, so Bieber has fallen behind two batters. And although it hasn't cost him yet, he is falling behind. 2-0 to Mateo. And there's low 3-0, and he looks at the front slope of the mound this time. As if something with the mound isn't just right. And now he kicks around to get the dirt from beneath his spikes and then throws that baseball away. So something has made him a bit uncomfortable. Boy, Neil, I'm just drawing such a blank on this. We could really use some help. At Rays Radio, at Neil Solons, or at Andy B. Free. Three balls, no strikes. And a pitch taken all the way. Strike one is called. Fastball makes it 3-1.
5: Is the player retired now, or are they still active?
16: All right, yeah, that could be a good little bit of help. 3-1 to Mateo, fouled back, 3-2.
5: How about Paul Goldschmidt? But I think he did all his work in the National League, right?
16: He said he is still active. Yeah. It's a good guess. Really good guess, in fact. But he said he hasn't won it. Goldschmidt did win an MVP.
5: That's right.
16: Full count 3-2. What about Bellinger? And the pitch popped up shallow right. Outgoing is Okamoto. Here comes Clement to his left to run it down. Eight up, eight down for Shane Bieber. Two out, bases empty. Leaves it for Nick Fortes. How about Cody Bellinger? Oh, he won an MVP too. So
5: yeah, remember we were talking about Bellinger as they've got four MVPs on their team.
16: That's right. So it's not Stanton. It's not even Arson Judge.
5: Because most of us think of non the runner-ups. We think of the guys who won.
16: Yeah. Yeah, right. Who remembers who finished second and third in the MVP? Here comes Nick Fortes. He leans back and it's up and in. One ball, no strikes. Yeah, Chris is mentioning Jose Ramirez. So I always think of the guy that always gets votes but never wins it. Fortes looks at a strike on the inner half and it's 1-1, but only with one team.
5: Yeah, we need three teams this decade? I mean, that's a lot.
16: That is a lot. Breaking ball. And that's a strike. What about Matt Chapman?
5: God, was he good enough to be top three? I mean, so. Oakland, Toronto, San Francisco? He wasn't a top three guy for San Francisco.
16: No. I'm trying to think of former Blue Jays. Tulowitzki? I don't think so. One ball to two strikes.
5: Jose Bautista played for enough teams, but he wasn't good enough on enough teams.
16: Oh, all... Well, now he's saying, hold on. One and two the count.

I'm Chris Adams Wall, coming to you live from Tropicana Field here in downtown St. Pete. Chris Mathis back at our network studios. And look, Shane Bieber is looking like the Cy Young version of himself, at least when he faces the Tampa Bay Rays. Back on July 23rd, he went 7 innings of one-run ball and allowed just 3 hits. Today, 7 innings of one-run ball. He allows just 4 hits. He didn't walk anybody. He struck out 7. And the Rays just were not able to generate really anything offensively. And they had way too many 1-2-3 innings. The first, the second, the third. So, yes, Bieber was perfect his first time through the order. And the only reason that they got a lone run today, you could argue, was when Chandler Simpson bunted and then made it to second on an error by the second baseman, Charles McAdoo. That brought up Junior Caminero, who hit a wall ball RBI single. And that was the Rays' only run today. A 114.6, to be as specific as possible, mile-per-hour screamer off the bat of Caminero, who now has 80 RBIs on the season. But that's really it offensively today for Tampa Bay. They only had 5 hits. All 5 hits were for singles. That was 1 single from Junior Caminero, 1 from Yandy Diaz. Make it 2 from Yandy Diaz. The bunt from Chandler Simpson, of course, and another single from Jonathan Aranda. Other than that, the Rays had 1 base runner thanks to a walk issued to Cedric Mullins in the 9th inning. 1 run on 5 hits. All 5 hit singles. Probably not going to win you many ball games. But it's not like Ian Seymour had a bad day today. 5 innings of 3-run ball, 6 hits, a walk, 8 strikeouts. He falls to 9-4 on the season. The Blue Jays hit 3 solo homers. Kazuma Okamoto in the 2nd, Nathan Lucas and Daz Cameron in the 5th. Daz Cameron's never came down. Hit it to left field. I asked multiple people, did it land in the upper deck? They said yes, but then one person said no, and it never came down. It hit one of the rings over there and got stuck in the rings. But that was just 3 runs. So not a bad outing from Ian Seymour, but George Springer's opposite field dribbler, the 2-run single in the 7th, really put this one out of reach on a day where the Rays just could not figure out Shane Bieber. Casey Legomena allowed 2 runs in 2 innings. He allowed 4 hits, including that 2-run single to Springer. Chris Roycroft pitched the final 2 shutout frames. But another tough loss for the Tampa Bay Rays. 5-1 the final score. Blue Jays win the series, and the Rays go just 2-5 on this homestand. 2-5 on the homestand after going 9-0 on the West Coast road trip. Baseball's weird sometimes. But look, if the Rays go 2-5 on the West Coast road trip, you think, well, that was really disappointing. But then if they come back and they win all 9 games during a homestand, we're thinking, wow, this team is on fire. But that's not the order of the events. I will say and point out again and again, the Rays still have 76 wins and 51 losses, still 25 games over 500. But if the New York Yankees do win today against the Baltimore Orioles, their lead atop the American League East standings will be down to 4. 4, still a pretty decent lead, of course. And hopefully the Rays can get right when they go back on the road starting tomorrow in Baltimore. A 3-game series there, and then a 3-game series against the Tigers. But they're going to have to find a way to get this offense going again and to start pitching just a little bit better, I would say. I don't think it was a bad start for Ian Seymour today. And if the Rays generate just a bit of offense, we're probably talking about what a nice job he did and how he made just 3 mistakes serving up those 3 solo homers. But the Rays do lose the series finale. The series, the rubber match to Toronto today, 5-1 the final score. Toronto had 12 hits compared to the Rays' 5. But we do want to hear from you on the Spectrum fan line. That number is 1-888-388-0957. The postgame fan.

0: 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Built for big moments. Here for game day. That's 1-888-388-0957. We'll go to our first break here on the show. When we come back, we'll get to your calls. We'll hear from Rays manager Kevin Cash. We'll hear from today's starting pitcher Ian Seymour and others. We're going to go until about 4:34, 4:35. So we'll go to this break and be back right after it on the Rays Baseball Network.
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0: 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And welcome back into the Rays Radio postgame show, everybody. I'm Chris Adams-Wall, coming to you live from Tropicana Field here in downtown St. Pete. Chris Mathis is holding it down for us back at our network studios. And unfortunately, the Tampa Bay Rays just didn't quite have it today. They lose 5-1 to the Toronto Blue Jays in the series finale at Rubber Game. So Toronto takes the series 2-1. They win the game 5-1, and they improve to 63-66 on the year. And they drop the Rays to 76-51. And that's what I'll continue to impress upon everybody. They're still 25 games over 500. Was this homestand disappointing? Going 2-5? For sure. However, this team was probably due a lull or two before the season ends, and it's kind of been the rhythm of the season. Remember, this team started the year 2-5 on that road trip through St. Louis, through Milwaukee, to Minnesota. Then they got right. They got really right. They went 22-4 there. And then they started to dip again. Went 9-18. Then they won 9 in a row. Should have been 10, but Yordan Alvarez happened, and then they started to go in the other direction again. Lost 5 in a row around the All-Star break. And then they started to put it together again. They had the best record in baseball from July 20th until this recent run. So it'll end at some point. But it's a lot easier to go through something like this when you have the best record in the American League. by 4.5 games right now. You have the best record in the American League. I don't think it's time to panic. Remember, this team went 9-0 on their recent road trip, so maybe going back out on the road will help them. But make no mistake about it, the Blue Jays are playing for their playoff lives right now. The Orioles are doing the same. So are the Tigers. Those are the next two teams that the Rays will face. The San Diego Padres will be waiting for them when they get back to St. Pete. That's another team that's trying to get back to the playoffs. Those are the next three Rays opponents. It is not going to be like playing the Rockies or the A's. The Mariners, hey, they're still trying to make the playoffs too. And last I checked, the Rays won two of those three games in Seattle by one run. And the two wins the Rays had here at Tropicana Field during this homestand were also by one run, both 7-6 scores, including last night. But let's hear from Rays manager Kevin Cash. He is standing by down inside the Rays clubhouse. We'll send it down there now and hear from the Tampa Bay manager, Kevin Cash.
8: Bieber with basically an almost identical line to the last time you saw him, much of the same here today against you guys.
9: Yeah, I mean, he pitches us very tough. I mean, he had everything going, fastball, come in into all different zones of the plate, and we didn't have an answer for him.
8: What did you see on kind of the weird little plate, the Springer dribbler that having those scored the additional runs?
9: Yeah, I mean, we're not turning two right there. I think it's a tough read for Johnny, tough read for Richie. Probably the last place where you're expecting the ball to go. But, you know, give them credit for moving the baseball, putting pressure on us.
8: Ian got a lot of strikeouts, but also gave the three solo homers. What'd you make of his outing today?
9: I thought Ian threw the ball fine. I know he's frustrated by the solo homers, but we can overcome solo homers. And generally speaking, we do. We just have not got it done on this homestand for whatever reason. Maybe it's a good thing to get back out on the road.
10: Was it something about the homestand, or was it just two division rivals coming in here hot fighting for their playoff lives?
9: Yeah, I think it's a lot of that. We got two teams that we saw that are playing very good baseball, and, you know, they kind of put it to us.
11: Probably the one chance for the fourth inning maybe to get a little more there, right? Get the one run on the juniors, hit the hard single after Chandler got on, and you had another one-out hit.
9: Yeah, first and second one-out.
11: Right.
9: They're making a lot of pitches. I mean, I looked up there, I think we had four hits.
11: Yep.
9: On the day, maybe a fifth right there with Johnny at the end. We got to get more than that.
11: You spoke to this pregame, but this is probably a good reminder that this is going to be a battle of these AL East teams the rest of the year.
9: Yeah, I mean, I don't think we've lost sight of that at all. We're playing in a very challenging division, and guys, certain teams that maybe got off to some slower starts are playing better baseball right now.
11: Cedric was obviously okay with it, just some concerns. Yeah. He winced on that.
9: A little bit, yeah.
0: And that was Rays manager Kevin Cash, excuse me. He said it right off the top there, though. Maybe getting back on the road will help us, and maybe it will. I'm not sure what happened during this homestand except for the fact that they played two teams that still want to be in the postseason, right? Still alive for the postseason, very much so, despite the Orioles and the Blue Jays both being several games under 500. Doesn't mean they're out of it. I think entering this series with the Blue Jays, there were seven teams separated by two games or fewer for that final American League wildcard spot. Even the Houston Astros, as recently as yesterday, were just a game over 500, and they, of course, are leading the American League West. But we'll go to another break here on the Rays Radio postgame show. When we come back, we'll hear from Ian Seymour. We'll also hear from Cedric Mullins. And we will, of course, get to your calls on the Spectrum fan line. Give us a buzz at 1-888-388-0957. That's 1-888-388-0957. And we'll be back right after this.
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0: And welcome back to the Rays Radio postgame show, everybody. Rays lose today 5-1 to the Toronto Blue Jays, so they also drop the series to Toronto. 5-1 that final score. Shane Bieber went 7 innings of one-run ball, and he ends up defeating Ian Seymour, who falls to 9-4 after going 5 innings of three-run ball, allowing all three runs on a trifecta of solo homers. One to Kazuma Okamoto in the second, one to Nathan Lucas in the fifth, and the other to Daz Cameron also in the fifth inning. And Ian Seymour is standing by down inside the Rays clubhouse. Let's send it down there once again and hear from the southpaw, Ian Seymour.
16: Stuff looked pretty good from the strikeout perspective. I know maybe frustrated on the three solo homers, but what'd you make of your outing today?
17: I thought I got ahead of guys pretty well. Just maybe a two of the homers, the right locations, just probably the wrong pitch. And then the camera one was just a bad pitch.
16: In terms of solo homers don't necessarily beat you, but in a game like today where the offense isn't necessarily clicking, is it just kind of tighten the pressure a little bit there to try to keep the ball in the yard?
17: I don't really feel that. I just probably just need to read two of those at-bats a little bit better. And then, the camera one was just it's probably the worst pitch of the day.
16: And just this one, Stan, just coming off the 9-0 road trip, just the frustration of losing to two series here to two division rivals that are fighting for a playoff spot.
17: Yeah, I mean, this team's resilient, so I've shown it all year. I'm pretty confident we'll bounce back.
18: As far as strike throwing, I mean, I think you started with 8 strikes, right, to open the game. Mm-hmm. One pitch from a immaculate inning, and then Kirk extends that at bat a little bit. Did you feel like you were pretty much where you wanted to be going into the game and early in the game?
17: Yeah, I thought from an execution standpoint, really, I threw most pitches where I wanted to. It's just the Okamoto at bat and the Luke's at bat, I misread and probably threw the wrong pitch. The camera one's just 2-2. I pulled the changeup. That's always a homer.
18: Right. And I know you said after the last game the same thing, like the two homers were annoying because just you can't give up those runs in that situation. It's got to just feel the same way, I guess.
17: The ones last game were a little different because it was different profile hitters.
18: Right. Okay.
17: The ones in the fifth inning there. Yeah, just, I mean, I don't know.
19: After a 9-0 road trip and then a 2-5 homestand for this team, is it just the ebbs and flows of baseball? That's what you're just going to get back on the road and go for it?
17: Don't
19: go read too much into it?
17: It's kind of what we are. You know, we stick together. We have a good process. We're a really good team. I'm confident in picking it back up.
20: I don't think you guys have had a homestand like this. Was there anything specific about this bunch of games? Was there a common theme here? Was it just two teams that were just kind of came in here playing pretty good ball?
17: They kind of kicked us in the teeth from a offensive standpoint. Like pitching wise, we just gave up a lot more runs than we typically do. So just double down on our process, continue to race the two strikes, and work on our sequences and our locations.
20: Thank you.
0: And that was lefty Ian Seymour. So the Rays have now dropped back-to-back series for the first time since June 12th to the 17th. That was their La La Land trip at the Angels and the Dodgers. And they've lost three straight home series for the first time since last year between July and August at Steinbrenner Field. So the first time that it's happened since their return to Tropicana Field. And how about this? Since the start of the homestand on Friday, Rays pitchers have given up 15 home runs. That is the most in the majors during that stretch at the conclusion of the game. Glass half full, though. That guy you just heard, Ian Seymour, did strike out eight more batters today. He now leads Major League Baseball with 33 strikeouts this month. Ian Seymour made three mistakes today, but hey, 33 punch-outs in the month of August, and I'd imagine he's going to get at least one more start to close out this month. We'll see what he does then. And there were some other silver linings today also. Chandler Simpson and Yandy Diaz extended their hitting streaks to 11 apiece. Junior Caminero had his 80th RBI today. And by the way, he now leads the majors in hits with an exit velocity of 110 miles per hour or more, 33 of them this season. And that RBI single that he thrashed off the wall there in the fourth was, if you round up, 115 miles per hour off the bat. Yandy had a couple of hits today, went 2-for-4. That was his 42nd multi-hit game of the season. That is tied for the second most in the AL behind Chandler Simpson, who has one more, 43. So again, disappointing homestand for sure, but as Ian Seymour said right there, that's a resilient bunch down there, and they never get too high or too low. Pretty even keeled. Maybe going back on the road will help this team. It's just a bad homestand. It's not like they got swept. Not like they lost all of them, though. 2-5, not great, of course. The team's still 25 games over 500. Let's hear from Cedric Mullins, though, who got robbed of what could have been, maybe not a home run, but an extra base hit, possibly an RBI. Nathan Lucas got up on his pogo stick and made a sensational grab out there in right to deny Mullins of that hit in the seventh. Let's hear from Rays center fielder, though, Cedric Mullins.
16: So in terms of Bieber, what made him so tough today, especially with that fastball and the way he was commanding it?
1: Early on we were trying to get a feel for what he was trying to use. I was throwing a lot of strikes early, so yeah, we might have been a touch patient in certain moments, and then he was able to get out of a couple of jams.
16: In terms of the offense, just on this homestand, we've had some games where you've seen it come to life, and then and some like today were just tough to come by. Credit their pitching staff, or just something offensively you guys got to work through?
1: Yeah, I think it's an offensive thing all around. I think even back on Baltimore series, a lot of lineouts in the infield, you know, a lot of good contact just didn't go our way. Kind of take it as it is and keep pushing forward.
16: You've talked about how tough this division is in particular. You've played in it for many years. Just this is kind of what to expect as you go down the stretch run. A lot of teams fighting for their playoff lives.
1: Yeah, it's basically what it is at the end of the day. You're coming across good teams, and they're playing well over the past 15 or so games. It's going to be a tough matchup, so just continuing to lock in, take it day by day, string together a few wins.
18: And a couple of guys were saying the other day that you guys have had a couple of ebbs and flows already this season, so it kind of gives you a little confidence to know that you're going to play through it again. Is that a fair process or fair thought?
1: I'd say so, especially coming off a really strong road trip and then finally considered one of our worst homestands this season. So, those things happen. But we're going to continue to, try to take strides in the right direction and see if we can have a strong road trip again.
19: When things haven't been going good at home, is it almost like, hey, let's get on the road, let's get out of here, change the environment?
1: Yeah, I'd say the way this one went, I feel like we had some tough games, just didn't go our way. So, be able to reset really quick, change the environment up a little bit and get back to it.
0: And that was Rays center fielder Cedric Mullins. As we go to another break here on the Rays Radio postgame show, but when we return, we'll hear from Nick Fortes, and we will get to your calls on the Spectrum fan line at 1-888-388-0957, and we'll be back in a flash on the Rays Baseball Network.
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0: Chris Adams, Wall back with you here on the Rays Radio postgame show for our penultimate segment with Chris Mathis back at Command Center. And the Rays back in the loss column, unfortunately. 5-1 the final score today. Blue Jays take it and win the series against the Rays. Rays still win the season series pretty handily against these Blue Jays. 9-4 Tampa Bay's record against Toronto here in 2026. But Blue Jays end up with two wins and three games in their return here to St. Pete. Nick Fortes caught today for your Tampa Bay Rays. He hit ninth, went 0-3, but was on the receiving end of Ian Seymour's pitches today. So let's send it down inside the Rays clubhouse one final time, and then we'll open up the Spectrum fan line for the first time today at 1-888-388-0957. But first, let's hear from Tampa Bay backstop, Nick Fortes.
18: Ian's game, I mean, 8 strikeouts, but also the 3 homers. He's obviously a little frustrated with that. What did you kind of see?
27: He just made a couple mistakes, and they made him pay.
18: It's as simple as that.
27: Yeah, I don't see anything more than that.
18: Gotcha. And then just as far as the offense, I know we've had some games as homestand where it's been up and some where it's been down. Is there anything you've noticed or sensed or anything?
27: No, you show up to the ballpark every day with the same intensity, and some days it works out for you, some days it doesn't. It's baseball.
19: When you have a homestand where things didn't go that well, is it good to change the environment?
27: Sure.
19: And get back on the road, it might spark something.
27: Sure. Like I said, we don't change our mentality or our intensity at all. We just show up to the ballpark every day and try to win.
18: A couple of guys who Cash talked about how, you know, this week was a good evidence of how these American League East teams are all scrapping. This is probably going to be a race to the end. How do you kind of see these next 6 weeks playing out?
27: I agree. Everybody's good. Anybody can beat anybody on any day, so we don't take anybody for granted.
19: Right, cool. Thank you.
0: And that was Rays catcher Nick Fortes. Let's open up the Spectrum fan line for the first time today. 1-888-388-0957. That's 1-888-388-0957. And we are going to go until about 4:34, 4:35, so we can't take too long with your time on the air. There are a couple of you lined up, so let's start with Spencer in New Jersey. Spencer, take it away.
28: Hello, Chris. Well, time is tight, so let's get it going. I agree that the play of the game was definitely by Nathan Lucas and his catch off of off of Cedric Mullins, because let's dissect that play. If he misses it, then the Rays have two runners on with nobody out, and John Schneider probably has to go to his bullpen, and in that case, he would have to get nine outs instead of getting six outs from his bullpen. Furthermore, the Rays are very, very good at getting things going, so who knows how the game could have ended up in that situation. But in any case, it allowed for Shane Bieber to complete the seventh inning. He only had to get six outs from his bullpen, and the Jays were able to hold on. So that was definitely a pivotal moment in that game. Not to hold up the line too much longer, but you know, it's baseball's a funny thing. You know, the Rays, you know, like when you're hot, you're hot, and when you're not, you're not. That's just the way that baseball works. But you know, look around the league; it's happening to everybody. Look how Dave Roberts called out his Dodgers lineup the other day. Look at the Tigers. The Tigers finally got the third wild card spot, and then they started, you know, falling down in back of the pack. Just when you thought the Red Sox could do no wrong, all of a sudden they've gone on a little bit of a losing streak. They had actually tied the Yankees at one point. Now they're about four games back. If I was a Rays fan, I would not look too far ahead. I would say to myself, what's going to happen on Monday morning? The thing that's definitely going to happen on Monday morning, you'll wake up and the Rays will still be in first place.
0: All right. Thanks very much, Spencer. Well, they got to get through Friday, Saturday, and Sunday, but I hear what you're saying because, yeah, no matter what happens, the Rays will still be in first place, whatever goes down there in Baltimore. But we appreciate the call. And, yeah, that catch by Nathan Lucas was sensational. He had quite a game. He had the catch, had the solo homer. He's been a nice little player there for the Blue Jays these last couple of years. And look, we're going to have slides like this over the course of a season. Rays are going through it a little bit right now. I think if this road trip doesn't go very well, maybe that's when you can start to worry a little bit. But even then, there's so much baseball left. We know how talented this team is. We know about their bounce-back ability also, if that's even a word, because they've done it so many times. They've gone on some serious runs, and the backslides have really not been that extreme. That's something that I touched on a couple of days ago. However, their hot streaks have been really extreme. A pair of 9-game winning streaks, the 22-4 run. So again, you got to remember that going forward. And like Spencer says, no matter what happens in Baltimore, Rays will still be in first place when the sun comes up on Monday in Detroit. Let's go to Brian in Cape Coral, who is up next on the Spectrum fan line. Hello, Brian.
3: What's up, Chris? So basically, to make it quick, you can just say that this homestand was not going to Rays' way. I mean, unfortunate loss, but I mean, you faced a really good pitcher in Bieber today. I mean, looked like his Guardians version of himself, where he won the Cy Young. And he's pretty much dominant, and we just couldn't get anything going offensively. I mean, yeah, Seymour gave up 3 homers. Granted, they're all solo homers. He still pitched pretty well, and he still kept us in the game. But unfortunately, when you just can't get extra base hits and struggle to get on, you're not going to win many ball games. Yeah, they had runners on second and third. They squandered that. But Bieber was locked down for most of the game, so you can't do much about it. So it may have been an unfortunate series loss. I was hoping to go 3-4, but 2-5 may not be the thing we're hoping for. So hopefully we can rebound on this road trip, because it's not going to be easy. It's going to be a tough 6 games, but I think they have the ability to push it. So it'll be interesting. But Chandler, as I see him get a hit, and I think he might be a modern-day version of Ozzie Smith at this point. So obviously, he's not a well-known home run hitter, but he's got the speed, stolen bases, and great defense. So hopefully we take a little momentum off, or take a little momentum off today, and push in tomorrow, and let's forget that something happened and just keep pushing on. But then Coney, I'm good, man.
0: I like it, Brian, and you're right. Chandler Simpson now hitting .309. He's only 8 points behind Yordan Alvarez, who continues to lead the American League with a .317 average. Chandler Simpson has a shot at that batting title. So does Yandy Diaz, who is only hitting .308 now. He is 1 point behind Chandler Simpson. So keep your eye on that. We'll go to another break here on the Rays Radio postgame show. When we come back, we'll preview tomorrow night's showdown with the Orioles in Baltimore. That's coming up right after this on the Rays Baseball Network.
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0: Chris Adams, well back with you here for our final segment on the Rays Radio post-game show. Tough loss today to the Blue Jays 5-1, but look, Blue Jays are playing for their lives right now. The Rays, not so much. Maybe that had something to do with it. Maybe they're still trying to get their feet back underneath them after that West Coast trip. Whatever it is, remember the Rays are still 76-51. That's my parting idea for all of you to chew over as they head up to Baltimore. 76-51, still the top record in the AL, and that will be true. When we go to tomorrow, we'll see if the Orioles can beat the Yankees. The Rays will play the Orioles tomorrow in game one of a three-game series up at Oriole Park at Camden Yards. Freddie Peralta will start tomorrow night for Tampa Bay. The righty's 5-10 overall with a 5.27 ERA. First pitch at 7:15 p.m. Eastern time. So that means the pregame show will be at 6:30 p.m. right here on the Rays Baseball Network. And then Andy Freed and Neil Solons will take it from there. Rays and Orioles, game one of a three-game set. Freddie Peralta against TBD for the O's. And we hope that you will join us. But that is going to do it for all of us here on the Rays Radio postgame show. Special thanks to Chris Mathis for all of his help today back at our network studios. Plus additional thank yous in store for Andy Freed, Neil Solons, Chris Miller, Becca Carney, Austin Platt, and Sam Wells. My name, though, is Chris Adams-Wall, saying goodnight. The Drive with T-Crass is next. We hope you enjoyed the broadcast, everyone, and we will see you again tomorrow.
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11: 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A two-run homer! Yandy likes the cleanup spot, and the Rays have tied it up.
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1: Welcome aboard on this abbreviated edition of The Drive on the Let It Ride Thursday, right after Rays baseball.
0: The Rays today. Not good. The Rays losing to the Toronto Blue Jays 5-1. They lose 2 out of 3. They finish off this homestand at 2-5. This after a 9-0 West Coast trip. You know, when that road trip took place, like 9-0, wow, we've never seen anything like that out of this Rays team. But baseball has a way of humbling you and bringing you back down to earth. And that's exactly what has happened to the Rays. They were beaten by a really good Orioles team. The Orioles are playing good baseball. They won 3 out of 4. They were beaten by a good Blue Jays team. The Blue Jays are playing some good baseball. Blue Jays win 2 out of 3. And the Orioles and the Blue Jays are both fighting for their playoff lives. So right now, the Rays look listless to me. They're lacking energy. And I know Nick Martinez talked about this the other night. Some of that oomph was taken away from them, even though they went out west and they won 9 in a row, which was unbelievable, by the way. Great accomplishment. And then they come back home like, okay, we're coming back home. We're the best home team in all of baseball. And sometimes, I mean, if you think you can roll your bats out there, you got another thing coming, especially against the Orioles, who are right there in the thick of the wild card race. Ditto the Blue Jays. They are in it as well. And the bottom line is that they showed a sense of urgency in these series and not the Rays. So the Rays have to regroup. You got to get on a plane. Now you got to go up to Baltimore. Orioles are playing good baseball. You just saw them. They beat you 3 out of 4. So now the Rays have to return that favor this weekend. And now they will need the Orioles tonight, by the way. First pitch at 6:35 with Kyle Bradish going against Garrett Cole. They need the Orioles to beat the Yankees to keep the Yankees 5 games out. If the Yankees win, they'll be 4 games out in the American League East. So really disappointing. I'll say this, though. I mean, if you were to encapsulize a 16-game stretch, the 9 games out west and the 7 games at home, what if I were to tell you that in this 16-game stretch, the Rays would go 11-5? Would you take it? Yes, you would. Now, they won 9 in a row out on the West Coast and only 2-5, so you're thinking about the 2-5. You're fixated on the fact that you lost 5 of 7 at home, where you had, past tense, the best record in baseball at home. But you got to look at baseball in terms of stretches. And in a 16-game stretch, in their last 16, they're 11-5. So if you're looking for the silver lining, that's it. Because baseball is like this. It's going up and down. And you can't see me because we're on the radio. But, you know, you got ebbs and flows. You got peaks and valleys. However you want to frame it. That's what's happening with the Rays right now. You know, and the same usual people don't know anything about sports on the Bartle 4DA text platform, you know, sounding the alarm. That's what you do when you don't know anything. You sound the alarm. The Rays are not sounding the alarm, nor should they. It's not like the Yankees are a game or two out. You know, let's see what happens tonight. You know, the Rays have to take care of business when they go on the road against Baltimore beginning tomorrow night, and they're hoping that the Orioles can do them a solid tonight. But there is no sense of panic, nor should you panic, if you really know what the hell you're looking at. Well, that's par for the course around here. But we'll talk a lot about the Rays. We're on the air to 6 o'clock, and then Rock Riley will come your way then. We've got Let It Ride in the 5 o'clock hour. We've got some interesting prop bets on the Buccaneers, over-under win total. We're going to go through the NFC South, the win totals in the NFC South, some player props for the Buccaneers, some baseball props, the first head coach to be fired. Who do you think is leading in that department? Vita Vea got his deal done. We were there this morning, and Vita Vea stuck up for his head coach, Todd Bowles. You're going to hear some of that coming up in just a little bit.
1: as Vita Vane, the Buccaneers, did come to a deal right after we went off the air yesterday. And I don't know, I need a refresher, Chris Mathis, and maybe you can give it to me, because I don't know, maybe I'm a little hazy on the details of Vita Vea's contract augmentation.
2: I mean, practically everything you had predicted and expected to shake out. Yesterday, you let off the show with the feeling surrounding Vita Vea. His energy was a bit different yesterday at practice. You felt like some good news was going to come about, and you had a great idea on the contract situation as well, Tom. And here we are today, less than, what, 12 hours after we got... No, less than 2 hours after we got off the air. Boom, the news breaks, and here we are.
1: I think both sides won, and we'll talk about that coming up in a matter of moments, but how the Buccaneers did it was very interesting to me, and I thought cunning on their part. So we'll get into that. Buccaneers, they get the whole Vita Vea situation sorted out. Baker Mayfield, obviously, still twisting in the wind, and you have a number of other players, by the way, in a contract year. Not just Baker, but Yaya Diaby, Cody Mauch, and Chase McLaughlin, who spoke with us yesterday. He didn't seem too thrilled at the prospect of the Buccaneers not even talking to him, by the way, about a contract extension. He pointed out that there were a number of other kickers from around the NFL, three of them, in fact, during the offseason that got locked up by their prospective teams. You know, the Texans, the Cowboys, and I think I'm leaving one other one out. But Chase McLaughlin, who's been very good the last couple of years, very accurate, especially from 50 yards out. He's like, this is the perfect time to play.
0: Where's my money, bitch?
1: That's Chase McLaughlin. He said that yesterday in no uncertain terms. Guy's getting taken care of. You know, what about me? You know? But we'll get into all things Buccaneers. We have Let It Ride. Your phone calls, 888-388-0957. Text at 82945. We're on the air to 6 o'clock. We're on right after Rays baseball. A disappointing afternoon for the Rays. What does that mean for them moving forward? We'll talk about that when we come back. There's news out of the NFL, and Chris Mathis has got What's On Tonight also. That is next.
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1: 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Tom Krasnicki talking more about the Tampa Bay Rays.
0: Yes, tonight, 10:30, the bum, known as yours truly, he's a bum rock. We're talking Rays baseball tonight, yours truly, and Ronnie Night Train Lane, the host of Ground Rule Double.
1: Oh, the inside pitch.
0: Whatever.
1: Of course, he was in earlier today. That's what's on tonight, brought to you by the Holland Group Retirement Wealth Advisors. 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
0: We're making the most of it here on The Drive. Rays losing a disappointing game. You know, I find it interesting that the Rays decided to switch up the batting order. And I think most of us wanted Chandler Simpson back in the leadoff spot, and that's what the Rays did in this series against Toronto. In two of the three games, though, the Rays did not record one extra base hit. The first game of the series, they had 13 hits, all singles. Today, the Rays had 5 hits, all singles. And look, Toronto wanted it more. They're playing with a sense of urgency because they're fighting for their playoff lives. So the Rays are, oh, poor them. Oh, 76-51. I don't know how they're going to survive. You're right. They're in trouble at 25 games above 500. Yankees and the Orioles tonight at 6:35. And then the Rays will go to Baltimore this weekend. Orioles have dropped 3 straight, by the way, after they lost the first game, the last game against the Rays on Monday night. Then they dropped 2 in a row against the Yankees, and they'll try and get one back tonight. Look, we need the Orioles to win tonight, and then hopefully the Rays can beat them tomorrow night. So that's how it looks for the Rays at this point. But I just found it interesting that, you know, they decided to kind of switch things up with their lineup, and I think everybody in unison liked it. Chandler Simpson, who, by the way, got a hit today. He extended his hitting streak. It's now 11 games. Same thing.
2: Yes, sir.
0: Yes, sir. And same thing, Yandy Diaz. Yandy Diaz had 2 hits. All singles, though. Junior Caminero drove in the only run of the game with an RBI single, but the Rays only left 5 guys on base. Couldn't get much going. Shane Bieber was outstanding. And it's the second time that he's handcuffed the Rays in the last couple of weeks or so. In the last month, actually. So we give the Blue Jays a lot of credit, man. They're fighting for their playoff lives, and it shows. I think the Rays are lacking some energy. And today, day game after night game, they looked quite listless, to be quite honest with you. So they need to be reinvigorated. They're going on the road. They're going to get on a plane soon. I bet you when they get to Baltimore that Nick Martinez is going to coordinate another team dinner, where everybody just kind of shows up. You know, at least 20 of the 26 guys show up for those team dinners on the road. I got a feeling when they get to Baltimore tonight, there'll be a team dinner. And they'll all rally around, they'll break bread together, and hopefully that can be a galvanizing force heading into this road trip, because, you know, you got some teams that the Rays will be playing on this road trip that are fighting for their playoff lives. You got Baltimore a game and a half out of the final wild card. Then you got the Tigers. Both Baltimore and Detroit are tied at 61-66 on the season. And the Rays will see those two teams on this upcoming road trip. And hopefully the Rays can show us something. Show me something. And then you come back home to take on San Diego.

0: You're going to guarantee $24 million next year. So all that money between this year and next year is guaranteed. And I like the deal because the Buccaneers extended Vita Vea on their terms. Vita Vea was looking for $28 to $30 million a year. And here are the Buccaneers. They did not want to tie themselves to Vita Vea for multiple years. And really, it's only going to be two this year, next year. And then after next year, who knows where he'll be, 32 going on 33. But I like the price that the Buccaneers locked Vita Vea at. It's $24 million a year. It's not $30 million a year, which is what he was looking for. And the way you get around that is what? You guarantee the money. That's what players are looking for. That's why Baker Mayfield wasn't completely thrilled, I'm guessing. Yeah, the contract length for Baker wasn't great at 2 years. He wanted more than that, but I don't think he was very satisfied with the guaranteed money that was being offered him. And the way you get around that, if a guy says, okay, I want this much, you go back to him, and it was a cunning move, a great move by Jason Light and company, by saying, look, we can't do $30 million, but here's what we will do. We'll throw you $6 million for this year, get you up to around 24, and maybe Jason Light's not going to get any tips from yours truly here, but we have been talking about throwing him $6 million for this year. That's exactly what the Buccaneers did. And then he said, we'll get you up to 24 this year, and how about another 24 for next year, and we'll fully guarantee it. And Vita Vea is like, where do I sign? Because now I'm guaranteed 24 mil this year, another 24 next year. The way he's looking at it is, I just got 2 years, $48 million, fully guaranteed. He's happy. The Bucks are happy because you're not extending him past next year for an outrageous rate, the rate that he was looking for. But everybody wins because Vita Vea gets his guarantee money and the Buccaneers get still a disruptive interior defensive lineman at a price that is going to be less than what some other teams are paying some of the other defensive linemen out there. And by giving him that money, now he's on par with a guy like Derrick Brown. And he's getting a little bit more than Daron Payne, DeForest Buckner, and Kenny Clark and company. Everybody wins. The guy gets guaranteed money on the other side of 30. And the Buccaneers lock him in at a reduced rate. All right, one more hour to go. And it was a very interesting question and answer session between the media and Vita Vea. Wait until you hear what he had to say about the trade request. Plus, he came to the defense of his head coach. What did he say about Todd Bowles? We'll tell you about it next.
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0: T. Kraz and Chris Mathis here for our friends over at Moss Nissan. 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
11: 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I'm playing hardball. 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
13: Man, when you got a star player, you're happy to have him back on the field. So, you know, it's relieving to know that he'll be out there.
1: Nobody is happier that this Vita Vea mess is over with than that guy right there, the head coach, Todd Bowles. We spoke to him after practice today. It is exciting. He gets his guy back, the centerpiece of the defense. That's what Todd Bowles called Vita Vea. The deal is done. Vita Vea is back with the Buccaneers. It's a one-year extension through next year. They gave him $6 million this year. They guaranteed him the contract this year. They guaranteed him $24 million for next year as well. Good afternoon, Tampa Bay. Welcome back. 5:05 on your ride home. 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We're on a little bit later after Rays baseball. Disappointing day for the Rays. Disappointing homestand.
14: Yeah.
1: Rays went 2-5 on this homestand. And according to some of you, boy, oh boy, it's over. It's over for the Rays. Shut up! Boy, oh boy. If there's any team that deserves the benefit of the doubt, especially when it comes to a very long baseball season, and what this team has showed us throughout the course of this season, it's the Rays. Some of you are like not cut out to be in fans because you just want to complain about everything. You lose one or two games, you just want to complain. You're only 5 games up in the AL East. Let me repeat that. You're only 5 games up. Well, 4.5, depending upon what happens tonight. If the Yankees lose, it's 5. If they win, it's 4. Oh, yeah. That's reason to push the panic button.
14: That's terrible.
1: You're terrible. And so are some of these people on the text platform. Bunch of complainers, man. But let me get back to the Bucks and Vita Vea. We have Let It Ride, by the way, at the bottom of the hour. And then we'll take you up until 6 o'clock, and then Rock Riley will grace the airwaves then. So, Todd Bowles, boy, he was so happy. He looked so relieved when he talked to us after practice. You heard him mention there, oh, I'm excited. You know, Vita Vea's back. He called him the centerpiece of the defense. I asked Todd Bowles as well, and it was a very short snippet. It's probably not even worth playing. But I asked him, hey, were you restless at all? Were you like going into Jason Light's office and saying, hey, let's get this done, you know? And then he looked at me, and I'm trying to, let me give you his exact quote. He said, where is it? He said, no, that never happened. His exact words. Yeah, right. Because at some point, I mean, when this was going 2 weeks into camp and the opener against the Bengals is within a month away, you know, there's probably some anxious times in that building. Like, you know what? I need this guy because this guy makes everything go on defense. This guy can help me win games. I'm on the hot seat. And he knows that. But he denied that there was any restless sort of energy, like to get this deal done, like they were anxious or nervous that maybe it wasn't going to get done. Vita Vea said, oh, it was always going to happen. I'm a positive guy. By the way, he was asked about his back, and he just kind of smiled and said, yeah, it's a little tight. It's a little tight because you got that wallet filled with money. You got to go to a bank to cash a damn check. You know, my back would be a little tight, too.
15: My back. It's a little tight, but it's feeling good right now.
1: I bet it's feeling great, dude. His back feels just fine. That was a non-issue. That was just an excuse at the outset of camp to try and buy the Buccaneers more time on how to spin this entire fiasco.
15: It's a little tight.
1: Yeah, it's a little tight. My back's a little tight, too, Vito. I'm glad you got your deal done. I'm glad somebody.
15: Feeling good right now.
1: Yeah, I bet it is. You know, my back's a little tight too. You know, I don't got a deal like you. Maybe someday we'll see. But Vita Vea, listen to this. He was asked, "Hey, what about your trade request or trade demand? Did that ever happen?" Here's Vita Vea on that one.
15: Mm-hmm. I don't know. It's all behind us now.
1: Oh, come on, dude. I don't know. Don't give us that. Just come out and say it. Yeah, you know what? I was not happy, and I thought maybe I should move on and go somewhere else. But he stood up there. He goes, I don't know. You should see the look on his face because he walks into the interview room. He's got the sunglasses on. Sunglasses. He was inside like he was going to some poker tournament or something. He's got sunglasses on. Like, you don't want people like to read your face, facial expressions, or to read your eyes or whatever. And the Buccaneers are not paying him to play poker. They're paying him to be a disruptive nose tackle and to free everybody else up, which is exactly what he does. And he does it damn well. There's no question about that. Was he underpaid? You better believe it. He was. And, you know, a lot of people are making a big deal about the trade request. Let me clue you in on something, okay? He never wanted to go anywhere. The trade request came at the behest of his agent. It's called a negotiating ploy or a tactic in order to get what you want. Now, in a negotiation, you're not going to get everything that you want. But the fact that the Buccaneers threw him some more money this year, $6 million. Wonder where that came from. $6 million this year, and then another $24 next year, fully guaranteed. That's what players are looking for, guys. They're looking for the guaranteed money. And that's what the Bucs did. That's how they got around the fact that, okay, we're not going to pay you $28 to $30 million a year, but here's $6 million this year to get you up to $24 million. and then we'll give you another 24 next year, fully guaranteed. And Vita Vea is like, okay, we'll do that. Guaranteed money, folks. When you're on the other side of 30, and you know over the next 2 years you're getting $48 million guaranteed as a nose tackle, you should probably take it. And I think it was wise for Vita Vea to take that money because he is 31. And honestly, at some point, yeah, it's going to start to deteriorate his play because of how big he is and how much abuse he takes. And every single play, there's constant double teams. He was double teamed more than 65% of the time a year ago. And that number will be right around that rate, if not higher. And the great thing about what he does is you can't block him with just one guy. You have to devote two guys. And what happens is everybody else eats. A'shaun Robinson's going to benefit. Kalijah Kansi's going to benefit. Vita Vea was raving about Reuben Bain Jr. and his professionalism. Reuben Bain, Yaya Diaby, the inside linebackers are going to have free reign to get downhill now that Vita Vea is back doing his thing. But this needed to be done really soon. And we talked about it yesterday. It's got to be done within the next week. Thankfully, it took the Buccaneers like 6 hours. Not that they were listening to this show and said, you know what, just because Tom said, you know, we need this done, we got to get this done. But they had to get it done because you're 3 weeks, 3.5 weeks away from the opener, and Vita Vea hasn't practiced at all. Now, he looks great. He stood up there, and he looks like he's lost some weight. He's in great shape, but he's not in football shape. There's a difference between the two. And in order for him to get into football shape, he's got to practice, okay? He's got to go through football type of activity, which he hasn't done at all this offseason. Nothing at mandatory minicamp because he held in. Nothing for the first two, almost 3 weeks of training camp. But now, the deal is done. He didn't practice today. He was out there. He was joking around with some of his D-line teammates. He was joking around, Jason Light at one point. We had all the videos. We put it up at 957-WDAE across all of our social media platforms. So he didn't practice today. He's not going to practice tomorrow. Tomorrow's like kind of like a walkthrough type of day.
15: And then, back. It's a little tight.
1: Yeah. Yeah, back's a little tight. So Vita Vea with a back, they don't have injury designations for preseason games, but it would, if they did, it would read Vita Vea back / wallet questionable.
15: But it's feeling good right now.
1: I bet it is, man. It's feeling good because he's got the sack of money. You know, he had to throw it over his shoulder there on his way to the bank.
15: It's all behind us now.
1: It sure is. I don't know what's behind you, but he looked relieved. And here was Vita Vea. He talked about his priorities going into these contract talks with the Buccaneers. What were you trying to accomplish, big guy?
15: That's just one of those things you love to get compensated and feel that your work is appreciated. Obviously, in this league, the market goes up, and that's what happened. So we just had to work some things out, and we ended up getting the result.
1: They got the result. It may not be exactly what he wanted because I know he was shooting for the moon. I know he was shooting for, you know, Quinnen Williams, Jeffrey Simmons, Chris Jones type of money. Guys who are in that $30 million plus a year range. But Vita Vea finally got more money, which he was looking for. And more importantly, I thought the Buccaneers did a really good job in terms of satisfying Vita by throwing him an extra $6 million and then guaranteeing not only this year's money, but next year's money. And again, that is what it's all about. It's about the guaranteed money. And $24 million for next year, I think that's a good move by the Buccaneers. And then after 2027, they extended him on their terms. I mean, they can wash their hands with him after 2027 when he's 32, almost 33 years old, and who knows what it will look like by that point. But I think this is a case where everybody wins. The Buccaneers got Vita Vea at a reasonable rate for this year, next year, and Vita Vea got his guaranteed money. So everybody's happy. You know who's more happier than anybody else? Todd Bowles. Because even though he denied it today that he wasn't getting restless, you better believe privately he was probably thinking, you know what? Enough is enough. We got to get this thing done. However it's going to get done, I need this guy to win. I'm on the hot seat. He's the centerpiece of my defense. I need Vita Vea back practicing. Who cares about the preseason games? Because the only thing that matters is September the 13th at Cincinnati against Joe Burrow, Ja'Marr Chase, T. Higgins and company. And they need Vita Vea for that game and every other game after that. So there might have been some anxiety, some stress involved, but everything got done. All parties are happy, and now we can move on to football. 888-388-0957. My back's a little tight, too, you know, but the difference between me and you is you got yours, which is fantastic. And the Buccaneers are happy about that, too. Now, Baker Mayfield, he didn't get his. Vita Vea was asked about Baker, and he said Baker was the heart and soul of this Buccaneer team, and he's hoping that Baker gets his at some point.
14: You're just trying to stir
1: up. I'm not doing anything, Baker, and I made the recommendation. Look, maybe somebody's taking my word for something. It's my two cents. I said the Buccaneers throw Vita Vea $6 million for this year. They did, and then they're like, okay, we not only want you for this year, one more year. That's it, though. And they did, and they got him for a reasonable rate. So I commend Jason Light. As for Baker, I think if the Buccaneers went to a third year, and I don't know if now that Vita Vea is taken care of, maybe there's a last-ditch attempt to try and get Baker something, anything.
13: It's open. It's been open.
1: Look, I'm sure it is, Coach, and the invitation is open. For you to come on this show, maybe next week. It's open. The invitation's always been there. It's always been open. Would the Buccaneers do that? Would they make a last-ditch effort to maybe try and re-sign Baker? I think they should try.
13: No, possibly, yeah.
1: I don't know, Coach, but if you go to a third year, 3-155, and we outlined it yesterday, what that would look like with $105 million guaranteed. You guarantee year one of $53 million, year two, $52 million, and then year three, non-guaranteed, at $50 million. That's how you do it. There's your contract. 3 years, $155 million with $105 guaranteed. Who says no? I don't think Baker would say no, honestly. Because $100 million guaranteed, you're signing that. But it doesn't appear that the Buccaneers will do that. I would like to see them try. You got 3 weeks left before the opener. Maybe they can extend an olive branch to see. Maybe a Baker would be open to something like that. Why not? What do you got to lose? He's already pissed off at you anyway. I don't think that's going to make him more angry. In fact, that might make him, somewhat feeling encouraged by the fact that you thought enough of him to increase your offer. And that's what you do with employees that you value. Don't lowball them. Don't insult them. If you value them, show them. Where is it? Show them. Rod Tidwell, show me the money. Where's my money, bitch? Show them. I think Baker would be flattered to say, okay, even though I told them I didn't want to talk, they came back with a better offer, with more guaranteed money, a little bit longer of a deal. Now, he's already on the contract for this year, so The extension would be the New Year's. I'm talking about the New Year's. I'm not talking about this year. This year, he's at 40. I'm talking about the new extension. I think what's fair would be 3 more years for Baker at 155, at 105 guaranteed. That means he would be under contract for 4 more years. I think that would be fair. You're not going to piss him off. I think he would actually be content. I don't know if content is the word. I think encourage would be the word. Okay. They improved their offer. Let me look at it. Trust me. I mean, he's going to know right away whether he would take it or not. But would he go to a third year, talking about Jason Light and the Glazers? I think it's worth a shot. But the other thing they might be thinking about is, now you got some other guys that are like, hey, what about me? Yaya Diaby, what about me? You're going to wait on me now? Because if I go out and get 10 sacks, it's going to cost you $30 million a year. Jalen Phillips. Cody Mauch is going to be like, hey, I need more money, for my veneers or my hair curlers or something. What about me? I saw the Joe Tippmann contract. I saw, the Osiris Torrance contract, whatever his name is up in Buffalo. I saw the Peter Skoronski contract. That one's not going to age well, man. For any guard with an expiring contract, any guard that has some ability that has an expiring contract, if Peter Skoronski of the Tennessee Titans can get 4 years at $100 million without making a Pro Bowl or an All-Pro team, your Cody Mauch is like, I can buy a whole new set of veneers for myself. And a lot of other things too, by the way, if I have a good year this year. I don't think the Buccaneers are going to be able to pay everybody. And Chase McLaughlin, he stood up there yesterday and I was looking at his body language and he was saying all the right things, but you can tell, man, when somebody is in a negative kind of disposition. And it felt like he was not completely thrilled with the fact that he's been a really good kicker for a couple of years now. He's made a number of game winners. Last year, remember against the Jets with the game on the line? Can you imagine, like, if he missed that field goal, how embarrassing that would have been to lose to the Jets on a blocked field goal return for a touchdown? The game in Seattle, which was, by the way, the last time the Seahawks lost a home game was against the Buccaneers. Chase McLaughlin right at the end after Darnold threw the interception that fell into Levante David's arms. Remember that? He hit a number of game-winning field goals, and then Chase McLaughlin's like, okay, this guy's getting paid, that guy's getting paid in the offseason. Brandon Aubrey and what's his face, the guy from the Texans. Well, where's mine, Where's my money, bitch? That's basically what he said. You can't pay everybody. It'll be interesting to see who the Buccaneers decide to take care of. The priority is the quarterback, you would think. But here we are. The nose tackle got taken care of on a short-term deal. But your quarterback's twisting in the wind.
14: Listen, nobody here wants Baker to be playing for any other team. So, leave it at that.
1: That's Jason Light on this show. Well, show him. Where's the love? Show him the love. You call him a franchise, and that's why I'm a little confused. You're a little confused? You're going to hear that line coming up, let it ride. If you think he's a franchise quarterback, pay him. Because if he knocks it out of the park this year, guess what? It's going to cost you a heck of a lot more than $52, $53 million. It's going to cost you $60 million. I guarantee it.
0: And Tom, you talk about Chase McLaughlin right there for a moment. It feels like to me last year when I flashback to 2025, I think of Vita Vea and Chase McLaughlin as the two most consistent impact players on this team, in my opinion. Obviously, Baker had the high highs. He had some low lows as the season progressed. But those two right there were so pivotal to this team in 2025. Yeah, at some point you are going to have to play McLaughlin, and I think he's definitely deserving of it, Tom.
1: Brandon Aubrey, got his extension in the offseason at $7 million per. Chris Boswell, $7 million per. Kami Fairbairn, that's the guy from Houston. I can always get his name mixed up. At $6.5 million, he got a deal done in the offseason. Harrison Butker is making $6.4 million. Jake Elliott, $5.6 million. Cameron Dicker, Dicker the kicker, with the Chargers, $5.5 million. So if you're Chase McLaughlin, you're thinking, you know what? I'm firmly in the $5 million plus a year range. This year he's making 4.1. He's thinking $5 to $6 million. He's looking for more money. And you know what? He probably deserves it, to be quite honest. He's accurate. He's made clutch kicks. He's a money kicker. And from the way he was talking yesterday, man, and I was there and I was reading his body language, he's not happy that he is also twisting in the wind heading into a contract year. All right, when we come back, a lot of football props, baseball, and everything else in between. A little Let It Ride action is next.
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7: Just before midnight on Saturday, February 19th, 2005, Danielle Imbo and her friend Richard Patron left a crowded Philadelphia bar. 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
20: Missouri until 7 tonight. Partly cloudy this evening. Low 77 degrees. Friday forecast, partly cloudy, very hot. Chance of a shower, high 93, low 79. 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
3: Yes, it is. Are you a dealer or an investment counselor?
5: I will splash the pot whenever the heck I please.
13: Come on, sir.
14: Yeah, give me five times a piece. St. Louis, Minnesota, and Baltimore.
15: Let it ride on 13.
16: Hey, you got that thing for me?
17: Oh. I thought you were laying.
16: No. I wasn't laying. I was taken. Are you sure? I'm positive. Oh, I'm a little confused. Yeah, a little confused. Maybe if I stick your face right to that freaking window, you get unconfused. Come on, give me the freaking money. You thought I was laying it. You had it ready. Smarten up, Mathis. It is time to play some bets, and here we are inside of the casino. Here's our pit boss for Let It Ride. Don't call him Billy Sherman. He is Chris Mathis Jr.
18: Feeling good right now?
19: Let's do it. Let's get right to it. So the Rays, they had an ugly day once again, unfortunately, at Tropicana Field. Eric Neander, we're going to hear from him tomorrow as well, but not a good performance. It might be a brutal conversation tomorrow, but tough week overall for the Rays. But let's talk about something that has been good is Junior Caminero's home run number up to this point. And I have the latest odds for the home run leaders this MLB regular season, Tom. So let's go with Kyle Schwarber leading the way at plus 180. Yordan Alvarez plus 300. Junior Caminero with the third best odds, tied with Matt Olson at plus 375. Ben Rice plus 1800. Forget about that guy. Hunter Goodman plus 2000 to finish with the league lead in home runs this year.
17: And all those guys are bunched up, by the way. Schwarber, 37. Olson, Alvarez, 36. Junior's got 35. Goodman's got 34. How can you bet against Yordan Alvarez and the kind of season that guy's having? I mean, he's flirting with the Triple Crown, although he's fallen behind in the RBI race. Sal Stewart of Cincinnati now has 96. Alvarez has got 88 RBI. I'm going to put my money on Alvarez. He's got the second best odds. I think he ends up leading the league in home runs.
19: Yordan Alvarez there. Hey, Junior, right there in the mix, as you said. He could find a way.
17: He's there. Look, he's got to get on a hot streak, though. He's got to go on one of those streaks where he'll hit four or five home runs in a week. That's got to happen. Maybe in a bandbox like Baltimore, maybe that happens. This weekend, we'll see.
19: That'd be great. The Rays need it. How about the American League MVP? You already spoke about Alvarez. He's the favorite, -1200.
17: He's the guy.
19: Come on, at least let me finish with
17: that. All right, go ahead.
19: Junior Caminero, second best odds, plus 700. Then you get down to Dylan Dillinger, plus 5,500. So Junior, top two odds. Look, it's a long shot, but for betting purposes, Tom, is it the right play?
17: Well, it's not the right play. I mean, I wish it were. But Yordan Alvarez is flirting with the Triple Crown. And as long as Houston can hold on and maybe make the playoffs and win that American League West, he's going to be the MVP. His numbers are just monstrous, man. They're off the charts.
19: There's no doubt about it. And one thing that we did want to get into, and you kind of teased a little earlier in this very program if people are just now joining us, but we've got the latest odds for the first head coach in the NFL to get fired.
17: What?
19: Yes.
21: Third prize is you're fired.
19: Yes. And unfortunately, a name that we're very familiar with right here in Tampa Bay is on that list. I hope that's not the case, but let's get to it. Dan Quinn, the favorite to get fired first, plus 200. There with the Commanders. Oh, my goodness. Right away. Todd Bowles, the second highest odds, plus 350.
17: Yeah.
19: Plus 350 to be fired first. Aaron Glenn, his buddy there with the Jets, plus 400. Zach Taylor, an interesting name here. I think he's really on the hot seat, plus 900. Shane Steichen there with the Colts, plus 1,000. Or Dave Canales, which according to BetOnline AG, they had his name spelled wrong. They had it as David Canales at plus 1,800.
17: You're right about Zach Taylor. He should be higher on this list. And I'm kind of surprised that he still is employed. And the Bucks will see the Bengals, maybe the two coaches on the hottest seats, going against each other on opening day in Cincinnati. Todd Bowles against Zach Taylor. Dan Quinn is right there. Aaron Glenn certainly is right there as well. I'm going to say Aaron Glenn becomes the first guy that gets fired. Because I was watching that team last year. I mean, he used to be a Pro Bowl defensive back. How in the world, and I've never seen this before in my life watching football, can one team not record a single interception the entire freaking season? I've never seen anything like it. I mean, usually you fall into one or two by accident. They had zero. And it looked like at times he didn't know what he was doing. Remember against the Buccaneers when they blocked the kick and he's gyrating and dancing? Yeah. That's not conduct becoming of an NFL head coach. It was embarrassing. He's an embarrassment.
19: Hey, it's your two, though, right? That's why, yes, I agree with you. He's high up on the list, but I'm going to go with Zach Taylor, the highest odds here.
17: I'm going to go Aaron Glenn, okay, because I've seen enough to let me know that he's in over his head.
19: Now, the Bengals, they start off slow every year. If they start off slow once again at home against the Bucs with a banged-up cornerback room, not a lot of talent, proven talent, that is, from top to bottom, it would be a bad start, at least, for Zach Taylor and the Bengals. Hey, the wins total are out now, and they're updated. BetOnline.ag has the Buccaneers over-under wins total a little further down than what one might expect, but let's talk about other teams in this division first. Carolina, over under 7.5 wins in the regular season, Tom.
17: I'm going under. I don't like the vibe I'm getting out of Carolina, especially with a lot of injury concerns that they have. The right tackle, Taylor Moten, has got blood clots. Nick Skorton out for the season. They don't have much confidence in a guy like Bryce Young. I'm going to go under 7.5 for Carolina.
19: Taking the under there, keeping it right here within this division, the South. Let's go with the Saints. You spoke highly, relatively highly of the Saints earlier this week, Tom, right? As the true competition for the Bucs in this division.
17: Perhaps. I mean, right. by default, it looks like.
19: Yeah, I'm with you there. 7.5, just like the Carolina Panthers.
17: I think they have the best quarterback outside of Baker Mayfield and Tyler Shuck. And not having Jordan Tyson for 2 months and not having the criminal Alvin Kamara for at least the first couple of weeks of the regular season, that's going to be a blow for the Saints. And they lost Brian Breesy, their defensive tackle, for the season as well. So they have some issues. Can they get to 8 wins? It's possible that they're an 8-9 team. I wouldn't bet real money on them, though. They're in that 7-8 win range, but no more than that. They're not going to finish with a winning record, I don't think.
19: I'm not sure what Baker Mayfield is doing in his free time, but earlier this week he talked about shocking the world, shocking the national media. And if he's doing his homework and surfing on BetOnline.ag, he would see that they have their wins total a little low, in my personal opinion, Tom. The Bucs' latest win total here in 2026, 7.5. Will you take the under? Will you take the over?
2: You're just trying to stir shit up.
17: Well, look, you're the one who said the shocking part of it, Bake. And I'm still trying to figure out, like, what does that mean? I'm taking the over, okay? The Bucs are a talented football team. They got the Vita Vea thing squared away. Baker Mayfield is highly motivated in a contract year. He's got a ton of talent around him. If the O-line stays healthy, he's going to have a good year. I'm going to go over 7.5 wins. I think the Bucs' schedule is quite favorable. I mean, we've gone through it 100 times. I think they could win 9 or 10 games. I'm going over.
19: Going over there. I think you should, right? And the Atlanta Falcons were not there in the odds. I'm not sure what they're trying to decipher with the Atlanta Falcons.
17: I would go under. Whatever their over-under is, I'm going under because they have no quarterback. The two edge rushers are down for a significant period of time. So I'm going under.
19: Would you? Okay, let's say this. If I set it at 4.5, Tom, would you go under?
17: 4.5 is probably a little too low.
19: Would you go under 6.5?
17: I think they're right around 6.
19: Okay, so you pretty much take the under.
17: The Falcons, to me, are a 6 or 7 win team tops. Tops. No more than 7.
19: We're not talking about top sports cards here. We're talking about, at best, for the Atlanta Falcons. Real quick, we do need to hit a break here, Tom. Let's go Cade Otton, who's been a guy who catches more touchdowns as the year progresses and as his career progresses. Mm-hmm. Just got a 3-year, $30 million deal this offseason. He's in an offense that really heavily targets the tight end with Zach Robinson, the offensive coordinator. Over under 2.5 touchdown catches this season.
17: He had one last year. I think he's good for about three or four. So I think I'm going to go slightly over on that.
19: And that's how we do it here on the Thursday edition of The Drive. That's Let It Ride.
17: Yeah, I know we didn't get a chance to get to these, Chris. Save these for next week.
19: Oh, yeah. They're going to want to hear these.
17: Oh, yeah. Those are good ones.
19: Bucks right there. Fans, they are going to want to hear that next week. So you got to check back out for Let It Ride next Thursday.
17: Giddy up. All right, when we come back, final thoughts, the final drive, and a look ahead to a big Football Friday show tomorrow. That's next.
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30: The DEA may be joining the investigation into the death of Hayden Panettiere.
31: This after a TMZ report that police are looking into whether Panettiere's death may have involved criminal conduct. Police in Greenville, South Carolina, arrived at the family home of the late actress's boyfriend, Brian Hickerson, for a welfare check days after Panettiere was found dead at a nearby Airbnb. No definitive cause of death has been released by police. A 911 call indicated she was in cardiac arrest after a possible drug overdose. I'm Scott Carr.
30: She's got a new Billy Joel documentary will make its debut next month at a film festival on Long Island.
36: But I know that 1971, Billy Joel's Lost Interview, is based on a 1971 radio interview for CW Post's WCWP station's That's Interesting show. It happened just after the release of Joel's debut solo album, Cold Spring Harbor. The film will premiere September the 25th during the Limehoff Music Documentary Film Festival at the Long Island Music and Entertainment Hall of Fame in Stony Brook Village. I'm Mark Mayfield. I think your love would be too much,
0: or you'll be left in the dust. And congratulations to Post Malone. Well, maybe there were photos released on Instagram this week. Not by him, but they do show the 31-year-old pop star and his girlfriend showing off a huge diamond on her finger. That's entertainment. I'm Daria Albinger.
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17: Nobody's more relieved about the Vita Vea situation getting rectified than his head coach, Todd Bowles. And I thought it was interesting. We didn't get a chance to play the audio. We'll get into it tomorrow. But Vita Vea came to his defense of the head coach, and he did it at his press conference today. He said, look, don't blame this guy. Blame us. We have to execute everything. Todd Bowles knows what he's doing. We need to be better on our end. I asked Todd Bowles if he was getting restless about the Vita Vea situation not getting rectified. He said, nope, none of that was happening. He denied all of that. The bottom line is this. The Buccaneers extended Vita under their terms. Vita Vea got the guarantee money that he was looking for this year, next year. So everyone is happy, and now we are focused on football, damn it. Let's go.
1: The Final Drive.
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17: 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And happy anniversary to our guy Brad Meredith and his lovely wife, the queen of the slots, 31 years being married. So happy anniversary to those two. He's our guy over at Moss Nissan, our guy Brad Meredith. Awesome stuff happening there. Awesome stuff happening here on this program as well. We got a big Football Friday show tomorrow, complete with mailbag. We're on the air for 4 hours. I think Ronnie Lane is coming by before Triple Play or whatever his show is called. Yes, yes, Coach. Yes, it is. We got a football guest planned for tomorrow.
3: It's open. It's been open.
17: It's listen, Coach, it's open. It's been open. I know it's a day before the game. We'll preview Buccaneers and Chiefs. Preseason game number 2, Saturday night. Ray J will do that tomorrow. John Gruden and Rondé Barber in the booth. What is that going to look like and sound like? I can't wait. We'll discuss that tomorrow.
5: Why don't you come up with some new stuff?
17: I am, John, if you haven't noticed. The Vita Vea thing, did you notice us talking about that? How that was going to end up? $6 million more for this year? You're right, I pulled that out of thin air. Also tomorrow, Eric Neander, race president of baseball operation. He has a lot of explaining to do. The The Rays 2-5 on this homestand. What the hell happened? And what can we expect? Eric Neander tomorrow on the program.
5: As you just said that, I started writing some things down.
17: Write it down, Kevin Cash. You need to get back on the winning track.
3: Yes, sir.
17: Yes, sir. Thank you very much there, Chandler. Great job there, Chris Mathis on the other side. Rock Riley coming away next. We'll see you tomorrow at 2 o'clock for a Football Friday. Don't you dare miss it. You're dismissed.
5: Come on, get out of here.
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17: Oh my God, I can almost, I'm trying to control myself. I just cannot wait to be actually at Raymond James Stadium for the Bucks and the Kansas City Chiefs. Patrick Mahomes, Kelce, Andy Reid, some of these young guys, the one wide receiver, cornerback, Kansas City Chiefs, but the Tampa Bay Buccaneers, the starters are going to play. Here we go. We start. This is where we start the season. We started with the starters Saturday night. Yes. Tampa Bay Rays, do you really want me to talk about Tampa Bay Rays? What's going on? What is going on? I know they're still in a good spot, but it's, man, oh, man, oh, man, they have these stretches. And I knew that they weren't going to be able to keep playing that pace, but my God, Ian Seymour today gives up one, and another one, and another one, three home runs, and then there was that little base knock at, what, a 50-mile-an-hour velocity, a drawn-in Rays infield, and that gets through, and oh, my God. You know what? Forget about this one. The Rays now, they lose to the Blue Jays. Oh, my God. They are going to go on the road. They take on the Baltimore Orioles. That's the team that kicked their ass at Tropicana Field. But anyway, we're going to get to the big story. We're going to the Bucks. We're going to Vita Vea. He was back at practice. His back is still a little tight. Okay. Here, if you did not hear, Vita Vea has signed with the Tampa Bay Buccaneers. It is a it's a one-year extension. He already was signed for this year. All right? He goes from $18 million to $30 million, including a $6 million signing bonus this season. What it breaks down to is $24 million, then $24 million for 2027. It basically is a two-year, $48 million deal. All

0: $48 million guaranteed. Vita is happy. I like that. I'm a vibe guy. I didn't like the vibe when he demanded a trade. I didn't like when Baker said that the Buccaneers are shady with their dealings and that they don't take care of their players. I don't like that vibe. I don't think that, you know, I know you got to let it out and everybody's got an opinion and it's not good to keep it in and what is so forth. Okay. But overall, I don't like negative energy. I don't. And this is really, really good because when I see players, his teammates, I always go by the guys that play the game. It's like years ago, I was covering a Mike Tyson press conference in New York City and he got up there and the promoter was saying this and the guy that he was fighting, his trainer was John, and Tyson got up there and he goes, all you guys are talking and all you guys on the outside, all that matters is me and him. We get in the ring. We're the ones that are fighting. All you outside noise, crap stuff. And it's like, it's almost like that. Like, I always go by teammates. You know, when they have these votes, all pro, when the guys that play the game vote yay or nay, who they like, they're the ones that really matter. And when I saw the teammates of Vita Vea, Alex Anzalone, the new guy, the inside linebacker from Detroit, and he had one of those memes, a guy dancing. And then Kalijah Kancey, who's going to be on that defensive line right there next to Vita Vea. And he tweeted out one of those memes, a kid was dancing on a chair and They don't put that stuff out, man, if they don't mean it. They don't want you to see. They want the public to know. They were all behind Vita. So I like it. I think it's good. I thought he would start practicing today. Supposedly, his back's a little tight. But Todd Bowles said there is no way in hell he's going to play Saturday night. And there's no way in hell he's going to play against the Jacksonville Jaguars. They are going to get him ready for the regular season. And that would be game number one. And that would be in Cincinnati against the Cincinnati Bengals. Beautiful. With a man that size, he's already been around. Now he can start putting on the pass, start getting acclimated, put the helmet on, just be ready for opening day. I think it is huge. Now, Vita, he doesn't say much. He was on the Pat McAfee show today, and he's not a great interview. I don't care. Stop the run. Get to the quarterback. Get double teamed. Freeze up other guys. That's all I care about. Vita did said he said he wanted to set the record straight about Bowles. A lot of the players do this. They say this. They hear everybody saying it's Bowles. Bowles' fault. Bowles is a bad coach. Oh my God, they kept Bowles. Bowles is, he's at fault for everything. Well, Vita Vea today said, quote, I want to set the record straight. We all love Bowles. It's not what he is doing. He is telling us what to do, giving us all the answers to the test, and it is on us players to be able to go out there and execute what he is telling us to do. If anything, again, quoting from Vita Vea today, if anything, blame us players for not executing. Bowles puts us in the best position to play. I even told Bowles, the day you retire is the day I retire. Those are pretty strong words backing his head coach, Todd Bowles. We'll get into more of the details. The other story, and it kind of flew under the radar, and I know a backup quarterback situation is not at the forefront. I get it. If your starting quarterback goes down, you're blanked. I understand that. But you want to be able to maybe hold the reins a little bit. Don't have it bleed. You know what I'm saying? That's what I thought, we thought, when Jake Browning was signed. Jake Browning is basically a career backup, okay? He did good, and then last year he did not do good with the Cincinnati Bengals when Joe Burrow was down. And I had brought up to a couple of guys that are covering the team, and I said, man, that little number 10, Jalen Daniels, though, he's got, you know, he could beat with his arm and his leg. His arm are strong. What do you think? Everyone said, oh, there's no way. Jake Browning is number two. And I'm like, all right. I know the kid is raw. I know he's undrafted. I mean, a lot of starts with Kansas. something like 50 or something like that. A lot of experience. He's got the enthusiasm. I get it. He's very, very raw. But really? So Todd Bowles, we're outside yesterday for his press conference after the practice. And he was asked about, because we talked to Jake Browning. Browning was almost like he was trying to convince himself. I've never heard him before on interviews, so I didn't know what to go off of. You know, I've seen his tape. Like I said, he's a career backup. But I didn't come away that impressed. It's almost like he was trying to convince himself. Maybe that's just me. We will see. He's going to play Saturday night against the Kansas City Chiefs. But so Jalen Daniels. So the question was to Todd Bowles, what about the backup position? Is it now open? And Bowles says it's open. It's been open, meaning the number two quarterback, if Baker Mayfield goes down, has not been solidified. It could be Connor Bazelak, which I don't see. It could be Jake Browning. And it could be Jalen Daniels. So I want to see more of him. So I was listening to the Rondé Barber Show. I put a lot of faith in his takes. He's the Hall of Famer. Buccaneers Ring of Honor, but Hall of Famer. Cornerback Rondé Barber. He was asked about the whole Baker Mayfield thing, but also about Jalen Daniels. Here is what, and Rondé Barber, remember, he was on the call. He was there at the Meadowlands. He went to the facility. He went to where the Bucks and the Jets. He talked to Bowles. He talked to everybody. So he's in the know. He gets a little bit more inside information. Here is Rondé Barber from the Rondé Barber Show.
1: This is the reason why preseason matters for some people, not for everybody. It doesn't mean the same for, you know, Antoine Winfield or I was going to say Vita Vea, but I'm not going to say that this current juncture.
2: Yeah.
1: Or a guy like, you know, Tristan Wirfs, who's established themselves on this roster. We know exactly where we're getting from them. Although I will say, it's good to have your feet in the grass at some point. And playing real football, so it does matter for everybody. But the reality is what Antoine and what Tristan and some of these vets are going through is not the same as what, you know, Connor Bazelak, Jalen Daniels are going through, and as they try to compete for a backup spot at a position that they brought a guy in this offseason to essentially assume. So, do you like this? Absolutely, you love this. He gets to bring the best out of one of these three guys. Because if I'm being honest with you, JB, I see Baker Mayfield, if he gets hurt this year, if he goes down, this is not a team that can win a lot of football games. I think he does so much for this offense, and I don't think there's a guy in that room right now that can do what Baker does. Now, Dick Browning's been around, right? We saw one.
2: Capable, absolutely capable,
1: but he's not dynamic. He's got a real good sense of how and where to throw the football, but I don't know how well he fits even into this offense. Because if Zach Robinson's telling us that he wants his quarterback to be on the move left, make throws left and right, I mean, I just got to see it. I mean, I never paid attention to him because he was never my quarterback or on my team, but I don't know that he can do it. The one guy that can do that is number 10, because we saw it in the game last week.
2: Yeah.
1: The dude is pretty, pretty good on the move, making people miss, and his arm is ridiculously strong. So the competition should be open. And the reason I think they acknowledged this earlier this week, Jalen Daniels was taking reps with the second offense.
2: Yep.
1: That's all you need to know.
0: So that is coming from Rondé Barber. He is not sugarcoating it. If Baker Mayfield goes down, this is a team that cannot win a lot of games. That's coming from Rondé. And also saying, when you look, just look at it, like actions speak louder than words. When they're splitting reps, Baker Mayfield and Jalen Daniels were actually splitting reps in practice this week. So Jalen Daniels has taken a step up. Now, Rondé Barber went on to talk a little bit further. He had a good point. Jalen Daniels looked so good against the Jets. That was also, what, third quarter? It was against, like, third teamers. Now, he only has third teamers that are with him on offense, so it can go both ways, but it was one game. But Bowles did say, and I was standing right there at $1, it's open. It's been open. The competition. There you go. Now, the other thing, too, is how is Baker Mayfield going to take this? He's the one. Listen, when he sees Vita Vea, I believe, this is my true gut feeling, I believe Baker is happy for Vita Vea. I really do. I don't think he's one of those guys like, damn, they freaking gave him that money. How come they can't do that for me? Give me more what I want. No, I don't think Baker is like that. He is a pretty true guy. Like, he's for his guys. Who was it? Somebody else just the other day was talking about Baker Mayfield is as loyal as it gets with his guys. He is a very loyal guy, and he's all about his team. So I don't think that that is going to be a problem. And again, remember, Baker is the one that had the self-imposed deadline. He's the one that said, if we don't get a deal done or formalized right when training camp starts, I'm done negotiating. So that was him. Where Vita said, you know, it's open. He didn't have as much leverage. Here's the question, and I don't have time today to take calls. I'm going to be on Saturday. Follow me on my socials at Real Rock Riley, RealRockRiley. That's on Twitter, and that's on Instagram, and that's on Facebook. Facebook is Rock Riley. Follow me on that. I let you know when I'm going to be on. I'm all over the place, but I will be in on Saturday. I'll be able to take your calls. We'll do a little bit more in depth. But my question is really, who is more important to the Tampa Bay Buccaneers team this year? Baker Mayfield or Vita Vea up front on that defensive line? Now, if you want to say defense wins you championships, okay. I still do. I still do believe that. But I would say if Vita wasn't playing, and the other thing too is, even though he's getting all this money, he is 31 years old, and you want him for the, if there is a playoff run at the end of the year. So with this big guy Jones that I've been watching in camp, Elijah Roberts has come on. I'm telling you what, watch that. Remember that name, Elijah Roberts. And then, of course, you've got Kalijah Kancey. Am I missing somebody else? Capehart, A'shaun Robinson, it is a lot better. If they did not have Vita Vea, or if Vita Vea has to take some snaps off, I still think that they can get it done. They could get it done. If Baker Mayfield goes out right now, Browning, Jalen Daniels is too, he's young yet. I think Baker Mayfield is even more important. If I had to put 1-2, I'd put Baker Mayfield 1, Vita Vea 2. But we shall see. So anyway, that's the situation. I'm ready for game number 2. Really, for me, it's preseason game number 1 because it is going to be the starters. So I am excited. Couple of things that I... So here's the deal with the Kansas City... Well, so what's going on with the Kansas City Chiefs? So the Kansas City Chiefs, they finished their training camp yesterday. Today, they had a very light practice. They have been training at Missouri Western State. They wrapped it up. They're done. All right? They're flying here to Tampa. That will end their camp. All right? They will practice Monday back in Kansas City. Kansas City Chiefs, O-line, they've got some injuries, not very serious. So two of their starters on the O-line, left tackle Josh Simmons and the right guard Trey Smith, will not be playing on Saturday night against the Tampa Bay Buccaneers. So this is a real good shot here to get some nice reps in here by Reuben Bain Jr., Yaya Diaby, Kalijah Kancey, and the bunch. Patrick Mahomes, you got Justin Fields, his weapons. Rashid Rice, after everything that went on with him, you know who I'm talking about, Rashid Rice, the veteran wide receiver? He has not looked good. He has looked a step slow, or two steps slow. There's a corner, Noel Williams, and I think it was 2 days ago, Rashid Rice couldn't get any separation. None. And there's a noticeable difference. A younger wide receiver, Cyrus Allen, if you go look at the tape in camp with the Kansas City Chiefs, my God, Rashid Weiss, Rice, what happened? See, Rice was injured the last 2 years. He's only played 12 games, so you can't make the club in the tub. He's already been injured quite a bit. He was also suspended for the first 6 games. If you remember last year, that high speed hit and run, he got 5 years probation, 30 days in jail. Also in May, he had surgery to clean up on his right knee. So the Kansas City Chiefs are an interesting team. Now, for them, you got a lot of veterans, including Kelce. So, you know, they might look at this one different against the Bucs on Saturday night. But the Buccaneers, they're going in. They're going in with their guys. Yes, Vita Vea and GM Jason Light. Did you see Jason Light's statement at all? I had seen Jason Light out on the practice field with Vita Vea and laughing it up. If they were really pissed at him, you couldn't be out there fake laughing in front of everybody. Like, Jason Light's not going to do that. And you could see it, and especially today and after the signing. Oh, my God. Here was a statement from General Manager Jason Light. Vita is exactly the type of player and person we want to build around in Tampa Bay. He's been a dominant force in the middle of our defense and an exceptional teammate and a tremendous leader in our locker room. So Vita Vea was 20th in pay of interior linemen, defensive linemen in the NFL. Now he moves up. I think he is tied at 11th. So you can't complain anymore, Vita. You got one. He basically got a one-year extension, and they're bumping up his salary. I think it's a win on both sides. I really, really do. You know, he said, I thought he'd start practicing today. But he tweaked his back after a conditioning test on July 28th. But I'll tell you what, numbers don't lie. I was watching an interview with Sean McVay from the Rams, and I got a lot of respect for Sean McVay. And it was 2 weeks ago, and the reporter, I forget her name, female reporter. My friend is the play-by-play voice, J.B. Long, but it wasn't him. I didn't know who this woman was. And she said, did you see the news that Vita Vea of the Tampa Bay Buccaneers has requested a trade? And I'm not kidding you. You see Sean McVay. He tried to downplay it. He said, huh? Did that really come out today? Is that really true? Vita Vea wants a trade? And then that was all he said. I said, come on, man. You're getting Aaron Donald. Look at what you got. Come on. The Rams couldn't take him. But that's all water under the bridge. Under the Sunshine Skyway Bridge right now. Vita Vea has signed, sealed, and delivered and will be on that defensive line. So, yes. But I was looking at the numbers. So, Vita Vea. In last year, 2025, 4.5 sacks but 13 QB hits. Versus double teams. Now, these are interior linemen when they are double teamed. When Vita Vea was double teamed, he had a 65.5% pass rate or pass rush rate. What that means is he is just behind Jeffrey Simmons, ninth most in the NFL. So when he gets double teamed, he's top 10 or better. He's that damn strong. Seven sacks created. They got stats for everything. That is the fourth most among interior linemen. Bottom line is Vita Vea is there, and it is a good day in Tampa Bay. You know what? I don't have enough time, too much time, to get into this story, but I'll go further in depth on Saturday. Did you hear about one of the Buccaneers is involved in this? There is a whole boatload of players. It's more than 100 college athletes, but I think it's 30. It's a bunch of NFL players that are on NFL rosters that were just in college that have sued to go back to college. And they filed a preliminary injunction giving these players that are already on an NFL roster the option to go back to college. One of them is Buccaneers rookie defensive end Jack Pyburn. So he had 2.5 sacks against the Jets. He suited up. He was really amped up. Okay, he played at LSU last year. And he now has 2 weeks. Actually, no, he has 6 more days to make a decision. He can take off his Buccaneer uniform and he can go back to LSU. Now, listen, I'm not a Ryan Clark fan. Ryan Clark, who was on ESPN, he's got this Pivot podcast, very, very popular. But I do agree. He had a take today. He's like a grown-ass man that is in already playing and being paid as an NFL player. And now if he decides he wants to go back in the portal, he can go back. A grown-ass man, 22, 23 years old, is going to play against 17-year-old kids? Bull crap. And he played in the NFL. That is not right. Now, I will tell you this. Pyburn was at Florida. He was 3 years with the Florida Gators and then last year at LSU. And I looked it up. This Jack Pyburn, did you know about this? He left the University of Florida, okay? Here were his demands with the Florida Gators when he was a Gator on whether or not he was going to come back for this next season. He demanded a $45,000 stipend, okay? He demanded to be guaranteed a starting position at outside linebacker. He guaranteed that he wanted to be playing on third downs, that the coaching staff would have to give this to him, guaranteed writing. And also, he wanted guaranteed snaps in the rotation. And the Gators said, no, we're not guaranteeing you starting spot at outside linebacker. We're not guaranteeing you that we will play you on third downs. Good. Actually, good for the Gators. So I don't know about this guy, but isn't that weird now? It's crazy. You can go pro, you can sign, you can be in the box and all this, and then decide, no, you know what, I think I'm going to go back to college. And I'll tell you this, based on his production, he will get paid more going back to college than he's being paid by the Buccaneers as a rookie. Oh my God. All right, don't go anywhere. So Vita Vea is in. Baker Mayfield, he's playing on that last year. I want to play you Baker Mayfield, all right? I want to play you Baker Mayfield a little bit. Tampa Bay Rays are going on the road to take on the Baltimore Orioles. Oh, my goodness, what is going on there? So don't go anywhere. We'll have more. This is the Rock Riley Show. I'm on 6 to 7 o'clock Monday through Friday here on the Flamethrower, WDAE.
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5: Accident in Tampa, 75 northbound at MLK Jr. Boulevard, blocking the center lane. One on 52 westbound at 75 with lanes blocked. Crash on Brandon Boulevard around Carver Street with some lane blockage. One in San Antonio on State Road 52 westbound at 75. Pinellas County, serious crash, Seminole Boulevard southbound. Still all lanes are closed just after 54th Avenue North. Get traffic info around the clock by searching News Radio WFLA on iHeartRadio. I'm Pat Largo.
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5: Heat advisory until 7 tonight. Partly cloudy this evening, low 77 degrees. Friday forecast, partly cloudy, very hot. Chance of a shower, high 93. Low 79. 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
7: I am really looking forward to Saturday night at Raymond James Stadium. I know it's preseason football. How are you? Welcome back to the Rock Riley Show here on the Flame Tour WDAE. I'm with you. Preseason football, you get all excited all year, and really, you gotta wait through preseason games. They're exhibition games. They don't count. It's just like spring training. But this game Saturday night, there was a lot of intrigue. And the starters for the Buccaneers, Baker Mayfield's going to lead them out. They are going to play. And as I told you about in that first segment, exactly how long, we don't know. They got to get a sweat. It depends on how long the drives are. But good. There should be a sense of urgency. Come on. Good. You did not. Bowles did not play starters last year. And you got to start. Let's go. Let's go. No tomorrow. Get that in their heads. So I can tell you, being over there, they're fired up. One more thing. If any of you, and I was even at the beginning, that there would be a distraction with Baker Mayfield and the contract, there is not. There is not. I've seen him out there on the field. Let me tell you something. What was it, 2-3 days ago? Red zone, he was unstoppable. He was unstoppable. I think he's on the same page with the offensive coordinator, new offensive coordinator, Zach Robinson. There's still plenty of work to go. Do all that. Yes, we really haven't. You know, it's going against his same color jersey. I know, but it was basically boom, boom, boom, boom, touchdown, touchdown, touchdown, boom, boom. He was carving them up. And he also carved up the New York Jets with the 1-minute, 6-second drill. No timeouts left. End of that second day. Boom, boom, boom, carving them up. So he also he was on the Leonard Fournette's podcast, and he was saying he's in the best shape of his life. I noticed that this offseason, and even now, he looks like he has no body fat. He is in tremendous shape. So as far as the distraction, he is giving you 110%. I'll tell you that after watching it now. I am not concerned at all. Now, two questions here. He spoke the other day. The first one is on Kenny Gainwell, running game. I know this for a fact. Almost all quarterbacks are the same thing. They'll tell you the same thing. It all starts with running game. What are the greatest of all time, the GOAT, Tom Brady, say? It cannot be a pass-a-thon. If you get behind and the defense knows you're gotta pass, you will not be successful. And in Orlando, at the Pro Bowl, a couple of years ago, I'm in the end zone, just he and I. And he goes, I was asking him about another offensive coordinator that hadn't called plays, and Josh Grizzard. He goes, it all starts with a running game. We got Bucky Irving. That's it. That is it. Now you got Kenny Gainwell. So a reporter, Logan Robinson from Bucks Game Day on SI, asks him about Kenny Gainwell. Kenny Gainwell they got from the Pittsburgh Steelers. Kenny Gainwell was the offensive MVP of the Steelers last year. Yeah, he's got moves. He's a good running back, but he's so good out of the backfield catching it and running yak. He's so good at that. And I've been noticing a lot of checkdowns, man, and even design plays to Kenny Gainwell. So you got Gainwell, you got Bucky Irving, don't forget about Sean Tucker, and even this Josh Williams. They're good. It's gonna be the offensive line. But Baker Mayfield was asked by Logan, he's like, well, you know, what are you seeing from Kenny Gainwell and being a gadget guy? And what do you hear Baker? He's like, no, he's not really just a gadget guy. And then a follow-up question from Steve, from Joe Bucks fan, one of the Joes, and he asked him about Ted Hurst Jr., the 6'4", young rookie wide receiver from the small school, Georgia State. Raw talent, great attitude, learning quickly, still a rookie though, still a rookie. Stop anointing him and saying he's going to be like he is Mike Evans. Come on, stop that. He's coming out of Georgia State. So anyway, this is Baker Mayfield on Kenny Gainwell, a gadget guy, and also on Ted Hurst Jr.
3: I mean, he's much more than the gadget guy. I've just been completely overwhelmed with the amount of talent that he has. You know, I didn't know until a little later in the spring, more towards mini camp, that he was a receiver going into college. He was a slot receiver at Memphis, and it explains why he's so smooth running routes. And just his run game, he stays true to his tracks. He reads his blocks really, really well. I thought he's been, you know, a huge addition for us, but just another spark to give Bucky a spell. And then obviously you still have Tuck in there. And Josh Williams has had a great camp as well, but KG is another guy, just a veteran presence, a leader, a guy that leads by example and continues to help set the tone for us on offense.
8: You've had impact rookie receivers the last couple of years. From that perspective, what can you say about Ted Hurst?
3: Ted is, I mean, he's growing quickly. You know, he's picking things up really fast, and so that's good for us. You know, it's allowing him to play fast, not think, and just use his size and speed. I mean, you guys have seen it. He's high pointing the ball, really taking advantage of his one-on-one matchups, just contested catches, things like that. That it's when you're a bigger receiver at 6'4", you want to be a safety blanket for those 50-50 balls, and so I feel really confident where Ted's at.
7: You know what I've noticed though too? These are some and I'm not paid by the Buccaneers. I'm gonna call it like I see it. I'm gonna tell you like how I feel. So I'm not here as a homer and as a hype machine and everything is great. But the guys that they drafted, these rookies, they're all like, they're intelligent, they're smart, they love football, they're team guys. I'm telling you what. From DeMonte Capehart, big one, the big lineman from the defensive line from Clemson. Reuben Bain Jr., oh my God. I mean, what more do you want to know? Reuben Bain Jr. is a very, very interesting guy. I interviewed him at Tropicana Field when the rookies had just come in, and the Rays invited the entire rookie class, including undrafted free agents, all of them. There was a whole bunch of them to watch Reuben Bain Jr. They all gave him Rays jerseys, put their names and Buccaneer numbers on the back, and they watched Reuben Bain Jr. throw out the first pitch. And I interviewed Reuben. He's like, oh, I was nothing but gas. Well, it wasn't gas. It was probably like 60-some miles an hour. But I will tell you this. I was almost like, wow, intimidated by this guy. Seriously, like, you know, he's got that attitude. He doesn't care. He doesn't get his hair cut. He's all about football. He doesn't go on his cell phone ever in the facility. He's always football. And I got to tell you what, he had a big, big grin when he came over to me. Like, he's got a good sense of humor, but he's all about football. And especially that video this week, did you see it? An hour after practice, he's out there, full pads, 110 degree heat index, and he's hitting the sled and he's pulling the sled himself. And oh my God, that got so much play. I gotta tell you, he's done that several times. It just so happened that day, he was within video distance, photo distance from reporters that you could take video, that he was right there. He does this all the time. So, but I'm telling you, and Ted Hurst Jr., like he wants to learn. But again, I'm not hyping him up as big as so many people are hyping him, because he played against lower level competition. He did. And it is going to be a learning curve. Wait till we get to the regular season. But he's got something, and he's got a good attitude, and he's getting better each day. So maybe there's something there. But Kenny Gainwell, Kenny Gainwell in the running attack. You wait for that. All right, we got plenty more. Don't go anywhere. I am Rock Riley, always here on the weeknights with you. Love it, love it, love it. We are Tampa Bay Sports Station. Is there any better? There is no better. We got you. We got you. We are WDAE.
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7: All right, we got a busy time right now. We got the Tampa Bay Rays now. This homestand is done. They take off. They took off right after the game, or going to be, and that they are heading now to Baltimore. Short flight, but you got a series against the Orioles. The Orioles kick their ass, but it's baseball. And remember, tomorrow night, Friday night, that is an Apple TV game. 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And of course, the iHeartRadio app, Rays Baltimore Orioles tomorrow night. Freddy Peralta is on the hill. Now I'm looking forward to the postseason. You're going to need Freddy Peralta because you don't know what you're going to get with Shane McClanahan. He did look okay. He came out of it good. He had the back tightness, but again, you know, and I tell you what, it's all hands on deck once you get into the playoffs. Whether you're a reliever, whether you might be get the last out of the game, you were a starter, however it goes. Nick brought it up on the Nick Wise show. About, he thought it was crazy. Like, could you see Shane McClanahan coming out of the pen? Yes. And it's all different once you get to the postseason, but you got to get there. All right. So it starts now on the road against Baltimore. Freddy Peralta is on the hill tomorrow night. He's against Freddie Rogers. And Freddy Peralta, the last outing was against the Orioles last week. And he went 4 2/3, and he was looking good. The fastball, Freddie, was back, and he had movement, and even Kevin Cash kind of admitted he pulled him too early. All right, bad decision on that one. But Freddy Peralta is on the hill tomorrow night. All right, I cannot wait for Buccaneers football tomorrow night. I will be at the stadium. I'll give you all the behind the scenes. Follow me on my socials at Real Rock Riley. That's probably the best way, the easiest way. And I'll let you know what's going on and when I'm going to be on and all that. I will be on Saturday. But anyway, follow me on that at Real Rock Riley. That's on Twitter and on Instagram, and Rock Riley on Facebook. So Chris Sims, former Buccaneer quarterback, Pro Football Talk, he and Mike Florio. I just played you Baker Mayfield last week. You know, now Vita Vea got his contract. I wonder what that does to the mind of to Baker Mayfield. He's like, man, he got his deal. But you know what? I don't worry about Baker Mayfield. I told you that yesterday. I do not worry about Baker Mayfield. He is locked in. He really is. And you know what? He's playing. If he has a big year, he's going to get his money. I would assume he's going to get it here, but the Tampa Bay Buccaneers, if not, there will be teams come a-calling. You know that. So I'm not too concerned, but that chip on his shoulder, and he was saying the other day that, you know, nobody's going to give us a chance, and we're going to surprise people, and blah, blah, blah. And Florio and Chris Sims were talking about Baker Mayfield, okay? And it's all about opening day. Opening day on the road against Joe Burrow, the Cincinnati Bengals. Everybody is hyping up the Bengals. Is this finally the year? They've got the pieces. Burrow is healthy. His weapons. Anyway, so anyway, this is Florio, Mike Florio, Pro Football Talk, and Chris Sims on Baker Mayfield and the Buccaneers starting the regular season on the road.
2: You had a losing record last year, Baker. He looks different.
3: He looks like
2: he looks different.
3: He looks thinner. That's what it looks like to me.
2: Yeah.
3: It looks thinner. Yeah. So I think that's what jumped out. But I agree with you. I noticed that right away.
2: Got to keep that body armor. Got to have that protection when you get banged around. And he definitely gets banged around when he plays. He was also talking about starting the season on the road again. They faced the Bengals in Cincinnati. Last year, they beat the Falcons in Atlanta. A couple of years ago, they beat the Vikings right out of the gates after the Vikings had been to the playoffs. And they're wearing these great throwback uniforms, tribute to Bud Grant. Bap, bap, bap. Baker Mayfield went in there, dropped the shoulder on a third down play. And that's when I said, hey, when this guy's available, Kirk Cousins leaving, Baker Mayfield, come on down. And the Vikings weren't interested. But that started. That was his first game in Tampa Bay. 2024, their first road game of the year, they went to Detroit and beat them to get a little revenge for what happened in the playoffs to cap the 2023 season. So, you know, they like that opportunity, and it's a great way to kind of rally and get the guys on the same page. And if they could go in and beat Cincinnati to start the season, that sends a message, because everybody's on the Cincinnati bandwagon again. And if they could steal a game there, that could reset the narrative away from what happened last year. But of course, what happened last year was they started 6-2 and then went 2-7. So yeah, go ahead and win your games early. We'll wait for the collapse in November and December.
3: Yeah, that was a shame last year. I mean, yeah, you know, they were a little misleading early on in the year. All the comebacks they had in the fourth quarter, I think they probably made us all feel a little bit like they were better than they actually were. Then some injuries hit, Baker got beat up, and things started to fall apart like you're talking about. You know, the Cincinnati thing, yeah, that is interesting. It is, because you're right. I think too many people are just like, oh, yep, Cincinnati, they're going to the playoffs this year. Check the box, right? Like, I just want to go, man, there's a lot to see there. I mean, let's not forget how bad they were on defense. That's going to be a big part of this. But the Bucs, and where Baker's hilarious, is I just want to go, who's picking you to go dead last? We just showed the odds. You're incredibly in front of everybody else in your division. If we went down the streets of New York City and said, who's going to win the NFC South? I think if we asked 10 people, like 7 or 8 of them are going to go the Bucs.
7: I don't necessarily know it's that much of a slam dunk with the perception, Chris Sims. Now, listen, I respect Chris Sims. I know some of you, how you feel. He's always been good to me. I've always liked him. I covered him. He damn near left his spleen on the field at Raymond James Stadium and almost died. For you younger cats, look it up. He was bleeding internally, his spleen. It was very dangerous. When they rushed him to the hospital, when he was there and with his wife, they had a priest come in and give him last rites. That's how serious it was with Chris Sims. But that's in the past. I'm talking about right now he thinks that mostly everybody just by far has the Buccaneers winning the NFC South. I don't know. I think it's totally up for grabs. But he is right in the fact that so many are predicting the Cincinnati Bengals, this is their year. Is it? I don't know. And it is on the road. And Baker said they like going to a hostile environment. He loves shoving it up the you-know-what of fans. Look at that fan in Seattle last year. Remember that? And he had a sign and getting on Baker, and they were in the tunnel and getting ready to come out, and Tristan Wirfs was actually laughing, getting a kick out of it. And then with Baker, they won in Seattle, and he ran over to that fan. Baker loves that. So I'm not too concerned too much about Baker Mayfield, thinking that, boy, they gave Vita Vea an extension. I think it's more years, and they didn't give Vita a lot. They just extended him one more year. He already had this year. They did give him more money, though, and they gave him another year. Will the Buccaneers come back and say, you know what, Baker, how about a 3-year? How about 55 mil for 3 each year? What do you think? I don't know. But Baker's been practicing and balling out and in that heat every single day, where Vita was just walking around with the tweaked back. Remember that? All right, so listen, we got a great weekend coming up. That Rondé Barber and Gruden on the call. The starters are going to play. Bucks and Chiefs, Mahomes, Andy Reid, Travis Kelce, they're all here. You got the Rays and the Orioles tomorrow. A great time to be a Tampa Bay sports fan. 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
10: What you need to know.
11: In baseball, after a short weather delay, the Yankees and the Orioles are in action. It is the top of the first inning. They are scoreless, but Yankees manager Aaron Boone told reporters that Aaron Judge has been cleared to begin his hitting progression. Judge has been on the injured list since June 2nd due to a right rib stress fracture. Earlier today in baseball, the Braves held on to defeat the White Sox 2-0. The Jays topped the Rays 5-1. Milwaukee took care of the Mariners 7-4, and the Guardians beat the Giants 5-2. The NFL preseason continues tonight with two games. The first one at 8 Eastern, Raiders and Texans. Raiders rookie quarterback and first overall pick Fernando Mendoza is expected to play the first half of tonight's game. Then at 10 Eastern, it's the 49ers and the Chargers. The NFL fined the Cowboys and the Saints $500,000 each for unsportsmanlike conduct following multiple fights during their joint practice on Tuesday. I'm Monty Bolaños.
10: One guy is happily divorced. One guy is happily married. One guy gets called daddy by his three beautiful daughters. One guy gets called

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5: 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Are you kidding? 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My God, I was just not ready for that. 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
8: Not two, not three, okay. 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
9: Wow!
5: And now, I'm so wet. Live on YouTube.
9: Yo! Do it live! I'll write it and we'll do it live!
5: No, Kelvin, you really don't know.
9: Do it.
5: It's nothing worse than when you're
8: how
5: soaking
8: wet.
5: How wet
8: was it?
5: I'm talking about a wet willy. I mean, that's what God. I'm feeling.
6: All right.
5: Oh, my.

0: I don't like
1: 35 seconds into the show. We got to relax. After yesterday's show, I thought we'd have enough.
2: You got a tissue for me?
3: Well, what yesterday's show was just average, right?
1: Average?
3: Ha! Okay.
1: I had to guess what the lady was saying to you, Rob, and it was over the top.
3: It's okay.
1: Oh, it's Rob, all over. You can't wait
3: all,
1: to.
3: It's all over.
0: It's all done.
1: You, no, it's not. You got 39 other letters you want to read.
3: It's all good.
0: Well, that's
3: all
0: just right. From her, Kelvin.
3: Okay. That's right. We didn't get to the other ones. All right, now, and I should say now live on YouTube. Did I say that?
1: You did,
0: but I'll play it again.
4: Do it!
3: Okay, thank you. Say my name.
4: Rob Parker.
3: Say his name.
1: Kelvin Washington.
3: And we are indeed the Odd Couple. This is going to be a bad show. I can tell you straight up.
1: I don't even see him, and I know Rob G's shaking his head.
5: Jeez, oh, Pete.
3: All right, we're going to move it along on this TV theme song Thursday. And guess what? You'll need our telephone number because we are, without question, the most listener-friendly national sports talk radio show on the planet.
0: Byron Bolaños.
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0: Just Monty Bolaños.
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6: Ben Maller.
3: There you go. At least when people are still awake. Sorry about that, Ben. Yes.
1: Or sorry about that, right. Monty. I don't know.
3: That's right. Write it down. Commit it to memory. 877-99 on Fox. 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
7: It's not trigonometry.
3: That's right. If you can't figure out the letters and numbers. And if you hear feedback on the line when you're calling, it's your own fault. It means only one thing.
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3: And if you call in here and have a problem with what we say to you, tough, because...
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3: And with that said, always remember...
10: The Odd Couple was filmed in front of a live audience.
1: Sweet Oopini.
3: Yay.
1: Yeah.
3: All right, let's go. Big show. Let me welcome in my co-host. He is
1: Kelvin Washington.
3: And we have 1 minute to get to our lineup and get going. How's that? How are you?
1: Good. We did good, too. Rob G probably ain't too mad. Let me just stop now before I say something that gets you going or gets me going. So I'm going to stop now. But, yeah, everything's good, man. Looking forward to tomorrow, too. We got a little something special for tomorrow's show.
3: Yeah, I might have to sleep in here or get an ARC or something. So we're doing a Dan Patrick show. I thought we were banned, right. Rob G, Alex. Weren't we banned from Dan Patrick or something? I think he hates me.
0: Right? I think he forgot.
3: Not anymore?
0: I think he forgot.
1: They gave me a shot. They were like, just bring in Kel. Like, let's at least give him a shot.
3: You know what? Maybe because Covino and Rich can't do it tomorrow. So they threw us a bone or something. You know what I mean?
0: I heard the Dodgers love the Kinko's.
1: Rob,
0: thing.
1: Don't ruin us before we get our shot.
3: I'm just saying, like I guess. All right. It is what it is, but tomorrow the Odd Couple will be on. Rob G, who's doing the Odd Couple tomorrow? Is that you? No.
11: It's going to be Ephraim and Martin Weiss.
3: For real, who's doing the show tomorrow?
11: Ephraim Salam and Martin Weiss.
3: Rob G, stop. Who's doing the show tomorrow?
11: Still those two guys.
3: Okay. Okay. I thought you were pulling my leg. Guys. All right. I got it. All right. Okay. Tomorrow night, 7 to 10. Don't miss it. And tomorrow you get a double dose.
1: Well, you didn't sell them on it, Rob.
3: You get a double dose.
0: Rob won't be listening.
1: Big tomorrow, time, though.
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11: You are doing a terrible job of selling this, Rob. Yes,
3: I'm
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3: I'm East Coast, so I'm trying
11: to... 9 to noon Eastern.
3: When we do it out west, it's 6 something, so I was trying to make sure I got it right. Okay. All right, anyway, let's welcome in the Odd Couple crew. We wouldn't be able to do this fine radio show without them. I can't wait for the Dan Patrick Show tomorrow.
1: I believed you 10 minutes ago. Now I don't know if I believe you.
3: Rob G is our producer.
11: Bud Mexican is...
3: Alex is our engineer.
12: Pay no attention to that man behind the curtain.
3: I don't know who just did the update. I'm sorry.
5: Yeah.
3: Monty Bolaños. Yeah. Monty, how are you? I'm sorry. I'm just wet in New York. Okay. I'm soaking wet.
5: We heard that you're real wet.
1: Heard it.
5: So,
3: yes. So I'm discombobulated. Discombobulated or whatever. I think
13: I'm moving to Mexico.
3: Yeah.
1: You might want to after this opening segment. Might be the one that finally sent you.
3: Monty, it's great to have Good. It's great to have you along. Thank you. And, of course, Elijah.
2: Never heard of him.
3: Is our social media guru. And don't forget, it is a TV theme song Thursday, so we'll be playing some of your greatest TV theme songs coming up. Rob G, Joe Burrow had something to say, and I'm not buying it.
11: Yeah, Joe Burrow has been, if you ask Jamar Chase, pissed off all training camp. He has his edge about him. His expectations are high. He's holding everyone to a higher standard than ever. He compared this group to the 2019 LSU Tigers, of course, had the best season ever in college football history.
1: Oh, yeah.
11: And earlier today, a reporter finally asked him, like, Joe, you kind of been on edge. You look like you're angry. Are you just feeling the pressure? Is it now or never in Cincinnati? Take a listen to Joe's response.
5: I'm trying to put it out into the world. I'm trying to manifest it. I'm trying to show our guys the urgency that I have and that I want us to have as an organization to go and make it happen. You can keep pushing it down the road, or you can talk about it now and say this is the year. You know, I'm tired of saying next year, next year, next year. This is it. Life is too short to keep pushing things down the road, and I'm trying to instill some urgency and some intensity in everybody to go and be great every day and try to go make it happen.
3: Okay. Joe Burrow, I think you're a fantastic quarterback. But I'm not buying what you're selling. If it's now or never, guess what I'm going to say? It's what? Never. It's never. The Cincinnati Reds have a better chance of winning the World Series than the Bengals have of winning the Super Bowl. Right. Are you kidding me? Joe Burrow and your fine receivers and the offense and all that, I love it. I love the speak, and the fans are like, yeah, Joe's pissed. He's fired up. It's now or never. They've been saying that in Cincinnati since Moby Dick was a guppy, and they still haven't won. And guess what, Joe Burrow? You ain't winning no Super Bowl. It's great. You got there. I give you all the credit in the world. That franchise couldn't win a playoff game. But have you looked at your defense? Has it improved that much? It is because time and time again, I've seen you throw 9 touchdowns in a 2-game stretch against Baltimore, lost both of those games. The defense is not there. I would understand, Rob G, Kelvin, if he was a quarterback and felt like they missed a window like C.J. Stroud, who had a Super Bowl-winning defense, and he didn't deliver. That would be different. If he was on the Texans, I'd be all about it. Last year, the Bengals, you ready? Ranked 31st in total defense, 380.9 yards allowed per game. 30th in scoring defense, giving up almost 29 points a game. At one point, they allowed 27 points and 350 total yards over an 8-game stretch. Kelvin, did you hear that? Over an 8-game stretch. A mark which had never been done before in the history of the National Football League. I know there have been some offseason moves. I know they've drafted some players. I'm sorry. When I think of teams coming out of the AFC and in the mix to get to the Super Bowl, even with Joe Burrow, it's going to be a never for me, because I don't see this year all of a sudden, because he says it, Kelvin, means that things have changed that dramatically.
1: If it's now or never, I agree with the never, if it's simply those. But I will say this. I get his sentiment, because we know he's coming from a guy, Rob G mentioned it. He had one of the greatest collegiate years we've ever seen. I think it was 50 touchdown passes. I mean, it was lights out every single week to the tune of a national championship and so on and so forth. So I think a guy who has won, we talked about this last year, Rob. Remember when he said, man, I'm getting beat up. I'm hurt. He's gotten sacked more than Andrew Luck did throughout his first 80-something games. I mean, this guy has gone through it. And so I'm looking at a guy, remember he said he is not even having fun anymore. So I think he's looking and saying, I want to be more like the greats, you know, the Joe Montanas, heck, even an Aaron Rodgers, in a sense of at least he got one. Then I want to be a Dan Marino. I got there and I'm good and our offense is great. And I'm a guy who's capable of being an MVP. You mentioned it, Rob. Couple seasons ago, if his defense decided to play a little bit, he could have been an MVP. But all of a sudden, He doesn't want to be remembered as the guy that could have been, that should have been, that would have been, but never was. And I think that's why he's placing an urgency, because people have the tendency to go, well, look how good he is. They'll figure it out. Man, you might have the best receiver in the game. You might have the best receiver tandem in the game. The between those two and Joe Burrow, whoo, that offense should be. Yeah, but it could account for nothing. And I think he's tired of that. I think he's sick of being sacked more than anyone throughout their first.
3: Yeah, but talking about now or never is not going to change anything on protection or your defense can't play.
1: But I think what I don't even
3: understand what that means. What is now or never? So if they don't win this year, does that mean that he's going to quit or they'll never win ever? What does that mean?
1: I interpret that as from top down. From ownership to general manager to the coaching staff to the players, ain't no lollygagging. Ain't no taking plays off. Ain't no haphazard.
3: But come on, Kelvin. I think that, like seriously, like you think the other guys don't want to win? You think the front office doesn't want to win? You think the coaches don't want to win? You think everybody's not playing hard? They're not talented enough.
1: I'm going to absolutely say I do believe some people
3: they're
1: don't
3: not
1: play hard
3: talented
1: enough.
3: And
1: you've been covering too many athletes to not know that some of them have a mentality that those checks cash on the first and the 15th. We know that. If you're in a situation.
3: But you got to point out somebody. Who are you talking about? That defense is not good. That defense isn't good.
1: I don't think anybody could disagree. You mentioned on the stats, I mean, one of the worst defenses we've seen in quite some time. So they make some moves. They go get a Dexter Lawrence. They go get a Boye Mafe. They go get some help with Jonathan Allen. They go make some plays to become better defensively. I'm with you. I'm on the never side. If you're saying now or never, but only thing I'm saying is I get it from the standpoint of there's only a couple of positions in all of sports, in American sports at least, that we judge. The star player in the NBA, the upper echelons, the LeBron, Stephs, KDs, Jokers, so on, and star quarterbacks. Nobody else. You can be, like I said, Mike Trout and do nothing, and you're still going to the Hall of Fame, one of the all-time greats in baseball. That's not the same equation. Aaron Judge could never win, and he'll be one of the greats. It doesn't count. He's been one of the better baseball players we know for the greater part of a decade. But in football, that daggone quarterback, you better win one. And I think he knows a lot of this legacy falls
3: what
1: on
3: better
1: him.
3: Better win one. Dan Marino didn't win, and you had
1: and that's why he is as highly as regarded as he's supposed to be.
3: Yes,
1: had he
3: is.
1: Got
3: there
1: one,
3: were,
1: he might be
3: were,
1: the GOAT.
3: There were players who still said even if he didn't win, they thought he was one of the greatest of all time. We've had
1: and
3: players
1: I'm saying,
3: come
1: imagine,
3: on.
1: I'm not arguing the talent. I'm saying imagine if Dan Marino had one or two rings. Can you imagine where he would be placed? And Joe Burrow, is all I'm saying, is I get it on his clock. He's saying I'm going to try to get not just the players, this entire organization.
3: He's the reason why they signed T. Higgins
1: and Jamar
3: it
1: Chase.
3: It doesn't mean anything. You can sign all the offensive players you want. They wasted money on the offense and didn't fix the defense. That's why he won't win there. It's just so simple. It ain't even some riddle to figure out or say, oh, it's a shame. They shouldn't win anything. Are you kidding? They shouldn't win anything.
1: Why can't they win ever? I agree. I'm with you on the never side of this.
3: With the defense. I'm just saying, if you don't fix the defense, I don't care what Joe Burrow does. You won't win. You won't win.
1: But I think
3: not with that defense.
1: I don't disagree. I don't think anybody can disagree. Only thing I'm saying, I think some of that pressure lies on him. It ain't just a play. I think he's screaming to the organization too, Ron.
3: 877-99 on Fox, 877-996-6369. What's more likely for Joe Burrow's Super Bowl aspirations in Cincinnati? Now or never? Where are you? We'll continue that conversation next with you. It is the Odd Couple. A little wet, a little damp, but still firm.
1: Okay.
3: And we want to hear from you. Thank you. We want to hear from you. We value your opinion. This isn't some lame podcast. It's a damn radio show. 877-99 Fox. And you know what you need to do. Stick and stay.
0: Especially if you got a towel for Uncle Rob in the US of A.
3: I need one. Oh boy.
1: Well, let me tell you about this. We make predictions every single day, right? We talk about politics, pop culture. Also, the biggest stories make a headline. 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

0: We got George Reister coming up. Or could be Wrongster today.
1: Wrongster?
0: Yeah, could be. Yeah, we'll see. Could be Wrongster today, depending on what he says. We got him. We've got Shop Talk, I should say, not Joe. Shop Talk coming up next hour as well. And of course, Foul Affair with J.R. Gamble, who I got to meet down in the A.
1: That's right.
2: Wow.
1: And speaking of the A, everything didn't go great. I buried the lead. Sometimes it takes 24 or 48 hours before bad news arrives, but it did arrive bad news for me.
0: I'm waiting.
1: Top of the hour, we'll talk about it.
0: Oh.
1: I'm not happy.
0: I'm trying to think what it could be. You left something?
1: Nope.
0: Okay. Well, top of the hour. I'm looking forward. That's a tease because now I got to stick around. I was going to dip.
1: But... You going to dip not pay attention?
0: Hey, truck and bus drivers are trained professionals.
1: What do you think you're doing, Jason Smith show? You don't have to pay attention?
0: Stop it, Rob.
3: Caution.
0: But the bigger the vehicle, the bigger the blind spots. 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
1: Alex,
0: we're
1: taking
0: a few calls. Go.
3: I have a feeling.
1: Okay. Yeah. You,
0: Alex, tell me my ear once we get these calls going.
1: I'm sick, Alex. I'm sick. That's all I'm saying.
0: Joe Burrow said, now or never. You buying it? Is it an act? Do you believe in Cincy? Where are you with Joe Burrow and the Bengals? Who we got?
1: All right, Marty in Kentucky. You're on the Odd Couple Fox Sports Radio. What's up, Marty? How are you?
4: I'm pretty good. How are you guys?
0: What up, Marty?
4: What's up, Kevin?
1: Hey, you know we're going to be on Dan Patrick tomorrow morning, so you know you can tune in tomorrow to Dan Patrick finally.
4: I'm off tomorrow, so I'll do that. Dan never accepts my calls. I mean, you got to give your weight, your size, your height, and all that stuff. That's like, I've called and given them my number. I don't know. They never put me through. But they don't like me.
1: Okay.
0: Dang, Marty. Well, you know you're good with us, Marty.
1: That's right. We love you, Marty. You know that.
4: Well, guys, I will listen. And on the subject, I think Joe's kind of seen the light that he plays for a loser organization. He don't want to wait. And I know Rob's going to touch the soft spot for Rob, but he don't want to wait as long as that Padford did to go to a place that wants to build to win. And I said that just for you, Stat Padford.
1: And, thank you.
4: Yeah. And, you know.
1: But the only difference between.
4: Right,
1: but Marty,
4: right,
1: the only difference is Joe Burrow actually took that bad franchise to a Super Bowl. Stat Padford never did. It's a big difference between the two quarterbacks. I have way more respect. I have way more respect for what Joe Burrow did than Matt Stafford. Okay. That's just my point, you know, because if you're saying it's a loser
0: What if he never gets back, though? What if he just keeps...
1: No, but he still got there. Is what I'm saying is, if that's a loser organization, it's pretty amazing that he got to the Super Bowl.
0: Well, I think that's going to burn him more, though, because he got that taste early. Rob, he got a little taste early. He's going to be burning up wanting to get back.
1: Everybody doesn't go to the Super Bowl. I mean, I know it's a good narrative and storyline to talk about all the quarterbacks and how they have to win and go. Everybody doesn't win. Tom Brady won 7 Super Bowls. Patrick Mahomes has won 3. There's 40 other quarterbacks who haven't won. Everybody's not going to win. I don't care.
0: But if I'm Joe Burrow, I want to have this conversation at the end of my career. I'm still needing it. All I'm just saying is
1: you're not going to win with that defense. I don't care what he says or what offensive players they get.
0: I ain't arguing with that.
1: The Texans couldn't get to the Super Bowl with a Super Bowl defense. They didn't win.
0: If they could have had me at the quarterback, they'd had a shot. No turnovers.
1: Jonathan in Tampa, you're on the Odd Couple Fox Sports Radio. What's up, Jonathan?
5: Hey, how y'all doing? First time caller, long time listener since your wowsy woo woo days.
1: Wait a minute. So, Jonathan, how long have you been listening?
6: Wowsy woo woo.
5: Since 2017, so back when you and Bruce started, I've been listening. I'll drop a UPS, so I'll listen at night. If not, I catch you on the podcast the next day. So, from the very beginning.
1: Wow. Thank you, Jonathan. Appreciate that. Really, thank you.
5: Yeah, definitely love that show. Best show in business. So with Joe Burrow, I think it's just a mindset more than what he's really saying. He's trying to put it out there that it's now or never. Like any athlete would go into it saying, this is our year. He should go into it that way. The way I look at it, you don't want to say, you know, this is not our year.
1: I get that, but what player in the National Football League, no matter what team they're on, doesn't think that way? I don't. It shouldn't even have to be said.
0: Jonathan,
1: you hear what I'm saying? Like, it shouldn't have to even be said. You should always think, my God, nobody had Seattle on the radar to go to the Super Bowl and win it. Nobody had the Patriots winning all the games they won last year and getting to the Super Bowl. I mean, every year you think that you could have a chance to win games or whatever. I don't know about saying it's now or never. I just don't think that that means anything. It's just to appease, I guess, the reporters there, to maybe as if the guys in the locker room woke up and said, oh, did you hear Joe? Joe said it has to be now.
0: Well, I think the only difference
1: we'll play
0: between,
1: better now. We'll play better now.
0: I think the only difference between what you and I stand on, I do think there is there's a level of expectancy, like, and if the guys are showing up late to meetings, if they're a little bit there's a level that he's trying to get them to, a standard of play that I think is that next level where it's like that every single day.
1: And if you don't have the defense, you could be on time to every damn meeting and you still won't win the Super Bowl.
0: Listen, I don't disagree with the defense, Rob. Okay. I can't argue with you.
1: It's about talent. I'm just saying, all that window dressing, coming to meetings and being on time.
0: Well, they got some players, maybe they'll.
1: Maybe if the offense is number one or two, you're not going to win.
0: And the defense can be 20th. You know what I'm saying? Like, maybe
1: you got them going to the Super Bowl, coming out of the AFC?
0: No, I don't even got them coming out of the division.
1: Okay.
0: I got the Ravens coming back out. Dang it, I'm riding to the Ravens. So the wheels fall off. All right, George Reister could be wrongster. We'll talk to him in a minute. Right now, it is Monty Bolaños, and she is getting you up.
1: Monty!
2: Fellas.
3: Yeah.
2: Happy Thursday.
0: Girl.
2: Hi. Where are you?
0: Right now, Monty Bolaños.
2: Never gets
0: old. Look at you, Alex.
2: It does not get old. It's hilarious.
1: Imagine being a professional broadcaster on the news every morning. He can't
0: right now,
1: say,
0: Monty Bolaños. What
1: in Los Angeles? He can't say Monty Bolaños.
6: My Bolaños has a first name.
2: Yeah,
1: it's O S C A R.
6: My Bolaños has a second name.
1: Second name is M O N S E A R.
2: I'm just taking it as he got nervous saying my name, you know, but not as a bad thing.
6: I like that.
2: So you know,
0: yeah,
2: I'm not taking it as a bad thing.
0: Don't worry about Monty. We got our own thing.
2: Yeah.
1: And Monty, you know I'm the ultimate butcher, so for Kelvin to butcher your name is bad.
2: It makes it funnier.
0: That's y'all
2: it
0: problem.
2: Makes
0: y'all
2: the
0: living
2: whole
0: in the past.
2: Situation funnier.
0: Y'all living in the past.
3: Jeez, oh, Pete.
2: That's exactly right. Guys, the NFL's preseason continues tonight with two games at 8 Eastern. It's the Raiders and the Texans. Raiders rookie quarterback and first overall pick Fernando Mendoza is expected to play in the first half of tonight's game. Then at 10 Eastern, it's the 49ers and the Chargers. Other news out of the NFL, the league did fine the Cowboys and the Saints $500,000 each for unsportsmanlike conduct following multiple fights during their joint practice on Tuesday. Lions tied in Sam LaPorta could miss the start of the regular season with a hip injury that will keep him out of practice for the near future. This is according to head coach Dan Campbell. Eagles first round pick wide receiver Mekhi Lemon returned to practice today after missing time with a hamstring injury. When it comes to the NBA, James Harden has agreed to a 3-year deal worth $97 million to return to the Cleveland Cavaliers. In Major League Baseball, the Yankees and the Orioles are underway. They are scoreless. It's the bottom of the second inning, but Aaron Boone did tell reporters that Aaron Judge has been cleared to begin his hitting progression. He's been on the injured list since early June due to a right rib stress fracture. Earlier today in baseball, the Braves took down the White Sox 2-0. Jays topped the Rays 5-1. Milwaukee took care of the Mariners 7-4. By the way, Seattle plans to call up left-hander Cade Anderson, the top pitching prospect in baseball, to start on Saturday. This is according to ESPN. Back to you guys.
0: Monty, thank you. Appreciate it. It's the Odd Couple, Rob and Kelvin, on a TV theme song Thursday. Joined now by our man, George Reister. Could be wrongster every now and again. Former NFL tight end. Host of the Unafraid Show. What up, George?
1: George, what's happening?
7: And you forgot. Guy that the Odd Couple did not invite to a NABJ for the second year in a row. Thanks a lot, guys.
0: Hold on. George, you want to handle George? It, me handle it, Rob. Go, because I'm going to handle it if you are.
1: I'm going to do this right here, George, right now. You ready, George?
7: Yes.
1: Next year, book your ticket to Houston August 4th through the 8th, and the following year we're going to New Orleans.
0: New Orleans.
1: I'm telling you, on the record, Houston August 4th through the 8th, NABJ, be there in Houston.
7: Okay, I will be there. Because last year, Kelvin, well, he was like, yeah, I may or I may not go. I'll let you know. And then I look up on social media.
1: And it's all over. Yep.
0: Okay, I'll give you Cleveland. I ain't giving you Atlanta, George. I told you I was going to Atlanta. I told you I was going to the A. So I can give you Cleveland. I will grant you that. I was unsure.
1: George, you were probably lucky that you didn't go. You might have got the thumbs down award when you got there. I'm just saying.
7: Hey, they giving out negative awards now, bro. That's shame.
1: No, they've been doing it. They've been doing it forever, though. They've been giving companies and organizations for a long time. Yeah. All right.
7: Yeah.
0: You don't want to make an enemy of me.
1: Just go ahead, Kelvin.
0: All right, let's get to it. All right, so check this out, George. Let's go here because George, Rob G was telling me you're in favor of something that I don't quite get. SEC Commissioner Greg Sankey said that allowing the athletes, we know that there's a judge who passed. We're going to allow some of these collegiate athletes who had gotten the pro signed contracts but want to come back. They're going to allow it. You seem to be in favor of this, right? Tell me this. Tell me it ain't so, George.
7: No, I'm 100% in favor of it, and only for the class of 2022. Because the NCAA have been breadcrumbing out that they're going to put this rule out that about 5 for 5 and all of this. And instead of putting it out in January, that way players could make decisions about the draft, NBA, NFL, about the portal and everything else. Instead of doing that, they waited until June or July. That way players would quote unquote be stuck. And this is what happens when you do things the wrong way. This is what, there are consequences for you being reactionary to everything and trying to be sneaky. Yeah. And that is the only reason why I like it. In general, no, NFL players should not be able to go back to a college, but in this circumstance, they were 100% wrong. And there's a way to stop all of this, which college sports refuse to do, which is collective bargaining. That is the only way to solve this.
1: But I have no issue with it from the standpoint that they're paying kids in college anyway. They're not amateurs. They're pros, okay? Correct. They get paid. And number two, just because you sign, if you don't play it down in the NFL or make a play and make an opening day, you're not an NFL player. Your name is not registered. You're not a part of the union. You have to be able to make the team. So if guys are on these teams and they're paying people anyway, why can't they go back? There's no violation. And we're going to get paid there or they get paid there. I don't see an issue because there's money involved now. Not back in the day when you played, George, I get it. We're not there. That ship has sailed. People are making millions of dollars in college. Look at what Indiana just did. They won a national championship. Their coaching staff made $20 million. The coaching staff. There ain't no amateur sports.
7: Exactly. It is. And this is where fans want to pretend that college sports are amateurs, when in reality it's professional for everybody. Everybody, for the administrators, for the coaches, for the TV networks,
1: right,
7: for the conferences, the commissioners. But the players don't. Nah, they've got to be amateur.
0: Well, I'm going to save some of my points. We're going to talk about this a little bit later, Rob and I.
1: Kelvin, you still won't win the argument, so go ahead and save them anyway.
0: Come on, I'm going to hit you with a right now. Let me switch gears here a little bit when it comes to right now we're starting to see where we're getting some of the Notre Dame and SC are going to play, and we're starting to get some of these teams coming back. Where are you with just when it comes to the way college football is handling scheduling, where you have teams don't want to play outside of their conference, any real competitive football? They're trying to hide, and because they're saying, I'd rather wait until I get into my conference. Where are you? Should it be? We get these great games. What about the fans?
7: It's gross. It's gross. It's cowardly. It is unbecoming of anybody. And this is a dude, and one of the main culprits right now is Kurt Cignetti, where Notre Dame is now good. And now there's actually a real thing that could be real between Indiana and Notre Dame. And he took them off the schedule on purpose. And I'm like, you talk all big and bad. All I do is win and this. Well, all you do is run away from non-conference competition too. Like at some point in time, fans have to stop being brainwashed into believing that this is the right thing to do and notice.
8: there's only 12 guaranteed opportunities for you each and every year to watch your team. Why on earth would you want more less competitive games? It makes no sense. And it's a disservice because, and then they will have the nerve to complain about the fans and the student section either leaving the game early or not selling it out. Well, sorry, you're playing DeVry. You are playing East Directional State Tech University, and of course they are going to be leaving the game early. So it's a self fulfilling prophecy if you don't do the right things.
1: 100%. I just, college football's off the rails. It's so disappointing, and they have torn down, George, so many, things that traditions that people used to look forward to. It's just a free-for-all, a money grab. I don't know how. I get why people still go and watch it, because if you're in one of those college towns that have nothing else going on, that's all you got for 6 or 7 weeks. You know what I mean? On the year, that's all you got. That's how they get away with it.
8: Yeah, and then those same fans will complain about their season tickets and their schedule, their home schedule. You're like, well, the team did it to you, so you can't blame anybody else. So, because I'm a big believer that competition matters and that college sports needs to be looking at itself like an enterprise instead of a bunch of mercenaries trying to do what's best for themselves, is that they need to look at it like the NFL and understand that parity is the most important thing, that they need to be able to, that yes, as much as the big brands matter, Alabama, Oregon, Georgia, you know, Ohio State, there needs to be a path that if you get the right coach, the right recruiting, and the right NIL, that Rutgers can win the Big Ten occasionally, or Vanderbilt can win the Big Ten occasionally, and that the big schools are going to be down sometimes. That's the thing that makes the NFL, that got it to grow from being just a very good game that everybody loved to being the number one game in the United States.
1: I hate to break it to you. It wasn't just that, though. I mean, it was fantasy football and gambling. That's what took football over the top, because I think people have the idea. Are you talking to us? I couldn't hear.
0: No, that was somebody else.
1: I was just saying, like that's when football changed, because people don't remember when the NFL commissioner Paul Tagliabue went to the WWE to try to move Monday Night Raw off of Monday night, because they were getting the ratings were getting slaughtered Monday Night Football. People don't remember that. But once fantasy football came along, it changed everything, and it made people, of course, want to watch games where they didn't have a rooting interest as far as teams, but players. And that's what changed everything. But it is what it is, George. We appreciate you, my man.
0: Yeah, for sure. Hey, what's those dates again, Rob?
1: August 4th through the 8th in Houston, which will be a stone cold gas. I'm telling you, you got to be in Houston.
8: Well, I will be in Houston with or without you guys wanting to hang out with me.
1: You can hang out with us. Are you kidding?
0: He's trying to front like he did. Rob, he shut the party down in Chicago. Is that true or false, George?
8: Man, I have no recollection of the events in question.
0: Okay. George, hey, you know what the best part about this is? Rob, that? I'm going to give it to Elijah to put up on our YouTube. And now we're going to show the whole show.
1: George, if you did come to Atlanta, would you have come to Magic City with me or not?
8: Oh man! That's an off the air conversation.
1: Oh, look at that! He wilted. He wilted. Okay, he wilted.
8: Hey! I will tell you, I have been in Magic City. It is a fine eatery. They have some amazing food there. They have great wings. They're known for their culinary expertise.
1: Okay, thank you.
0: There you have it.
1: Appreciate you.
0: Yeah, and it'll be funny when I put this video up of him getting busy dancing in Chicago too. Elijah, get ready for a little HRU. Thank you, George. Appreciate it.
8: Yeah, I got you, man. It's time for my kids' first
7: high school game that for the futures, and I'm coaching tonight, so I just hopped in with y'all in between.
1: Good luck.
0: No, we appreciate it, man. Yeah, good luck, brother.
7: Yep.
0: No doubt. Hey, Shekel City on the way. See how Rob cooked up? 877. Now, I don't know why I just want to get a number out right there. Shekel City on the way. It's your boy. Stick with us, Fox Sports Radio.
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27: 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How did my father become the scheming mastermind? 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
7: Now.

0: think Todd Bridges is the only one alive, I think.
1: Yeah, no. He is. He's kind of at that place now where he don't care, so he's telling all the stories. It's like, oh, hey, whoa. Didn't need to know all that.
0: I'm with you. I don't think we need to know everything. Do we need to know everything?
1: Because the young lady on there went through a lot. And
0: Dana Plato.
1: He told a lot of it's just, you hear stuff, you're like, man, the 70s and 80s was a wild place. Television Hollywood was a dirty, wild place for sure. Not that it ain't now, but I'm just saying. George Reiser, thanks for joining us. We appreciate that. We'll get that up on the pod. If you miss any of today's show, just search the podcast. Look for the iCouple wherever you get them. Please follow it. Rate it 5 stars. Give us a great review. We appreciate it as always. Just search The Odd Couple wherever you get your podcast. You'll find a full version and the best of version. Once we get done, Rob G will have that up. It is now time for Shekel City.
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1: All right, how'd you do?
0: All right, last night, 1-2.
1: So that's, what is that? 1-5. The last
0: one and five in the last 2 days. Here we go. We got 2 games that we're going to make up. Let's go 2-0. I'm 201 and 184. Elijah, back off. We're gonna flip the reset. Okay, I get it. He's like hounding me about resetting the numbers. So 201 and 184. I got the Rangers -1.5. That game's about to start. Rangers -1.5 over the Nationals down in Arlington. And I got the Astros -1.5. They're taking on the Angels in Houston. Astros -1.5. Rangers -1.5. And remember, Kelvin, I'm not telling you who to bet on. I'm telling you who I bet on.
1: All right. There you have it. That's Shekel City. I'm looking forward to whatever you got for us coming up top of the hour. You said it's something happened in Atlanta?
0: Yeah, something happened, and sometimes it takes 24 to 48 hours for it to manifest itself, and I'm very hurt by it. I'm sad. I'm sick. I'm disgusted.
1: I think I have a clue. But then again, I don't know.
0: Are you thinking dirty, Rob G, Alex, you guys?
1: No, not dirty. That's no, not that crazy. Not dirty. But all right. Well, shoot,
0: I was
1: that's
0: eating
1: a good
0: wings and drinking alcohol. That's it.
1: Oh, you know, already saying. Put on what, 5 pounds or something? Don't tell us.
0: Oh,
1: tell
0: no, it's more disgusting than that. Trust me.
1: Oh man, we want to hear.
0: Oh
1: that.
0: God.
1: All right. Well, look this forward to bad. That. Plus, we got to get into, we talked a little bit about the trade with Watson and what that could mean for Denver and Cleveland, but specifically Denver, we'll tell you. We are
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6: Week two of the NFL's preseason is about to start. First, it's the Raiders and the Texans. Kickoff is now. And Raiders rookie quarterback and first overall pick Fernando Mendoza is expected to play the first half of tonight's game. Then at 10 Eastern, it's the 49ers and the Chargers. The league fined the Cowboys and the Saints $500,000 each for unsportsmanlike conduct following multiple fights during their joint practice on Tuesday. Lions tight end Sam Laporta could miss the start of the regular season with a hip injury that will keep him out of practice for the near future. In Major League Baseball, it's the Yankees who lead the Orioles 3-0, bottom of the third inning in Baltimore. Aaron Boone, manager of New York, told reporters that Aaron Judge has been cleared to begin his hitting progression. Judge has been on the injured list since early June due to a right rib stress fracture. And in tennis, Carlos Alcaraz announced that he will make his return from his wrist injury at the U.S. Open. Amancio Bolaños.
5: One guy is happily divorced. One guy is happily married. One guy gets called daddy by his three beautiful daughters. Aww. One guy gets called daddy after a credit card approval. One guy won a state high school basketball championship. One guy only covered a state high school basketball championship. One guy's been inducted into three halls of fame. One guy has only mocked a hall. Does this seem weird to anybody else?
7: Hey, I heard that.
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8: It is the Odd Couple on Fox Sports Radio on a TV theme song Thursday. Rob Parker, Kelvin Washington, glad you're along. We appreciate all the support and that you listen. And don't forget, tomorrow morning, you got a little extra Odd Couple, because we'll be on the Dan Patrick Show. We will not be tomorrow night. Oh, it'll be a couple of other chaps who will be in our seats. But tomorrow morning, we'll be on from 9 to noon Eastern, the Dan Patrick Show. Instead, there you go. It'll be the Odd Couple.
9: Are they ready for us?
8: Nope. No, they're not. No. It's going to be I'm telling you, Kelvin, I had nothing to do with you. Rob G won't admit it, but I was banned from Dan Patrick. He hates me. He doesn't want me on his show. He said, put anybody on other than
10: racist.
8: Me.
10: Racist.
11: Yeah, Rob made the old mistake of trying to do the Odd Couple at 6 a.m. Pacific. Did not go well for him.
9: Well, wait, Rob G, you said it as if he ain't going to try it tomorrow.
11: It's not going to go well tomorrow if he tries that again.
8: That's all right. They were desperate. That's why we're doing it. Right, Rob G, just admit it. Right?
11: Covino and Rich were like, nah, we ain't doing it all week. Sorry.
8: They can't do it tomorrow.
9: Scott didn't. He sold it a lot differently than how y'all proposed. He sold it like, hey, guys, you know, I know we put a pin on it before, but we're going to unpin this thing. And it'll be a good look for you guys. And put you on a bigger platform where guys can shine like stars that you are. He sold that to me, Rob. What you trying to say?
8: I'm just saying, we've been on that show before, Rob G and I. I used to do it with Doug Gottlieb. Rob G, how about us?